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16: The News Radio 740 KTRH forecast: thunderstorms are possible, especially late night. Some could be severe with strong winds and large hail. The low 70, then clouds the rest of the night, turning partly cloudy Monday afternoon with a high of 83.
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24: Almost halftime in Minnesota. If you're just joining, Wemby is out, got ejected early in the second quarter. Right now, Minnesota up by 6, 3 seconds to go. We're live in the Fox Sports Radio studios. Listen, brother, I am not a Philadelphia sports fan. And so I try not to get angry like that, because that's when sports becomes like not healthy. So I don't really identify very often with the way a Philadelphia sports fan feels about sports. That's been my experience. However,
25: yeah, they're wild, huh?
24: They're wild. However, my goodness, it must be an incredibly frustrating experience to root for Joel Embiid. Wow. Okay, let me just go through the quickest list, and this is just recently. So today, as they're eliminated, he sits at the podium with his child and says that this year was a win. And that stuff doesn't bother me. I know that a lot of fans and a lot of players, and they wouldn't do that. And he goes, I understand that that might sound weird to some people, but for me, it's just about health. And I'm healthy, and that's exciting for me. It's like, okay. My guess is most Philadelphia fans will rip him on the air tomorrow for that. But for me, it's like I can get my head around that if it weren't for the other stuff. Do you know what I just noticed about Joel is that, you know, when they go down 3-0 to New York, now it's the league wants New York. And when they get to the series against New York, it's immediately, hey, fans, we're going to need you to do a bunch of work. And this is coming from a guy who's missed more games than he's played in his career. And I'm just thinking to myself, gosh, I'm sure that's frustrating for him. Like, I'm not trying to be one of these fans that's just like got that angry streak when things don't go exactly the way you want. But, dude, that's just so hard to sit there and listen to when you're a franchise player, you're getting paid franchise money, you're the one who consistently can't stay healthy, and then finally something even just a little bit good happens, and immediately as it starts to go south, there's just all these other things that you're pointing at as opposed to yourself over the last 5 years of basketball. Ugh, I just watched it and I'm like, doesn't trigger me, but I I bet it would if I lived there. Oh.
25: Here's where I stand on Joel Embiid.
24: Hit me.
25: There's a lot to be desired there in terms of, look, I'm not going to take anything away from his skill level. His abilities.
24: Right.
25: Right? He's stretch five. He can do all the things, you know, shoot. I'm just not a fan of the way he plays. Now, you can look and you say, well, he played 28 minutes. He had 24 points. And he was perfect from the field. 8 for 8 field goals.
24: Yep.
25: And you say, that's a great game. But then he has 5 rebounds, 4 assists, 3 turnovers. And then you go up and you compare him to how well and what Karl Anthony Towns means to the Knicks and how he plays and how he was blowing by Joel Embiid and posting him up and doing all the things you're supposed to do as a big man. When Joel Embiid sets a screen and doesn't move, as a coach who coaches youth basketball, I go crazy because now one person can guard both of you. When you set a screen and don't go anywhere,
24: right,
25: as a big man who no one can guard, it bothers me. It's lazy. And although his numbers are good, he plays a lazy brand of big man basketball.
24: It's a good take. And there are more takes coming up right around the corner in the form of three things. Top observations of the week next. We are Fox Sports.
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30: 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We couldn't let you down. I feel your spirit right here, Houston. I fell in love with basketball the first time I saw it. And as a young boy, I carved into my headboard of my bed, I love basketball. And I went to sleep with my hand on that carving, and I dreamed. I dreamed of one day getting to the NBA. After today, I can say that my life turned out better than my wildest dreams. I owe so much to the game of basketball. It has given me a very rich life. Now, please understand, I'm not talking about money. I'm talking about something more valuable than money, like great relationships and incredible memories. So memories.
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11: What you need to know.
12: The Spurs' Victor Wembanyama was kicked out of their playoff game at Minnesota in the first half tonight for throwing an elbow. Halftime, Timberwolves lead San Antonio 60-56. 18 points for Anthony Edwards in 18 minutes on the court. Timberwolves trying to tie this second-round series at 2 games apiece. The Knicks completed a 4-game sweep, winning in dominant fashion at Philadelphia, 144-114. The Wizards won the NBA's draft lottery. In the NHL playoffs right now at Montreal, late second period, it's Canadians 4-2 over the Sabres. In about 40 minutes, it'll be Vegas at Anaheim. Baseball tonight, bottom of the fifth at Kansas City. Royals tied with the Tigers 3-3. San Diego came back for a 10-inning win over St. Louis 3-2, while Atlanta beat the Dodgers in L.A. again 7-2. In 12 innings, Giants 7-6 over Pittsburgh. NASCAR win for Shane Van Gisbergen. I'm Steve DeSager.
11: 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The plays, the interviews, the players, the coaches, the breaking news, the top stories. When it goes down, we will cover it all.
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24: Honestly, just getting started. So much more still to get to. In fact, plenty to get to in the NFL of things, because isn't that always the case? The schedule is out in 4 days. So NFL, strategically, always, whenever something hasn't happened for a couple of weeks, they're like, whoop, drop that in the water. And let everybody kind of chase after it a little bit. So we got plenty of that as well. The second half of the Spurs-T-Wolves game is ahead also. But this is when we kind of stop down and have a little fun and see where our minds go. Our top observations of the week. We call it three things. We do it every single week at this time. I always go first so Ephraim can go last. Here is my first observation of the week. Ephraim, are you ready?
25: Yes.
24: Okay. My first observation is, whoops, I done messed up. I messed up. We're already an hour into this show, and I never wished everybody listening who is a female.
25: Oh, shame on you.
24: Who has had children.
25: Shame on you.
24: Happy Mother's Day. Happy Mother's Day. A special day, and I hope that every mom out there did one of two things. I hope you had your children celebrate you.
25: And leave you alone.
24: Or I hope you didn't even see them. One or the other, you get to do it how you want. It's your day, but I just wanted to get

0: So he was wearing a Yankee hat, and on the back of it, I don't know if it said Metallica, but it was written in the Metallica font. Like the first letter looked like the M, the last letter looked like the A. And I'm like, what does that say? I really want to, is like Jared Vanderbilt a Metallica fan? Like what font did he have that said something else? I don't know, but I'm very curious about that. But anyway, that came to mind.
1: Was he the guy where the bench reacted because it was really gruesome?
2: Yes.
0: Yeah. Right, yeah. Like he left. I can't remember if it was game one or two, Coop. Do you remember that? It was one of the first two games. I don't remember. But I'm guessing it was game two. He was inactive in game three. He was also inactive in game four, but I think he was wearing like his basketball uniform. But it was game three, Yankee hat and Metallica or the Metallica font on the back of the hat. I don't know. I don't know what it said exactly, but yeah. I was just hoping he's a Metallica fan.
1: So your last question, NFL quarterbacks, and this will prove that I'm a Brian No fan. Okay. Kyler Murray or Nick Foles?
0: Man. Oh, wow, man. It's got to be Kyler Murray. It sounds like a ridiculous answer, but it's if it's one game, obviously you go with Nick Foles. Right. He won a Super Bowl. If it's just that, if you're going with, I'm starting this franchise with a guy, you know, and or like Nick Foles went from the Eagles to the Jaguars and everybody was like, Nick Foles, this guy is made. It's like, no, he's not. No, he's not, man. He's not this franchise quarterback at all. And it showed right away. So I know Kyler Murray has more talent. And I think he has a better chance to be a franchise quarterback or the main guy. Year after year after year, that was just never the case with Nick Foles during his career. So it sounds crazy to take the guy who's been a disappointment for seven seasons over the guy who won a historic Super Bowl. But that is my answer. Over the long haul, I would go Kyler Murray. In a one-game scenario with a team like the Eagles, it's Nick Foles all day. It's not even close. But I would answer it over the long haul. I would go Kyler Murray. That's what I would do. But good stuff, man. Great questions from Travis. Man, those were, man, he put our feet to the fire right there, I feel like. That's, yeah, good stuff. All right, 877-99 on Fox is your number. I get right back to the militia. And then also, some of the most played sound from the last couple of days, it actually has a few other layers to it that you might not see coming. So we'll get to that right around the corner as well. I'm Brian Noe in for Big Ben Maller. Keep it locked right here on Fox Sports Radio. 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

0: I'm Brian Noe in for Big Ben Maller. Great job, Lorena. You redeemed yourself. A little duo to get us out of here. It's fantastic right there.
1: A little duo for Coop and a little duo for you.
0: There we go. That works. That works well. You know, it's a little ulterior meaning right here with this song, as I've told you off air, right? You with me? Are you on board with this, what she's really talking about?
1: I just think she's a big fan of pie, you know?
0: And I don't think so.
1: She might make the best pie, just like Khalees was a big fan of milkshakes, right? So
0: yeah,
1: milkshakes, pie, just really good desserts that people like to eat.
0: Yeah.
1: Cookies are another good one people like to eat.
0: Yeah, that's true. That's true, yeah, right, yeah. So let's see. Ray checked in, 904 Ray on X. He just said, where's the eyebrow story? I'm sorry, man. It's not the greatest story of all time. So I shot my mouth off and said I would shave off my left eyebrow if I was actually doing radio in Portland, Oregon. And so at the time, my producer was like, oh, the Blazers are going over their season win total. And he was like, it's for sure happening. No doubt, yada, yada. I'm like, you sound pretty confident. Would you shave off your left eyebrow if you're wrong? And he was like, oh, I don't know about that. And he wouldn't go through with it. And I was like, well, what if I do it with you? You know, would you do it then? He's like, I'll do it then. And so he ended up being wrong. It wasn't even my prediction, but I ended up having to shave off my left eyebrow. And so I did it live on the show. It was a radio show that was televised at the time. And Tony Bruno is a, you know, a sports radio legend. He was on the show. And here's a little piece of how it sounded.
2: It's not completely gone. It's mostly gone. He's going to have to make a second pass now as they do live play-by-play of Brian Noe shaving off his eyebrow on live television on NBC Sports out there in Portland. And he keeps going. Can you see what you're doing?
3: I can see myself a little bit over here. I'm trying to do the best I can. It might be a little jagged. I'm just trying not to get into the right eyebrow territory right now.
2: No, it's pretty. Actually, you can still see it. So you're going to have to get the Barbasol and the straight razor.
3: Yeah.
2: To make it work, you just can't do a trim because that'll grow back very, very quickly on men. As you know that,
3: you know,
2: even
3: what?
2: Women.
3: Do me a favor, Tony. Just talk to the people here in Portland for like 30 seconds. I'm going to run and go get the Bic because we're doing this right real fast.
2: You got to do it right.
0: You know, so I'm a man of my word is basically what it is. So I said, if Wembanyama is suspended for game five, he's not going to be suspended for game five. That's crazy talk. He missed 2.5 quarters. It was a cheap shot. It was an elbow.
1: Wait, but you really put your eyebrows on the line again?
0: Oh, yeah. I'm putting both of them.
1: Oh,
0: both of them off, head shaved. All right? If Wembanyama is suspended for game five, will not happen. Adam Silver is the commissioner of the NBA. That's not going to happen. Okay? Like, he's not like, not on my watch, Wemby. There are consequences to action. He's not ruling with an iron fist. Okay? He's going to be playing in game five. But Lorena, I'm going to have a brand new look, baby, if this doesn't, you know, go my way. If you hear, if there's a news bulletin like Wembanyama suspended for game five, I'm going to have a brand new look. And I'm going to have a very, very white head. I'm going to have very, very white eyebrow areas, you know, where my eyebrows used to be. So, but don't worry. Rest assured, he's going to be playing game five. He's not going to be suspended. So there's that. Douglas checked in on X and said, you had something that you had said something that getting married at 21 was crazy. I got married to my first wife at 19. She was 17. We were married for almost 20 years until she died of cancer in 2019. First off, my heart breaks for that story, man. Like, that's rough. But I hate hearing that. I hope everything's okay with Douglas now. But let me just say this. I'm not saying it's crazy for anybody to get married before turning 21. I was just saying with both of my nephews getting married that young, it was just a trip because, you know, like, I don't know, 8 to 10 years earlier, we're goofing around at a, you know, like a toy store and like just being goofballs. And now all of a sudden they're married the next thing I know. So that's what I was really talking about.
1: I don't know.
0: About.
1: I'm kind of with you though, Brian. Getting married that young is crazy in this day and age.
0: My sister got married before she was 21. And I know my younger nephew Ty did. And I want to say Minnie did also. They were all real young. And it's worked out for my sister. So I'm not saying it's crazy for everybody, but it was just a trip to see my nephews married that young. We've got Marcel in Brooklyn. He's with us this morning. What's going on, Marcel?
4: Next to start the week, go!
1: Is it food picks? I'm sorry, what food picks?
0: Yeah.
4: Let's get into it.
0: Let's Brian. Get. I love that, Marcel. No time to waste. Let's get right That's in. It. I'm going to say you had, gosh, what? I went pepperoni pizza last time, so you're going to switch it up a little bit. I'm going to say chicken breasts. That's
4: Uh-oh.
0: What you went with.
4: You got a new, you know what that means? Mix match, Lorena.
1: I'm going to go with cherry pie.
4: Not mix match. Cantaloupe.
5: Taco Bell.
4: Not it is. And Brian, chicken it is.
0: Let's go, Marcel. You and I are on the same wavelength over here.
4: And
0: that is beautiful.
4: And Ben Maller as well.
0: Absolutely. Marcel, you're the best, man. Always love when you check in. Great stuff. All right, everybody, have a good day. Again, happy Mama's Day, even though we're well past it. 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
18: here's what you need to know.
22: The Minnesota Timberwolves tied their second-round playoff series with San Antonio two games apiece after beating the Spurs Sunday night. 114-109, Spurs star Victor Wembanyama was kicked out in the second quarter after throwing an elbow. Anthony Edwards with 36 points in the win. The Knicks completed a four-game series sweep, winning easily at Philadelphia 144-114. The Knicks on three-pointers shot 25 for 44. The Wizards won the NBA draft lottery, and among the four WNBA games, New York at 2-0 won in overtime at Washington. In the NHL playoffs, Montreal's up 2-1 after a home win against Buffalo, 6-2. Anaheim tied its second rounder 2 games apiece after edging Vegas 4-3. NASCAR win at Watkins Glen for Shane Van Gisbergen. Baseball, Tigers ended a 5-game losing streak, winning at KC 6-3. I'm Steve DeSager.
18: Good morning to all. 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
18: 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Here's Brady Quinn, LeVar Arrington,

0: he's a machine. Like you're going to see him continue to improve, and that's got to be scary, and it's got to be putting the rest of the league on notice.
1: I want to see him fight. I want to see him throw down.
0: You meant that is what your conclusion.
1: I mean, stand behind that jab. Who's getting close? Honestly, like, what's the plan of attack there? What are you trying to take
2: people,
1: him down?
2: People used to say that about, you know, because Mike Tyson was short. He had a hard time getting inside. Once he got inside, though, he got it.
1: I mean, he got it. That's a long way to go, man.
2: He'd be tearing up the ribs.
0: Attack the legs, you know? Man. Yeah, I'll attack the legs.
2: Body head.
0: Yeah. Well, I'm spinal. Attacking the legs. I get you spinal. Down to the ground. You shorter than me.
1: Listen, it made made that series a little bit more compelling. Gave Minnesota another game, and you know that's fun.
2: I'm rooting for the T-Wolves. I don't know if it's going to happen. I would love to see OKC matched up against the Spurs and how they'd handle that.
1: Yeah, it would be.
2: It's a better series if we're being real about it.
1: Yeah. No, I would agree. So we will see how that one shakes out. 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And who knows, man, maybe the Cleveland Cavaliers will get that series even. All right. As we, Brady and I were keeping hope alive when it comes
0: to you guys. Claim that they're going to win the next two.
1: Hey, you know, they are a 3.5-point favorite coming up later on.
2: Yeah, that's right.
1: Okay. That's right.
2: And by the way, and people who are complaining about James Harden, guess what? He's back.
1: Yeah, that's right.
2: Yep.
0: Why would you be excited that he's back? He's just going to turn the ball
2: off. No, he's finally hitting shots.
1: It's just rude.
0: He's just going to turn the ball over. I mean, okay.
1: It's just rude. It's really rude. The guy's going to be a Hall of Famer one day, and people are just disparaging his
0: name.
1: Not
0: because of him as a Cavalier, though.
1: Hold on.
2: Hold on. If I'm not mistaken, it was CC Sabathia was just inducted into the Brewers Hall of Fame. I think he played like all of 17 games with them or something.
1: Was he really?
2: This past weekend? Look it up. I'm pretty sure I saw something about CC Sabathia going to like Wall of Fame.
1: Well, there's.
2: I barely remember that stint.
1: I do remember when they acquired him. They were trying to make a postseason run, and it didn't obviously end up working out well for them. But I just remember they pitched him as much as they possibly could, knowing there's no shot that we're going to re-sign him in the offseason, so let's just run him into the ground. So the least they could do is throw him in the Hall of Fame. That's the least.
2: Yeah, he was inducted into the Milwaukee Brewers Hall of Fame on May 8th. Yep. Huh. I think he had 17 starts. And to your point, the one that he had in the postseason did not go well.
1: Okay. All right, well, I guess that gets you into the Hall of Fame there. That's the state of affairs. Well, is Ryan Braun
0: that still doesn't that's still not putting James Harden in any type of Cavaliers folklore.
1: Knows, man, he brings him back in this series. Next thing you know, James Harden gets a little bit of love from Cleveland.
0: So him having 19 points in the last game is that's he's on his way, huh?
1: That's correct. Yeah.
2: Yeah, man, he's back.
1: Low bar.
2: Keep doubting. That's gonna happen, man. It's gonna be New York Knicks versus Cleveland Cavs, baby. Yeah.
0: Right. Okay.
1: 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We are going to have the usuals coming up later on today. We are going to have another edition of In Case You Missed It. We've also got our FSR IR coming up in hour two of the program. We've got the leftovers. Lorena's back. So we've got all the tales from Boston and her trip back east. So we'll have that for you coming up to close up shop here on this Monday edition. But coming up next here on Two Pros and a Cup of Joe, we've got good news and maybe even better news when it comes to the NFL. And that's yours right here on Fox Sports Radio.
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12: 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I'm Christina Cruz in the 24-hour Traffic Center.
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23: The News Radio 740 forecast for Monday calls for partly cloudy skies, a 50% chance of thunderstorms, and a high of 81.
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1: And it's getting busy. On the west loop, your feeder road completely shut down southbound from West Park to Bissonnette. A major accident there. Lots of flashing lights, too. On the east loop, northbound at Clinton, that wreck cleared and traffic recovering now from the Port of Houston. We have a stall in the HOV lane on the Southwest Freeway northbound at Bissonnette. Also on the Southwest Freeway inbound at 541, we have an accident there. I'm Christina Cruz in the 24-hour traffic center.
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12: 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What a win for the Houston Astros!
0: This is the Morning Drive. With Dan and Cole.
12: Give me fuel, give me fire, give me that which I desire.
13: Ooh. Here's a pitch. That one lined down the right field line. That'll be extra bases. Blade into second with a double. Two runs will score. Now headed to third, and he is in with a sliding triple. J.J. Blade. A three-base hit. And two runs score, and the Reds lead it 2-0.
14: 3-0. Outside ball four. McClain draws the bases loaded walk on four pitches, and it is 4-0 Reds as De La Cruz comes home. My goodness.
15: Boy, that's tough.
14: 2-2. Swing and a miss. Chased a breaking ball up and away. Alvarez strikes out for the fourth time today. And the Astros are down to their final out.
16: Yep, says it all. Pretty much had everything that is a frustrating end to an Astros weekend. And with that, we say away we go. Good morning. It is the Morning Drive with Dan and Cole, Sports Talk 790.
17: I didn't say it all.
16: The only thing missing right there is the final score, which was 5-0 yesterday.
17: You're still missing on a lot of things, Dan. You didn't get the next out that came, or the next home run that came. You didn't throw that in there.
16: You didn't need it.
17: You didn't need it. You said it
16: basically,
17: had it all.
16: I think
17: it didn't have the solo shot.
16: Those three cuts right there pretty much told you everything you needed to know yesterday, because you got three hits. You never had any remote possibility of scoring any runs in that game yesterday. And it was 2 days in a row where the offense the last couple of days has basically been Braden Shoemake. Solo homer on Saturday. That's what you got.
17: Well, you got 10 runs of Mike Burrows on the mound. That was good.
16: Yeah.
17: You got that going for you.
16: No,
17: if you only scored one run in that game, though, and then you took the rest of the 9 runs and put them in the other two games, you win the entire series.
16: Yeah, that definitely would have helped.
17: Against, by the way, Dan, I don't know if you knew this or not, the Cincinnati Reds bullpen, hot dog water. Crappy. They came into this series with the second worst ERA in baseball. Only behind you, of course, but still. And you got embarrassed in two straight days. One run in 18 innings. Good job, boys.
16: What have I been saying? You want to get right, play this team right now.
17: You were playing the Reds right now, though. That was the thing.
16: No, that's the point, is the Reds needed to get right, and the Reds had lost 7 straight, and then you made it 8 straight on Friday night.
17: So you were getting right against the Reds. You were supposed to, at least.
16: Yeah, that would have been the hope, but it didn't turn out that way. So the Astros dropped the series 2 out of 3 over the weekend, and now you get 4 against the Mariners and then 3 against the Rangers. And one of their longer homestands that they've had in a while, because the Astros have been in this really weird schedule the last about month or so of 3 at home, 3 on the road. 3 at home, 3 on the road. Like, it's just like, who put this together?
17: Well, don't worry. You got 7 at home, and then you get 12 on. I mean, you get 10 on the road.
16: Well, at least you know that you're going to have to pack the bags a little bit longer this time, I guess.
17: Does that change anything about this team?
16: It doesn't.
17: Exactly.
16: I mean, it's pretty much right now where you're 9 games. It's not even pretty much. You are 9 games below 500 entering into this game tonight against the Mariners, which, I mean, it's hardly a get right in that scenario. Because
17: are you ready to say it, Dan? Is it too late to say it? The M word? The MW compound word? Is it too late to say it tonight?
16: I have no idea what you mean. Must win.
17: Must win.
16: I mean, I know that's a Matt Thomas and Ross thing, but I mean,
17: is it though?
16: I mean, this is a huge week for you. It's massive. And I mean, you know, you get Joe Espada after the game yesterday, of course, giving credit to the Reds pitching, which the fan base is out on Joe.
17: Stop.
16: I mean, it's pretty simple to see that. And Triple E, I've got that up there. I didn't tell you before the show, so if you find it, just tell me in my ear. But I've got it up in Audition of Joe Espada saying as much yesterday about Reds pitching, but then also to the magic words at the end that Astros fans have really just grown tired of. Here's that audio from Astros manager Joe Espada after yesterday's game.
18: They did a nice job executing their pitches. Just kind of kept us away from our strategy, which is, you know, we force him to come in the zone, take pitches. You know, we just didn't do a very good job of that the last 2 days. But we got to get back to do what we do best, which is we got to make him work. We got to control the at-bats. We got to pass the baton. We, you know, the last 2 days, that was not the offense that we've been able to deploy early in the season. But again, quick, you know, we got to turn this one behind us. We got an important series ahead of us.
16: Put it behind us. Turn the page. All of those things. I mean, look, I understand giving credit, but it is also, though, too, at the same time, I mean, I can understand being frustrated about why were you outside of your game plan.
17: Dan, it's the second worst bullpen in Major League Baseball. I'm not giving the pitching credit. I'm saying that you guys just sucked. your plate appearances just sucked. Yordan Alvarez had a golden sombrero yesterday with four strikeouts. Christian Walker's gone back down to reality. You're not seeing any bit of life when it comes to Cam Smith at the plate. You're not getting anything from Bryce Matthews at the plate after having a hot start to the series. It's Braden Shoemaker bust. And we can play the game if we want. You had one hit yesterday from Isak Paredes, and that's really about it.
16: Yeah, you had Paredes and Altuve both with hits. Oh, by the way, too, I mean, how many times have we seen this with the Astros the last few years? All singles. Every single, all three of the hits you got were singles.
17: You missed out on the most important one, Cesar Salazar, the backup third string catcher, got a hit.
16: Well, and then
17: you're paying him nothing, so of course you don't see him get hits.
16: I brought it up when it happened, but Cam Smith getting thrown out trying to steal second. And by the way, too. I mean,
17: did you bring up Jose Altuve getting picked off though on Saturday?
16: Well, there was that as well. Which now you're tied with the Braves for the most times getting picked off in Major League Baseball, 8. So, I mean, as I said yesterday, when
17: don't make fun of the Braves. They've had a hard weekend.
16: Actually,
17: they had a great weekend at the play. They just had a hard weekend in the front office.
16: Oh, yeah. No, it was a rough week, but. I mean, it's for you where you're not good at anything. Like, it's just, it sucks to say that, but it's just, you're not good at a single thing. And I'm listening to the game yesterday, and Cody Bolton gave up the bases loaded walk to bring in a run.
17: I watched it. It wasn't pretty.
16: Robert Ford was beside himself.
17: Because you're walking in runs.
16: Because he was beside himself from the standpoint of, this just doesn't change. It doesn't get any better. It's the same thing. Oh, we're just making our pitches. When does soon enough that stop?
17: Dude, you have 210 walks through less than 50 games. I mean, that's unheard of in Major League Baseball. The Reds have the second most amount of walks issued this year, and they're at 190. They're 20 behind you. You have built such a wall and a lengthy period of you're winning this race all the way to first place of having the most issued walks in baseball. And I get it. A lot of these guys that you're throwing out in there, they're probably meant to be in the minors. They're 4A players. They are. But you get the phone call. This is your opportunity to step up and deliver in the big league. Peter Lambert's doing it. Why aren't you? That's the frustrating part. And yesterday was a malpractice on Joe's part. I'm sorry. Like, I understand that we can go ahead and say, damned if you do, damned if you don't at this point. But you got Kaiwei Tang giving you three solid innings of work, and you got Greedy and set him out for the fourth. That's why it became 3-0.
16: Well, that was something that Joe did talk about in the post game, is that they would like to try to stretch him out. But I mean, when your team is looking the way that they are at the plate, don't you want to give your team the best opportunity to be able to win? And for me, the best opportunity to be able to win was sending out AJ Blue Ball in the fourth inning and not Kaiwei Tang.
17: Because he got bailed out with a big-time catch from Bryce Matthews, but no, still, he didn't give up a run.
16: Well, but I mean, it's just still, I mean, you give up those three runs right there, and the way that your offense has been going these last few games, you did not feel good about being able to come back from that. And so, I mean, it kind of felt like that the fourth inning, the game was over. And it sucks to feel that way, but that's the way that this team has been playing baseball.
17: The offense was dead outside of Friday night. I mean, like, that's what it was in this entire series. Now, I will give a little bit of credit here. Chase Burns is a legit stud. Like, Chase Burns is going to be one of the best 10 pitchers in baseball 2 years from now. So, having only one run scored against you, I mean, only getting one run on the board against him, not that big of a deal. You didn't get a hit on the rest of the bullpen. That's the frustrating part. It should have been 1-1 with Spencer Arrigetti on the mound. Do I like that he gave up five singles or five hits? No. Do I like that he issued three walks?

0: triggered for the better part of the last couple of weeks, which, I mean, shows you exactly where you've been, about 7-8 games below 500. Well, this last week you dropped 2. So now you're 2-4 in the last 6 games. And, oh, by the way, yeah, it gets better because you got 2 divisional rivals coming into town. And, I mean, it's to the point where, remember what I said last week, 5-5 is the most acceptable outcome that you can have in terms of the, you know, the least expected of what you hope to get out of this next week. But, I mean,
1: Dan, you need to win both series if you want to stay in competitive contention.
0: Well, and I'm glad you said that because, I mean, you have to remember that you got swept earlier this season in a 4-game series against the Mariners up there. So anything less than a split against them is, I mean, you want to talk about trying to be able to come back where it's hard enough to be able to dig yourself out of the hole that they've created for themselves. But let's just say that they only win 1 game in these next 4 against Seattle, which it's not out of the realm of possibility, but let's just see how you do that. You're then 1-7 against Seattle. So that means you've got to make up 6 games with this team right now. You're not doing it. Like, this is the season, this week. People can say, oh, it's May. There's a lot of time.
1: No, it's the season.
0: No, it's absolutely the season for you. So, I mean,
1: say what you want. Go ahead and gripe about like how we're being pessimistic this morning or that. You know, you're still trying to say that because if it's a 5.5 game out of first place race, you stand a shot. Guys, it's 7 games against divisional opponents. That means if you lose all 7, you drop 7 games in the standings. You're not getting out of that cellar. You got to win these 2 series or at least go 4-3.
0: Well, I mean, that's what it is because, I mean, you go 4-3 with the dropping 2 out of 3 this weekend. That's 5-5. So then it's like,
1: I'm not even caring about this weekend anymore, dude. I mean, Mike Burrows look awesome, and that was the only really good thing that you could say.
0: Soon enough, start getting guys back. But, I mean, it is also, though, too, I mean, that's exactly why I played that audio from Joe Espada. Because when do you stop turning the page? Like when does now become what you're supposed to be doing? Like, that's what I think the frustration is with this Astros team. And, look, I think that there is probably a large part of it, and, I mean, and I try to catch myself with this, too, that this just isn't a very good roster. I mean, it's just not.
1: And
0: I mean, it doesn't help that Yordan Alvarez goes 0-for-4 yesterday with 4 strikeouts and really has not been good for about the last week and a half.
1: Spider-Man meme. Everybody gets 1 game where you get 4 strikeouts.
0: I mean, well, he definitely spent his yesterday.
1: I say he got a homer on Friday night. And that's about the best you can say.
0: That's just it. Friday night was as good as it got because after that it was mid to putrid, and you don't want to be mid to putrid, especially when you're now 9 games below 500. And that's exactly where the Astros find themselves.
1: Positive, the ace of the staff that we all predicted, Peter Lambert's taking on the Seattle Mariners tonight.
0: That is true. So you do get the Mariners in town to fire up a 4-game series that gets going tonight. And of course, you can listen to it right here on Sports Talk 790 starting at 6 o'clock with Astros on deck. Going to be Peter Lambert against George Kirby. So, oh yeah, after you just struggled, now you get to face a guy that's 4-2 with a 2.94 ERA. A lot of fun. So you got that. By the way, too, of some of the things that happened over the weekend, the NFL refs and the NFL coming to a deal. So that's good. We're not going to have to see the Lingerie Football League officials out there. That'll be nice.
1: You also heard news of Nico Collins wanting a contract for the Texans. No, not right now, but you know, the one that will say, "Hey, I'm a lifer."
0: That he wants to stay. I'm a TFL. I'm a Texan for life.
1: You're a tackle for loss?
0: Well, I mean, or would it be a T4L? Texan for life? I mean, either way, you want to do it?
1: 713-212-5790. We can get to the phone.
0: All right, yep. Jason, see you right there. But, I mean, in terms of everything else, a little bit of positivity for Joe Espada. Got that for you as we continue. It is the Morning Drive with Dan and Cole, Sports Talk 790.
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4: Okay, a little bit of this, a little bit of that. We have signal lights that are out right now. FM 2920 eastbound and westbound at Musky Road. An accident cleared 610, the North Loop westbound at Airline on the Gulf Freeway northbound at Broadway. We have an accident there. Traffic slow.

0: from Monroe, you could take Highway 3. I'm Christina Cruz in a 24-hour traffic center.
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16: Back to the Morning Drive. 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
17: You ever want to know if you actually fouled somebody? Look at the face of Dylan Harper.
18: He knew he fouled him?
17: Did you not watch? You know what I'm talking about, right?
18: Yeah.
17: Watch. Go type in on Twitter right now, Dylan Harper's face. You'll see the reaction. That is the straight up, oh, damn, he out. Like, am I wrong, Triple E?
18: No.
17: That's a straight up, damn.
18: He didn't even know he was gone. After.
17: That's just a straight up, oh, man, we screwed.
18: Yep.
19: Yeah, Victor Wembanyama kicked out of the game last night as the Timberwolves tie that series with the Spurs. Knicks move on. But the Astros, who we're talking a lot about this morning, they lose 5-0 yesterday to the Reds in Cincinnati and now come back home for the Mariners. 6 o'clock, Astros on deck tonight. Joshua Van, UFC, retains his flyweight title, taking out Tatsuro.
17: What?
19: Tyra.
17: That's a new weight class now, flyweight?
19: Yeah, I don't know exactly how much Joshua Van weighs, but he is a Houston guy.
17: Well, I know that, but
19: that was a fun fight. Me and Triple E were definitely watching.
17: But hold up, it's lightweight, it's welterweight. Now there's flyweight thrown on in there, along with heavyweight, mid heavyweight.
18: Don't forget featherweight.
17: And featherweight too. Again, how many
19: light heavyweight? Did you throw light heavyweight? Yeah, in there?
17: How many fight classes are we doing? I did throw a middleweight. Like that's like 7 right there. What is it? Like 13 now.
19: Yeah, you had that one, and then you had
17: like 90-pound dudes fighting at this point.
19: The middleweight. Well, I mean, soon enough, I guess. If you got guys that are willing to do it, then sure enough, why not throw them out there?
17: That's unhealthy.
19: Well, anyway, so that happened over the weekend too, and then of course, Sean Strickland able to win his title belt. As that was fun, and it was cool to see the crowd reaction too. Once Bruce Buffer knows what he's doing when he does that.
17: Where was this? The Barclays?
19: Yes, it was. Okay. It was in New Jersey, and you know he goes split decision, and he really hung on to the end. Yeah. It was like, oh my god!
18: Yeah, I jumped out my seat on that one.
19: I thought Shamayev won that fight.
17: Him and Mike were related, right?
19: Think they're half brothers.
17: That's what I said. And that was the thing. Like, he went on a podcast and brought it up.
19: Yeah, they found out years later that they were half brothers.
17: It's funny how one did boxing, one did UFC.
19: Well, I mean, that's exactly it. I mean, you got, you know, Michael, who now he's almost kind of a caricature of himself. Like, I think the last time I saw Michael Buffer was a Thanksgiving Day game when I went to the Cowboys and Raiders.
17: Wait, that was the last time you saw him?
19: Yeah, because he did the let's get ready to, well, I mean, I don't want to get sued, so.
17: Last time I saw him was in the Adam Sandler movie, You Don't Mess With the Zohan.
19: Well, I mean, and Bruce, who now, I mean, is more mainstream than Michael is at the moment. Because, I mean, they'll break out Michael for, you know, boxing itself is just not what it used to be. So, I mean, there's just not as much a market
17: for
19: him.
17: Why do that when you have a cage fight going on in front of you and just pay the exact same amount of
19: money? And that's just it. Mixed martial arts is hot now.
17: It's not even MMA. It's just a cage fight.
19: Which, by the way, too, when Bruce does the, for the main event of the evening, it is time. He will jump in the air. And what also, too, a lot of people, when you see him point with his card, I realized this when UFC was here a few weeks ago, is that it's an optical illusion. He's pointing his card because he's reading off his card of, you know, the information on the fighter. You know, 6'4", 230 from Anaheim, California, you know, just like going through. He's reading up all of his stuff right there. So
17: I thought that was a given.
19: I didn't think people knew that. I didn't know that. I just thought that it was just like kind of like part of his gimmick. But I mean, I guess it is part of his gimmick.
17: How good is his eyesight? He was able to throw his arm out that deep and be able to still read.
19: I guess been doing it for a long time. He's a practiced man. So anyway, that's the weekend that was in sports. But the weekend that was not good for the Stros because you get 7 combined hits. 1, 2, 3, 4, 5, 6, 7 over a 2-day period. And this doesn't take much counting for the runs because you only got 1 over the last couple of days. So for as good as the offense has been for the majority of this season, and I mean, you can point to numerous times where you can look and say, you know, hey guys, guess what? It ain't your fault. I mean, yesterday was the sum of all fears. I mean, what did I tell y'all? That eventually these offensive numbers were going to level off and the injuries are starting to hit the offense like nobody's business. So where I'm going with this is 7 hits, 1 run. That would go ahead and point to, guess who else's fault? It's not. Joe Espada can only do so much.
17: Again, it's hindsight's 2020. You were trying to stretch out Kai Waitang to be a full-time starter or at least a part-time starter. You have to send him out for another inning, which is something I've asked for. But he gave you 3 innings against Baltimore in his last start. He gave you 3 innings during this start, and you had a nothing-nothing game. I just feel like play the card that's best. You have a not entirely relaxed AJ Blueball, but you got an AJ Blueball that for the most part could probably give you an inning or two, at least one full inning. Let him come out in the fourth. Let him get things started. Let him continue to control the pathway. And instead, you go to Kai Wei Tang and he doesn't get an out. And then you just go to AJ Blueball to end it to begin with. It's like, it's little things. Like game two. And guys, you can argue with me all you want about this. I understand the offense needed to get better. You only had four hits. If Cam doesn't drop that ball, we're talking about a 1-1 game. And by the way, the reason I'm bringing this up so much is when people are like, you can't just only put it on him, which is fair to a certain degree. Guys, the pitch count, the way that you approach a batter, the mindset for Spencer Arrigetti with two outs and runners on first and third is drastically different than having one out with bases loaded. It just is. It's fundamentally different. So it changes the way that you go about each batter because if you can afford to give up one run or two runs, and two errors cost you two runs, and that's ultimately what made it a 3-1 deficit.
19: Yeah,
17: like it is.
19: You get the three runs given up right there by Tang, and then Blueball after a walk and a base hit, able to settle in and get out, and then Cody Bolton. Now, that's one that he wants to forget, but at least you got Jaden Murray and Logan Van Wy able to come in and give you a couple of scoreless innings. But again, the game seemed like it was over with at that point.
17: Game was over in the fourth inning.
19: 713-212-5790 is the way to get in. Jason gets us going this morning. Jason, good morning.
20: Good morning, fellas. In the seven, 8 years I've been watching our good buddy Roflo on MLB Network and those guys, and even on the radio stations, I never thought I'd ever hear them say, who's going to win the AL West? Who wants it more? I can't believe it. Like, if the playoffs were to start tomorrow, Sacramento would be number two. The Athletics, man. That is like, look, that's bad for baseball. I don't think the MLB wants them to host that. To host a playoff series over there. And that's not disrespect to them, but I mean, look how small it is. But like, literally this weekend, the pitching wasn't bad. The pitching actually done its job. And the offense couldn't show up. It's like, I don't know. I just, for the life of me, I don't understand. Like, Christian Walker was hot. Paredes was hot. Alvarez is definitely hot. I mean, all these guys were, like, hitting, and it's like you go to Cincinnati and you freeze. It's like watching the Batman movie and Mr. Freeze just pulls out his ray gun or freezes everybody. It's like, that's crazy, man. Like, I just, this team, I tell y'all every morning, this team has so much potential. Like, if the pitching was there, the offense, I mean, for the life of me, I just don't understand where the disconnect is. You know, you could, even if you did fire Spada, or even if you did fire, you know, Dana Brown, which I'm not calling for that, but like, you know, at this point, it's not even, that's not even going to fix the problem. So, I mean, they got to figure it out. I mean, nobody wants them to sell, but they got to do something about the farm system, definitely. Because, I mean, your arms are starting to thin out. And now you got to scrape for starters. So, I mean, I really hope they turn it around. But, like, this is crazy right now, man. I've never thought I would wake up and hear who's going to win the ALS or who wants it more. That's just not something Houston custom to. Fellas, as always, y'all have a good morning.
19: Hey, appreciate it, Jason. I mean, let's just be honest with your offense right now, your lineup, you have about four guys that you can count on. I mean, and I mean, you could even pare
17: Jordan,
19: it down to three.
17: Walker, Paredes, who's the fourth?
19: Altuve, but
17: I mean, are you really going to count on him at this point?
19: Well, I mean, Robert Ford did point out he's gotten hits in 8 of his last 9 games. So, I mean, yeah.
17: I
19: would say that, yeah, you count on him because, I mean, Cam Smith is now down to a .212 batting average. I mean, Bryce Matthews has done some good things, but the strikeouts are still an issue, although he goes 0-for-3 yesterday, not with a strikeout, which he was one of only a handful that didn't strike out because he had 10 of them
17: now,
19: yesterday.
17: Right now he's playing out there because he's great defensively, but that's what you want in the 9-hole. not in the six or the seven, where he's batted twice this
19: and
17: week.
19: And I guess you've gotten some good stuff at times out of Zach Cole and then Nick Four-way Allen. Player. You know that you're not Four-way going to count player. On him with the bats. And Cesar Salazar, a guy that probably is exactly as you just been saying, a 4A player. So, I mean, you want to get frustrated, you want to get annoyed, and you want to feel like this thing can turn around. And I understand the guys that are coming back. I mean, you know, you're going to get Jeremy Pena, I guess, out tomorrow, it sounds like, for a rehab assignment.
17: How long is the rehab assignment?
19: I mean, that's, and I mean, you heard what Dana Brown said. What was it, last Wednesday? He said,
17: we're not going to rush him.
19: 10 to 12 days? Yeah, exactly. Which, I mean, I understand it, but then also, too, there's a part of me that's just like, kind of feels like if he's ready to come back, you need to have him back.
17: Well, he's making it clear that they're
19: going to... Maybe for you and maybe for your manager, you need to have him back.
17: They're making it clear, though, that they're not going to rush anybody back, because you saw the corresponding move this past week, right? Hunter Brown's on the 60-day IL.
19: Well, that was a procedural move.
17: Well, I know, but I'm just saying because they had to add somebody to the 40-man, but why not move Correa to the 60-man? He's done for the year.
19: Maybe they already did. I don't...
17: The point is, though, dude, is that, like, they're making it clear they're not rushing back anybody. Like they're going to go about it their own way. They don't want to see any setbacks. They don't want to see any lingering issues long term. That's why they put them on the 60-day. Because they're like yeah, he had a great bullpen session. Everyone's talking highly about the bullpen session. Hunter Brown is going to need a full month of actual pitching against live hitters before we send him back out there. That's why we nip this in the butt and we say, hey, he's going on the 60.
19: All right, when it comes to the Astros, continuing the conversation on them, you want to get in 713-212-5790. While initially I can understand the move, it's just not paying off for you whatsoever. We'll discuss. It is the Morning Drive with Dan and Cole, Sports Talk 790.
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21: The News Radio 740 forecast for Monday calls for partly cloudy skies, a 50% chance of thunderstorms, and a high of 81.
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19: Not the case for the Sixers. Well, I guess you do have freedom to go about your offseason.
17: Good God.
19: How about the Knicks and closeout games, both of them?
17: What was weaker? The offense of the 76ers or Joel Embiid bringing his kid up to the podium? That way they could avoid the tough question.
19: See, I saw that part. I mean,
17: you're doing it to avoid the tough question, man. You don't want to be embarrassed in front of your kid. It's a cop-out.
19: All right, fine. I mean, what tough questions are you going to ask when you get brained by 30?
17: Do you want to go ahead and get out of this organization?
19: Well, yeah, I guess that would be a question.
17: Do you think that your insufficient play in this game was the reason you lost?
19: Kid or no kid? How's that answer? Oh, the season just ended. You know, I enjoy being here. I want to be here. Yeah, that's exactly.
17: Is it okay to know that the Flyers also got their asses kicked and the city of Philadelphia is in shambles?
19: You want to
17: just go that way?
19: Of the two that people would care more about, I would say that this is probably one that they would somewhat care about.
17: I'm going to push back. I think Philly's a much bigger Flyer fan than we give credit for.
19: Oh, no. I mean, it's the Northeast, so there's hockey for sure.
17: Pecking order for where it comes to Philadelphia, one is Eagles. It will always be football. Two is Phillies. Three is probably Flyers, four 76ers.
19: And by the way, too, Victor Wembanyama is definitely getting suspended.
17: 713-212-5790. Seeing that again,
19: I mean, of course, you know when it happened, and you're just like, you know, well, yep, he's going to get ejected. But then watching it again,
17: he pauses. I was like, he looks at
19: like he did rear back, like he might as well have thrown a punch.
17: No, he pauses. He looks at him and then cocks it back and then goes straight for the jugular.
19: And it's, of course, as you mentioned, Dylan Harper. I mean, that reaction told you all you needed to know right there. So, yep, I guess Ant-Man and the Timberwolves going to go up in that series as they were able to tie it up last night with a 5-point 114-109 win. Astros lose 2 out of 3 over the weekend to the Reds, dropping yesterday 5-0. Well, quick turnaround because now you get the Mariners in town for 4 before you face the Rangers for 3, all 7 of those here in Houston at Daikin Park. 713-212-5790 is the number to get in. Before we get to Roger, just real quick here, when it comes to just the Astros as a whole, pitching-wise, I mean, are we kind of to the point now where it's like you can get upset with the pitching all you want, but, I mean, you even kind of mentioned it, Cole. You got a bunch of 4A guys out there. Like, in an ideal world, Cody Bolton is not pitching for you. Now, I've been a fan of Jaden Murray, and I think that Jaden Murray should get more run.
17: Sure.
19: I mean, Logan Van Wy, he's kind of in that same mold.
17: He's
19: but,
17: a person.
19: I mean, you're throwing a bunch of guys out there that honestly have no business pitching at a major league level.
17: Well, why was Jaden Murray called on up?
19: Because you needed somebody to be able to somewhat throw strikes and get outs.
17: There was a reason he was called on up. Because Ben Seuss is back on the IL.
19: Well, yeah, that did happen.
17: So, yay! Just another guy that we can throw onto the laundry list of names that's currently being propped up on a shelf and can't play. I mean, like, that's the thing, man. It's like, yeah, you can pitch all you want. You got a half minor league roster seeing meaningful reps for this organization right now. And you're going into a stretch of games that you have to win. Guys, I understand. It's not a must-win game in some people's eyes. It is to me. It is. These next 7 games will define your season. They will.
19: Well, I mean, that's why, again, the worst case scenario that you can have this week to still consider yourself to be in position to maybe make a run is 4-3. You go less than 4-3, you go 2-5, one in six, something like that, then, I mean, you can bring up 2024 all you want. The difference between now and 2024 is the frustration that you had in 24 was you've got the roster, you've got the team. The injuries and everything that happened, that didn't happen until the last couple of weeks of the season. I mean, I understand you had Kyle Tucker out for the longest time, and then he was never 100% when he got back. But you really had all these issues kind of prop up for you later in the season. And, of course, you know, Justin Verlander was a shell of who he had been here. So that's the major difference with that season is, I mean, you just looked at this team, you looked at this offense and just said, hey, when does that part kick in for this team? Like, when do you guys actually start to become a factor? And, well, soon enough they did, because from May 8th on, they were one of the best teams in all of baseball, and then they fizzled out at the end because of said injuries. You just haven't seen that this year. You hadn't even really seen this team as it was supposed to be because, I mean, it just when you thought that you were starting to get guys coming off the IL, well, then that's when Yiner Diaz goes on the IL. Then that's when Carlos Correa out for the season, which, by the way, is going to have his ankle surgery today. So
17: can you put him on the 60-day IL and call
19: somebody, I guess? I guess. But, I mean, well, in this case, it would just be putting somebody on the 40-man roster.
17: Right.
19: But, I mean, I understand that. Are you going to try to say that that's the reason why you're 9 games under .500? Because I can point to the fact that your pitching is not good enough. And, oh, by the way.
17: Yeah, but your pitching was good enough in two of those games.
19: But
17: it was.
19: Here's the thing. Let's just say that you do go on a little bit of a run. Do you trust this pitching to be able to sustain that? I don't.
17: Nobody does. You shouldn't. Soccer pitching staff.
19: I mean, Hunter Brown or no Hunter Brown. I mean, again, even to the point, I mean, I think we're talking about Peter Lambert the same way we were talking about Jason Alexander last year. And you saw what happened with Jason Alexander finally. That clock struck midnight. He looked like Jason Alexander again.
17: Yeah, but do you, if you're at a standpoint, let's say 10 games under .500, sell big on Peter Lambert just to get something in return?
19: I mean, I think that a lot of things have to be on the table in terms of like a wholesale, like fire sale at the trade deadline. Keep dreaming. That ain't happening.
17: No. And I'll tell you the reason why it can't happen. Because I don't want the person who's not going to be running the program in 2027 making 2027 moves.
19: That's got to be a part of it. I mean, I think you got to figure out what is happening with this organization long term before you start making long term decisions. 713-212-5790. We got the jump around coming up next. So let's go ahead and get Roger in here. Roger, good morning.
2: Oh, good morning, gents. Hey, I just answered a lot of my questions. One thing about, I'll start with Wimby first. Yeah, you can't go Bill Cartwright. But that's a good lesson to learn early in your career, though, because if Minnesota decides to take advantage of this situation and win the series, you'll know that, hey, nobody goes full Bill Cartwright. Next with the Astros. See, I was wondering about this rebuild thing. So, yeah, I'm kind of wondering whether you should have a Dana Brown making those decisions if you're not going to keep him around long term. So I guess you'd be kind of stuck with this season, whichever way it goes. I just think that there is a way we can replenish this roster and hopefully not wait too long to become a contender again. But, you know, you'd have to get rid of, you know, your best player, which is Jordan Alvarez. And I do believe you can catch quite a load for him right now, and let's go in Pena and whoever else you might want to get rid of to start the rebuild. But my question was, I wouldn't trust Dana Brown with any of those decisions at all. And it's just how many more times a loss series are we going to go through until we finally decide that enough is enough and start to raise a white flag on the whole season? Because it just seems like, you know, for all the guys who are on the injury list, that timeline only exists and your team can keep you afloat, and just not happening this year, fortunately. But, hey, man, I just look for brighter days ahead. That Houston uniform is always going to say Houston, so I don't care. Whatever happens, happens. All right, guys, have a good one.
19: All right, hey, appreciate the call, Roger. I mean, a couple of things you brought up there, we can carry over before we hit the jump around because we'll just go quick with that one. But, yeah. I mean, me and you touched on a little bit before Roger's call, and then one other thing that he mentioned about one of the players that he threw out there. We'll touch on both of those right here as we continue. It's the Morning Drive with Dean and Cole, Sports Talk 790.
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6: Little bit of this and a little bit of that. It's a vehicle fire right now if you're heading outbound towards Katy. I-10 westbound at Derry Ashford. It's blocking a couple of right lanes. All kinds of emergency crews on the scene. Traffic slow now from the West Sam. FM 2920 eastbound and westbound at Muskie. Traffic signals are out. Make sure you treat that as a four-way stop. I'm Christina Cruz in the 24-hour traffic center.
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17: You'll talk about it next.
19: Yep, it's the morning drive with Dan and Cole, Sports Talk 790. Stros lose 2 out of 3 over the weekend to the Reds, dropping yesterday 5-0. You get the Mariners in town. First one tonight, 6 o'clock. Astros on deck for that one right here. Sports Talk 790. NFL schedule release going to come out this week. And so I was telling Triple E during the break, no surprise. The leaks that are starting to come out, well, at least like the little trickles now because teams won't announce them. I mean, if you want to, I was just going to say that it's no surprise.
17: Do you have stuff for the jump around today?
19: Oh, yeah, I got stuff for the jump around.
17: It's Cowboys Giants week one.
19: Yeah, exactly. And the least surprising ever.
17: Water's wet.
19: Yeah, I was going to say, Thursday night will always be the Super Bowl champion.
17: So Seattle versus who, L.A.?
19: I think L.A. actually, because the Rams are in Australia.
17: So that's opening day? That's for the Rams?
19: Yeah, I think it's, what is that, Friday night? Or whenever they're playing that,
17: it's always the Peacock game on Friday or whatever.
19: Yeah, so they're going to play San Francisco, it sounds like. At least if the leaks are true. Which, by the way, supposedly there was a leak over the weekend that the Texans will go to England and face Jacksonville.
17: I'm waiting to hear that from somebody else.
19: So we'll get the official schedule coming up later this week.
17: I'm looking at their schedule right now. Who do you think would be Seattle's opening game? Because it's got to be a good game at least, right?
19: Yeah, I mean, I think that, I mean, are the Patriots on there? Would you just go that? Boy, actually.
17: The Patriots are on there.
19: I mean, would they just go Super Bowl rematch?
17: Come on, you got to do it.
19: Hey, I know it's been a tough off season, Mike, but how about go all the way across the country to Seattle and face the team that pantsed you last year in the Super Bowl? How about that?
17: It gives them one step closer to saying, I need to take a mental health relapse.
19: Right.
17: One and three start. I'm good, guys. This is it for me.
19: 1-4, guys. Just the stress has been too much. I'm not the best coach for you right now. I've got to step away.
17: That's a good way to get it started, dude.
19: That would be a way. So, yeah, you'll get that coming up this week. But real quick here, a couple of things that Roger brought up with us. Number one, I mean, it's if you want to think about what the next step for your organization is going to be, well, then you got to figure out who's making those decisions. Because as it stands right now, and if this season continues the way it's going, I would say that for sure Dana is gone. I almost wonder if Joe would get a reprieve. I really do. And I know that some Astros fans don't like to hear that, but I do think that absolutely the case could be made of there's only so much a man can do.
17: You think he could get a reprieve?
19: Well, I mean, who else would you have out there that's a possibility? What are you going to go bring in Rob Thompson? You're going to go bring in, I don't know, who else got fired? I mean, would Alex Cora want this job as opposed to other jobs that could potentially
17: be open? Apparently, Alex Cora's an ass.
19: No, there is that.
17: I say, apparently there's been some bad juju with him and a couple of other people in the organization.
19: Well, I mean, that is the scuttle. So, I mean, I could absolutely see.
17: You have Omar Lopez on your bench.
19: Well, and that's the one, too, that, I mean, remember what I said a few weeks ago, that the temptation would be there to see what can you get out of that guy. Because, yeah, he is going to get an opportunity. But here's the thing, though, too, that if you stick with Joe the rest of the way, and then you promote Omar Lopez, that would now be two straight managers that you've promoted off your bench. And you've kind of just gotten middling results right now. So don't you kind of have to switch things up if you're going to make a change?
17: Yeah, probably. But you make the change in the middle of the season is what fans want.
19: Well, and that's why I think this week is going to be massive. I mean, I understand that you could say, hey, let's see what Joe's got. Whenever.
17: If you go 1-9 in a 10-game period, I'm sorry. There's somebody's head's gonna roll.
19: Well,
17: somebody's got to answer for it.
19: With the draft coming up here in a couple of months, I don't think that you would be doing that with Dana, because then who would be running your organization unless you
17: backup?
19: Had some. Well, I mean, do you have somebody that's been following everything and everybody that can be able to make those decisions for you? Because, I mean, I wouldn't trust it. I wouldn't.
17: You All can't right. trust it. That's the problem.
19: All right, let's jump around. All right, real quick here. Told you about Houston's own Joshua Van retaining his flyweight title over Tatsuya Taira. And then also to Chimaev losing to Sean Strickland, UFC, over the weekend. Two really good fights to close out that night. That was a lot of fun. See ya, Sixers. And see ya, Victor Wembanyama. Again, the more and more I watch that video, I'm like, there is no shot that he is playing in Game 5.
17: Acho thinks he should play in Game 5. You want that physicality back. Your favorite guy, right, Dan?
19: Dude, I mean, the way...
17: You're exactly right. Yeah, I think Acho sometimes gets a bad rap.
19: Who does?
17: Acho.
19: Oh, yeah.
17: Want the physicality back in the game. You want the physicality back in the game. You can't have it in you, too.
19: What did somebody call him? A world-class grifter? He is pretty good at the grift, if we're being honest.
17: What do you mean good at the grift and how?
19: He knows how to go after that low-hanging fruit and try to exploit it.
17: No, he knows how to get clicks. That's what he does.
19: Well, I mean, at least in this case right here, there's a difference between physicality and being reckless. What he did was reckless.
17: You watched as Dylan Harper went full Pikachu meme. He knew at that point it was over.
19: And then...
17: Everyone knew at that point game was done. Let's be real. Wemby has cost him a game.
19: Wemby
17: cost him last night's
19: game. He cost him last night, and then he probably just cost him game 5, too, because you don't have Victor Wembanyama out there. against Anthony Edwards that's starting to get healthier and starting to become a massive part of your team, I would say that Spurs need to start looking over their shoulder. And then, oh, by the way, you got Oklahoma City over there who they're up 3-0, which they're probably going to win the night and be able to close that thing out 4-0 over the Lakers. So then they're just going to be
17: orange winning. And blue NBA finals is what we're talking about.
19: That's what it seems like. It could be OKC New York. I absolutely could see that.
17: By the way, spare me on the James Harden being clutch in game four conversation. Like, stop. Or game three.
19: Yeah, it was game three.
17: Stop. Guys, he was also clutch in game three against Toronto. I mean, like, come on. We're talking about elimination games. That's when he needs to step on up, and he doesn't.
19: All right. So, one baseball note is, for as bad as we think things are with Joe Espada and the Astros right now, things are really bad for Tony Vitello. He had a situation where yesterday he called out the effort of his team after they just lost their ninth in the last 11 games.
17: So, he went full Urban Meyer.
19: And then also during the weekend series, that he was calling for a pitcher out of the Giants bullpen. Here's the problem. The Giants bullpen didn't know who he was calling for. That guy will be back in college baseball next year. Like, that is that. It's one of those that whenever you become an executive, your first hire has to be a cannon shot. Like, you got to be able to get that right. And Buster Posey is beloved there in the Bay Area.
17: Oh, he's hated right now.
19: But, I mean, you want to talk right about a massive misstep if you've got to re-tee and go from there. Like, you know what? Like, a team and with the players they've got there, I could see Alex Cora in San Francisco. Absolutely, I could.
17: Does he still have a good relationship with Rafi? Because Rafi sucks right now.
19: Well, I think he does. Was it not? No, it was Mookie Betts trade was the one that
17: the Mookie Betts one was the one that he made fun of as soon as he got fired. He started making fun of Craig Breslow.
19: Yeah, I think that with Devers, I think it would be more or less of like, you know, hey, hands were kind of tied. This, you know, the organization wanted to go this way.
17: He was the one to tell him learn first base.
19: So, I mean, at least this case now, I mean, it could just be, all right, well, you could DH or you can, well, he's not going to play third because you got Matt Chapman over there.
17: Who sucks offensively this season, too.
19: Things are bad for old Tony Vitello.
17: Who's a worse hire? Is it the one of Urban Meyer going to the NFL or is it Tony Vitello going to the Giants?
19: Oh, Urban Meyer, no question.
17: Thank you.
19: Yeah, Urban Meyer, absolutely. I mean, with Vitello, it was either going to work or it didn't. And in this case, it's fine. He'll just go back and coach college baseball.
17: Tennessee take him back or no?
19: I would think not. There is a thought that his former boss, I think when he was at Arkansas, that
17: Dave, the rumor's been that he's going to take over for Dave Van Horn.
19: Yeah, that Van Horn will retire. So I think if watch conveniently that happens, that Dave Van Horn retires and Tony Vitello says, okay, hey, kind of a baseball version of Bobby Petrino. I'll go back and coach college baseball now. You guys have fun the rest of the way.
17: Yeah, but he also went to Arkansas, then took the hiatus, then went back to Louisville. That was it.
19: Yep, no, that's it. All right.
17: Does he leave midseason? Leave a six-page letter in the locker?
19: Leave a note in the locker. I used to work
17: in the clubhouse.
19: I used to work with a guy that was on that team, and I asked him, "Do you still have it?" He goes, "No, I immediately threw it away." He goes, "I got through like two lines of it, and I threw it away."
17: Nobody gave a care.
19: Most of us threw it away. I was like, "Dude, you should have kept that. That could have been a hell of a keepsake."
17: Why would it be a keepsake?
19: Well, I mean, for just the
17: you guys suck. I'm out. Bye.
19: Yeah,
17: you could have just written that.
19: Hey, I'm not made for the college. I'm not made for the program. I'm going back to college.
17: You suck. I suck. This is all just terrible. Welcome to Fayetteville.
19: All right. So, how about some positivity when it comes to Houston sports? Because somebody out there is talking positively, and it makes me wonder, do you have another cornerstone on your team? We'll talk about it right here. It is the Morning Drive with Dan and Cole, Sports Talk 790.
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20: The Astros were held to only three hits. They're shut out by the Reds 5-0, dropping the last two in that series. In the UFL, the Gamblers came up a point short, losing to Orlando. The Gamblers now 2-5 on the season. NBA playoffs, the Knicks headed to the Eastern Conference Finals, bearing the Sixers, completing a sweep. In the Western semis, the T-Wolves beat the Spurs. That series tied at 2. Spurs star Victor Wembanyama was ejected in that game. I'm Matt McCoy.
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6: Hey, double trouble on the KD freeway. Bad. Okay, we've got a motorcycle accident westbound at the West Sam. Further down the road, westbound at Derry Ashford, it's a vehicle fire blocking a couple of right lanes. So traffic is backing up. Use the West Sam as an alternate or maybe even Memorial to save some time. Also, 2920 eastbound and westbound at Muskie, traffic signals are out. Make sure you treat that as a four-way stop. I'm Christina Cruz in the 24-hour traffic center.
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38: Give me fuel, give me fire, give me that which I desire.
19: 7 o'clock hour, it's the Morning Drive with Dan and Cole, Sports Talk 790. Astros back home after losing 2 out of 3 of the weekend against the Reds. They dropped yesterday 5-0, and the Mariners now in town for the start of a four-game series. That's going to start at 6 o'clock tonight with Astros on deck. Peter Lambert against George Kirby, the mound matchup for that one. NFL schedule release is going to come out later this week, and already know a few games, but one of them is, we know, our first Sunday night football, and that's going to be the Giants in Dallas taking on the Cowboys. And Oh, Carlos Correa is going to have his ankle surgery today. So
0: I knew that.
19: The 6 to 8 months of recovery officially starts after today. 713-212-5790 is the number to get in. Cole, you were over at NRG on Friday for the Texans rookie mini camp.
0: I saw them mow to the left. I saw them move to the right. I saw them hit a bag. I saw him come out of a break. I saw a stretch period. I saw a throw. I saw a catch. Saw a lot. And then, a lot of things that make this Texas team a 12-5 roster.
19: And then the videos that I saw was you didn't even have full offensive or defensive lines. So, I mean, you had like a handful of guys.
0: How are you supposed to have a full offensive or defensive line?
19: Well, I mean, it is the rookies. I mean, I guess, is there a limit of how many you can bring in?
0: No, you can. You just have to get to 90 man on the roster.
19: Okay, yeah. So, I mean, because that's the whole point of like the mini camp invite there is for the rookie mini camp is to bring guys in. And then
0: maybe, if you're an undrafted free agent, you're with the team until they cut you.
19: Right.
0: The tryouts, you're only on the team if you make it after the tryout.
19: Well, I mean, Keelan Rutledge obviously is the first player the Texans took, but the second guy is the one who, what he said over the weekend, might have some people saying, okay, kind of like this guy. Caden McDonald, when asked about expectations, won a Super Bowl, Rookie of the Year, All Pro, first year. These are realistic for me. I wrote those down, and I am blessed to be here, and I've got a chance.
0: Yay! Good for you! I'm saying that because of, again, he's like the least name on your defense that you're worried about at this point. Just be X factor for your team to help you continue to have the number one defense.
19: Maybe.
0: Like he could end up having a hell of a year. I mean, like, the guy fits exactly what D'Amico Ryans wants. He was a stellar pick on day two. Talent wise, for the value of the selection, it's awesome. But like, I'm not going to be sitting here and thinking, oh man, if you have an all pro defensive tackle in year one and he gets defensive rookie of the year, we're Super Bowl bound. Like, I'm not thinking that. Like, that's what I'm saying. It's an accolade that's entitled, that's individual, that could end up happening. But does the addition of a Caden McDonald change the narrative of a number one defense already?
19: Well, I mean, at least if nothing else, I appreciate a guy that's willing to be brash enough to come out and say things like that. I mean, because I think that he probably has to guess that he's at least in the immediate behind Tommy Togiai and behind Sheldon Rankins.
0: Togiai's going to lose some reps this year to him, I think.
19: Well, I mean, and at least for Togiai, too. I mean, I think that he's a guy that played well above what you expected out of him last year.
0: He was a practice squad guy that you got that you got off the waiver wire. Hell yeah, he exceeded expectations.
19: Because, I mean, he actually was a factor for you on defense. He was incredibly good against the run. He just was a really good player for you last year. I mean, so much to the point, too, where you had guys talking about, yeah, he's almost damn near impossible to block.
0: Again, everything comes down to two main elements this year. Can you have an offensive line that protects your quarterback, and can you have a sufficient run game to take away pressure from your quarterback?
19: That's it.
0: That's it. That's everything you need to know about the Texans going into this year. It's a second-place schedule. That means that they're going to be going up against quality competition, but not the elite of elite from last season. You have a team that has a defense that is returning nine starters from a season ago. You upgraded at safety with Reed Blankenship. You brought in depth with Caden McDonald. You re-signed the pieces that are the foundational core of your squad. And if you stay healthy, you're talking about a record-setting defense. This comes down to two main things if you're going to be playing in the Super Bowl: offensive line and the ability to have a functional offensive execution plan.
19: Because you're not worried about the defense. I mean, there's nothing that leads you to believe that there's going to be a regression, a step back, anything like that. I agree with you where the question becomes not only offensive line, but it also becomes in your skill positions on your offense for guys not named David Montgomery and Nico Collins.
0: What do you mean?
19: I mean, just...
0: I worry about those two for injury purposes.
19: I mean, that would be a reason, and especially Nico much more than David Montgomery, because has Montgomery necessarily been an injury guy?
0: No.
19: So, I mean, that's
0: but he's going to be older. So, I mean, when you just factor that in.
19: Well, and also, too, you're probably going to be using him kind of a lot like you used Joe Mixon, and we saw how that worked with Mixon, which, by the way, is...
0: Dude, he was trending on Twitter this week, and I'm like, please, somebody have an update.
19: Well, I mean, and that's I mean, because wasn't there like a loose rumor out there that he's toying with retirement?
0: There's a rumor that he doesn't have a foot.
19: Really?
0: That he has no function in his foot. I mean, there have been... Pick a rumor that you heard about Joe Mixon this offseason. I'll tell you if it's a Mad Lib or an accurate one.
19: See, you would almost wonder at a certain point, wouldn't he want to go on the record himself to kind of set the record straight?
0: I don't think so. Why would you? If you're saying anything about yourself right now to where it could justify... I mean, it could derail your career or get you signed to a team, stay quiet.
19: So then this, you know what that tells me then? That tells me that, I mean, he's not in position to play.
0: Dude, when Nick Caserio went out of his way to say it's not like he went hang gliding or was jumping off buildings or anything like that, that's the first thing you think of. Really? You got so specific with that, man? Why? Why that specific one?
19: It's like,
0: why was that the analogy you had to come up with?
19: I'm with you on that. Like, why would you? And who the hell goes hang gliding? I mean, the guy's about my size. I ain't hang gliding, and neither is he.
0: I don't know if it was hang gliding. It was something along that. Like, it wasn't parasailing.

0: But, I mean, I think that probably if he wants to continue to play, third down back is probably what he needs to trend towards.
1: Well, he's a pass catcher. I mean, like, that's what he killed it at in college. He was great out of the backfield.
0: So then he'd be really good for it. I think that's also, too. I mean, they drafted him part out of necessity. And, I mean, he did fill a role for you last year. In admirably, he did so. Now, I mean, it is also where you can't necessarily look at him and say, oh, yeah, hey, we can count on this, you know, on a consistent basis from him.
1: You mean you also heard every game, at least once during the third quarter, questionable to return.
0: You know, Woody Mark's questionable with a knee. He's questionable with an ankle.
1: Questionable with an elbow. Questionable with a hand. Questionable with a leg.
0: I mean, it literally was every game, especially like we were over there at NRG where you would hear that and you're just like, gosh, man. I mean, just goes to show you, you can only put so many touches on that guy. Otherwise, it's going to start to unravel for
1: last
0: you.
1: Last season, he had over 200 receiving yards and 3 receptions and touchdowns. So, I mean, again, this is a guy that you probably want out of the backfield to be able to be a chain mover, but not a full-fledged force, which is why you brought in David Montgomery. And Montgomery's a good fit for Kaylee's offense. So you put that together with the staple of an offensive line that is much more physical in the trenches and they're creating running lanes. Again, like, CJ's got to improve too. We all know that. But, like, I don't need to go down this pathway of, hey, it's all on CJ Stroud. Like, Ben Solak from ESPN did a hell of a job explaining it, that part of the reason we have such a negative feel on CJ is because of the lack of a run game. And for a Nick Kaylee offense, you need a run game, which means you need a specific running back to work for his system. And you have that in David Montgomery. So the question is, can you get a durable David Montgomery to be an RB1 when he's been an RB2 the last 3 years?
0: So it sounds like that there could be more CJ hype, huh?
1: I'm not hyping up CJ. CJ just needs to be a middle-of-the-pack quarterback. Like, that's it. But you have to be able to have a good offensive line to block, and you have to have a run game that's sufficient. Like, that's all I'm asking for. Like again, CJ at this point, if he is a top 16 quarterback, which I believe he is in the NFL, with that defense and with a functional offensive line, you should be playing in a Super Bowl.
0: Well, I mean, at least when it comes to the hot air balloon of hype for CJ, that lever was pulled a little bit more and a little bit more flame when I'm up into that balloon this weekend. Share that with you as we continue. It's the Morning Drive with Dan and Cole, Sports Talk 790.
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1: Hey, double trouble on the Southwest, or on the Katy Freeway, rather. So we've got a motorcycle accident westbound at the West Sam. Further down the road, westbound at Derry Ashford, it's a vehicle fire blocking a couple of right lanes. All kinds of emergency crews on the scene. Use the West Sam or even Memorial as an alternate. Signal lights are out, causing some major slowdowns. FM 2920 eastbound and westbound at Muskie. Make sure you treat that as a four-way stop. I'm Christina Cruz in the 24-hour traffic center.
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9: That's true. That is the case. Every single weekday morning, 6 to 10 a.m., you get me, Dan Matthews, you get Cole Thompson, you get Triple E, Emmanuel Elmore. We make up the Morning Drive right here on Sports Talk 790. Stroh's back home for the Mariners. 6 o'clock, Astros on deck tonight after they lose yesterday 5-0, dropped 2 out of 3 over the weekend in Cincinnati to the Reds. Good news is, though, at least you won a game in Cincinnati. That's something you haven't been able to say, I think, what, since like 2012 was the last time they were able to say that?
10: You were also able to say that Mike Burrows wasn't the problem.
9: That's it. Yeah, he was great on Friday. Then, well, the only problem is it didn't get any better after that.
10: So was he lucky or was he just unlucky in this one?
9: I think in this one he was just really good.
10: So he's not just lucky. Because yeah. I've been told by everybody that he's just so unlucky.
9: Right. Yeah, that's the problem.
10: He has been unlucky, though. I'm not going to sit here and argue with that.
9: No, but, I mean, he looked the way that that Mike Burrows we saw was the guy that we thought we were getting out of spring training. He just took a handful of starts to get there, but it was nice to see.
10: And what did it cost?
9: 2 out of 3.
10: No, it cost you your offense to just go silent.
9: No, yeah, well, that's true.
10: They staying alive tonight, Dan, or no? They going back to being, you know, the team that we are so accustomed to.
9: I think there's a resurgence tonight. I think there's a bounce back.
10: I don't.
9: Well, George Kirby, that could be tough. By the way, Carlos Correa is going to have surgery today, too. So I already knew that the season was over, but at least the path towards a return.
10: In 2028.
9: Which, I mean, yeah, we'll see what happens. Although, hey, look, the NFL refs and the NFL came to an agreement. So the NFL refs and the NFL can come to an agreement. Then you can come to an agreement.
10: I had a buddy just text me something that was hysterical. I want to bring it up.
9: Okay. 713-212-5790 is the number to get in.
10: Do you call the Giants and ask for Jung Hoo Lee? Get that Siri Maya, buddy.
9: I mean, is that a possibility out there?
10: No, I don't know. And my friend just texted me and said, do you just call to give Tatsuya Maya somebody else to talk to?
9: Because
10: they suck.
9: Just bring somebody else in to make the transition easier. I mean, it's also, too, with the Astros.
10: But it wouldn't
9: right
10: work because here's the worst part about it. He's not Japanese.
9: Korean?
10: He's South Korean.
9: Oh, well, then, yeah.
10: That's what I was like, dude, come on.
9: Yeah, I mean, totally different countries. I don't see that working out.
10: You want to trade for Muritaka Murakami?
9: Well, I mean, I just don't think
10: they're going to sell big too if they do.
9: Well, I that's the thing. I mean, the White Sox. I don't see them. At least entertaining too much on that guy because I mean he's probably one of the only bright spots they have right now. But
10: that's
9: we're talking,
10: why you sell big
9: right now.
10: If you wanted to, I think they wait a year just to see what they're going to do next offseason.
9: Yeah, that's probably what you would do because I mean soon enough the White Sox want to start competing again and that would go completely.
10: Do they want to start competing again? Because they're 19-21 and in second place in the AL Central.
9: So they're actually pretty decent right now.
10: No, the American League is just a comedy show at this point. Yeah. That's the only
9: and the Astros
10: thing,
9: are the worst team in the American League. Well, tied for the worst
10: that's
9: record.
10: That's the only reason why you can say that there's any bit of hope that maybe you can right the ship. And I'm not even going that far. But there's two teams with winning records. Three teams winning records. Tampa, who's in first place in the AL East. New York and the Athletics.
9: Tampa's pitching their backsides off right now. Like, they're pitching unbelievably.
10: It's Tampa.
9: That's what they do.
10: And then here comes July, and instead of being buyers at the deadline, they trade away assets.
9: And then you're just like, hey, when are you guys going to, start trying to be competitive around here?
10: Like, think about this for a second. And you know I'm right when I say this, because if it's fair, when you look at Tampa, Jonathan Aranda, Yandy Diaz, Jake Fraley, and insert fourth guy not named Junior Caminero, plus two or three pitchers.
9: I thought you were going to leave out Junior Caminero, and I was like, well, that'd be actually the first guy that you'd mentioned.
10: No, he's the one that you're keeping. Everyone else is on the table. Shane McClanahan, Drew Rasmussen, Martinez, who's got like a 170 ERA. Any one of them. Oh, we're 10 games over 500, and we have a 4-game lead in the division. Time to sell, baby. Well, let's go big.
9: Still trying
10: That's
9: to get
10: what they do, and
9: still,
10: it's ridiculous.
9: Still trying
10: it's
9: to
10: annoying.
9: Get that stadium there in Tampa. But we're talking Texans right now. If you want to get in on that, 713-212-5790, because Nico Collins talking over the weekend, and our good buddy Aaron Wilson going out to a camp that Nico was part of out at Santa Fe High School. And of the things that he talked about, the first thing we're going to play for you is talking about C.J. Stroud working out with him this offseason. Does Nico notice a difference in C.J. Stroud after last season?
11: Different guy. Different dude. Man on the mission. Man, you ready to hunt?
9: Different guy, man on the mission, ready to hunt.
10: I think that's what he said. I don't know.
9: That is what he said.
10: I could hear the audio.
9: Well, I mean,
10: you're given the tools you're given, Dan. I'm not arguing with
9: that's
10: you.
9: That's it.
10: That's not a you thing. I know it's not.
9: No, but I mean, at least, just from what we've seen, I mean, I understand that there's the videos out there. And again, too, look, I understand how Texans fans are when it comes to hype with players. Because, I mean, especially, too, with CJ. Yeah, I think that it started off with you had high hopes down the road for CJ. You didn't envision his rookie season going the way that it did, but then he's kind of a victim of his own success because he had an incredibly good season that year, and then it didn't necessarily improve the following year, and it definitely didn't improve last year. So then that's where the doubts start to come in. So you've got to kind of try to prove it all over again. And again, I think that he was in a good position to succeed his rookie season because you had no expectations. The only expectations you had were, hey, let's not go 4-13 again.
10: You mean, let's not give the Arizona Cardinals the number one overall pick.
9: I mean, that would be nice. Yeah, for sure.
10: Because that's what Chicago did. I mean, Carolina did.
9: Having an awful year and then Chicago able to get that first pick overall.
10: Because they moved up to go get Bryce Young to pick number one and Chicago moved back to number nine and they still got the first overall pick the next season.
9: So I mean,
10: and got them Caleb Williams.
9: Good things come to those who wait, I guess. But I mean, at least in this case, where like I've said, you've got the workout videos out there. CJ apparently is in great shape physically right now, but I don't think that any of those things are the question. The question with CJ is how's he going to play in the moments that matter the most? Because it seemed like last year, the moments that mattered the most, i.e., the playoffs, that was where he was not able to be what you hoped that he would be.
10: Right now.
11: I've got my roots here. I love the Texans. You know, I got drafted here. Somewhere I want to end. You know, so I love the city. The people.
10: Right now, I don't know.
11: The community. You know, there's a lot of great positive vibes coming out to see the Houston. So it's definitely a place I would like to, you know, retire.
9: And that's Nico Collins.
10: Stupid gremlins.
9: Saying that he would like to stick around.
10: Again, he wants to stick around, but he also wants to be properly compensated. Like, I mean, I think that's really what it comes down to. Think about it. He's got one of the best team-friendly contracts among wide receiver ones in the NFL. And eventually, if he continues to have more 1,000-yard seasons, why would you want to stick with a team that where, yes, you still have success, but there's going to be other teams out there willing to offer you more compensation? And your reminder, you're also still not even 30 by the time you get your second contract.
9: Well, I mean, and that's where I think that, you know, these talking points are already being, you know, thrown out there is because he knows that you need to be able to get in line to get paid, because soon enough it's going to become the team looking to you and saying, hey, sorry, yes, we would really like to keep you, but we cannot do it.
10: Well, that's why everyone brings up the, oh, Jaden Higgins is going to replace him. Like, I, from a talent standpoint, no, he's not. He's not. But from a salary standpoint, he might. Where do you think right now Nico Collins ranks among wide receivers in the NFL in terms of salary?
9: I'd say he's probably like, what, 9th or 10th?
10: 1, 2, 3, 4, 5, 6, 7, 8, 9, 10, 11, 12, 13, 14, 15, 16, 17, 18, 19, 20th in wide receivers.
9: But here's
10: this includes DeVonta Smith, the new deal for George Pickens on the one-year contract, Brandon Ayuk, and Alec Pierce making more than him.
9: I mean, I understand, too. And, I mean, it is a business. And soon enough, I mean, he's going to want to be able to capitalize on his production. But I think that the other part of it, though, too, is with him is, hey, you've got to be out there. And, oh, hey, you've got to be productive, which he was productive from a yards perspective. He wasn't necessarily productive outside of a handful of times last year in terms of being an impact player for you.
10: I'll push back on that. He still had over 1,100 receiving yards.
9: But, I mean, in terms of touchdowns, everything else of the sort, was he necessarily impactful?
10: I mean, you had 19 touchdown passes last season. That's also because if you had multiple quarterback plays.
9: And how many of them went to him?
10: I believe three?
9: See,
10: six, my bad. Six went to him.
9: Okay. So that's more than I thought of. Because when you said three, I was like, that sounds about right.
10: No, six. He was number one. He led the team in touchdowns last season.
9: Okay, I mean, so he's been exactly what you've paid him to be. You've paid him to be your top guy. And, I mean, I think that you could also say that a big part of it is not necessarily his fault because, I mean, you want somebody else to be able to help you out, not named Dalton Schultz. It's nice to have Dalton Schultz help you out, but Dalton Schultz probably should be your third or fourth guy on that list, not number two.
10: Okay, well, number two hopefully is Tank Dell if he's fully healthy.
9: That would be nice.
10: Or you get a breakout season from Jaden Higgins, who last year had six touchdowns.
9: So, I mean, at least that part of
10: it. Higgins was fine last season. He was a good complimentary piece. The problem is that you wanted to see a little bit more growth from him or even more explosivity from Nico Collins. Like, I mean, that's it. But Nico had over 1,100 receivers.
9: Both of those statements are fair. Both of those are absolutely true. Because, I mean, it's also where it becomes a question of, all right, was the quarterback, or in this case, quarterbacks plural, of the two that you had that played a good amount of the snaps last year for you, were they able to get the ball to them and put them in position to be able to be productive?
10: Oh, by the way, Nico also had that rushing touchdown, so he finished with 7 touchdowns on the year.
9: The rushing touchdown, which one was that?
10: Indianapolis, the swing around.
9: Oh, that's right. Yeah,
10: so
9: yeah.
10: So he had
9: 7
10: touchdowns for a team lead last season.
9: Okay. All right. So, like, I mean, again, I stand corrected.
10: It's the injuries that you're pissed off about. Like, that's really what it comes down to. He's yet to play a full season in the NFL. Besides that, there's really nothing to complain. He has 3 1,000-yard campaigns with C.J. Stroud. He's immersed himself as, I think, a consensus top 10 wide receiver in the league. He's on a team-friendly contract at $24 million annually. He wants to be with the organization. But eventually money talks. Like, that's just what it comes down to, guys. You're spending all this money on the defensive side. Somebody is going to be left on out to not get paid. Like, it always happens that way. It just, you pick on which player you can keep and which one you can't.
9: 713-212-5790 is the number to get in. Let's get back into the Astros because, well, you've had more moves made.
10: Do we have to?
9: And possibly even some help on the way. Both of those coming your way right here as we continue. It's the Morning Drive with Dan and Cole, Sports Talk 790.
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12: The News Radio 740 forecast for Monday calls for partly cloudy skies, a 50% chance of thunderstorms, and a high of 81.
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26: You're a rich girl.
10: Who is the biggest villain in movie history?
26: You know it don't matter anyway.
10: I can tell you who the most corrupt character is in movie history in a second, but I just want to know your opinion.
9: Hans Gruber.
10: Really? You're going to go to that level? You're going to go full-on Christmas movie?
9: Yeah, I mean, at least you got it right.
10: It's Jenny.
9: Oh, yeah, I agree.
10: Jenny's horrible.
9: Yeah, I totally agree.
10: I was watching it again. I was watching Forrest Gump yesterday. It was just on TV in the background. Mm-hmm. I got pissed off. I want to throw the remote at the TV.
9: Because it's one of those, like, at first, you're like, oh, it's a love story. And then, like, you know, you see it and it's just like, no, she actually just kind of was a person of convenience. Like, it not even convenient for him.
0: Like, I get it. You had a rough life, kid. I completely understand. Your dad was a terrible individual. You treated Forrest like crap.
9: That was the thing. She always came, she always came back when she was in dire straits, and then Forrest would be there waiting.
0: You knew he was to fall for it.
9: Yeah.
0: Like, quite literally, he was.
9: And then came back, and she died.
0: It's so bad, but do you clap when she dies?
9: No. Did not. I'm sure at the time I fell for the bait of being like, you know, it's so sad. You know, Forrest now is going to have to be a single father to Haley Joel Osment.
0: Who got fat as hell.
9: Haley Joel definitely ate Haley Joel. That is true.
0: He also ate his sister.
9: Well, I mean, at least she's still
0: Emily still is kicking. She's actually good.
9: She was in something recently.
0: She's in a TV show, like the fake Big Bang Theory spinoff.
9: Okay, that's right. Yeah.
0: She plays the 29-year-old who hooks up with the 17-year-old brother.
9: Yeah.
0: And they get married.
9: Well, was it Georgie and Mandy?
0: Yeah, first marriage, because apparently they have a second one.
9: Oh, okay.
0: So at some point, the guy got divorced, guys.
9: And then Will Sasso's her dad. I do remember that.
0: Will Sasso's an underrated comedian.
9: He really is.
0: He's really funny. By the way, the most corrupt character that does not get enough flack is Gordon Bombay.
9: Oh, see.
0: I hate Gordon Bombay.
9: Yeah, you're big on this.
0: Dude, he is such a Delta Bravo.
9: There's also a belief, too, that...
0: Let's go ahead and just give him the award and the accolades for being the best guy out there. Meanwhile, the dude who has donated his entire life to helping youth hockey grow. Oh, he's the villain of the first movie.
9: That Daniel's son, Daniel Caruso, that people said that he was the actual villain and that Johnny... You know, was just kind of defending himself.
0: Oh, there's many people who think that William Zaka needs to be vindicated. I don't fight back after How I Met Your Mother explained it to me.
9: The Zabs?
0: I don't fight back. Have you seen Cobra Kai?
9: Mm-hmm.
0: Is Daniel's son in it?
9: Yeah, he is. He has a car dealership.
0: Is he a pompous ass in that too?
9: Not necessarily.
0: Okay, because Karate Kid 2.
9: Because actually, if I'm not mistaken, I think like they kind of like come to like an understanding of each other.
0: Because like, Karate not, like, Kid friends, 2, he's unbearable in my opinion.
9: Because, I mean, you have, what's his name, the Cobra Kai dojo leader comes back and is worse than ever.
0: See, I've never seen the show, so I have no idea what
9: it's good show. It's a good show.
0: Is Zabka in every season, or just does he show up middle of the
9: show?
0: No.
9: Like, he's the main character in it. And then, Ralph Macchio's character is still there.
0: Yeah.
9: But, I mean, he's kind of like a background character almost. It mostly becomes where...
0: So Daniel's son is just a backup.
9: It's Zabka against the Cobra Kai dojo guy. Because I think the Cobra Kai dojo guy ends up kicking him out of it. And then he has to start his own.
0: Kicking Zabka out of it?
9: Mm-hmm. Yeah. Just because Zabka like became like somewhat of a good guy. And he perceived that as weakness.
0: By the way, it was an illegal move by Daniel's son.
9: So then he you know, did a hostile takeover.
0: Was it not an illegal move?
9: That's part of the show, too. He does say that. He goes, that was an illegal kick, by the way. You know it.
0: It was an illegal kick. You aren't allowed to do that in combat fighting.
9: Well, he got away with it then and ended up working out well for him as the Astros are hoping to have some things
0: can
9: work out well for
0: them. Can they get
9: an
0: illegal kick against the Mariners?
9: I was going to say, I mean, look.
0: If it's illegal in the eyes of the MLB, who cares?
9: Yeah, hey, you know, if the umpire says, I didn't see it, then, you know, go ahead and go with it. But you get the Mariners in town for four, and Astros on deck going to be coming your way for that one. For guys that could be coming back here pretty soon, so you know that Carlos Correa is going to undergo surgery today. So that means that his 6 to 8 months of recovery going to start now. At least Josh Hader, he could be close, as it's been believed with him on the 60-day IL that May 24th, is going to be when he's expected to return.
0: Josh Hader will be back the second he is allowed to come off the 60-day IL.
9: So he did have his second rehab outing in Sugarland just a couple of nights ago. One inning, one hit, a couple of strikeouts in there. That's nice to see. Jeremy Peña running bases, playing defense, hitting on the field. And that was on Thursday, I believe, is when he did all of that.
0: I thought it was Saturday.
9: He's going to run again today and then could begin a rehab assignment either tomorrow or Wednesday. Now it's just a question.
0: So when is he back, though? That's the thing. Because right now you're still sending out Nick Allen and Braden Shumake.
9: Still,
0: and Shumake may end up giving you something.
9: Well, I mean, still an open target for Peña, as the expected return is mid-May. When exactly that mid-May is it the series to start the 10-game road trip, or is it maybe he goes and is able to have a couple of nice nights and comes back to the Astros and says, hey, Rangers this weekend? Yeah, I'd like to be there for it.
0: He's coming back after the series. He'll be here for the road trip.
9: Well, what did Dana Brown tell us? 10 to 12 days, probably.
0: So that would have been 10 to 12 days at that point. So that's 7 days on Wednesday, Thursday, Friday, Saturday would be already 10 days.
9: So then you're probably going to wait till the first series.
0: You're taking into Minnesota. He will be on the flight to Minnesota. That's when you'll see him next.
9: That's when you'll see Jeremy Pena. I told you about Bennett Sousa earlier, left elbow inflammation, and he was sent back to see doctors as he has gone on the IL retroactive to May the 6th.
0: I'll see you in 2027.
9: It's at least what it seems like has been the case with them. Hunter Brown, though, I mean, threw a bullpen over the weekend.
0: And then they retroactively moved him to the 60-day IL.
9: Well, I mean, and you knew that that was going to be the case, which that will still put him on track for a late May, early June return, which is what Dana Brown and everybody else have been saying. But, I mean, you heard what Joe Espada said over the weekend, that he's quick to reach out and say, hey, what's next for me? What's next? I want to hurry up. I want to get back.
0: Yeah, he's.
9: I think that you'll get live BPs coming up. You'll get a couple of those, then he goes out, and I would say probably about three or four rehab outings for him before we see him. So I'll even extend that into mid-June is when we see him back.
0: Well, Hunter Brown, if he's on a 60-day IL, cannot return until the 60 days are up, which would be in the middle of June. I believe that, if I'm not mistaken, if I did the math right, it's like June 11th or something like that.
9: So there you go. That's probably when you see him.
0: Eligible to come off on June 2nd.
9: And then tomorrow we're going to see Tatsuya Imai.
0: What are we going to see in Tatsuya Imai is the question.
9: That is the main question. Because the last time he faced the Mariners, which, by the way, that was his last start, if I'm not mistaken, right? Was the Mariners where he didn't get out of the first inning?
0: Yep.
9: And then after that, that's when they said that he had the tired right arm fatigue.
0: Didn't they come back and win that game?
9: That was where they came back. Was that the Saturday night?
0: It was a Friday game. I remember that.
9: So no, they did not. They lost all four of those games. I was trying to remember if he had pitched the Saturday game. I thought that it was the Saturday, but I guess it wasn't. Because remember, they were up 7-2, and then they ended up losing that game.
0: Well, the only reason I knew that was because I had crawfish that night, and it was during Lent. So I was like, all right, that's why.
9: So then, yeah, there you go. It was Friday. Taylor Trammell, running, hitting, throwing, could be nearing a minor league rehab assignment from that grade 2 left groin strain. Yiner Diaz got that oblique strain as, remember, he was scratched from the lineup last week against the Dodgers. And just a wait and see on him. At least Nate Pearson, somewhat getting close, as he had a minor league rehab assignment where he went two-thirds of an inning, allowing three runs.
0: No one wants to hear close anymore. Nobody does. What they want to hear is they want to hear you're back and that you're going to be healthy and that you're going to be able to help out this team, or we're just going to go ahead and use your trade bait. That's what they want to hear.
9: And then, I guess, what was it? Christian Javier started playing catch, and the last update you had was on May the 4th. So if Hunter Brown seems like he would be closer to returning, then that means that Christian Javier would be even further behind.
0: Do you want to know what was the good news of everything you just said there? You didn't mention his name because if he's not being put on the IL right now. Lance McCullers Jr.
9: Was he supposed to start yesterday? Was that?
0: No,
9: was
0: he's that? Not, no, he was supposed to be out until the start of the series.
9: Okay.
0: So he was never supposed to be in yesterday.
9: So Lambert's going to go tonight, then you're going to get Imai tomorrow, and I think there's a TBA in between.
0: No, it's McCullers.
9: So McCullers
0: and then Burrows is the day game on Thursday.
9: Okay, so then McCullers is going to get the start on Wednesday,
0: bearing a change at the very last second. As of right now,
9: so the fingernail is healing. That's good.
0: Joe brought it up this weekend. I remember that, but no, he's expected to pitch.
9: So there you go. So that's just some of the updates. As of course, every Astros on deck, you get the injury report. So just trying to do the best we can with what the Astros are dealing with right now, because it is quite the list.
0: You were right about TBA. The TBA was from the Seattle side.
9: Oh, okay.
0: Yeah, because it's Kirby, Wu, TBA, Castillo versus Lambert, Imai, McCullers, and Burrows.
9: Okay. All right. Well, then there you go. So it's good to see that he's going to be back out there sooner rather than later. All right. Before we get to Steve Sparks here at the top of the hour, continue the Astros conversation, because call it what it is. This is the week that you must have if you are the Astros, and it's non-negotiable. We'll talk about it as we continue. It is the Morning Drive with Dan and Cole, Sports Talk 790.
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25: 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From the Houston Metro Traffic Center.
4: Hey, double trouble on the southwest, or on the Katy Freeway, rather. So we've got a motorcycle accident westbound at the West Sand. Further down the road, westbound at Dairy Ashford, it's a vehicle fire blocking a couple of right lanes. All kinds of emergency crews on the scene. Use the West Ham or even Memorial as an alternate. Signal lights are out, causing some major slowdowns. FM 2920 eastbound and westbound at Muskie. Make sure you treat that as a four-way stop. I'm Christina Cruz in the 24-hour traffic center.
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12: It's the morning drive with Dan and Cole, Sports Talk 790. Steve Sparks coming your way here in about 10 minutes for his weekly visit. Astros lose yesterday to the Reds 5-0. They dropped 2 out of 3 over the weekend in Cincinnati. No rest. Right back at it tonight. You get the Mariners in town to start a four-game series, a crucial four-game series for you. And it's not great to say that in May, but that's where the Astros sit right now.
13: It's an MW series, Dan.
12: That's exactly that. In 2 hours from now, that's going to be the joke that continues on. That along with constant mentions of Instagram accounts.
13: Do you follow him?
12: Matt?
13: I don't know. Whichever
12: one. No, I follow both of them, Matt and Ross.
13: I think I follow them.
12: It's just that's the question that I have every single time I hear them bring up their Instagram accounts. I'm like, okay, you got to sell me. Like, what am I getting? See, because here's another thing is too that
13: oh, you're
12: run into
13: full on Instagram account reasons.
12: Gotcha. Well, no. It's for any account where whenever somebody has followed me, like I had somebody once reach out and they sent me a DM and they go, throw me back a follow. I wrote them back, no, like. If I'm following you, I'm following because I'm interested. And it's not to say that I'm not interested, but like when you come out that way and just say, throw me a follow.
13: Just mute them.
12: I don't know you.
13: Just mute them.
12: I don't know you.
13: You see, this is the problem that I have with you and a lot of other people. You block people too much. Don't block. Just mute them.
12: Oh, I don't block.
13: So you don't block anybody?
12: No, I mute.
14: Yeah, I mute. Yes.
13: I just mute.
12: Yeah, I mute because I'm not going to give you the satisfaction of knowing that you annoyed me that much. No, that's not going to happen. But it's
13: I got
12: just,
13: blocked randomly by a celebrity.
12: How about this? How about who was it?
13: I'm actually a little bit blank.
12: Oh, okay. But I mean, how about this? Hey, love your stuff. Or you don't even have to say that. I don't need the buttering up. How about, hey, would you be so kind and please follow back? If you do that, then you know what? I'm more than likely going
13: to
12: do it.
13: I'm not going to follow you if you tell me to follow you.
12: But when you just write me, hey, throw me a follow back. I'm like, brother, sister in Christ, I don't know you. So if I don't know you.
13: How do you know they're with him?
12: Well, I mean, I just, you know, just threw it out there just as a figure of speech.
13: I say, what if they're with the giant flying bird that lives out in the middle of West Africa?
12: Okay.
13: Oh, wait, my bad. It's a bullfrog.
12: Well, fine. But anyway, I mean, I'm just saying that there's ways to ask. I mean, I'm not reaching out to people when I follow them. Hey, throw me a follow back.
13: It seems like you're complaining about this a lot.
12: No, it's just there's a way to do it, and that's not the way to do it.
13: So you're getting annoyed that Matt Thomas is asking people to follow him on social media.
12: It's just give me a reason.
13: He's Matt Thomas. That's the reason.
12: I mean, like, what? Am I getting food? Or are you, like, doing cooking videos?
13: No, you're getting really good takes on 80 sitcoms and game shows.
12: Okay. See, now that would be things that I'd be interested in. Okay. All right.
13: I still hate that Joe Buck got the job for Sports Jeopardy.
12: I would have thought that would have been a good Dan Patrick. Because didn't he used to do Sports Jeopardy?
13: Did he?
12: Yeah. I was going to say, Dan Patrick, I feel, could be really good at that.
13: I thought it was going to be Katie Nolan, if I'm being honest.
12: So then I'm glad that they went with Joe Buck.
13: I genuinely thought they were going to find a way to keep her in
12: play. All right. Before we get to Steve Sparks, 4-3 is the must this week. You must go 4-3 for you to even remotely think that you're still in this thing. Because, look, I mean, soon enough and exactly what we played from Joe Espada earlier, and we'll play it a little bit later on in the show, but, like, You got to stop turning the page. You got to stop putting it behind you. Like, when does the call for, hey, we need to start winning games start to come? Because that's the call that needs to be made. You need to start winning ball games. Because, this, you know, win one, lose two is really starting to stack up for you.
13: Well, you know it's bad when you're having conversations in the middle of the seventh inning about what the stretch has been since losing all of your injuries. Oh, well, they avoided a sweep against the Dodgers. Oh, well, they found a way to win a series against the Red Sox. They avoided the sweep against the Orioles. Instead of talking in a way of, oh, it's positive, you're bringing up negative connotation to try to spin it in a proper direction.
12: You're trying to silver line this thing is what you're trying to do, basically.
13: It's like saying maybe this and maybe that. It's a lot of ifs. Like perfect example. To me, the Dallas Cowboys are the biggest if team in the NFL this year outside of maybe the Cincinnati Bengals. If this works and if this works and if this works and if this works, then we can believe in them as being a legit threat. Well, if you avoid doing this, you avoid doing that, you avoid doing this, you avoid doing that. So therefore, you're still very much in the race because of everyone else's struggle. It's like, no, nobody wants to hear that, dude. They want to hear the fact of your team has been ass when it comes to swinging the bat when your pitching has been great, or your pitching has been terrible when you've been able to swing the bat. Like, there's been like two games in the last, there's been three games, I would say, in the last 10 games that you could actually say you felt confident in how the team played. On all spectrums. The win against the Dodgers, the lighting it up against the Reds on Friday night, and the Spencer Arrighetti start against the Red Sox.
12: He probably should have won Saturday, too.
13: He should have won Saturday. Like even if he doesn't win, he shouldn't have a loss on his record. Because of, again, if you catch a routine pop fly, it's not bases loaded one out. It's first and third, two outs.
12: I will give Arrighetti, though, credit for how he handled it post-game. He put it on himself.
13: No, he has to put it on himself. That's being a good teammate. You don't need to go ahead and call out your second-year player, who, again, people are all having this dialect that we're being too harsh on Cam Smith and that so-and-so, and like the narrative needs to stop. It's like, no, it's the reality. Cam Smith may end up being a really good player, but he also has been terrible at the plate. And the thing that you're calling on out, that your defense has been a saving grace for your tenure up in the majors, it cost you a run. Technically, it cost you two.
12: It did definitely cost you. And the Astros are kind of living in that life of things are costing them at the moment, because now they're 16-25 on the season. And again, things don't get any easier because you get the Mariners in town and then you get a Rangers team that just took two out of three over the weekend at home against the Cubs.
13: Cool.
12: So both of those things not necessarily working in your favor right now if you're the Astros. 713-212-5790 is the number to get in. It's that time of the week we catch up with our good buddy Steve Sparks. As we'll do that, he was a TV man this weekend. Talk that and much more with them as we continue. It's the Morning Drive with Dan and Cole, Sports Talk 790.
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0: The News Radio 740 forecast for Monday calls for partly cloudy skies, a 50% chance of thunderstorms, and a high of 81.
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25: Give me fuel, give me fire, give me that which I desire.
12: It's a Monday at 8 o'clock. That means our good buddy Steve Sparks, Astros Radio, although this weekend, Space City Home Network joins us here on the show after we tell you that the Astros lose 2 out of 3 to the Reds in Cincinnati, dropping yesterday 5-0. Carlos Correa going to have his surgery today, and NFL schedule release going to come out this week, but we already know the first Sunday night football game. That's going to be the Giants at the Cowboys this year. So all that's out of the way. Now it's time for us to be able to talk with our good buddy, Steve Sparks. Sparky, appreciate it. Is TV Sparky different than radio Sparky, or are you just consistent across the board?
26: You're lucky that I'm talking to you today, Daniel.
12: You broke up at the beginning part. I apologize.
26: Well, I just say that you're lucky that I'm talking to you today, Daniel.
12: Yeah, no, that's true. That's true. It's a good point. You know, because I mean, for the TV side, I mean, you know, that's where it goes to Adam and Adam for everything. So we do appreciate you making an exception for us, Sparky. That we do.
26: I will say this. I mean, it's great filling in for Blummer. Happy to do it. But I love radio. I love calling the games on the radio, and I just feel much more myself on that end of the spectrum. So anxious to get back and call games with Robert again.
13: Dude, I miss you this weekend because I 99.9% of the time listen to the radio, and Ash is great, but I was like, this is different. You know who else was great? Was Mike Burrows, who we've talked about a lot on the show, kind of turning the corner. 7 innings of work, 6 strikeouts, was the only pitcher in the starting rotation that got a win this weekend. What'd you make of the start?
26: I thought he was great. I mean, right away we notice, hey, he's on the other side of the rubber. What's he doing? And you start to figure out, hey, this makes a lot of sense. So he moved from the third base side to the first base side, where his right arm, his throwing arm, is lined up with home plate. And he's got a lot more plate coverage with his changeup. And that's his best pitch. You know, and if you can throw strikes more consistently, get to that changeup where it looks like a fastball a little bit longer to the hitters, then he's going to be great. We talked about it, kind of exhausted, and I would imagine fans don't like to hear it, but I'll tell you why it's important. You start to talk about somebody who's been unlucky, and you look at some of the metrics and the expected batting average compared to what's really going on. And as a pitcher, you realize, you know what, if I'm unlucky, I really don't have to change too much. I don't have to overhaul everything with my ERA floating in the sixes. It should be in the threes. That's not exactly where I want it to be. He's got high standards, but I think this guy is, you know, for somebody that they're going to be able to control for 5 years, I think the Astros are going to be real happy with this trade for years to come. He's going to be probably a number three starter. You know, every once in a while he's going to look like a number two, but, man, that's going to be solid. It's going to be like a Christian Javier was for you, floating around and just carving people up.
12: Sparky, over the last couple of games, the offense kind of taking a little bit of a back seat. Did you see that it was a change in approaches at the plate, or was it more of a product of Chase Burns and Andrew Abbott were just really good?
26: I think the latter. I definitely don't think that they change their approach very often. I think they've got a clear idea and a clear identity of who they are, and I'm really pleasantly surprised on the team's offense. I didn't expect them to be as good as they are this year. You know, you stack them up with just about anybody else in the American League this year. Runs scored is number one in my eyes. And if you can figure out ways to have a good approach, you've got a great chance to win a lot of ball games, or at least give yourself a chance to win by scoring enough runs. And I think just facing Burns was phenomenal in game two. In the third game, Andrew Abbott looks like he is starting to get on a little bit of a roll. He was an all-star last year, and he's found something where he's back to who he was. So Astros just ran into a little bit of a buzzsaw. It's unfortunate you go into Cincinnati, who had an 8-game losing streak, and you figure you should win the series. But, you know, you run into a couple of guys that are pitching well, and the team looks lethargic in those games, and you start to panic. But that's not the case. I think their approach is really good.
13: Steve, you've been in a lot of locker rooms, so you can attest to how a mentality standpoint goes, especially for young players when things aren't trending upward. Cam Smith right now has the big error that leads to a three-run fifth inning against Spencer Arrigetti on the mound. The swing approach has been underwhelming, to say the least. What do you say to a young player who still is trying to get their footing in the league and carve out a big-time role and figure out who they are with an organization to keep morale at a high point when it just feels like it goes from bad to worse, and the landslide of issues that we consistently see being talked about, they keep on piling up?
26: Yeah, that's part of, you know, it was the magic beans for the Astros for so long, and I think Michael Brantley had a lot to do with that. He was the one who could go over to somebody and said, stay with your routine, keep doing what you're doing, have a clear approach and try to execute it every at bat. And over the long course, not only will things look pretty good in your favor, but you'll stay consistent, and that's what this game's about. It's not getting too high or low. We played a quarter of the season now, right? I think we just passed it by a couple of innings in that last game of the series. There's a ton to go, over 120 games, I think. So the Astros are going to have little mini acquisitions coming, and it's going to be, you know, we can go through a list of 12 guys that it's going to look like acquisitions, and with probably starting with Pena. I think he'll probably be the first one back, and Hader not too far behind that. And those two in particular, one bats at the top and one pitches at the back end. You slide everybody else where they probably should be. It makes the team look a whole lot better. And nobody's got good in the division. Let's face it. Nobody that you can look at every team in the division, and you can't say definitively that they're a lot better than the Astros or they're better than the Astros. Everybody's got weak points right now, and everybody's struggling to try to figure things out, but it's a long way to go, so you just keep plugging. And when you're talking about Cam Smith in particular, there's going to be growing pains, you know, and we see flashes from time to time, and those little ebbs and flows will become less pronounced as he becomes a little more experienced in the game. He's barely played any games in the minor leagues, so to do this at the major league level, it's very difficult. And you can understand guys chasing numbers when your numbers don't look good on the scoreboard. You start to try to chase hits, and it's sometimes hard, especially when you're young like that, is to slow down and have a solid approach. Have you heard Sal Stewart for the Reds was talking about, I think of every at-bat like I've got my golf bag with me. And if there's a runner on first base and I'm down by two runs, I'm going to bring out my hybrid. You know, I'm going to try to drive the ball in the gap, or I'm going to take out my driver and try to blast one. But sometimes I'm going to bring my 7-iron to the plate. Sometimes I'm going to bring my pitching wedge. But every at-bat tells the hitter what they should be doing. And I think that's what the Astros are doing better this year than they had the last couple of years, is having that type of approach to do what the situation calls for. And for that, it's fun to watch. I mean, sometimes it doesn't look real good. They start chasing. But usually in those situations, it's because of the other guy, not the guy that's at the plate.
12: He's Steve Sparks. Again, he joins us every single Monday here on the Morning Drive with Dan and Cole, Sports Talk 790. Pitching-wise, 5 walks yesterday, and of course with Cody Bolton, a little bit of an issue. When you see that the walks persist for this team, Sparky, is it mechanical, or is it just a case now where this is becoming mental for these guys?
26: Some of it is mental. You can definitely tell that some of it's mental. Some of it's probably mechanical, but the guys did not get to the major leagues walking people. So at some point, they threw a lot of strikes, and they dominated where they were, whether it's high school, college, low-level minor leagues, and all the way through. They got to the big leagues because they could throw strikes and execute. So it's in there, you know, and some of these guys probably put pressure on themselves when they get to a count where they're behind and they're still trying to nibble where, you know, part of the philosophy probably is probably to get more toward the center of the plate. But I've been watching the catchers for a couple of years now, and I finally started to see in the last 2 or 3 weeks better targets, longer targets. And the result of that is it's gotten better. It's better than it was 2.5 weeks ago. Every once in a while you'll have a game where a guy struggles. But for the most part, I think they're getting a lot better at the strike throwing, and I think that's going to help them a ton.
13: Sparky, just in general from a pitching side of things and going into your mindset, with the ABS system and the pitch clock, I mean, not the ABS system, but the pitch clock getting on up and then there's only 15 seconds, do you see that as a correlation with not only injuries but also a higher walk rate? Because while the Astros are the team that everyone's going to point to because they have 210 walks through less than 50 games, walk rates have gone up dramatically in the majors over the last 2 years.
26: Yeah. And they have been for quite a while, but I definitely think it happened in the minor leagues too. When they introduced the ABS, the walk rates went up a ton as well. So I wouldn't say a ton, but it went up. So we anticipated this. As far as the injuries go, I think there's probably a list of about 10

0: culprit is guys not changing speeds anymore and just kind of, you know, hitting corners and pitching, changing speeds. But now it's just pitch shapes, throw as hard as I can, max effort. And I think these little tendons, you can get everything else strong, and you can use those force plates, and you can do a lot of jumping and explosion work, but you can't make those tendons and ligaments stronger, and they're taking the brunt of it. And we see it almost every day. Somebody else goes on the IL.
1: Sparky, last one from me. The guy going tonight for the Astros has been pretty good his last few times out. Peter Lambert, what have you seen from him?
0: Well, I see Lambert, I see Burrows, and I see Eric Geddy as the anchors to this rotation right now as you're trying to keep your head above water for as long as you can. And Lambert, we saw it in spring training. The Astros had to make a decision late in spring training, and he was impressive. We started to hear probably 2.5 weeks into spring training, he's like, hey, watch out for Lambert. He's got a chance. And we're going, okay, we're paying attention. And lo and behold, he's pitching great. Then he had a clunker. And then he falls out of favor a little bit, and then he gets back going, and then the Astros have to make a decision and almost lost him. And, you know, thank goodness that they got him. He went to AAA for a start or two. They get him back up here, and his velocity is fantastic. His execution ability is great, and he's tough. I mean, you can tell, like, a lot of times you see guys that pitch in the States, especially for somebody who pitched in Colorado, who's gotten beaten up a little bit, so they're weathered. But then you also go and you play in Japan, and you start to think about, when I go back, I'm going to do things a little bit differently. You see this a lot of times with managers managing for the second time. They're going to do things differently, and they're better because of it. I think that's the case with Lambert. He's not taking anything for granted. He's pitching with, a chip on his shoulder, and he's showing a lot of people, you know, at the age of 29, when a lot of pitchers at their peak as far as mental and physical attributes, is ready to take it to another level. I think this is real. I don't think this is fool's gold at all. I think watching the quality of his pitches leads me to believe the Astros have a great chance to win when he's out there.
2: All right, speaking into existence, Sparky, he is future Emmy Award-winning television host Steve Sparks, joining us every single week right here on The Morning Drive. Sparky, you're the best.
0: Thanks for having me, guys.
1: I appreciate it. Steve Sparks again joining us for his weekly visit. And it's going to be good to have him back on the radio side, because you know
2: he
1: what?
2: He can win an Emmy on television.
1: Leave the pocket squares and the fancy suits to TK and Blummer and, of course, Julia,
2: they're
1: on the field.
2: Space City shirts. They're not in suits.
1: I mean, every once in a while, they'll break out the jackets.
2: Sparky looked good in a jacket.
1: No, he did. He did. Sparky did a hell of a job. Sparky's the best. And we always look forward to the chance to catch up with him every single Monday. It's just the difference is I'd like to be able to talk some more competitive baseball with him. That's just it. That's the only wish I have. I mean, just really seems like for the most part, we hadn't really been able to talk a ton of good things because, well, really, you haven't had a ton of good this season.
2: What do you want to talk about that's good in the city of Houston right now? The weather?
1: Well, the weather today is not great, but
2: weather sucks today.
1: We've done some Texans, and we will do some Texans a little bit later. Cause I mean, as our constant trend with that has been, well, they can't really hurt us right now. I guess the good news is, we're more than halfway to college football season starting.
2: And it'll be the last year of a 12-team playoff before the 2014 ruins everything.
1: Wow. Yeah, I mean, you just...
2: Dude, I'm sorry. You're not a college football fan if you think the 2014
1: playoff
2: is good.
1: Life of Brian over here. Always look at the bright side of life.
2: You're not a college football fan if you think a 2014 playoff is good. Okay. I'm standing on that one, dude. I'm sorry. You can't convince me otherwise.
1: All right. Well, at least if we're trying to keep things positive, one guy in particular trying to keep things positive, and share that with you next as we continue. It's The Morning Drive with Dan and Cole, Sports Talk 790. In the meantime, though, you know, on a Monday, and if you follow me on social media, well, then you can probably count in about 3 hours from now, I'm going to be posting a video of me standing outside the Galleria office over there at Synergenics. That's because get my weekly injection, and also, too, if I need anything refilled in terms of estrogen blockers or maybe even peptides, any of those things, that's where I go figure it out, is right there at the Galleria location for Synergenics in the Low T Center. 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
5: Checking in on the west side, the West Sam northbound after Westheimer. That accident gone, but traffic still slow from the Southwest Freeway. Also on the Katy Freeway westbound at the West Sam, that accident cleared as well. But westbound approaching Derry Ashford, we've got a vehicle fire. I'm Christina Cruz in the 24-hour traffic center.
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21: Do me a favor.
0: I'll try.
21: Who's the greatest college running back of all time?
0: Greatest college running back of all time.
21: I saw this list. It was called Keep Three, Cut Six College Running Backs. And so, like, it's fun because of there's names that you would throw out there that are good in the NFL, but then maybe in college you wouldn't put them as such a on such a high pedestal.
0: Herschel?
21: Here, I'll give you the list.
22: That was mine, Dan, yeah.
21: Okay, I'll give you the list of names. Adrian Peterson, Saquon Barkley, Reggie Bush, Derrick Henry, Leonard Fournette, Christian McCaffrey, Nick Chubb, Darren McFadden, and Jonathan Taylor.
0: You're leaving off so many people
21: right,
0: off that
21: but
0: list.
21: I'm just saying of those names.
0: I mean, Chubb was fine.
21: Because McFadden feels like the right answer, because McFadden was legit. McFadden should have won the Heisman.
0: Yeah, McFadden was unreal. I mean, the only reason that Arkansas was somewhat competitive then was because of him. I mean, Reggie Bush was unreal, too. But, I mean, maybe a little bit of docking because he had Lindale.
21: Yeah, but even Lindale got over 1,000 yards one year.
0: Which, by the way, too, I meant to get to this, is Matt Leinart does a podcast with Jerry Ferrara.
21: Yeah, he does Turtle.
0: Yeah, Turtle from Entourage. And he was asked, have you ever gone back to watch the Rose Bowl?
21: I guarantee he says no.
0: He said that he stops with about 5.5 minutes left to go.
21: He has to.
0: Because he said, we were up by 12. We should have won that game. We get a first down. He's like, I can't go back and watch it.
21: I completely understand where he comes from.
0: He's become really likable.
21: Who, Leinart?
0: Leinart.
21: Eh.
0: I actually really like him on Fox. And then, like, I just think some of the other stuff that he does, I'm like, you know what? Like, he actually seems like he's just a really cool guy.
21: Because here's my thing. So
0: and he has made amends with, like, Vince Young and with Texas, too.
21: Upset with Vince Young. He outplayed you in the final 5 minutes of the game. Get over it. Your defense sucked in the last two drives.
0: It's true.
21: Like, I want to leave I want to put Derrick Henry on this list because he was a monster.
0: I was going to say, Henry would have to be on there.
21: But there's people out there who believe that McCaffrey should have won the Heisman over him because the only reason they didn't was because it was West Coast games.
0: That's when I was in, I was in college football digital media at the time, and I remember, you know, it was Derrick Henry won. And I remember this one guy sent me like a novel of an email about why Christian McCaffrey should have won.
21: I've still gotten people to DM me all the accolades why McCaffrey should have won.
0: Dude, it's not like posthumously, or I mean, they're still with us, so posthumously wouldn't. It's not like retroactively they're going to go back and fix it. Like, that's not going to happen.
21: There's people who think Vince should have gotten the Heisman over Reggie.
0: Well, I know that. And Vince, too, by the way, I've seen him sign an autograph where he said the real Heisman Trophy winner. You got the national championship. I think you got the better end of the deal.
21: See, like,
0: there.
21: Here's the thing. I understand. I completely understand where he comes from. I just can't live in a world where Reggie Bush, who at the time was the greatest college football player of his generation, I can't live in a world where he
0: doesn't. Yeah, I don't think that there was anybody that was upset about Reggie Bush winning the Heisman. Like, I understand, like, thinking that Vince was very deserving for it, and you can absolutely feel that way, but, like, that season was unbelievable what Reggie Bush was doing.
21: Like, again, the list that I'm looking at right now.
0: But he did it all against Fresno State. Well, we had a really nice game that night, but trust me, he'd been doing it all year.
21: Like, you keep three, cut six. Henry, McFadden, and Bush feels likely, but I can't leave off Peterson. Because what Peterson did in college was unfathomable. Like, Texas would be a dynasty right now, and they would have won multiple national championships if Mack Brown kept the offer for him.
0: And then he almost, you know how close Adrian Peterson was to going to play at USC?
21: Was it USC? It was USC the one or Texas the one that snubbed him?
0: No, it wasn't. It wasn't snubbing. It was Ed Ogeron was trying to.
21: He was trying to get his dad to go. His dad was in jail. They tried to get him to come out to California.
0: Yeah, Yeah, he was trying to make things
21: happen.
0: He talked
21: to a prison guard about this. Hey, how do we get his dad transferred over to the state?
0: How do we get him to Southern California?
21: But, like, I can't again, I think personally one of the greatest seasons of all time in college was Adrian Peterson 2006.
0: I mean, that was good.
21: But, like, how do you leave him off over McFadden? Because McFadden, to me, should have won a Heisman Trophy one year.
0: And in 06, I'm trying to think, who was it that year? Was that was Florida, right? Florida and Ohio State. Yeah.
21: Troy Smith won the award.
0: Yeah, Troy Smith did win it that year. And I remember that was, what's his name? Ted Ginn returning the opening kickoff. And then Florida said, yeah, that's nice. We're Florida. You're Ohio State. This is not going to go your way.
21: I still think he has the most punt return yards in college football history, if I'm not mistaken.
0: Ted Ginn?
21: Ted Ginn. I think he's number one or number two.
0: Big play guy.
21: They did it. Somebody did a story on it recently about like how he hasn't been beaten. But like again, you're talking about 2000. Yeah, my bad. 2004 was his freshman season. He had almost 2,000 rushing yards and 15 touchdowns. It's like, how do you not say Adrian Peterson is one of those top three? Because do you throw out a Heisman Trophy winner? Because that would be the case.
0: It's the thing, though. I mean, I'm guessing this is like more modern era because, I mean, again, like, how are you not going to have Bo Jackson? How are you not going to have?
21: No, it's all since 2000.
0: Herschel. Okay. So that was going to say, because like, if it was like all time, then you're leaving some massive names off that list.
21: Because McFadden had 1,600 rushing yards in 2006, the year that he was the runner up.
0: Then you got Felix Jones somewhere out there being like, hey, what about me?
21: Who cares? You don't matter.
0: He was like, well, I mean, it worked out well for him because you first round pick because of it.
21: But then you double down and you get to 1,800 yards and 16 tutties the next season, and you still don't get the Heisman Trophy.
0: He single handedly, that one game against LSU, he single handedly beat LSU. When I thought
21: he was at Cam Newton level of just domination.
0: Yeah, yeah, that 07 game, Black Friday game. Yeah, I mean, I thought the season was ruined at that point. I was like, all right, well, for all the hype, pomp, and circumstance,
21: three overtimes in that game.
0: Yeah, I mean, it was one of those that it was one of the most frustrating games ever. Where it was not only him, it was Peyton Hillis also gashing LSU.
21: God, Hillis was the third guy on that team.
0: Yeah, so. Houston Nutt able to save his job for a time, and then soon enough.
21: What was it? Two more years he was there, and then they get rid of him to hire Bobby.
0: I think it was the following years when they finally flushed him out and brought in Bobby.
21: 50-48 was the final score of that game, triple overtime.
0: Yeah, it was unbelievable.
21: 206. He kicked your ass.
0: And then the following week, you go to the SEC championship game. Jonathan Xenon with the pick six, and then everything went your way with Missouri losing. And then with West Virginia losing to Pitt.
21: That was the Pitt year. That was the Rich Rod season.
0: Yeah, and I remember the next night because it was when Fox had the BCS at the time. So it was after Fox NFL Sunday Wrap. They did the selection show, and they were, you know, number one, Ohio State. Oh, okay, great. And number two, playing in their own backyard. And I remember it was all the LSU players chanting, we're going to the ship. We're going to the ship.
21: Because they played in New Orleans that year, didn't they?
0: Yeah. All of their national titles they've won in recent times have been in New Orleans.
21: 2003 was in New Orleans, too?
0: 2003 was against Oklahoma, yeah. 2003, 2007, and 2019. All of those in the Superdome.
21: Where's the Natty this year?
0: Natty this year, is it Tampa?
21: I think it's Tampa.
0: Yeah.
21: I think it's Vegas.
0: So. Okay, so it's Vegas this year. Well, I think like in a couple of years it goes back, so then Lane Kiffin can lead them back then.
21: That's what I'm wondering. When is the next time they're going to go there?
0: That's when LSU won the national title.
21: January 25th, 2027, Allegiant Stadium.
0: All right. We can get back into the Astros conversation because... it's all good. It's all good. We got plenty of time here because, you got at least one over there that's trying to stay positive, but are they really just kind of whistling into the wind? We'll discuss right here as it is the Morning Drive with Dan and Cole, Sports Talk 790.
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5: The News Radio 740 forecast for Monday calls for partly cloudy skies, a 50% chance of thunderstorms, and a high of 81.
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21: Why does she like it?
0: Cole. I'm not sure.
21: Come on, like you hear that randomly. Tell me why I like it. Explain, please do. I would love to know.
0: Have to go back in time and ask Whitney for that one. But the Astros, well, they can't go back in time because they just lost 2 out of 3 to the Reds over the weekend. I like the show tweet for the Matt Thomas Show with Ross. It was Kevin from The Office fumbling the pot of chili. That was pretty much how it went this weekend.
21: Kind of.
0: Skyline chili.
21: It's overrated.
0: They put too much on like their cornies. Are on their conies? Put way too much.
21: Conies. Is that what they call hot dogs up there?
0: Well, I mean, it's just like when you call them like chili cheese. Yeah, conies.
21: That's what they call it there?
0: Well, I mean, like James Coney Island? What,
21: I thought it was cheese? A hot dog.
0: Well, I mean, yeah.
21: Yeah, but dog. James Coney Island is a place in New York, I thought.
0: No, it's here.
21: No, like the restaurant is named after a place in New York.
0: Oh, yeah.
21: Coney
0: but,
21: Island.
0: I mean, but, you know, then you got, well, yeah.
21: Yeah,
0: but,
21: James's I mean, hot dogs at Coney Island.
0: Yeah. But now, you've got them here, JCI.
21: I've never been there.
0: You never have?
21: I've never gone to one.
0: Dude, it was
21: 32 years on this planet. I've never once been to a JCI.
0: It was a once-a-week spot for our family.
21: Really?
0: When I was a kid, yeah. Yeah. And chili cheese conies like nobody's business.
21: Yeah.
0: Yeah. All the time. All the time. I haven't had one
21: Did they drown it the way they do at Skyline?
0: No, they put just enough. And they would do liquid cheese with it. Oh, so good.
21: See, but liquid cheese makes sense to me.
0: Mm-hmm.
21: And even with the chili cheese dog, I can understand it with the liquid part.
0: It's just, it's one of those, like, when you have like some of these like chili cheese conies that are just like doused in both.
21: Dude, I don't want to eat it with a fork.
0: That's the thing. You have no choice. You have absolutely no choice but to go knife and fork.
21: The fact that they put it on their spaghetti is the weird part.
0: I mean, I would just say
21: there's
0: just
21: a fine level of dude. It's just like, come on, man.
0: I mean, I guess you could have the argument of like, what's the difference between that and bolognese?
21: One is good and one isn't.
0: Well, I mean, like you could
21: do
0: probably
21: they put beans in their chili, by the way.
0: They probably do because, I mean, it's not Texas.
21: It's not chili then.
0: And, you know, Rich O'Toole, the Texas country singer, he's big on that about beans and chili.
21: Dude, I've gotten in full-on arguments at media days before with people around the southeastern region of the United States about why it is not chili.
0: Yeah,
21: it is just stew.
0: Yeah, if you're doing chili in the state of Texas, you do it without beans.
21: No, if you're doing chili in general, you do it without beans. It's not chili at that point. It just becomes a slop.
0: Yeah, I usually do it without beans. Anyway, you get the Astros losing over the weekend. They get the Mariners in town starting up a four-game series, and then you get the Rangers after that. And Carlos Correa going to undergo ankle surgery today, so the 6 to 8 months of recovery starts now. Astros manager Joe Espada, people could be wondering, is he entering into perhaps the most important week of his Astros tenure? Because that's the thing. If let's just say this week goes very poorly, you win one game in this Mariners series and then you lose two out of three of the Rangers, at that point, then that would be five more. So you would be 14 games under 500 at that point, if that's the way that this goes. So, I mean, I guess there's a couple of different schools of thought here of, number one, what's the difference in making a move? It's going to be too little too late. Or even if you don't make a move, I mean, are you just going ahead and punting on the season? Because, I mean, I think both of those questions are ones that are legit to ask right now.
21: If you end up losing, you say 4-3. What's one that is even at least somewhat manageable? Would you say if you went 3-4, you still could at least convince yourself, depending on what happens in the division?
0: 3-4, you're still 10 games below 500, but at least, yes, you could say, hey, you got a series against the Twins. Who else do they have on this upcoming
21: road
0: trip?
21: The Cubs after that, and they go to play Texas in the second round.
0: Okay, so,
21: I mean, then you come home from Milwaukee.
0: Which, I mean, playing at Wrigley has not been easy. They don't lose at Wrigley right now. So you would need
21: that stupid role where you get to play every day. It's every Friday's a day game.
0: Yeah, every Friday at 1:20. Yeah, that's the rule there. Although, I was there for a Friday once, and it was a Friday night game.
21: Was it a doubleheader?
0: No.
21: You sure?
0: Yeah.
21: Because I remember I went to a bachelor party there, and it was a doubleheader. And they were supposed to have the 1:20 game on Friday. And they
0: singular Friday night game. I remember, John Lackey pitched. And only two runs were scored in the game, and they were both in the first inning because Ryan Braun hit a two-run homer for the Brewers.
21: Oh, this is when Lackey was on the Cubs.
0: Mm-hmm. This was 2017.
21: I forgot he went.
0: Which I remember too is like one of those like where you remember prophetic things said to you. I remembered that I was wearing my Astros hat out at the time, and this is when the Astros looked really good that season. And the guy that was a big Cubs fan came up to me and said, "You guys are winning the World Series this year." And I was just like, "Man, I hope so." He looked at me serious as a heart attack and goes, "No, I guarantee you guys are winning the World Series this year."
21: I thought 2019 they were winning the World Series.
0: I thought so too, but it didn't turn out that way. Well, it didn't go well in Cincinnati, and of course, the last couple of days, the Astros running into some really good pitching, but Astros manager Joe Espada, I'm trying to stay positive.
2: They did a nice job executing their pitches. Just kind of kept us away from our strategy, which is, you know, we force him to come in the zone, take pitches. You know, we just didn't do a very good job of that the last 2 days. But we got to get back to do what we do best, which is we got to make him work. We got to control the at-bats. We got to pass the baton. We, you know, the last 2 days, that was not the offense that we've been able to deploy early in the season. But again, quick, you know, we got to turn this one behind us. We got an important series ahead of us.
21: Stop saying it, dude.
0: Stop saying it. Put it behind us.
21: Stop saying it. Put what behind you? The mediocrity? Because right now that's what you're dealing with.
0: Well, I mean, I think that you could also even take it a step further as it hasn't been mediocre. It just has not been good. I mean, you played a last place team who, yes, above 500, but still.
21: They were on an 8-game losing streak.
0: Who is also 26th in baseball in scoring runs. And they outscore you the last couple of games of this series, 8-1.
21: By the way, they also were number 2 in Major League Baseball going into the series in strikeouts. No problem there. You only struck out 10 times.
0: And that was an issue for you because, I mean, faced Chase Burns and then you faced Andrew Abbott yesterday. And Abbott was an all-star for them last year, but at least so far this season, he has been just all right. Sub-5
21: no,
0: ERA.
21: He's been mid. Mid to say the least. Burns is legit. Like, if you tell me it's 5 years from now, Chase Burns has won a Cy Young Award and he's the ace of the Cincinnati Reds en route to being a favorite to win the World Series, I won't be shocked. He's a damn good pitcher.
0: Pitching used to be an issue for the Reds, but like Hunter Green, who I guess, is he out for the season?
21: No, he's like mid-year. He's supposed to come back.
0: Okay. So, but I mean, he's another guy that you can look at and say, yeah, pretty good, but you didn't have to.
21: The Lauder kid's really good. Abbott, like as a 5 is not bad. Lodolo coming on back in is another good player. Like their pitching is actually pretty. Their pitching is at its peak could be as good as we talk about the Mariners pitching. But they just have no offense.
0: And that's the problem, though, too, is, I mean, exactly what you just said there about the annoyance of him saying turn the page and get ready for this one. Well, now you got George Kirby, who's a sub-3 ERA waiting for you.
21: Cool. That's fun. But you got your ace, Peter Lambert.
0: No, I mean, at least you got that going for you. But, I mean, it is. I mean, it's
21: big
0: exactly.
21: Dumper is a big dumpster this year.
0: But it's exactly what we've talked about, though, Cole. I mean, this is the problem where it's, all right, fine. You know, it's like kind of like trying to tread water and do all those things. But like soon enough, you got to win ball games. Like you've got to be able to put together something to make you believe, okay, hey, you know what? Maybe this isn't as bad as we think it's been. And there is at least a corner to be turned with this team. I'm not seeing it. And I want to see it. I so badly want to see it. I can't mentally get myself there. It sucks to feel that way.
21: You have to survive until you can get back your key pieces that will, when healthy, at least make you a competitive team on paper. The problem is, I don't know if you can survive to get to that point. I mean, again, you're still talking about what? Maybe if you're lucky, 7 days away from getting Jeremy Pena back. So that means that bottom of the lineup is still going to be trash. You're about 3 weeks away from getting back, hopefully, a healthy Josh Hader. So you're still dealing with a bunch of bullpen issues and question marks at the back end of at the back end, 7th, 8th, and 9th inning. You're about a month away from getting Hunter Brown back. You still have to throw out guys who have been underwhelming in the starting rotation. So like, yeah, this can be salvaged if you can hold on. But how much longer can you actually hold on? And holding on should not be we get a 2-1 win against the Dodgers and then proceed to get our asses kicked the next day. Because that's what happened. Or we get a 10-0 win against the Reds and proceed to lose back-to-back games because if we can't hit. Like, it's not sustainable.
0: I think just the frustration is it's the perceived lack of competitiveness. Because, I mean, you look at box scores from yesterday, the Astros left 3 runners on base. They didn't have one single guy in scoring position. The Reds had 8 opportunities, and they knocked home runs 3 of those times.
21: How many home runs did they have yesterday? Just the one yesterday,
0: yeah,
21: right?
0: just the one. It was Spencer Steer off of Cody Bolton in the 6th inning. And at that point, the game was over.
21: No, it's just a bunch of singles. Like, that's the worst part. And again, it's a damned if you do, damned if you don't for Joe Espada when it comes to the Kaiway Tang conversation. Damned you bring him on in for four innings because if you want to give him more work because you want to stretch him out to be a starter. Damned if you let him go and he was rolling and AJ Blueball gives it 3 runs, people are going to be commenting and saying you should have kept Tang out there for another inning. I mean, like literally, it was like it's frustrating because if I, in that instance, would have given a clean ending to AJ Blueball, but I understand why some people would say, no, that's the wrong call, too. There was no winning in that one.
0: A scenario for the Astros that I have told you and me and Cole have told you does not seem likely, but I am willing to meet you on one thing. We'll discuss right here as we continue. It is the Morning Drive with Dan and Cole, Sports Talk 790.
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4: It is slow going. These signal lights are out. They still haven't fixed them. 2920 eastbound and westbound at Muskie Road. So heavy delays in the area. We've got an accident around Greens Point area. North Sam eastbound approaching 45. And it's got you backed up now to Veterans Memorial Parkway. It's a vehicle fire. We have two. One on the Katy Freeway westbound at Derry Ashford. The other on the Northwest Freeway Feeder Road westbound at West Road. I'm Christina Cruz in the 24-hour traffic center.
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0: The Morning Drive, Dan and Cole, Sports Talk 790. Astros lose 2 out of 3 to the Reds, dropping yesterday 5-0. Now they're back home for the Mariners. First of four gets going tonight. 6 o'clock, Astros on deck right here at Sports Talk 790. Carlos Correa going to undergo ankle surgery today. Of course, already knew he was out for the season. And the Texans holding a rookie minicamp over the weekend. So just a few of the things happening in and around the area. 713-212-5790. We did get at least a report over the weekend from Will Kunkel that the Astros have not received any calls on Yordan Alvarez, nor expected to entertain any calls on Yordan Alvarez.
21: And Bob Nightingale told me that they would.
0: That they would get calls on Yordan?
21: Apparently, that's what was written in the report this weekend by Bob Nightingale, who's always right.
0: Well, I mean, I'm sure that probably it's like, hey, you know, what about Yordan Alvarez in Houston? Oh, yeah, no, we would be interested in Yordan Alvarez.
21: No, they said he would get a return in the article. He said they would get a return as large, if not larger, than the Juan Soto deal to go to the San Diego Padres.
0: And that's what has people wondering if indeed that is going to be the case. I mean, I've been steadfast on this and will continue to be steadfast that if it does happen, you're not going to see it this season. You're not going to see a punting on the season and it just going about the rest of the year. But as I've told you, that no matter if you ever do get into these conversations, for me, it's pretty simple. Prospects are not what's driving that thing for me. I want current players that are coming back. Guys that if I'm going to be trading away a generational piece, and that's exactly what Yordan Alvarez is. I mean, I've talked about it numerous times, that he is in the same breath as a Barry Bonds, as Shohei Ohtani, any other players like that. And I know that people out there will say, well, if the Angels had traded Ohtani, then they'd maybe be in a different situation as an organization. All right, fine. That's their organization. But for you, that's what drives the bus for me. If you're trying to throw me a bunch of prospects, I'm going to say kick rocks. I'm not listening.
21: Okay, well, let's go revisit that trade for the San Diego Padres back in 2022 that netted them not only Josh Bell and Juan Soto in exchange for CJ Abrams, Mackenzie Gore, Robert Hassel, James Wood, Yarlin Susana, and Luke Voigt. Now, Abrams has turned out to become a pretty decent all-star level shortstop. It's a pretty good deal. James Wood, he's a great contact. I mean, he's a great power hitting bat out in the outfield. Could eventually become a full-time all-star, a 30-30 guy. It wouldn't shock me. Mackenzie Gore had an ERA over 6 over his last two seasons. He's now in Texas. Robert Hassel is in the minors because they can't find a way to break him on into the starting lineup. Susana is still with the organization at AA, and Luke Voigt is now pitching at the MPB League. Oh, by the way, let me just also remind everybody on this. The Nationals have yet to make the postseason, and they're starting a second rebuild after having a first rebuild.
0: So, again, as I've said it all along,
21: what are we selling on this idea of that you're just trading away Yordan and getting a net positive in all these up-and-coming names?
0: Because that's exactly it. Is you don't know anything about them, but it is also, too, of just the thought of, hey, you rebuilt once, and it worked out well for you. And as I've continued to say, and I will continue to say, you don't count on that being the case, because more often than not, you've shown yourself when you get in the rebuilds, you're going to be stuck in that perpetual state. Because one bad decision on that of trading away guys and getting back prospects, as you just laid out right there, because every single one of those guys were prospects, were they not?
21: Every single one.
0: There's so really, only one of them panned out, and that's CJ Abrams. And you could even have questions about him.
21: Yeah, but James Wood's going to pan on out. He's still a young player. He's 24.
0: Okay, so two of them look like that they're going to have panned out.
21: Eventually,
0: because Mackenzie Gore was good, but, I mean, as you even mentioned, Mackenzie Gore is already somewhere else. So, I mean, it's just, again, if you're going to even remotely put me into this conversation, then the conversation's going to be, oh, I need two or three of your guys that's going to hurt you. Like, that's if I'm trading away this guy because you feel like that you're in good enough position to be able to win with him immediately, then you're sending me back two or three guys that
21: proven
0: can come
21: guys.
0: Back. Yes, because here's the other thing.
21: By the way, Mackenzie Gore's got a 5.18 ERA.
0: Here's the other thing is, too, with guys like Jose Altuve and with also Carlos Correa, when he does come back and he is ready to play again, which if we have baseball next season, conceivably he could be ready to play. You're not going into a rebuild with those guys still on, what, two, three more years left on their deal. That's not what they signed up for, and that's not what you signed them up for. You signed them up with the full intention of, we are going to continue to compete. That's what you did that for.
21: James Wood still strikes out a crap ton. He's second most in Major League Baseball behind O'Neill Cruz.
0: So, I mean, again,
21: I'm just saying that just because if you want to get rid of a guy, it doesn't mean that you're going to get better, and that this retooling, even if you want to phrase it that way, is going to be completely fixed with one major move. I'll go a step further. The reason I'm not hearing any trade rumors or conversations or anything on Yordan Alvarez is because of, to be completely frank, if you're hitting reset, the next GM that comes on in is the one making the call. Because it's their team now. I'm not having a reset for a team where the people who are not going to be running it in 2027 are making 2027 decisions.
0: That's what I feel like this is a non-argument until you have fully decided what is next. Is that Dana and Joe still here, or is it a new manager and a new GM here going forward?
21: Like, if you,
0: that's when that conversation can start.
21: Like, if you want to move off of Christian Walker and Brian Abreu because if you guys aren't good, and because if you want to get some money off the books, and also Abreu's not going to re-sign with you next season, that's one thing. But like going out of your way to make all these massive moves and kind of say, well, we'll just retool in the offseason, that needs to be a decision for the person who's going to be running the team in 2027.
0: Well, and it's also too, I mean, I don't think there's necessarily just a retooling. I mean, you do something like that, you're fully signaling that, hey, we're going to take a step back or two for the next year or two.
21: Really?
0: I would think so. Yeah. Unless again, like I said, you make a trade like that I just said, where you're getting a couple of three guys that are everyday players, that are impact players, that can come back and return and be somebody that can step in for you.
21: See, I don't think trading away Brian Abreu and Christian Walker means that you are taking a step back.
0: No, that's not them. I'm saying it about Yordan.
21: Yordan, 100%. Like in the offseason, if you said, hey, Hunter Brown, Jeremy Pena, Yordan Alvarez are all available, give me your best offer. That's saying that you're going into a full-on rebuilding mode, taking a few years off. You saying, hey, let's get rid of Christian Walker's contract and Brian Abreu's expiring deal for prospects or guys who maybe we can get on cheaper options long term, that's a retooling in the offseason if you still have Pena, Brown, and Yordan.
0: Just saying, I mean, again, and I'll continue to say it, you can call for the rebuilds, you can call for the, you know, just completely, you know, hitting reset on everything, and more often than not, you're not going to get what led up to 2015 and 2017. You're going to get where you're in a perpetual state of chasing that.
21: Look, I'll listen to conversations about rebuilding or about getting rid of Yordan Alvarez in November, in December. I'm not going to listen to it during the middle of a season right now.
0: Well,
21: I'm not. Like, it's stupid to bring up. Frankly, guys, it is beyond stupid to have this conversation with Yordan Alvarez getting traded. It's the dumbest thing I'm hearing right now.
0: As long as Jim Crane's the owner of the team, I think I would tend to agree with you on that. 713-212-5790 is the number to get in. Let's get into a little bit of Texans because, well, there is more hype for one C.J. Stroud, but could it be help from this guy leading the charge? We'll discuss right here as we continue. It is the Morning Drive with Dan and Cole, Sports Talk 790.
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7: The News Radio 740 forecast for Monday calls for partly cloudy skies, a 50% chance of thunderstorms, and a high of 81.
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0: Ooh. 9 o'clock hour. It's the Morning Drive with Dan and Cole. Sports Talk 790. Stros back home for the Mariners. Four games after losing two out of three over the weekend to the Reds, falling yesterday 5-0. Coverage tonight going to get started at 6 o'clock with Astros on deck to lead you into the first game of that series. Carlos Correa undergoing ankle surgery today, so that'll start his 6 to 8 months of recovery from that. And the Texans and the rest of the NFL going to find out their schedule coming up later this week. And we will have all of that here as we continue. It is the Morning Drive with Dan and Cole, Sports Talk 790. C.J. Stroud. Talked about a little bit on Friday, the CJ hype. It is out there. Played a little bit of audio to back up some of the hype that's being talked about with them, because the Texans did go through a little bit of OTAs last week without us out there. I guess, is that this week that we're going to be out there for OTAs, or is it next week?
21: Oh, we still got a while.
0: Oh, so it's still...
21: it's the end of May.
0: Okay, so the end of May.
21: It's after Memorial Day.
0: Okay, so they'll continue to do work, and then we'll get the videos of CJ throwing an underneath route to... Jalen Noel.
21: I don't know how much work they're going to be doing if it's not just film and lifting.
0: I mean, I know that they had the on-field work last week where we saw the jump cut from David Montgomery. And
21: everyone decided to say that's a 1,000-yard running back, yeah, and 15 touchdowns.
0: Everybody started to lose their minds with him.
21: Dude, they just want football back. And they need something positive in this city right now. Rockets are done. They would have been done in this series against the Thunder, but that's not the point.
0: But again, it's not, I mean, because I feel like, you know, in this case, it's more of CJ than it is the team as a whole, but... I mean, I just, again, like, I think it's kind of a little bit to the point with Texans fans where fool me once, shame on me, where it just seems like you've had this preseason hype all the time of this is a Super Bowl contender and this is a team that can win the AFC, whereas now it's just basically like, all right, hey, we're excited. We're gunned up for the season. We're ready to go, but you got to do it.
21: You're full Clint Barton mode. Don't give me help. Don't give me help. Because that's really what this comes
0: Hawkeye.
21: To. Yeah, Clint Barton.
0: And I didn't know that was his actual name. I just knew
21: his real name is Jeremy Renner.
0: Apparently. Well, I know his real name is Jeremy Renner, but the character's name, I just thought he was Hawkeye.
21: Again, you're stuck in an area of, well, what are we going to be? Because if we were a 10-17 in year one where there were no expectations with CJ, and we won a playoff game and we handled business in that playoff game against Cleveland, only to come up short against a top-ranked team in Baltimore. but you were okay with that because nobody had realistic expectations. Then you go out, you spend a lot of money in free agency to get Joe Mixon and Aziz, and go get Danielle Hunter, and you make the trade for Stephon Diggs, and you go 10-7. And it's not all on CJ. It's a lot of things that didn't go your way. Injuries being a big factor, especially with the wide receiver core. And you win that playoff game against LA. And then you find a way to lose to Kansas City, another top seed in the divisional round. And then last season, CJ's been up and down, but you find a way to have the legit number one defense in the NFL. And even with a lackluster run game, you win 12 games. And then you beat the brakes on the road against Pittsburgh. And it's the same song and dance year in and year out. So it's like the fan base, I think at this point, has become accustomed to thinking we should be a playoff team. 11 wins should be the bare minimum we reach. We should win the wild card round. But we're at a level of where, dude, now it's time to get to that next stage. We don't need to be seeing us lose to top-ranked Cincinnati or to Baltimore or to Kansas City or Denver on the road because of inadequate play calling and dumb decisions that cost us a divisional round loss. Like, that's where you are at this point.
0: Yeah, it seems like that has been the what is the issue for the Texans. And a guy that could hopefully help C.J. Stroud be able to have a really good 2026 season, Nico Collins, over the weekend, taking part in a camp over at Santa Fe High School, and our good buddy Aaron Wilson catching up with him. And when it comes to C.J. Stroud, Nico asked about working out with him this offseason and thinks that we are going to see a major difference in this guy.
1: Different guy. Different dude. Man on a mission. Man, you ready to hunt?
0: Different guy. Ready to hunt. Man on a mission. All of those things thrown out by Nico Collins.
21: Dude, I just need to see an offensive line be productive and a run game be productive.
0: See, and that's the thing, too, is because at least there's the belief now that CJ has the first part that you just said, and that is the offensive line. And you think that if the offensive line is good this year, then that means that David Montgomery in the running game will actually be a factor for you. Whereas, really, for the better part of the last couple of years, you've had handfuls of times where you could run the football, but for the most part, you couldn't count on that part of your offense.
21: You had 1 year of a sufficient run game since 2019, and that was 2024 when you had Joe Mixon get 1,000 yards. And even still, it wasn't an elite season. It was just a fine enough season to be able to last.
0: I would say it was even better the year before with Devin Singletary. Like I feel like with Singletary, you were able to have it was at least consistent game in and game out. And I think that a large part of that, too, was that it was a league that was starting to see, hey, there's this quarterback there that is really showing a lot of poise and accuracy, and he's able to get you downfield, so we got to focus on that. And then the league adjusted to him, and the Texans weren't able to run the football better, so that's why you saw CJ kind of level out these last couple of years.
21: In 2023, the Texans averaged 96.6 yards a play. On the ground. I mean, 96.6 yards per run on the ground, 3.7 yards per attempt. In 2024, when you bring in Joe Mixon, you were just outside of the top 15, 112.3 yards per game, 4.4 yards a play. So you did see an upgrade by getting a Pro Bowl running back versus Devin Singletary. Not saying that Devin Singletary was the worst thing out there, but you definitely saw a massive shift. Last season, 3.8 yards a play, 108.9 yards per game.
0: Nico Collins would absolutely be a huge part of being able to help CJ out this season. I don't think there's any question about that. As we talked about this earlier, has had 1,000-yard seasons like nobody's business. Last year, your leading touchdown guy at least tied for the lead with Jaden Higgins.
21: No, he was your lead because you throw in the rushing touchdown of all your wide receivers.
0: Okay, so he had 7 to the 6. Of,
21: he had 1,100. He had over 1,100 receiving yards and 7 total touchdowns.
0: So, but it's also, too, something you got to think about with him is he did sign that contract extension a couple of years ago, is he's got 2 more years left on that deal. So soon enough, it would be time for the Texans to either decide we're going to extend it even further, or what do you do from there? Of course, there were the draft night rumors of teams making calls, and then Nick Caserio in so many uncertain terms just said, yeah, he's here. We're not trading that guy away.
21: Yeah, shove it.
0: But at least when it comes to the future of Nico Collins in a Texans uniform, Aaron Wilson asking him about that.
1: I'm going to put my roots here. I love the Texans. You know, I got drafted here, somewhere I want to end, you know. So I love the city, the people, the community. You know, there's a lot of great positive vibes coming out of the city of Houston. So it's definitely a place I would like to, you know, retire.
21: Of course he wants to stay here. He just wants to be properly compensated, too. And unfortunately, you get to a level of where somebody is going to be the odd man out in all these contracts that you give out.
0: So, I mean, you even pointed it out earlier. Right now, he is the 20th highest paid.
21: He's the 20th highest paid receiver. There are Alec Pierce, Devonta Smith, and a guy on a franchise tag in George Pickens right now are all making more than
0: that. You have to also, too, factor in with Collins where it's like, oh, hey, how are you not paying him as one of the top receivers in the league? I think a little bit of that was a hat tip of you've earned a contract extension. We're going to give it to you. But it's also, too, remember what he came into the league as. He came into the league as a third-round pick.
21: Yeah, but so, I mean, third-round picks can always make it work anytime.
0: But a little bit of his bargaining power wasn't necessarily all there for him just yet.
21: Like, Amon-Ra St. Brown is a top-10 paid wide receiver. He was a fourth-round pick. Like, that to me means nothing to me. What it meant is that he was dealing with injuries, and it was one 1,000-yard season, which is why you paid him what you did. But now, because of the consistency that you've seen, now because of the way that he's been able to continuously grow and adapt and be such an X factor for your team, his route concepts are great. He's winning one-on-ones. He's one of the best vertical threats in the NFL. $24 million is a bargain price. My bad, 24.3.

0: if you get to cash on in before you turn 30, and it's like the back part of your career. But with that could come a lesser terms of overall money that you're going to get and a lesser term of annual salary. Because again, $24.2 million, that's $7 million less than Amon-Ra St. Brown. That's $10 million less, almost. $9.2 million less than Garrett Wilson. I mean, who are you taking right now? Garrett Wilson or Nico Collins?
1: Is the answer supposed to be easy?
0: It should be.
1: Would it be Nico?
0: It would be Nico. I think that Garrett Wilson's a damn good receiver, but I think that if you look right now at the production that I've seen, Nico Collins absolutely deserves it a little bit more, and you're paying him nothing compared to some of these guys.
1: I guess you could make the argument, though, too, that...
0: Okay, how about DJ Moore or Nico Collins?
1: Nico Collins.
0: And DJ Moore's making $4 million more than him. So, I mean, again, we're just you have a bargain of a price right now on a top 10 wide receiver who eventually is going to want to get paid.
1: Well, and in who's to blame him for that, especially when you throw out the production that he's been getting. But it's also, though, too, where Nick Caserio looks at it as, hey, I've got to pay a quarterback. And then not only do I have to pay a quarterback, I got to try to keep this defense together, which, I mean, he's done a good job of being able to keep this defense mostly intact, especially with getting Will Anderson Jr. locked up. But then, I mean, the question becomes, what about Kamari Laster? What about...
0: I don't know if he can let go of that pick. I genuinely, that will be one of the biggest case studies, I think, of seeing how much control is in that lot.
1: So then would Kalen Bullock be the odd man out?
0: I think that, again, I'm not sure how you do it. If D'Amico has it his way, I don't think there's a scenario where Kamari Laster is leaving out of a Texans uniform.
1: Okay, so then if that's the case, then soon enough you've got to lose somebody.
0: Right.
1: And would they be comfortable enough losing Nico?
0: Or would it be Danielle Hunter? Or would it be someone else like that? Like, I mean, that's what we're talking about, is you're at a point of where eventually, if you continue to see the accolades be showered on with a top 10 defensive end in the NFL, who is the number two of Will Anderson and wants to be compensated, and you got a young up-and-coming cornerback for a three-year deal that you know has been basically a top 10 corner the last year and a half of his career, the dam's got to break at some point. Like, and I'm not sure that you can just go ahead and say, oh, we'll find a new Nico Collins. It's not that simple. And you do have a number one defensive end. I mean, Daniil may be the odd man out. I don't even know if he's the odd man out at this point.
1: Well, it's also, too, I mean, a guy that when you added him in here, it was after you had Jonathan Greenard, and there was a little bit of fear that you were going to take a step back there. But Danielle Hunter has quickly proven, oh, no. That guy that you thought you were getting, I'm that and much more.
0: But think about Jonathan Greenard, dude. I mean, he got traded to Philadelphia, and they slapped on a $100 million contract for him.
1: I mean, it's usually when trades like that do happen, like if the Texans, let's say this next offseason, if they do feel like, all right, the numbers aren't going to work, we're going to have to make something happen here, and Nico Collins gets traded away, you would have to believe that the team that would be adding him in would immediately extend him.
0: Who, Nico?
1: Yes.
0: Yeah, but I don't think Nico's gone anywhere. If you just want my honest answer, as of this point, I don't see Nico going anywhere in the next 2 years.
1: Next offseason is going to be interesting, though.
0: Oh, it's going to be very interesting.
1: Because if you're him, you're saying, I don't want to go into a walk here. I want to have an idea of how this is going to go.
0: Well, do you do a one-year deal the way that you did when it came to Daniil and just hold out until, again, you have to start paying everybody?
1: Just keep kicking it down the road?
0: Because of right now, with the picking up the fifth-year option for both CJ and for Will, Will's contract doesn't kick in until 28. So you would be able to afford it, Nico, on a one-year extension like you're doing right now when it comes to Daniil. Because Daniil signed that two-year, $51 million contract, and then mm-hmm. the second after that, they gave him a new deal to up his annual salary. And then this past offseason, they did the same thing. So he's not a free agent until 2027. Do you do the same thing with Nico for a year and just say, look, CJ's going to be cheap for one more season, or cheaper for one more season. We'll run it back with him and what we have.
1: These are questions to be answered for sure, as the Texans, at least right now, don't have to answer those questions. But one thing, it's not even a question, it's a solid statement being made that makes me wonder, is this guy a franchise cornerstone for you? We'll discuss right here as we continue. It is The Morning Drive with Dan and Cole, Sports Talk 790.
0: Let me tell you about my good friends over at Sports Addict, the news prediction platform sweeping the nation that allows you to make your calls on accurate picks. From the NBA postseason to the Stanley Cup playoffs to the MLB regular season, markets are open right now for you to show every single day that you know ball. 6 markets per day, make your selections, treat it like a fantasy baseball team. The more wins you get, the more hits you get, the more bangs you get,

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7: Ooh, HFD was busy on the roadways today. A vehicle fire cleared 290 at West Road, outbound on the feeder road. Another one cleared on the Katy Freeway, westbound at Derry Ashford on the main lane. So, yeah, they were busy. They are gone. Traffic recovering in the area. If you're coming inbound on the Katy Freeway from the Grand Parkway into downtown, still about a 35-minute ride. And those traffic lights not working, causing some slowdowns big time. 2920 eastbound and westbound at Muskie Road. I'm Christina Cruz in the 24-Hour Traffic Center.
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9: 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Back in 86, Stevie Ray Vaughan inspired Texans to take pride in ending roadside litter. Don't Mess With Texas has meant don't litter for 40 years. 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
2: All right, I want to know if Matt Thomas had something to do with that iHeart app promo that we just heard right there. Because I'm sure that probably it is around the clock with Matt Thomas right now. That man's a yacht rock fiend.
22: That's what he's listening to on the way to work.
2: Nah, I mean, we haven't gotten any texts, so you're probably right. I mean, usually something's said and we get a text. It's the way it goes. I mean, hey, look, you know, it goes both ways because I'll always text him and Ross during the show, too. It's a great show. 10 to 2 every single weekday right here. Sports Talk 790.
22: You but text of course, them during our show or during their show?
2: Their show.
22: Oh, okay.
2: Yeah, their show. Yeah, it's just driving around, doing things, listening. The four-hour roast that is the Matt Thomas Show with Ross. That's basically what it is. Anyway, you got
22: free
2: that
22: advertisement coming right here, ladies and gentlemen.
2: It's cross-promotion, okay?
22: Free advertisement.
2: They cross-promote for us. Like, I know that they'll probably have the Sparky interview. I know that Adam and Adam definitely will. They always do, so appreciate them for that.
22: Am I going to be playing that tonight on pregame?
2: Yeah, you probably will. Why not? I mean, you want to hear the 3 minutes and 12 seconds of Joe Espada after yesterday's game? Do you want to hear Christian Walker, who I think went 0-for this weekend?
22: Oh, he was the postgame interview yesterday?
2: He just was one of the people they got in the clubhouse and Kai Wei Tang, which, I mean, if you want translated audio, then you can use Kai Wei Tang. Which, by the way, Cole will be here at 6 o'clock with Astros on deck.
22: I'm going home. I'm going home.
2: Getting ready for the Mariners game. Comrex, brother.
22: I see, that's the thing. I may do it this time because I can't nap.
2: Do it.
22: Do I want to go to the ballpark? I guess that's a big question.
2: Okay. Yeah. You know what? As a matter of fact, I do that quite a bit, which the Astros will start up a four-game series with the Mariners.
22: They got seven games at home.
2: Yeah. I go and I get an interview or two out of the clubhouse. Not too long. Just about like a minute and a half, two minutes.
22: I see what my schedule is for the rest of the day. I haven't gone on at 2, I know that.
2: Clubhouse opens at 2:50, I believe.
22: I forgot it opened that early.
2: Mm-hmm. Yeah, about 4 hours before first pitch.
22: I thought it was 2 hours for a first pitch. Mm-mm. No, it's four, you're right.
2: No, two hours, the opposing team's on the field taking BP at that point.
22: You don't realize how much freaking like Chandler and Brian have got to be living at the stadium most days.
2: No, that's the thing. That's why one of the hardest jobs in sports is being either broadcaster or beat reporter for a baseball team. Because, I mean, it's... basically from February until
22: November.
2: If you see it all the way through, yeah, February to November, you're every day.
22: Well, if you're really good, they may even send you to be just like a club correspondent around the league nationally.
2: That's it. So you're on it all the time. Speaking of the Texans, Caden McDonald, one of the guys that they added over the draft, and he and the rest of the rookies a chance to get their first impression in front of the media. Anything necessarily stand out to you out there? You and Adam Wexler were our intrepid reporters.
22: Yeah, Marlon Klein broke out of a stance and he cut. And you would have thought that he won an All-Pro accolade, man. Oh God, Fabeci Wiwu, he stayed low, grid center gravity.
2: Okay,
22: push back really hard. All-Pro offensive lineman right there.
2: What, pushing back the guy that's got the Gladiators little pad right there?
22: Yep, it was Keelan Rutledge.
2: As he's going through the little not sled, but whatever they call that thing where you're supposed to like shuffle and stay low.
22: Keelan Rutledge still saw that ginger beard. Looks great. Probably needs to get some long hair at this point. Don't go shaved head. Kamar Ramsey caught a pass. That was really cool. Lewis Bond did not drop a ball, guys. Winning the Super Bowl this year.
2: Would you like to see
22: winning the Super Bowl this year, Triple A? It's all done. We found out right there.
2: Would you like to see Keelan Rutledge maybe go Casey Stuttered with the beard? Because Stuttered was a bald guy that had a pretty
22: so big, go full Viking.
2: Yeah,
22: or God of War.
2: Yeah,
22: go Kratos. Actually, that wouldn't be a bad look. If you have hair on top of your head, but you got a ginger beard, you're a terrifying guy.
2: No, I was going to say. I mean, you could do the long hair and the beard to go along with it.
22: The point is that, yes, I am not one of those people who is going to be oversaturatedly excited about what the season could be because if somebody was able to look smart cutting me out of a break. Sorry.
2: So, I mean, this is the time of year where you're not going to do the underwear Olympics. You're not going to buy the hype.
22: There was one time that I saw Caden McDonald stretch out, and he was probably with his arms 8 feet tall, and I said, "Put it in the Louvre." Like that's what we're talking about, guys.
2: Well,
22: they don't have pads on. They're not making contact. I mean, my God, how many times have we watched a dude be in the underwear Olympics and tear his ACL on the practice
2: field? If you have that high of hopes for Caden McDonald, then you can't have the high hopes that he has for himself. Because asked about his goals for his rookie season on the first day of rookie minicamp, win a Super Bowl, rookie of the year, all pro first year. These are realistic for me. I wrote these down, and I am blessed to be here, and I've got a chance.
22: He's in a great system, and I would not be shocked if he ends up being one of the breakout stars of 2026 from the draft class. But, like, in terms of where you rank among players for all pro and everything like that, which, again, have those goals, have those aspirations, you should.
2: If you can be Aaron Donald, then you can definitely do those things in your rookie season.
22: Again, that's another one that I'm just like, don't even do it. Don't even do it. Again, there are certain players who throughout their
2: entire
22: career...
2: I wasn't making the comparison. I'm just saying that that's probably what would put you in those conversations.
22: But don't do it. Like, just don't do it in general because of it's like Aaron Donald is a one-and-done outlier. That's what he is. So it's just like... I'm not allowing anybody to have those conversations. But, like, again, where would you rank right now Caden McDonald in the you got to impress this year on that star-studded defense that has probably gotten better than the number one ranking you had last year?
2: He wins a starting job for sure.
22: No, so out of the 11 starters, where would you rank him?
2: Right now, 13th.
22: So not even in the starting rotation?
2: Yeah.
22: Again, that's the point. It's like, listen, dude, I'm excited that you have these goals for yourself, but just a friendly reminder, you're supposed to be just a piece of this elite defense that gets better. The thing that I'm going to be focusing on is not what Caden McDonald does on third down run defense stops. I'm going to be focusing on what do you do play calling wise on third down for the offensive side.
2: And how much of a problem are you up the middle that it's allowed to free up the guys on the edges?
22: I'm not even worried about the defense, dude. Like, again, if Will Anderson Jr. has 15 sacks and four of them are caused by Caden McDonald, hell yeah, brother, that's a good job. I'm only focusing on the offense this year. Because, again, if you're trying to do, like, rankings or power rankings of where the Texans are, they have an S defense and a B offense. So it's like, okay, you're an A team. How much more can we get that A offense, that B offense to get to an A to where you're just an S team? And you are the team to beat in the AFC. Because it does feel, for the first time, you have a pillar. Like, everyone is, like, kind of, like, you have, like, your contenders. But I don't see anybody separating themselves. Buffalo still has questions. Kansas City still has questions. LA, who just signed David Njoku this morning, they got questions. New England's going to take a step back. Jacksonville's going to take a step back. Probably Baltimore's going to take a slight step back. Or maybe they won't and they get a new head coach, so it's the difference maker. And then there's you. Like, you are in that upper echelon of A-tier teams in the AFC. But the only thing that's going to stop you from getting to that level of being the S-tier is if your offense takes a step back.
2: Well, and that's where I think for the better part of the last couple of off seasons. Well, I mean, at least for the better part of the last couple of off seasons, we've been talking about them chasing those teams. Now, I mean, exactly for what you said, because a lot of those teams you just mentioned, first time head coaches. So you've probably passed those teams by. You've passed Buffalo. You've passed Baltimore. Now it's just up to you to be able to make good on that.
22: You have to be a team that I think, again, if your offense can just take a slight jump forward with run blocking and have a functional offense that allows you to trust the run game in the red zone, you should be the team to beat in the AFC because your defense is there.
2: You mean Kaimi Fairbairn coming out to kick for one and not for three?
22: Listen, dude, I don't really care. Just he's going to be clutch no matter where you're at. 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
2: Well, the Astros have a huge series coming up, but you're also still going to be without a few key guys. 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Again, 713-212-5790. 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
5: The News Radio 740 forecast for Monday calls for partly cloudy skies, a 50% chance of thunderstorms, and a high of 81.
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2: Morning, John, with Dan and Cole. Sports Talk 790. Astros back home for the Mariners after losing yesterday 5-0 to drop that series in Cincinnati to the Reds. So they dropped 2-3 over the weekend, now trying to get things back on track against the Mariners. Start of a 4-game series tonight, as it'll be Cole Thompson on Astros on deck coming your way at 6 o'clock. Carlos Correa going to undergo his ankle surgery today. And also, too, sad news in the Astros organization. As I haven't mentioned this all morning, but obviously a massive pioneer in the broadcasting business here in Houston. Rene Cardenas passing away after a battle with cancer. So one of the pioneers of the game in terms of the Spanish language broadcasts, of course, was with the Dodgers, came here to Houston. And I did not know this, set up the first international radio network in terms of Spanish language. Yes, it was in Central and South America too.
1: Wow.
2: Yeah, so obviously somebody that probably should get more recognition than he has already gotten, but obviously a legend here in Houston. So definitely thoughts and prayers to the family of Rene Cardenas. 713-212-5790 is the number to get in. We're going to get to a little bit of Dana Brown audio, but we were just talking about the Texans. I know that William wanted to get in on that. Gary, get you in on the Astros. But William, good morning.
7: Oh, good morning. I hear you guys. I was saying that teams like Denver, New England, and Kansas City will take a step back. But one, Houston Texans number one defense last year, right?
1: Hang on, William. Hang on.
2: Yeah. We got to put you on hold. We got some issues with the phone lines. Triple E will get them checked out to make sure we're all good on that connection wise. But I think from what I could make out was New England and Kansas City as being teams. I mean, obviously Kansas City adding Kenneth Walker over the offseason.
1: All right, let's try it one more time.
2: Yeah, we'll give it another shot. William, give it another shot, man.
7: Okay, you were saying that how the other teams like Denver, New England, and Kansas City is going to take a step back.
1: Yeah.
7: And the Houston Texans, they had the number one defense last year, right?
1: They did. And they got better this offseason.
7: Okay. Okay. Wonder if they just take a step back and C.J. Stroud played like he played last year. That's the only thing I'm a little bit leery. I know we have to get that slant because we're here in Houston, but I'm a little bit leery of you talking about all these teams because New England is a good team. Denver is a good team. So I don't know.
1: Denver's a good team.
7: All these teams goes.
1: Denver's a good team. I'll give you that. I'm not going to give you New England. New England had the easiest schedule in the NFL history, and they got lucky, and they're dealing with a bunch of other things off sidelines. They're fine.
7: Okay. But New England beat you in the playoffs. They exposed your defense in the playoffs last year.
2: Your quarterback also turned the football over four times.
7: Yes, but look what your quarterback did.
1: That's what we just said.
2: That's what I just said, William.
7: Okay, but that's what I'm saying. You keep saying these teams, you know, I love the Houston Texans draft, but I've been looking at some of these other teams, and some of these other teams have had a good draft also. Can I make one more statement?
1: Yeah, go ahead, bud.
2: Yeah, go for it.
7: Okay, I'm going to give you four coaches in the NFL. I mean, just in the AFC, and I want you to rank these four coaches.
1: Oh, yes. Hell yeah. Let's
7: Sean
1: go.
7: Payton.
1: Okay.
7: Okay, Sean Payton, Andy Reid, Mike Vrabel, and DeMeco Ryan. How would you rate those, like, one through four?
2: Sorry, William.
1: Pretty easy, William. Number one would be Andy Reid.
2: Yeah.
1: Number two would be DeMeco.
2: Right now?
1: Right now.
2: I mean, because I'm not a Sean Payton believer.
1: Sean Payton has one Super Bowl title to his name.
2: And he's been able to live off that for years.
1: He's
2: mostly been a 9-8.
1: He's never been back. He's been 10-7 some years and 11-5.
2: Okay, fine.
1: But still, he's been to one NFC Championship game and one AFC Championship game outside the Super Bowl run.
2: Right.
1: Vrabel 3 and
2: Payton 4.
1: That'd be it for me.
2: It's fair to me.
1: You could argue with me Vrabel over Ryans if you wanted to, but I still go Ryans.
2: I mean, and the other thing is, too, is defensively, I don't think that there's any reason to believe that they take a step backwards. Why would there be?
1: No, the question is, does CJ get even worse?
2: The only way that the defense is if you're ravaged by injuries this year.
1: Oh, 100%.
2: That's the only way that happens, and it's not out of the realm of possibility, and I don't want to wish that as a possibility.
1: I said, we can't deal with more injuries in the city right now, dude.
2: I was going to say, I think the Astros, the Texans look at them and they're like, hey, can you guys continue to, you know, to keep that one over there? We don't need it. I mean, even the Rockets to a certain point were like, dude, why did we get this?
1: No, we had way too many people who were getting paid for having positive thoughts on the sideline.
2: Yeah, that's true. Can't make the club from the tub. All right, Gary and Steve, see you right there working in. Do you want to also get some audio in from Dana Brown before we close up shop here on a Monday? So do all of that as we continue. It is the Morning Drive with Dan and Cole, Sports Talk 790. Kobe Stevens Apparel. I've had to wait all morning to be able to have a chance to tell you about Kobe Stevens Apparel online. KobeStevens.com because, well, the weather over the weekend, so-so. I mean, rain around the area, so maybe that kind of puts some clinches on being out there and being able to play some golf. Well, you're into prime golf season right now, and if you're heading out there and you're looking at your, you know, polos that you have in your closet right now and you're saying, I guess I could, well, then it's time for you to upgrade. That's 100% what it is, because you want to, as much as you're looking forward to the golf round, you want to look just as forward to the gear that you're going to be wearing out there to hopefully try to look like a pro, because your game's probably not going to match. Let's be honest here. Your game is what it is, but you can at least look the part when you head out there. And those Kobe Stevens polos, oh, they absolutely look the part. There's no question about it. 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
17: All right, finally, relief coming your way. They cleared that vehicle fire out of the way. It was there for a couple of hours. I-10 to Katy Freeway westbound at Derry Ashford. Now, if you're coming inbound from the Grand Parkway to downtown, you're under 30 minutes, so looking good. I-10 to East Freeway westbound at San Jacinto downtown. We've got a stalled out 18-wheeler blocking a center lane. Traffic slow now from Greg. I'm Christina Cruz in the 24-hour Traffic Center.
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2: Morning Drive, Dan and Cole, Sports Talk 790. Astros back home for the Mariners as that four-game series is going to get started tonight. 6 o'clock, Astros on deck. Cole Thompson going to be all over that one for you. They lose 2 out of 3 over the weekend to the Reds in Cincinnati. And sad news, passed away as broadcasting pioneer Rene Cardenas, passing away at the age of 96 after a battle with cancer. 713-212-5790 is the way to get in. We're going to hear from Astros GM Dana Brown from his visit yesterday with Robert Ford here in just a second. But Gary wants to weigh in. Good morning, Gary.
20: Hey, good morning, guys. Real quick for the Astros take on the Texans, I really feel like because of their draft and other things that they better offer their quarterback, CJ, a contract because he's really going to have a fantastic year. If they don't wrap him up before the season starts, then his price of poker goes sky high. So hopefully they'll wrap him up before the end of the year.
1: I'd be willing to pay that price, Gary.
20: I'm sorry?
1: I'd be worthy of paying that price if he proves it.
20: Okay, yeah. Well, either way, but yeah, it'll definitely go up because I foresee him having a really, really spectacular year because he's got a lot of protection around him on that offensive line. So hopefully that'll be the case. Anyway, on the Astros, who's pitching for the Astros tonight? Have they announced?
2: It's Lambert,
1: the ace.
20: Okay. That guy from Japan, is he in the mix coming up?
1: He'll tomorrow. Be there tomorrow.
20: Okay. I hope he does good because, man, he's been taking some beating. And it's been well-deserved from the fans and everything. But poor guy. You know, I kind of feel sorry for him, except for the money. Anyway, on the Astros, a little preliminary about how I think on these things. I was back in the 60s, 70s, and 80s is when I started taking and consuming all kinds of foreign objects, liquid and other forms. So the way I see things is a little bit different than your average guy. On the Astros, they have to win at least 5 out of the 7 coming up.
1: Time out, Gary. What foreign liquids are you throwing out there and whatnot?
2: I have a good idea.
1: What are we doing here, Gary? What are we doing here?
20: You name it, and I'm lucky to be here today. So there would be, I couldn't say no to anything. So you name it and just put a check by it. But anyway, but it's been a while, so, but it has taken effect. Anyway, the Astros, you know what I see? I see a pattern forming. If they have trouble getting out of the first inning without giving up runs, if they do, it's the fourth or fifth inning where their pitchers blow up, and it precedes by getting the first two outs. The next guy they walk, and then it's on after that. You watch it. It's a fourth and fifth inning almost all the time, and that's kind of how I see it on that. But anyway, my prediction, they got to win 5 out of the 7 to have a chance as we go forward. But anyway, great show, guys.
2: All right, appreciate it, Gary. I mean, 5 out of 7, I think you'd be doing backflips after this week against a really good Mariners team.
1: 5 out of 7, you're in second place in the division.
2: I mean, that's where you'd be able to make up those games.
1: you'd still be under 500. But again, the AL sucks this year. Like, it's not just the Astros. Again, it's a lot of bad teams.
2: At the same time, though, I mean, look, I know I threw, 4-3 out there, but, I mean, it is almost kind of to the point where 5 out of 7 might be what you need.
1: Kind of. I mean, I'd love to go 7 out of 7. I think everybody would love to go 7 out of 7.
2: No, I mean.
1: How about 6-1?
2: I mean, that would be where you're doing absolute backflips.
1: Don't worry, they'll be 0-7. They'll be fine.
2: All right, real quick here. As I mentioned, Astros GM Dana Brown joins Robert Ford and the crew on the Astros pregame show every single Sunday. And we did a little bit of a run through the injuries earlier. Well, of some of the names that could be coming back here pretty soon. We'll start things off with Astros GM Dana Brown talking about Jeremy Peña, what we can expect from him.
0: I anticipated being a lengthy recovery in terms of that. I just think that, you know, a big part of it is going to be how well does he recover. Once he starts to feel like he's recovering after a game, then, you know, we could pile on the innings and get him moving. So it's all about the recovery. You won't know that until he actually goes through it. But good chance he gets through it quickly.
2: Expected to run bases and do some work at Daikin Park today. My guess is if that goes well, he gives a thumbs up. The Astros give him the thumbs up that we see him on a rehab assignment starting tomorrow.
1: He's going to be back for the Minnesota series.
2: So that Monday there in Minnesota, that's when he gets going.
1: Well, think about it. He said to us last week on Wednesday, it'd be about a 10 to 12 day period. So automatically go fast forward a week. So that's 7 days. Thursday, Friday, Saturday would be 10 days. 11 to 12 days would be on Sunday. Therefore, 12 days, you're back in Monday to go face off against the Twins at Target Field.
2: Yeah, get him back soon enough. No question about that. Let's continue with more from Astros GM Dana Brown. Yiner Diaz going on the IL last week. What's the update we got on him?
0: I still think it's going to take another week to really get a feel for where he is. And so don't want to rush that. We feel comfortable with our guys behind the plate for the time being. I feel like we are missing a little bit of offense with Yiner when he started to heat up. But the whole big thing is you don't want to rush a guy like this. You want to let him, you know, take his time and get back, you know, so he can get back to playing mode.
1: Sure.
2: I mean, it is a notable absence right now, because as much as I like Cesar Salazar as a guy, Cesar Salazar is not going to help you win ball games. I hate to say it.
1: Just everything is sad right now. Talking about this team, just everything. You can phrase it however you want. You can go say, "All right, we got this person next up on." It's just like everything is sad. Everything, it doesn't feel like it's getting better. It's actually getting worse.
2: All right, well, then let's fuse some optimism in there, because Josh Hader, again, throwing yet another rehab outing. Where did things stand with Josh Hader?
0: Yes, definitely a spring training for Hader. You have to get him built up. The good thing is that we're seeing some decent velocity, and that's the key. Now that he's going through this and he's feeling good the next day, as I said, you know, I always want to know how they feel the following day. And once they feel good the following day, you can continue to pile on the pitch count to get him back. And so he's got to go through a regular spring training, which is probably going to be sometime early June. He'll be ready to go.
2: And at least for right now.
1: Wait, hold up. What?
2: So
1: early June?
2: So it would not be May 24th.
1: What? Again, you just told me optimism. That's not optimism. That's depression.
2: Well, I mean, at least there's a path for him to come back. Would you rather be pleasantly surprised, or would you rather, hey, we're too late May, where is he?
1: I'd rather be too, hey, we're late May, where is he? You need to have something go your way to salvage this.
2: You almost feel like with the injuries, it's almost like Paul Giamatti in The Hangover 2. Where's Chow?
1: No, you're at the point of where it's literally, hey, if you're coming back, we're coming back for potentially trade bait. Because that's a guy that potentially you're moving off of, if you can get the right bargain for.
2: I think off these injuries this year, I think it would be tough this year, maybe next year.
1: If he ends up giving you like an inning or two, I mean, if he ends up giving you like a 172 ERA before the deadline, somebody will take that on.
2: How about Hunter Brown? Where do things stand with Hunter Brown at the moment?
1: More good news, right?
2: Of course. Absolutely good news. Hunter Brown? I guess the computer is acting.
0: Very similar. You got to go through another spring training. Same thing. Once these guys take this long period of time off, they have to get built back up. A little bit more difficult for Brown as a starter. And so, once he gets built back up, he's got to get the innings, you got to get the pitch count at least up into 80, And once you get that pitch count up to 80, he continues to go out on a rehab. He continues to feel good after starts. That's when you can kind of speed it up a little bit and get him back. But we're going to need him down the stretch. We don't want to move him too fast. But once we get him back, we feel good that this rotation is going to stabilize.
2: As I said, mid-June.
1: Can it stabilize before he gets back, though? That's the question. You can't wait for him to be the stabilizer. You need to have stability when he returns to make it better.
2: Well, this week will go a long way towards it, and that pivotal week starts tonight. Again, 6 o'clock, Astros on deck. Cole Thompson going to be part of that. So we'll talk to you in a few hours, but we'll talk to us in 20.
1: I'll talk to you in 20.
2: There you go. He's Cole Thompson, Triple E, Emmanuel Elmore, Dan Matthews, Matt Thomas Show with Ross coming your way next right here on the home of the Astros and the Rockets, Sports Talk 790.
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7: The News Radio 740 forecast for Monday calls for partly cloudy skies, a 50% chance of thunderstorms, and a high of 81.
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2: Woo-hoo! 10:01 in H-Town. Good morning and welcome to a Monday edition of the Matt Thomas Show with Ross here on Sports Talk 790, where I try to think of a song to open up the show. We got a few more losses ahead of us, I think, the rest of the way.
25: I'm checking out.
2: Ba-na-na-na-na-na.
4: I want the world to know the Astros may blow.
2: City of Houston, I'm checking out.
4: I
2: want the world to know. Arrogate can't let it go.
4: Kai. Waiting. Went. The too
2: old,
4: long.
2: The old 3+.
4: Yeah. That wasn't a quality plus start, was it? Or no, quality it, plus start. It was a light. It
2: wasn't.
4: It
2: was there was nothing quality about it at the end of the day, unfortunately. You got a quality start plus, though, from Mike Burrows on Friday. 10-0 felt good. And then the weekend went downhill.
4: Ross, I don't want the local nine to go 2-4 per week.
2: Well,
4: that's 333 baseball.
2: It's not a recipe for success, but they've been pretty consistent with it all year long. So I guess at least you have that.
4: Oh, that is terrible. Terrible, terrible.
2: I mean, Arrighetti was pretty good. All things considered.
4: Braden Shumake hitting home runs.
2: Yeah. Got something, I guess. I don't know. What do you want me to tell you? They're 16-25.
4: Can I just say that?
2: Yeah, you can say that. We can swap. We can focus on, I don't know. You want to break down Timberwolves Spurs?
4: We're going to have to.
2: You're a liar.
4: It's probably against our best interest to do that.
2: Mm-hmm.
4: Maybe better just start doing the summer of fun right away.
2: It's fine.
4: We're getting close.
2: Once an hour? Giveaways?
4: I don't know.
2: Story time with Jonathan.
4: It is our job. It is our responsibility to keep you entertained and yes. ready to go to sports. Although you do have options. You're like, I don't want to hear this. I don't want to hear about my Astros baseball team not succeeding. I don't want to hear about the fact that the summer of fun is going to come into play. I don't want to hear that there's going to be trade rumors about superstars and second tier players and worrying about general managers and worrying about managers. How do you think we feel?
2: Yeah, well, you know what lets the people know what we want to what they want to talk about? 713-212-5790.
4: We're getting some Bobby Cox memories if you'd like.
2: It's an open line summer. Did he die or something?
4: Yes, he did.
2: Oh, man.
4: Should be Believe It or Not today?
2: I might have that loaded from a while ago.
4: Bobby Cox?
2: Yeah.
4: Really? That's interesting.
2: Yeah, we're doing famous Coxes.
4: Courtney?
2: Bobby? Dewey?
4: I'm pretty
2: Cox,
4: much
2: Cox Communications.
4: It's gotta be that guy's gotta be a Cox.
2: Yeah, I'm sure someone in there is Cox.
4: Peacocks.
2: Yeah, that doesn't work.
4: All right, that's
2: not Gamecocks.
4: Ross, how was your weekend?
2: Weekend was interesting but good.
4: Okay,
2: sure. Why not?
4: We're gonna have to really peel back the curtain in our lives a little bit.
2: I don't really like doing that though.
4: I know you don't. So I'll do it.
2: Yeah, so you do it. Go ahead.
4: Had a fantastic Mother's Day lunch with my mother and my wife and my kids and the whole family. So that was nice.
2: That's great.
4: I will be honest with you. For those of you that have children that are in, I didn't realize graduation party events were such an event.
2: What do you mean?
4: I mean, we've had the paint done in the house. We've had the siding.
2: Siding.
4: Put down a new tile. Our house is.
2: You didn't have to do all that.
4: I don't disagree with you.
2: Yeah.
4: I do not disagree. Mm,
2: The missus.
4: Well, you know, our house has been 15 years old, so it kind of needed it anyway. So it was
2: fine. Minute. I'm sorry. I was going to say Minute Maid. Daikin's 27 years old. Looks good.
4: That's right. What was I going to tell you? So we are, we got tents coming in. We've got tables coming
2: Tent?
4: In. Yeah, we've got our Carly's
2: hot.
4: High school graduation party.
2: Indoor, outdoor?
4: And do you know these graduation parties are themed parties now?
2: No. What's the theme?
4: I don't know. That's why I always thought it was just, hey, come to our house and drop some money off.
2: Student loan debt. Is that the theme? Thankfully not with her.
4: It's crazy. Is absolutely crazy. So we got one of our great listeners, Roddy of Roddy's Barbecue, is going to be catering on Saturday. Yes. So
2: that's good stuff right there. Make sure you get folks. You getting some beef rib?
4: I don't know. I didn't order.
2: You don't know. So you're just signing the checks.
4: I just saw the bill.
2: Yeah.
4: I'm like, this better be a party for the ages.
2: Oh, wow. You know what? This sounds like it's your fault. You sound like you're being hands off.
5: You sound like a good dad to me, Matt.
4: Thank you very much.
2: No,
4: thank you, Jonathan.
2: He's not involved at all in just cutting the check. I guess that's what a good dad does.
4: But bros don't have grad parties, do we? Did we? I didn't think.
2: I had a high school graduation party. Yeah, had the family came over. We got a mariachi band.
4: Yeah, I remember having a party. Yeah, I was just graduating and being done with it.
6: It didn't feel like it was for me. It felt like it was just more for the family to get together and get drunk and go to the pool.
9: Oh, mine was COVID, so I got money in a jar instead of my
6: room. That's tough.
4: Yeah, I almost feel bad for you. You feel like you need a new round of things you missed out on.
6: Honestly, you got... Jonathan, let me tell you how you missed the boat on everything.
9: Yeah, trust me.
6: You guys got screwed. There's a generational divide between like COVID kids and non-COVID kids.
4: How many different high schools did you have to go to?
9: I went to two.
4: Okay. I was just curious if you had to go to a different school because whether it was flooding or COVID or moving kids in and out of stuff, it was going to be a big deal or not. So, all right. Well, COVID kids, I feel bad for y'all. I mean, y'all.
6: I do.
4: Yeah, you do get an extra year of eligibility, and you get to work from home.
6: Every adult around you's got brain fog.
9: Extra eligibility. Everything just means we had to face 25 year olds.
6: Yeah, that's true.
9: It was worse for us.
6: You're saying grown men.
4: You were running track against people that had two kids.
6: Yeah,
9: literally.
4: And Social Security accounts. I got you. All right. So here's the radio program today. 11:30. We have to tell the truth, and it'll be coming up today.
6: Are you going to do three? Let me guess. Three truths and one lie. You've been mailing it in.
4: Mailing in is not the term. It's not easy.
6: Well, you know what? Not today because I'm not prepared. But let me do next week.
4: Yeah, and that's fine.
6: Just remind me.
4: Yeah, yeah. I handle it today.
6: Okay.
4: We have missing you at 1:30 today.
6: Wonderful.
4: Well, we won't be missing Framber Valdez the way he performed it last time.
6: Woo.
4: We don't have that last appearance in the missing you files.
6: Yeah, did you go missing you if you've been suspended for your start?
4: I think the Detroit Tigers are like missing you.
6: They've been missing him too because they also got Tarek Skubal down and another pitcher, I think.
4: Yeah. They're in a mess. We've got Believe It or Not today, which of course should be Bobby Cox.
6: Yeah, we're doing famous Coxes.
4: Oh, who's the Cox that Nikki Cox that was married to Jay? Jay Moore, the redhead from
6: that's true.
4: That was a ripoff of the show from Married with Children.
6: How's she doing? Is she okay?
4: Last time I saw her, she looked great.
6: Oh, her and Jay Moore got divorced in 2018.
4: Yeah, and then he married Jeannie Buss. And they don't even live together.
6: That sounds like a great arrangement.
4: Well, I'm sure there was prenups in value. Then they both had their money. I mean, I think
6: I think she's doing a little better than Jay Moore.
4: I think they live like in a three-bedroom condo, and they have like their own floor or something like that.
6: Yeah, I don't know how much she's making off of those residuals off the Showtime specials.
4: Well, she's got the $10 billion from the Los Angeles Lakers.
6: Yeah.
4: So she's doing quite well. All right. So the Astros, look, you can't get into a deep dive when a team collects three hits on Sunday.
6: We can break down each one of the hits. Matt Thomas is going to break down each of the Astros' three hits.
4: That's all I got to do?
6: You know what I was doing yesterday when I was looking at the box score?
4: Yeah.
6: I was just looking for, like, left on base. I was just, box score out watching after the game. That's what you do.
4: Sure, sure.
6: And I was like, I don't know. It hasn't been published yet. They're runners in scoring position opportunities. Why did it show up? It's not loading on the box score. Oh, they had zero opportunities with runners in scoring position.
9: Could y'all guess that this in May 11th, this is what the Astros going to be?
6: 16-25, didn't really see that coming.
4: I would say that, first of all, you can't see that Hunter Brown's getting hurt. You can't see that Jeremy Payne is going to miss as much time. I mean, there are some, your 4A players, if they get hurt, it's fine. I mean, Bennett Sousa going back on the injured list again.
6: Everybody's been hurt, and then the pitching is bad. I didn't think the pitching was going to be bad. I remember we were like, hey, what is our underrated storyline for the Astros? I'm like, I think the pitching depth's going to be all right, guys. Well, everybody's arm fell off within the first 2 weeks of the season, so that happened. And then Imai has been a non-factor. Hunter Brown, we didn't anticipate getting hurt at all.
4: Right.
6: At least Mike Burrows is turning around some. But it's kind of been...
4: But the group of Gordon, Alexander, Weiss...
6: Yeah.
4: Emi...
6: You scored one run in the last two games.
4: You just have not... You've gotten nothing out of that group of what Dana would call depth.
6: Yeah. The pitching's been good enough to win in the last couple of games. But, Chase Burns is really good. And then you got shut down yesterday. So, yeah, you scored one run in the last two games.
4: Man, Jose Altuve's OPS is down to 702.
6: It's not good.
4: Wow.
6: Decline continues. Sorry. I'm not even going to look at the DRS leaderboard.
4: No, need to do that. Okay. Paredes is the OPS 731. That's okay. I mean, you still have got too many guys in your lineup. I mean, the lineup has cooled off considerably. Let me give you an example. Altuve's OPS is 702. OPS should be about 750. 800 puts you in a good category. Alvarez, even despite an 0-for-4 with four strikeouts yesterday.
6: Golden Sombrero, unfortunate.
4: Yeah. Perez OPS is 731. Christian Walker's OPS is 876, which is good despite an 0-for-3 day for him. Cam Smith's OPS is 642. That's not going to cut it for everyday right fielder. It's just not. Bryce Matthews, being your everyday center fielder, OPS is 701. Nick Allen playing a lot of the left side of the infield. His OPS is 515.
6: That's Nick Allen, though. Yeah,
4: it's Nick Allen. Cesar Salazar having to get an occasional start. Cesar

0: This is like Rossi. Well, we're getting a bullpen game a week at this point.
1: At the end of the day, he gave up just five, not just five runs, but five runs. You know, could have scored. You score zero. You know, they could have given up one run. It wouldn't have mattered.
0: Yeah. So we have to shake ourselves. We're going to continue to pound it until you get into some positivity, at least something, because we can't, the summer can't be full of this. I don't want to come to you guys on a Monday and go, oh, here we go again. The Astros lose. I mean,
1: that's all right. A co-ace Peter Lambert on the hill tonight.
0: And it's
1: Kai Wei Tang bounce. I mean, sorry. Tatsuya Imai bounce back Tuesday.
0: How important is this week? I put this on the pre-show tweet.
1: Is it a must-win week for the Astros?
0: I don't want to do that, but okay. I do think we need to kind of start thinking a little bit about this, because I think we're not the only ones that have been talking about how important this week is. Because of the fact that you are starting to lose a little bit more ground in the American League Central, not because you're playing this god-awful baseball, but the top team, meaning Oakland, is playing a little bit better. And you cannot continue to hope and pray that the team that is atop the American League West, i.e. the Athletics, is playing at around 500 baseball.
1: And it's not only just the A's you're chasing. You have to, they all have to like kind of stay stagnant while you surge. And that's just...
0: That's kind of happening. Well, still, sort of. A's are 5-5. Rangers are 5-5 in the last 10. Mariners are 4-6. The Angels are 4-6. And the Astros are 5-5. Yeah,
1: but you're slipping, and you're 5.5 back now. And last week, it was, what, 3 or 4?
0: Yeah. You can go from 4 to 5.5 in a very short period of time.
1: Well, they did. They're tied for last place with the Angels. So it's everybody has to stay asleep while you wake up.
0: Meanwhile, the Mariners, is Cal Raleigh ever going to hit again?
1: I mean, it was, yes, he will, but it was an outlier year for him last year. There's no doubt about that.
0: All right, we got lots of really nice people. Steve, Doug, Mark, and David.
1: Let's go.
0: I love this.
1: Woo! 10 o'clock, stand up.
0: Hey, 10 o'clockers, we love you a lot. Love you a lot. Thank you very much for being a part of our radio show today. 713-212-5790 if you want to chime in. 713-212-5790. Time is 10:14. It's Matt and Ross. We are with you today until 2 p.m. To tell the truth, 11:30. 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
5: Finally, they cleared that vehicle fire. It was there for a couple of hours. I-10, the Katy Freeway, westbound at Derry Ashford. Now, if you're coming inbound under a 30-minute drive, you're looking good from the Grand Parkway into downtown. Downtown on the East Freeway, westbound at San Jacinto, we do have a stalled-out 18-wheeler blocking a center lane. Traffic slow now from Greg. I'm Christina Cruz in a 24-hour traffic center.
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0: for you, Rossi. This may be one of the most overrated songs in the history of music. When you have to take 4 minutes to get to the big crescendo, the chorus, "Don't Stop Believing," it's too long. Let's go. Speaking of not too long.
1: Are you serious?
0: Shahani's Friday, dress is not long enough.
2: Oof. Double, I'm
1: as
2: sorry.
1: As the kids say, are you dead ass?
0: What? I'll tell you what the dead ass
1: is. It's called building up a song. I know
0: building up? It takes 4 minutes to build up.
1: I know you're used to the 2 minutes of nursery rhymes
0: let's
1: and we're
0: to,
1: out from the Beatles.
0: Let's go to 75 seconds
1: but sometimes
0: here.
1: You got to build a little something.
0: Build right? a little something. I don't need to take a nap, go get some lunch, take a stroll, and then wait for the crescendo.
2: What? The whole song is Don't Stop Believing, and you can't even believe until the song's over.
0: Yeah, I can't believe it's taking so long to get to the chorus.
1: Go to one symphony, bro. Like 60 minutes of a crescendo till a crescendo. I mean, come on, dude. Are you serious?
2: All your music takes are now
1: what is wrong with you?
0: Oh,
1: it takes too long to build to the chorus.
2: Journey, Don't Stop Believing. Matt Thomas, y'all heard this.
1: Why did this movie, why is this movie over 90 minutes? It's about the story. It's about the journey.
0: Oh, I didn't realize we had a journey. We were listening to a 5 minute song that could get to the Don't Stop Believing.
1: It's only 5 minutes.
0: Let's get to it like in 90 seconds, 2 minutes.
1: This is one of your all-time worst music
0: takes. I don't believe that to be. I don't think
1: yeah,
0: so.
1: Yeah, you're right.
0: Jonathan, you don't even count. You don't even songs.
1: Hold on. He counts.
2: You know what?
1: If he agreed with you, you would say
2: right now. I bet you won't.
1: No, it's fine. Sometimes you gotta build a song up.
0: Build,
1: come on, man.
0: Build it is fine. Take 6 months to build it is something
1: it's not
0: else.
1: 6 months. Why can't they just get to the guitar solo and Stairway to Heaven? You got to build it up, baby. Why don't they Free Bird? Do you hate Free Bird too?
0: It's okay.
1: Oh. What about
0: American Pie like? But that's at least you get the chorus of American Pie
1: like
0: a few times.
1: 7 minute song. Oh, so you're worried about where the chorus is? What about Bohemian Rhapsody? That's got a slow build.
0: It's okay.
1: You don't like that song?
0: No, I mean,
1: my God.
0: It's 5 minutes and nothing. even the late Freddie Mercury would admit this.
1: He would admit, no, he would not. It's 5 minutes of nothing?
0: Yeah. What was it about?
1: It's one of the greatest
0: what's it about?
1: Songs of all. It's just about a poor boy.
0: And
1: nobody loves him.
0: Okay.
2: This is the only time I would recommend you getting cyberbullied on Twitter.
0: Well, it won't be the last.
1: Wow.
0: It's a good song. I just wish the chorus would come a little bit longer.
1: Faster.
0: A little faster in the song. That's it. That's all I'm saying. It's not my favorite Journey song. A lot of good ones. And by the way, going
1: you
0: to see.
1: What? We're going to delete this from the podcast. I'm going to save.
0: That's fine.
1: I'm going to save you from yourself.
0: That's fine. It's fine.
1: Stairway to Heaven's fine. Freebird's fine. And Bohemian Rhapsody's not good. And Journey's Don't Stop Believing all too slow buildups. You know what you are? You're like a TikTok 8-year-old. You got no attention span. And you're saying this needs to happen right now. Where's my chorus? Sometimes things are better when you build up, Matt.
2: And that's exactly what's going with the Astros. You can't stop believing on them.
0: So you think Don't Stop Believing is the Astros of 2026? If you want to go with that parallel, I'll buy it.
2: We're hoping. You know, maybe they crescendo, they get some wins back.
1: Yeah, Matt, sometimes you got to build up slow before the explosion.
0: Are we talking about music or our love lives? Just throw it out there. Look, I'm in a state of vulnerability.
1: Okay.
0: I can't fight you.
1: You don't have to fight me.
0: I just said that it's a good song that just takes too long to get to
1: the... You called it the most overrated songs of all time.
0: One of the most overrated songs. Not the most overrated. That'd be involving anything involving Bob Dylan or Bruce Springsteen.
2: I didn't know we had Skip Bayless on the show.
0: I don't even know what his takes are. I don't even care. Let's talk to Steve on 790 at 1025. Steve, good morning to you.
3: Good morning, guys. You know, I want to make a bet with you guys. And you know, I call in all the time. if the Astros win 5 games in a row, I will buy you guys dinner at any restaurant you want. And I have never been so certain that this bet will never be hit, because the Astros are in a whirlpool of trouble. And the reason I say that is, you know, when Dana Brown left the Atlanta Braves, they were in a downspin. Look at them now. I believe they have the best record in baseball, don't they?
0: Yes, this year.
3: Yeah. Okay. So they've been building this up to this point. Dana Brown has the thumbprint of this team on him, because there's nothing that he can say. And every time he comes on your show, talks about, oh, well, we're fortunate, this and that, and he's going to come out of it, and he's got one game. He's a great, you know, he's great. He's coming out of it. Blah blah blah. I think Dana Brown needs to go. Number two, you know, Joe Espada, great guy, probably one of the nicest managers out there, but I didn't realize that there is actually a key and a point that a manager has to know when to take somebody out and when to leave them in. And here lately, Joe Espada has been leaving a pitcher in, usually one batter too long. And I don't know if it's just me or if you guys are seeing it too. You know, we used to complain about Dusty Baker going in and grabbing a guy too fast. Why is he doing that? Why is he doing that? Well, I think because Dusty Baker has been in it long enough that he can see when a pitcher is to the point where he's got to come out. Joe Espada does not have that. And from a fan aspect of it, this team is terrible to watch. I mean, when somebody gets a run, I'm watching something else. I'm watching bowling. That's how bad it is. I'm watching bowling instead of the Astros. Our picketball, or whatever in the hell they call it.
0: Pickleball?
3: This team is terrible.
0: Pickleball.
3: And there is no way,
0: pickleball, yeah.
3: It's more interesting than watching this Astros team. It's just terrible. And I don't see, like I said, if they win 5 in a row,
1: no, you don't have to
3: I'll buy you guys dinner. Yeah.
0: Don't worry about that. Thank you very much for the phone call, Steve. Look.
1: Okay, hold on. The Espada. People always called in and complained about Dusty Baker leaving guys in too long.
0: Yeah,
1: all the time.
0: And in Joe's case yesterday, he went to Kai Wei Tang and said, "How do you feel? Can you give me another inning?" And Kai Wei Tang said, "Yeah, I can give me another inning. I feel good." Now, you balance what a player tells a manager and what a manager's gut instinct feels. And yesterday that didn't turn out well, because Kai Wei Tang went out in the fourth inning and got beat up pretty badly. I don't remember that happening a lot. And frankly, again, and if you want to say I'm defending a manager, that's okay. I mean, I'm just telling you, this is just my opinion. Nothing. I'm not a member of the Espada family. That if you have been trying to manage that roster with this pitching staff this year, figuring out who can start, how many innings guys can go, and when you are trying to give your bullpen a day off or try to at least not use as many relievers, you take your chances. Now, the only reason why I think people, this is a little brushback on yesterday, is because the bullpen had not been used a whole lot on Friday and Saturday, and that if you were going to go to Kai Wei Tang, don't even give him the option of saying, "I'll give you another inning because I think I got it." Most pitchers are going to probably tell you, "Yeah, I got another inning in me." He clearly did not, and the Astros got beat up in the inning that Kai Wei Tang went out there for the fourth inning.
1: And they also scored 0 runs. So, I mean, I get that. And Joe has been leaving guys in there. And a lot of times it's like, not necessarily leave them out to dry, but guys have to go out there and eat innings. Like, okay, you've given up 4 runs. We're out of this one, but the bullpen is already taxed. So we got to keep leaving you out there. So Joe has been leaving guys out there, but that's a lot of times just because we're probably out of this game anyways. And the bullpen is taxed. Like, all right, Lance McCullers, you've given us nothing. So please try to give us at least one more inning so you can get to 3. And he can't do that. So to me, I haven't seen him leaving guys out there too long. That's always a hindsight thing too.
0: Absolutely.
1: Like, oh, you left him out there for one batter too much. When a pitcher gets out of a jam, nobody says anything. It's on the pitcher. Good job, pitcher. When the pitcher doesn't give out of a jam, it's on the manager. Bad job, manager.
0: If you want to describe why the Astros are poor off of what Kai Wei Tang stayed out there too long yesterday, then that's certainly using a microscope.
1: If you want.
0: I don't think that's the reason why.
1: I think it'd be zero opportunities with three hits and no opportunities with runners in scoring position all game long.
0: Yeah. There are lots of issues. Keeping Kaiwei Tang out there for two or three extra batters, probably in the big picture things, is not the main one. But I could be wrong.
1: I'd still rather watch the Astros than pickleball.
0: It added to the frustration because you didn't score any runs, and you thought Kaiwei Tang could give you another inning. Maybe you could find yourself a potential spot starter. And Kaiwei Tang, I think the evidence now clearly dictates he's a guy that gives you two, three innings the very, very most. 10:32 on Sports Talk 790. Good morning, everybody. Thank you, 10 o'clockers, for being a part of our show. 713-212-5790. It is an important week. The question is, how important a week of it is it for the Astros? We'll tell you more about that after I tell you about Uptown Appliance Repair. 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
0: It is 10:37 on Sports Talk 790. Matt and Ross with you here until 2 o'clock. We've got to tell the truth at 11:30. 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The news at noon. And will Wemby serve a suspension? That penalty to elbow to Naz Reid, that was set, fire, and hit.
1: Direct hit.
0: I mean, he cocked back. He's like, I'm going to hit him and hit him hard. And he did.
1: A little fire from Wemby.
0: It was funny. He goes to Harrison Barnes and says, what does that mean? Penalty two. It means you get your ass out of the arena. He goes, okay, I'm out of here. And he didn't fight it. He knew it. He knew he did.
1: Mm-hmm.
0: Them Frenchies get a little angry.
1: Do they? I thought they were passive.
0: Not with the elbows.
1: I thought they were laissez-faire.
0: I don't know. Rudy Gobert comes across kind of an angry guy, too.
1: They invented French kissing.
0: That's true. All right. So what do you think? You think a series? Well,
1: I think one game out. It's the playoffs. That should be enough.
0: I cannot tell you my opinion because it's part of To Tell the Truth at 11:30.
1: Oh, that's called a professional radio tease, folks.
0: Yeah. Knicks last night absolutely destroyed the Philadelphia 76ers.
1: Mm-hmm.
0: Joel Embiid saying he was apparently wasn't really thrilled that the 76ers made a trade with Oklahoma City for Jared McClain for a second-round pick and got nothing out of it and got nothing in return, didn't fill his spot. And they got blasted four times in a row by the New York Knicks. Daryl Morey may be in a little bit of trouble there as the old VP of basketball operations for the Philadelphia 76ers.
1: Speaking of complicated legacies, we were talking about, I mean, James Harden, of course, his legacy a little bit tied to Daryl Morey in a way.
0: Yeah.
1: What Daryl Morey's like? I mean, undeniably revolutionized basketball.
0: Well, I like Daryl. I like his family. Unfortunately, or fortunately.
14: Thank you for liking my family, Matt.
0: It's got to get a little Garrett Cole mix in there, too.
14: I don't think. What are you talking about?
0: Aren't you defined as a general manager by championships? Aren't you? Not second rounds?
1: You can also be defined by revolutionizing the game.
14: I discovered three is more than two.
1: Great job, Daryl.
0: I don't know. I think if Daryl really wants to be known as one of the all-time greats, and like I said, he doesn't care. He's making a lot of money. He's done very well for himself. My guess is, and he's not a bad dude. Here's the thing. It's hard for me because I like him, but I do think if you're going to be judged among the great front office people in any sport, you do have to have a championship banner attached to it.
1: Yeah, but we don't even really talk about, I mean, who's the greatest general manager in basketball history? Red
0: Probably,
1: Auerbach?
0: Probably, you got Jerry West, Red Auerbach would be in the mix. Yeah.
1: Rob Pelinka?
0: Rod Thorne with the Bulls.
1: Yeah. It's like,
0: Krause.
1: Jerry Krause, I guess.
0: It's not one of those things that
1: it's not something, we don't make. Hey, guys, coming up in the next segment, we're going to go with our Mount Rushmore of NBA GMs.
0: Well, I don't think fans are doing that, but I think among your own brethren, you're doing that.
1: I think Daryl Morey's on the short list, though, just for the way he revolutionized the game. Obviously didn't win a championship. Also ran up against a Warriors dynasty and Chris Paul's hamstring.
0: Mm-hmm.
1: And the 76ers, I mean, honestly, I'll probably shuffle it around and tinkering a little too much over there. And it's not his fault that Joel Embiid is, I mean, he's injury prone. He's 7'2" and giant.
0: Constantly.
1: He's constantly hurt.
0: Let me ask you this, and then we'll go back to the phones in just a second here. Joel put his kid up there on the podium yesterday. What is your thought about
1: shielding? Was he shielding?
0: Well, that's what I'm saying. Do you think putting your kid up there makes it soften the blow of you just got your ass beat by the Knicks four straight
1: times?
0: Try
1: to humanize themselves. Remember when Mark McGwire was getting asked, hey, Mark McGwire, you injected your ass with steroids for several years, right? And he's like holding his kid. We're not going to talk about that, are we going to, buddy? Like, you want to bring your kid up there with this on the stand with you, too, for your perjury?
0: I think it's a bad look for all sports teams in wins or losses. Remember, Steph Curry would put his kid up there when they win.
1: Yeah, but they do it when they win, too. I mean, Jason Tatum's always put, what's his kid's name, Deuce?
0: I just think that's not the time.
1: I don't like calling a kid Deuce.
0: You don't put three-year-olds on a podium. I think you put them you're using them sort of as mascots.
1: You're using them as a shield.
0: Whatever. But, I mean, that's answering questions following games is part of your responsibility as an athlete.
1: And you're trying to humanize yourself. I mean, it's a good PR move.
0: I mean, could you imagine if I brought my little kids up here and did the show with you and had them up here talking?
1: It'd be really weird.
0: Yes, I'm saying. Hey, I don't know. I just,
1: why does your dad hate good music?
0: No, they would not.
1: I thought all your kids have differing opinions about your music tastes.
0: My middle and my Peyton loves everything I listen to.
1: Who fights with you the most?
0: My music, Cameron.
1: Yeah, but he's just like, Kez Cameron contrarian over there.
0: Yes, he is.
1: Yeah, why don't you go over there? Shut up and root for the Panthers, Cameron.
0: Yeah, Cameron, my oldest, for those who don't know.
1: Of course, I mean that with all love.
0: Doesn't root for the team. He roots for the players. Like, he is his sister, Carly's going to play volleyball, and they're going to play Davidson this year in Charlotte. And he's like, Dad, please, if the Panthers play, I've got to go see Carly play volleyball on Friday and Saturday and watch the Panthers on Sunday. I'm like, I raised a Carolina Panther fan.
1: It's weird.
0: It's so bizarre. He loves Bryce Young.
1: More than Davis Mills or less than Davis Mills?
0: Probably more, because at least Bryce plays. Hurts my heart. He loved Brett Favre when he was a Viking.
1: I mean, that makes sense. He was in Minnesota. He was in Minneapolis.
0: That's
1: then.
0: True. That's true.
1: I
0: mean, true.
1: He gets a pass on that.
0: But my son is a generation. He's 25. Mm-hmm. Loves the athlete more than the team.
1: Yeah.
0: And you and I fight about that all the time. How that possibly happens?
1: I mean, I get it because you're also in the day and age of a free agency. Back in the day, your player wasn't going anywhere.
0: That's right. Whether they wanted to or not.
1: Exactly. Well, you're either going to sign this contract or you're not going to play in this league.
0: Yes. Now it's quite different. Yes. All right. David, Mark, James, and Doug, we'll get to all four of you, I promise, as the Matt Thomas Show with Ross continues here on Sports Talk 790.
1: Well, I promise I'm going to tell you a great place to go that you've heard me talk about. I'm getting a lot of feedback from you guys. I'm getting some DMs talking about going there and the great Mother's Day brunch that they had as well. On the Curb, KIRB, five locations all over town. 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
20: Uh-oh, a couple of accidents just popped up. One on the North Loop westbound at Irvington. The other on the east part of town, I-10 eastbound, outbound at McCarty. That one's blocking a couple of left lanes, so traffic slowed now from Wayside. Also on the Katy Freeway, we've got the delays going eastbound and westbound at 45 downtown for the road work. I'm Christina Cruz in a 24-hour traffic center.
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0: go to the phones, talk to some great people in Houston, Texas. Thank you very much for being a part of our show on this Monday. It is Matt and Ross. We are with you today until 2 p.m. Sports Talk 790, 713-212-5790 is how you reach our show today. And we will go next to Mark in Cypress. Hi, Mark.
1: Good morning, gentlemen. Thank you so much, guys, for taking my call.
0: Sure.
1: I just want to talk about the Astros. You know, we all talk about, you know, the injuries and, you know, all that stuff that's impaired. But we look back at the last 10 game segments as we go along, right? So we go 1-9, 2-8, you know, 3-7, blah, blah. And so we go 5-5, right? So I'm thinking, I'm trying to stay positive on this. So, you know, I'm thinking that's a positive sign. Then we go to Cincinnati. We out-hit them, outscored them by 3 runs, not a lot. And then we still lose the series. You know, something just is not clicking just right. I would like to see a little bit more chemistry, a little bit more fire. And then I'll leave this at that, leave this with the spotter. I would like to see him get in their butts a little bit. Show a little bit of fire and desire, you know, to maybe change things up until we get everybody back. And I get we have, about 120 games left. There's a lot that can happen. But I'm just going to try to stay positive on this because they can turn it around. Oh, and at the plate, I'll leave it at this. Stop guessing what's coming. React to what's coming. And I'm going to hang up and I want to hear your thoughts.
2: Yeah. That's hitting Coach Mark.
0: That's hitting Coach Mark coming
2: Let's
0: in.
2: Go,
0: Thank you,
2: baby.
0: Mark. Appreciate it.
2: Well, Altuve does. Sometimes Altuve is like, I'm swinging no matter what. Watch this.
0: Yeah.
2: Bam.
0: What was the first thought he said? Oh, a little fire. Let me tell you something.
3: He wants Joe Espada to flip some tables, put some fingers in some people's chests, get these guys fired up. Come over here, Nick Allen. Logan Van Wyk, get your ass over here. Listen here.
2: Bring you and your translator, because you're getting a piece of my mind.
3: Colton Gordon, get over here right now. You better stop throwing, start throwing some strikes, not enough balls.
2: I don't know why Joe's getting a country accent, but he is.
3: Yeah, I don't know.
0: Shoo-wee. Oh, sorry. That's somebody else. All I will say is this, not being privy to a major league clubhouse, if you start acting the way that you want him to flip the switch, he's dead man walking.
2: I mean, everybody wanted Dusty Baker to get run from games. You know what it is? Everybody's angry about the Astros losing, so they want to see some anger from everyone else. I think it's like some kind of transference or something like that. Everyone wants Joe Espada. Not everyone. I'm obviously just painting with a broad brush. Everybody wants Joe Espada to get mad. Dusty Baker never gets thrown out of a game. Like, why doesn't he show a little fire? Why doesn't he care? AJ Hinch. Like, we can just go back down the list. Basically, well, once you hit Jimmy Williams, that guy got fired up. And everybody hated him.
0: Guy's an a-hole, by the way. Sorry. Yeah. He was. He was a bona fide a-hole. I hated him.
2: Why, they're much more successful when the more players manager, Phil Gardner, came in. May he rest. I mean, we can basically just go all the way back there.
0: I'm just going to give you a blanket statement. And if I'm wrong, please call me out on it, Ross, when
2: okay.
0: I'm wrong.
2: Okay.
0: If the Astros make a managerial move this year, which is very well in the possibility.
2: They might.
0: Okay. We're not going to see a change.
2: No. I'm with you.
0: I mean, I think all of us have eyes. Some have two eyes. Some have four eyes.
2: Oh, wow.
0: Depending on your contacts or glasses.
2: Okay, there.
0: We know who this team is. We just do. Playing. And look, Cam Smith has yet to turn it on offensively consistently.
2: Mm-hmm.
0: My thought is that Bryce Matthews, as much as we love him and a great
2: love him.
0: Defensive work and had a big game last week, he's probably not a 6 day a week player. Any Omar Lopez led team is not going to be able to all of a sudden reinvigorate the pitching rotation when you have Mike Burrows as your co-ace. I mean, you know what I'm saying?
2: Hey, hold on now. Peter Lambert and Spencer Arrighetti are co-aces,
0: okay.
2: Matt.
0: I think y'all get what I'm saying.
2: How the Boston Red Sox been doing since firing Alex Cora?
0: They're about 500.
2: Oh.
0: but they're not significantly better. Same thing for the Philadelphia Phillies. Not that managerial changes don't work, but I'm just going to say through these my semi-trained eyes of watching baseball in my life,
2: I
0: Carlos Correa being gone, all of a sudden, Carlos Correa is not going to be able to have his tendon put back into place because they make a managerial change.
2: Yeah, whatever.
0: You still have Allen playing 5 days a week.
2: Nick. You said you were going to learn his name.
0: I know. I almost said Zach again, but I'm sorry. Nick Allen playing 5 days a week. I'm sure a swell fella. I'm sure a wonderful human being. That's not going to change around the fortune of a baseball
2: team. He can hardly hit his weight. And that's just who he is.
0: So if you want to go run to Twitter, that's where people tend to run, and yell to the top of your lungs about how a managerial change needed because Joe Espada is under the fire in the belly, you're probably going to win. I mean, the leaning is towards this not ending well for him. And I think Joe understands that.
2: You will always know the negativity, and this is just, you're always going to win. If I call for Joe Espada to be fired every day from here until eternity, I'm going to win eventually.
0: Yes, you are.
2: I will win. If I call for Ime Udoka to be fired from here to the mountaintops, eventually I will win. But the question is he holding the team back now? Is Joe Espada holding back the Houston Astros? The answer is no. And that, you know what? If he gets let go or whatever, I mean, we'll see. We'll find. I'm not going to shed a tear for the guy. Heavily compensated. But he's also getting...
0: We'll have work again.
2: He's got an imminent impossible task right now. He was interviewed around many different major league places and was never hired. There is that. Other teams didn't see him as the top candidate to be their leader.
0: Dana Brown, same thing
2: as well, yes. So I'm not acting like Joe Espada is some, you know, masterstroke pulling all the right levers, baseballing genius.
0: I'm just, what we're trying to say is life ain't fair. Joe knows that.
2: Yeah.
0: But I would not expect, you know, for instance, Jimmy Williams openly just didn't get along with the players.
2: And that's bad.
0: And when you have Jimmy Williams going my way or the highway, even back in the late 90s, that just wasn't going to work.
2: Yeah.
0: 2000s.
2: Matt, who are the back-to-back World Series champions?
0: The Los Angeles Dodgers.
2: How do the Dodgers fans feel about Dave
0: Roberts?
2: They
0: hate Dave Roberts.
2: They hate him.
0: Despise him.
2: And they're back-to-back World Series. It's the players! At the end of the day.
0: Yes. Now, if all the players hate the manager,
2: then that's right, exactly. If they're having a private meeting, they're like, I don't think this is a guy. We'd rather have Omar Lopez, and they want to do that. That's fine. But I think it's just we'll go to the low hanging fruit, and maybe Joe will be gone, and maybe things will turn around. But I think it'll turn around more if Hunter Brown comes back and is good. If Tatsuya Imai can show us a little bit of anything. And you get those two pieces with Lambert keeping it up, Arrigetti keeping it up, something from Mike Burrows. That's a good 1-5, potentially.
0: But we haven't seen that yet.
2: No, we have not.
0: I mean, we have a huge... I mean, Tatsui Imai has done nothing at the minor league level to inspire us to have confidence to get back on the major league mound.
2: He's ready to dominate, baby. Right. Gut feelings tomorrow.
0: Oh, is that right? Oh, I can't wait for that 11:30
2: maybe
0: tomorrow.
2: Maybe a QSL?
0: USL.
2: It's catching on. Quality Start Light and Quality Start Plus is catching on, Matt. Much to your chagrin.
0: When Buster only brings it up, it's fine.
2: How come nobody ever chagrins unless it's something that they don't like? Have you ever heard anybody chagrin anything?
0: How often do you use the word chagrin in life?
2: Unless it's much to.
0: Yeah. Or susceptible to. When are you ever susceptible to anything good?
2: Think about that. Well, I think it's susceptible. Yeah, it means weakness, probably, right?
0: Mm-hmm. 11 o'clock on Sports Talk 790. Let's talk about Big City Wings. Are you susceptible to good wings? 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
11: Woo-hoo. 11:04 on Sports Talk 790. Matt and Ross with you here until 2 o'clock today. 713-212-5790. Thank you very much for listening. It means a lot to us that you have spent part of your day with us. 713-212-5790. I'll be fully honest with you. I was going to think of saving for to tell the truth, but I'm not going to do it. I actually watched a little bit of the Dallas Wings versus Indiana Fever.
12: Yes.
11: And remember, I called WNBA games 30 years ago.
12: Mm-hmm.
11: They actually make more baskets now than they did in the past.
12: Okay.
11: Would it be safe to say that the women's sport of basketball has improved more over time than any other sport in America today? Like, for instance, we talk about bigger, faster, stronger with athletes in baseball, but
12: it's everywhere.
11: You can still watch a 1992 baseball game and go, man, this is incredible. Or watch an NBA game in 1992. You watch a 1997 WNBA game and you're poking your eyes out.
12: I'll tell you another one that you're going to roll your eyes at. Soccer has gotten a lot improved. They changed a couple of the rules that you used to be like to be able to pass it back to the keeper as much as you wanted. You can't do that anymore.
11: Okay.
12: They altered the offsides rule, and then they awarded, instead of 2 points for, it used to be 2 points for a win, 1 point for a draw. They traded to 3 points to incentivize winning. So scoring is up and like all that type of stuff in soccer the last, I don't know, 30, 40 years as well.
11: And I'll be honest, I've told you this before. I don't know what's going on with me this summer. I've had some more downtime, unfortunately, because the Rockets are not playing, but I watched a WNBA. I watched UFL, not this weekend.
12: Because
11: that's awful. But I've given it, I'm trying to give it a try. I'm trying to diversify my palate a little bit.
12: Okay.
11: Now, I'm not going to intentionally sit down and watch a WNBA game.
12: Mm-hmm.
11: But the one I watched, the one that was talked about the most, that had Caitlin. I mean, and frankly, Caitlin Clark wasn't even like the best player on the floor that day. They were making threes. There weren't layups that were hitting the window and going back to midcourt. I mean, it wasn't as bad as I thought it was going to be.
12: Yeah, it's good. I mean, it's like, in, to me, you have to just, yeah, nobody's ever going to be, it's like people who, it's like looking at college basketball. You just have to think of it in a different way. Because the women athletes, obviously, they're not going to be as strong and fast and jump as high as NBA athletes, because those are the best basketball players on the planet.
11: But they are hitting, they're hitting jump shots. They're not bricking as many. Because look, the NBA can brick them too. I mean, there's no question. I'll tell you the one sport that I am watching a little bit this weekend that I was like, this is not good. College baseball is not really good.
12: It's, again, you can enjoy college baseball, but you kind of just have to look at it through
11: realistic
12: a different lens.
11: Realistic expectations, yeah.
12: Exactly.
11: Yeah.
12: Like, they're going to miss, you know, they're not going to, the exit velos aren't going to be as high, even with the aluminum bats. They're going to miss a lot of pitches. The pitching is just not anywhere as close.
11: Not as close.
12: I mean, look, the Astros pitching isn't even any good. They're all better than college pitchers for the most part.
11: Yeah, so that's just what I did this weekend because, again, I'm trying to get over whatever I've got going on in my life right now, which I'm hopefully going to fix later this week. But it's, to me, WNBA wasn't as bad. I will watch soccer. I can't get into because it's just hard for me. But I think when we get closer to the World Cup, all of us will be because it's just a once in a 4-year event and it's in our country and it's going to have huge ratings and a lot of conversations about that. The UFL remains awful. But college baseball, I watched Texas Tennessee yesterday.
12: Mm-hmm.
11: Texas had a 4-0 lead in the first inning and gave it up. And I mean, in a millisecond, it just wasn't good. It was like watching not batting practice, Ross, but there was no definition to really good pitching. And aluminum bats will let you make mistakes. And even if you don't hit the ball square or you hit it off the end of the bat or you hit it off the fist or whatever, you still got a tremendous pop to it.
12: I was just looking up WNBA points per game average. First year, 97. It was 69, then 70, 68 points per game. The last year, last 2 years, basically 82 points per game. So it's way, scoring's up.
11: Yeah. And it's not because defense takes a step back. I think the shooting has gotten better. We've got ladies that are shooting, you know, in the WNBA, if you're shooting 35% from three, that's considered excellent.
12: Yeah, I think it's also a higher pace game as well. Higher pace game, shooting's up, percentage is up a little bit, like 41-42%. Now it's around 44%.
11: So that was today's edition of Not On My Lawn Guy.
12: Yeah.
11: I was getting off of somebody else's lawn.
12: You were letting people on your lawn?
11: I was letting people on my lawn.
12: Hmm. That's good. I'm proud of you, Matt.
11: Yeah, well, again, it just wasn't a lot to watch, and the Astros weren't doing much, so what was I supposed to do?
12: That's true.
11: What was I supposed to do? I gotta keep the sports of love alive here, even
12: you
11: if it's
12: do.
11: If summertime.
12: The World Cup's coming for you, Matty.
11: Yeah.
12: Let's get you in the World Cup pool.
11: You know what the crazy thing is? That people that are diehard World Cup fans are complaining about the ticket prices.
12: Well, yeah, everybody hates
11: and
12: FIFA.
11: And FIFA's like, we don't care.
12: Yeah, people who love the tournament in college basketball, they hate NCAA.
11: Yeah.
12: Or even college baseball, football, college anything. Everybody hates the NCAA. FIFA is the worst.
11: Things you won't hear. Oh, I got tickets to see Notre Dame versus Miami in the second round of the tournament game. The football playoff, CFP. All these prices are very affordable.
12: Ever.
11: I think I'll buy a section for a party.
12: No.
11: Jam on 7, or James and Klein on 790. James, what do you got?
9: Yeah, the problem is the whole city and surrounding area has been under a curse. And it goes back to when the Longhorns didn't make the playoffs. The Aggies lost the Aggies lost terribly in their playoff game. The Texans lost in their playoff game. The Rockets lost. The Cougars basketball team only made the Sweet 16. And the problem is we need to find a slump buster. I mean, we could go out and try to find some poontang for Tang, but that's not going to get it done. You already tried to do the Japanese sex thing. That's not going to work. We need to find a slump buster and get this curse done and over with. That's all I got. Okay.
11: I have no idea what the hell he's saying.
12: Thanks, Jim. Well, he wanted Kai Wei Tang to get a slump buster, too, since you wanted Tatsuya Imai to get one, even though he's happily married and his wife is pregnant.
11: I told you I am not endorsing Tatsuya Imai getting a slump buster.
12: Are you sure? That's all you could talk about last week.
11: Well, I didn't realize he was 27 with a kid around the way. It's not, I mean, because...
12: You wanted him to cheat on his pregnant wife is what you were asking
11: what
12: for.
11: What if Tatsuya Imai's wife was listening to the show? I'd felt terrible.
12: Yeah, well, maybe she is. Trying to learn English, listening to radio, talk radio to help.
11: 10 to 2 middays on 790? Yes. That's what we do. That's what we're trying to get
12: different. Can you get live translations on the iHeart app? I don't know.
11: Well, you should do is, isn't there a Google app you can just hit?
12: There's
11: just
12: a transcription they do on the, I know for sure on Spotify they do it.
11: Yeah.
12: It's, of course, a lot of time it's inaccurate, because we don't always enunciate word good.
13: They don't like our slang.
12: Yeah. Yeah, when you're talking about Tatsuya Imai
13: Softy
12: getting hookers.
13: Softy just texted me. I'm going on their show tomorrow at 6 o'clock.
12: Oh, you are? For what?
13: They're going to...
12: You're going to talk... Yeah, they're going to beat your ass.
13: They're going to beat my ass.
12: They got the reigning world champs in football, and the Mariners are not very good, but they're better than the Astros. They're going to drop a disastros on you. And you're going to hear about cheating and trash cans.
13: And how the Rockets lost in the first round.
12: Oy vey.
13: I don't want any of that. Yeah, why did I say
12: you,
13: yes?
12: What is wrong with you?
13: Why am I a recipe for disaster?
12: I don't know.
13: Astros didn't score yesterday, Ross.
12: Is that bad?
13: It's not good.
12: How many games?
13: You've never won a game where you haven't scored at least a run.
12: It's unprecedented in Major League history. Yet it's Joe Espada's fault they scored zero runs. How are we feeling about the hitting coaches? They're having a bad couple of weeks.

0: 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Like the crack of a Jordan blast.
1: The ball is caught.
0: The glove pop of an Altuve laser to first. 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
1: And the Astros win it in the night.
0: Astros baseball.
2: How about that?
0: Hear the action all season long. Oh! It's Go Loud.
1: Get loud.
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3: Uh-oh, a couple of accidents just popped up. One on the North Loop westbound at Irvington. The other on the east part of town, I-10 eastbound, outbound at McCarty. That one's blocking a couple of left lanes, so traffic slowed now from Wayside. Also on the Katy Freeway, we've got the delays going eastbound and westbound at 45 downtown for the road work. I'm Christina Cruz in the 24-hour traffic center.
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17: /11:17 is our time. 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So, here's the God's honest truth about this. When there are athletes that we deal with that we don't like,
18: we revel in their misfortune.
19: Schadenfreude?
17: But there are athletes that we generally like that we want them to succeed. And I would say most of them, speaking honestly, are guys wearing the word Houston or Astros,
18: yes,
17: or Texans or Rockets across their chest.
18: Guys we get to interview, guys who are good, nice, like rooting for Christian Walker. He was great.
17: Yeah.
18: Rooting for Spencer. I'm glad he's bounced.

0: bouncing back?
1: Well, he's been slowing down a little bit, but he wasn't going to hit 300 all year. I mean, he just wasn't. Right. Spencer Arrighetti, always a great interview. Super nice.
2: It's
1: Zach Cole was a nice young man.
2: Oh, my God. Zach Cole's too nice.
1: He's like, bless you guys.
2: Yeah.
1: I say, I'm praying for you guys.
2: Yeah.
1: I mean, thank you, Zach.
2: Yeah. I mean, Lord, if anybody needs prayer, it's us.
1: Yeah.
2: So we're, frankly, folks, and this is speaking God's untruth when it comes to the Astros. Look, the Rockets have won for the last two or three years. We don't deal with a lot of it. I mean, I deal with them because I travel with them, but mm-hmm. we don't do a lot of kibitzing with them, so to speak. We have no relationship at all with the Texans, and that's fine. That's the situation they've dealt in, and whatever. But, I mean, they're still a local team. C.J. Stroud is an utterly likable guy. Will Anderson is utterly likable. Derek Stingley, utterly likable. I mean, Jalen Petrie. I mean, the only guy that was kind of salty was Joe Mixon. Bang, bang.
1: No, he didn't do that, Matt. Where's my pastry? I want a Kuna Mond and some cold brew.
2: You know, I feel like I've embellished this so much that you deserve a higher end.
1: I'll take a pistachio croissant.
2: Okay. So, we don't have a lot of putzes around here.
1: Okay.
2: I mean, I can probably, in the city, the Houston sports teams, I can probably name the putzes on one hand and maybe have a couple of fingers to spare. So, it's hard for us to come on a radio show and say, man, I like this guy, but I feel like, Ross, we're in a position where I like this guy, but you're talking about some of the hitting woes.
1: Uh-huh. I think I'm going to start with the leadoff guy.
2: I love Jose Altuve.
1: Literally love him.
2: I have no relationship with him at all except to being just a fanboy of his for the last 15 years.
1: Super nice. We've interviewed him several times.
2: Yeah.
1: Get him in FanFest. Always super nice.
2: Always super nice. You know what? Signs autographs, does charity work.
1: We had him on when I was a producer. He was like, hey, how are you doing? I was like, what?
2: Yeah.
1: Let me put you on hold, Jose.
2: But you don't want your leadoff guy. Now, granted, he was not batting leadoff because until the Carlos Correa injuries happened. But you don't want your leadoff guy with an OPS 702. He's in a major, major slump right now.
1: Yeah. I'll give you the OPS pluses, too, while we're here. League average, please. 100. He's at 96.
2: So not a guy that you want playing as getting the extra AB, per se.
1: Right.
2: I got better examples for you, unfortunately. We love Cam Smith. I mean, you cannot root hard enough for Cam Smith.
1: Mm-hmm.
2: Cam Smith's OPS has dropped to 642. He is now... You can somewhat live with 700 at the top of your lineup, but the heart of your order, your run producer, your number five hitter, six hitter, Rossi, Cam Smith, OPS, you cannot continue to win. That's why I'm saying if Cam Smith was striking out and hitting ground balls and lazy fly balls despite Joe Espada, it'd be one thing. And then he's like, if I get Omar Lopez to run this team, my OPS is going to jump 100 points.
1: Probably not. OPS plus of 80. That's bad.
2: That's
1: real bad.
2: That hurts because Cam Smith is a first-round pick. You traded Kyle Tucker and got what you thought was a steal of a first-round pick of the Cubs the previous year.
1: Mm-hmm.
2: He's not a professional. He's not a major league hitter right now.
1: No.
2: You can't. 642 shouldn't be playing 6 days a week.
1: No. He had that little run where he was doing so well.
2: If not for Yordan, if not for Christian Walker,
1: mm-hmm.
2: where would this offense be right now? Well, I think the selling that this offense has kind of carried its weight so far hasn't been necessarily true the last week or so.
1: Mm-hmm.
2: You got beat up bad by the Dodgers twice. And you got shut out and scored, one run in two games against Cincinnati?
1: Yeah, eighth in runs per game. But it scored one run in the last couple
2: of
1: games.
2: That's out of 15. That's middle of the pack.
1: No, I'm sorry, eighth out of 30.
2: Oh, well, that's upper third.
1: Good.
2: Then.
1: Yeah. Good. It's still better, but it was, you know, they were top two for a while. And unfortunately, things are coming a little bit back down to earth. You're hoping, especially like in the case of Cam Smith, that he would at least be able to hold his own. You're just asking for some of these guys to be 100, 105, 110 OPS plus. Nothing crazy. Altuve's got to be better. and we didn't get the call. There was a caller on hold earlier saying like he needed to retire or something like that, but he's 36 years old, and unfortunately the decline is happening, but he can be better than this. Everybody's got to, including himself. He knows he can be better than this.
2: And then going back to the more macro issues of this, this is where the injuries kick in. Yonair Diaz, for everybody that wants to hate on him, mm-hmm. much more of a professional hitter. You would take your Diaz slash Vasquez combination.
1: Yes, Salazar.
2: Salazar just can't. Salazar thought he had the job a week before the start of the season, and they said, well, Christian Vasquez, are you in the weeds somewhere? Let's go get you.
1: I forgot that you could have a negative OPS plus. This is negative six. I forgot that was possible until just now. I can't remember who it was the last couple years that did it. I think it might have been Cesar Salazar.
2: Now, Zach Cole's got pop.
1: Yes.
2: But does that pop get covered up by the amount of strikeouts that he has unfortunately had in his young major league career? He went 0 for 2 yesterday with 2 strikeouts. The reason why Zach Cole's not been a major leaguer for a long period of time is because his swing and miss rate is exceptionally high.
1: Yeah, what's going on with Jake Meyers? Where's Lo
2: Haven't
1: Perfido?
2: Heard one.
1: What's going on with Lo Perfido?
2: Not a word.
1: Let's go. Yeah.
2: Allen, God love him, but he's not Mauricio Dubon. As even as light hitting as Mauricio Dubon would have regressed to over the course of the year.
1: It's crazy to say out loud. Yeah, you know, you wish he could, you never thought you'd say, man, I wish this guy could hit as much as Mauricio Dubon.
2: Things that you would never thought would ever utter on this radio show.
1: Okay, so where does this offense end up? Do you think worse than where they are now? Eighth in runs per game. I'll try to pull up team OPS.
2: I don't think you can, even though Correa's number, see, it's steadily fallen the last couple of years.
1: He was good. He's been good. His OPS plus is 120.
2: But you remember, he was having a good season. Not great, but good. He was also a top four hitter for you. You're taking away four ABs from your top four hitter and giving three ABs to one of your worst hitters.
1: Mm-hmm.
2: That is I don't know how you can measure that, but that sounds like to me a serious regression.
1: Yeah.
2: Nick Allen's OPS is 515. Probably going to stay that way. And unless Zach Cole's strikeout numbers reduce and he gets on base more, his OPS is going to struggle the way because he's going to hit home runs, but he's going to strike out and that's going to even itself out.
1: So they're fifth in team OPS. That's great. Eighth in runs. Pretty good. But why does it feel so much worse? Because of the hot start?
2: Because these injuries have just popped up.
1: Yeah.
2: And we're watching what we just saw this weekend.
1: Just this weekend was not.
2: And Cam Smith, man, Rossi, do we not want to wish good things to a guy like that?
1: I think if we're looking for places to where you could see some improvement, Cam Smith is definitely one of the wells you would hope to be able to go to.
2: He's got to be better than .212 batting average. He's playing every day. And he made a defensive miscue on Saturday, which exacerbated things as well. 2 runs a score.
1: Mm-hmm. So Yordan's finally healthy. At this point, he's played, what was it, 48 games last year? Or 48, I think.
2: Oh.
1: And so he's already at 41 games. And it's going to be, yeah, he played 48 games last year. He's already played 41 this year. OPS
2: Thank
1: plus
2: God.
1: 194.
2: Thank God.
1: Thank God. You feel like, but it's also like you're wasting a season.
2: You're not. Are you going to bring up trade conversation with him now?
1: I don't think so. I people have talked about that. He's on the best contract probably in baseball, as terms of guys who are out of arbitration, and he's young enough to where when you're good again and if you completely wanted to blow it up, you would figure he would still be here when you want to contend again. You would want to contend again with Yordan Alvarez in the fold.
2: Can I give you a generic take on this? If you're going to trade Yordan, which I don't believe they're going to, but again, it takes one opinion, not ours.
1: Mm-hmm.
2: Wouldn't you want your general manager to make that one move? Wouldn't you want the new general manager?
1: Oh, the new general manager. Yeah, I think anything's on the table depending on how this offseason goes. But I think you would trade one of Hunter Brown or Pena, probably Christian Walker, and then try to retool and rebuild from there. And if Yordan is, to me, untouchable.
2: See,
1: even if you're going to get a crop of like three good prospects.
2: So let me, and I'm going to play devil's advocate for you just on this, because I don't disagree with your take, but just to throw the other thing at you. If you're going to move everybody out, if you're really going to go wholesale changes, what's the point of keeping everybody, getting rid of everybody except one star player?
1: Don't you have him for two more years under the, you have him for this year and two more years.
2: Wouldn't you then get a complete haul, wouldn't you think? Because the dollar amount is good.
1: Complete haul of guys that you're hoping one of them is half as good as Yordan Alvarez.
2: I know. Again, I'm on your side on this.
1: Yordan Alvarez is one of the most, devastating hitters on the planet. I'm not saying it's crazy, but you'd have to get the haul of like the mother load.
2: And frankly, to me, I would want the new general manager to make it. That's why I really don't believe that Yordan Alvarez is being traded.
1: You have him for two more years at $27 million. That is an absolute steal.
2: All right, Tell the Truth is up next. We have to tell the truth here on this radio show. 713-212-5790. 713-212-5790. It is the Matt Thomas Show with Ross. 713-212-5790. 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

0: I do know how to tell the truth. But we're watching some video here. Bobby Cox, may he rest, passed over the weekend. He is the best getting his ass kicked out of a game. I mean, Earl Weaver did it back in the 80s, but Bobby Cox beats him. Lou Piniella was good too. But when Bobby Cox got thrown out of a game, he really got thrown out of a game. He got his money's worth. Jonathan, I have four takes. I only believe one of them. Which three? I have three that I'm not telling the truth, all right?
1: Okay.
0: So you're looking for one truth and three lies.
2: Oh, really?
0: Yeah.
2: Went the hard way.
0: I did go the hard way in this.
1: Switched it up on us, all right?
0: Yeah, because I wanted y'all got mad at me for my journey take, so I wanted to step up.
1: It's reasonable.
2: I didn't get mad at you. I mean,
0: You ridiculed it.
2: I mean, I don't know who agreed to me.
0: It's funny because I did go to social media to see if I get punished for my journey take, and nobody said anything. So
2: that's not true. Let's see.
1: I just think they know who Matt Thomas is at this point.
2: Pedro said, bro said 5 minutes of nothing. Rolando said, Matt eats dessert before dinner.
0: At least I can afford dessert, Rolando. All right, here we go.
2: Nice one.
0: Whatever. Rolando, you could suck it. I ain't in the mood for you.
2: What? It's from an hour ago. You said nobody said anything.
0: Well, it's two. I win. All right, here we go. Three falsities, one truthity.
2: Okay.
0: Number one. I watched all that Wolves-Spurs game yesterday. Guys, Anthony Edwards is amazing. He is so amazing. At 70%, he's beaten up on the San Antonio Spurs. I got to change my tune. I think the Wolves are pulling off the upset. I really do. I mean, my gosh. Gobert was great. Naz Reid was great. They're doing it without Dante DiVincenzo. Wolves, go to San Antonio, win in six.
2: Wow.
0: It's over in six. Okay?
2: Okay.
0: Number two. If things go awry this week, Seattle and Texas.
2: You mean and the Astros?
0: Yeah. I think changes are coming this week.
1: This week?
2: What do you mean?
0: I think they're going to shut the door and they're going to say, we are going to falling further and further behind. We had seven games in the division. It's not fair, but changes are coming.
2: And we're calling up Miguel Ulloa?
0: No, I don't think you... You know what I mean.
2: What do you mean Joe Espada gone?
1: That's what
2: Dana
1: I'm saying.
2: Brown gone? Like, both or one?
0: I think we're going to get either a front office or a managerial change.
2: Okay. It's just in the Seattle series or this week?
0: This week.
2: Okay.
0: Like a 1-6 week, and they're like 8 or 9 out, something like that.
2: Mm.
0: I know there's a little gray area there on that one.
2: Feels very gray.
1: I get you, though. I get you.
0: I think you guys get it. Number three, and I never thought I would say this, but because the Rockets are done, the spring sports are not doing it much for me. I'll watch a little WNBA. The Astros are obviously struggling. I'm actually kind of excited about the NFL schedule release on Thursday. Okay? I never thought I would say that. What are you chuckling over there for?
2: Not chuckling.
0: And number four. There's a lot of names being brought up in Rocket future trade talks.
2: Okay.
0: There's one name that I would actually listen to. Not saying that I wouldn't fully endorse it, but I could be compelled to see if the Rockets would want to make a move on Donovan Mitchell from Cleveland if they made the move.
2: Okay.
0: Okay.
2: Depending on the price.
0: But Donovan Mitchell, to me, even though he's had a lack of postseason success, intrigues me.
2: He's had some good playoff games.
0: So, which one of the four do I believe, boys? One, the Wolves pull off the upset and win the series over the Spurs. I think changes are coming this week if the Astros really go south of the Mariners and Rangers. I'm excited for the first time the NFL schedule release. Or number four, I think the Rockets should kick the tires on Donovan Mitchell if the Cavs want to trade him. Which one of the four am I telling you the truth?
1: How
2: are you feeling, Jonathan?
1: I believe the Wolves are going to do it in six, but I don't think Matt.
2: You are Mr. Underdog.
1: I don't think Matt believes that. When we got injected, I think there's still, you know, some room for doubt. So I'm not really feeling that one. I'm not feeling number one.
2: Okay. I still think the Spurs and the Thunder are in a collision course, and I still think Matt believes that. It's a three-game series with two left in San Antonio. I think they're going to win. I think Matt believes that, too.
1: Changes in the Astros.
2: It could happen.
1: I mean, that's a gray area.
2: There's no way he's excited about the... I would be completely shocked if he's actually excited about the NFL schedule release.
1: If that's the truth, I'm going to take it down with a sword.
2: I feel like could be two or four. I'm going to roll with number four.
1: All right, Matt. I'm going with two. I think the Astros are bumming you out a little bit, and you're hoping for a little bit of change.
0: Okay. Number one, you are a complete dorkosaurus if you are scheduled about you're excited about the NFL schedule release.
2: Yeah, that was easy.
0: If you want cousin to schedule, how many Texas games gonna be on the national schedule?
2: The jar,
0: 7-1-3-3-2-1. You are a dork. If you are getting into a deep dive on NFL schedule release, you're a dork. That was an easy one. That was the lowest of hanging fruit there. Number two, I am impressed with the Wolves, but Spurs are still going to win that series.
2: Okay.
0: I mean, that game last night changed a lot because of Victor Wembanyama's elbow.
2: That's in disgust. You got to re-say it now.
0: I like it. I like it. God, Jonathan, I'm sorry. I can't. These are opinions. I don't think Jim Crane's going to let somebody go this week, just after this week's game.
2: I think it would be a little further down the road.
1: But, you know, I'm not mad at this because that was hard because they really could. But
0: now there'll be people crying for it.
2: I thought this was really easy, Jonathan. I didn't want to say anything.
0: So, yeah, even though Donovan Mitchell's not
2: had, to let you get it wrong first.
0: I don't. Even though Donovan Mitchell's not had a lot of success in the NBA playoffs with either Utah or Cleveland. He still fills up the stat sheet.
2: And again, John and I do have advantages. Matt could not keep a straight face on the schedule release one.
0: You know, from now on.
1: The schedule release, I knew for a fact. I was like, no way.
0: You won't get it. Get the Texans by the Jaguars on the end of the game.
2: Should I have to leave the room next time?
0: Yeah, I'm going to turn my face because I just can't do it. Right, I can't look at you seriously.
1: Well, it's also coming here, and then when he's done, he can go back. That'd be perfect.
0: That's actually fair. You should get a buffer point.
2: I do have an inherent advantage. Yes, I do.
1: I'm not mad at this one, though.
0: I mean, look, the schedule release is coming out Thursday, and everybody's been talking about this Jaguars-Texans game in London. So what? If you're going to go, then go. But who cares who plays when?
2: You want to go to London? Yeah, they always do the leaking stuff, too.
0: Yeah, stop leaking.
1: Pause.
2: Well,
0: it's you know what this NFL schedule leaking is like.
2: What
0: it's like finding getting a gift on Christmas Eve. Get everything on Christmas Day and call it a day.
1: Oh, that's a controversial topic.
2: That is controversial.
0: It is.
2: I'm with you though. It's a half step. Just wake your ass up in a Christmas morning like everybody else did back in the day.
0: Yes.
2: Nobody in 1966 was doing one present at Christmas Eve.
0: Can we please open up a present on Christmas Eve? No.
2: Hey, shut up.
0: It's called Christmas Day.
2: Yeah.
0: For a reason.
2: Yeah.
1: I don't know about y'all.
2: And get my secondhand menthol smoke.
0: Seriously. My Twitter For You tab, which is I follow. Here's the problem with the schedule release stuff. They're putting out wrong information left and right. I could put out a schedule release.
2: You should. Are you going to do the eye emojis? It got you a lot of run last time. Didn't you get a lot of followers out of it last time?
0: Ooh, I want to do it right now.
2: Hearing week one could be an AFC opponent.
0: Cut the Texans
2: or NFC.
0: Play an NFC opponent on week number one. Let's discuss. 7-1-3-2-1-2-5-7-9. Woo wee.
2: When is the schedule? When is the schedule reveal?
0: Thursday.
2: Okay.
0: See,
2: we do need a gut feeling then tomorrow. How many primetime games?
0: Mm.
2: I could see it going in either direction.
1: Oh,
2: been around 4 or 5 the last couple. Or are they a standalone games, Matt? Because you got all upset last year about that.
1: Oh, Ross, you need to do your little gut feelings real quick because you weren't here last Tuesdays.
2: Okay.
1: Give us your little, what you think.
2: For what?
1: Just your gut feeling that you would have had, like,
2: today. For today? Who's on the hill for the Astros again?
0: What do you think about this?
2: Peter Lambert?
0: Read that. What do you think? What, my tweet.
2: Wow. Text schedule with the eye emojis. I don't know. That's probably not good enough. That's not good enough to get any run.
0: Well, what? I mean, like, ridicule?
2: Quality start from Peter Lambert. Why not? You know what? Astros upset the Mariners today. Peter Lambert versus George Kirby. George Kirby's been their kryptonite. Yeah.
0: Jonathan, you're getting your ass kicked on to tell the truth now. It's not even close now.
1: We've had a couple ties in there. So.
0: But from now on, here on out, every Monday, I'm going to turn to the side so he doesn't see me because I could not keep a straight face in the schedule release.
2: That was easy, though.
0: What do you think about Donovan Mitchell? You like him?
2: I like him. I'd take him. He's had a...
1: Do you actually believe that, Matt, really?
0: Yeah, I
2: he's had a lot of great playoff games.
0: By the way, our friend... who called the show on Friday? Willow. And sent us a tweet. What do you think about James Harden now? Okay, game three. Lottie freaking da. Let's see what you do in a game seven, or how about in a seven-game series?
2: He's well past his prime.
1: Who would you get for Mitchell, though? Be willing to.
2: I don't know that they would be interested in Alpi over there in Cleveland.
0: No, you don't need him because you got Jared Allen, so...
2: Yeah, but I mean, it's Jared Allen. Pairing him with Evan Mobley would be interesting, I guess, because you'd shore up with some of the Alperen Şengün's defensive deficiencies, but then you're going double big, which is kind of rare these days, but they do it with Jared Allen.
1: But you got to give more than Şengün to get Mitchell, though.
2: Yeah, it would be like Şengün, I don't even know. They probably wouldn't want Jabari as well.
0: Yeah, our buddy Aaron, by the way, on the Spurs just announced Wemby will not be suspended for game four. So
2: I think that's the right move.
0: Yeah, you got tossed for game two.
2: Yep.
0: All right, that's to tell the truth for the day. And Jonathan's deficit. Are you still leading or are you?
1: It's 7-3.
0: My God. It's time. It's time for like a hiatus for you, maybe.
1: I was doing so good, too.
0: Ross needs some vacation time for you to catch up.
2: Let's see. I got some coming up end of the month.
0: All right.
2: Bye. See you later.
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2: Synergenics. All right. Have you been having a little bit of low energy? Have you been having a lack of motivation? Maybe libido has been an issue. I've got the place for you. 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You need to go to fixmylowt.com. You've heard me talking about Synergenics. You've said, yes, I've been slowing down. Yes, I had these New Year's resolutions. It's almost June, dude. It's like half the year is gone. I know the time is passing you by, and you need to be at your best. Really, I mean, for the rest of your life. 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
7: Hey, my Jersey Village peeps, you're looking good if you're coming inbound on 290. Not seeing any major slowdowns now. Until you get to the West Loop, we do have a stall there, but they managed to move over to the right shoulder. So it's under a 20-minute ride now from the Grand Parkway to the West Loop. Once you get to the West Loop, we've got some slows now from I-10 down to Richmond. I'm Christina Cruz in the 24-hour Traffic Center.
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0: So far, Ross, my wow eyes, Texan schedule tweet doing quite well.
16: Is it?
0: Yes.
2: God, that's pretty funny.
0: Everybody is, I guess, reporting. There's one website that apparently is more accurate than others that says the Texans are going to play in the Jaguars in Jacksonville, or in London, excuse me.
2: So you're going to go?
0: You know, it's funny we brought this up. The Thomas family, the boys, we're going to go next late August, early September to London. Cameron wants to go see his beloved
2: Tottenham Hotspur.
0: He wants to go see somebody else play too. Somebody in Liverpool. I don't even know who it is. Peyton and I want to go.
2: Liverpool? Everton?
0: I don't know.
2: Probably Liverpool.
0: Peyton and I want to go to the Beatles thing. So we've made an executive decision that in 15 months we're going. Just the three of us are going. Mm-hmm. Problem is, London is one of the most expensive places to go right now in the world. I don't know why it is. Hotels are really expensive. Uh-huh. Food is expensive. The cost of jet fuel is making the airfare.
2: Bring your own can of baked beans. You're good.
0: That is true. So, 15 months from now, we're going to go.
2: Mm-hmm.
0: And you don't believe me. That's fine. I can accept
2: this
0: that.
2: This one, I'm believing you more than others. But also, it just started.
1: Matt, didn't you say last summer that you were going to Hawaii?
2: I know. Yeah, he did.
0: Yeah, but the problem is we also made some decisions. We're getting an Airbnb in Rhode Island. Mm. And we didn't know we were going to do that.
2: Did you go to a weekend in Cancun?
0: We're going to go to Galveston. Kim and I are.
1: Yes, sir. Why are you laughing, Ross?
0: Because he hates Galveston.
1: That's not true. Y'all should see Ross's face right now.
17: No, I love Galveston.
0: Let me tell you something, Galveston. I love you.
17: Deep rich history.
2: of pirates and pirate ships and war, civil war.
0: Are you believing any of this?
2: And disgusting, dirty brown water. But I mean, yeah, it's
1: not brown.
2: Great.
1: You know what?
2: It's not brown.
1: It's not brown.
2: Are you?
1: It's not.
2: Are you insane?
1: Man,
2: sometimes it's blue for
1: anywhere.
0: You know, let me tell you something.
2: When a hurricane comes through, it's blue for a couple days. Yes.
0: Mr. Texas loves all the state, and I love Galveston. I love going down there.
2: I feel like Galveston. Yeah.
0: You know the best part of Galveston is
2: you feel like you leave?
0: No. You feel like you're down there and you're in a different world. Different world.
2: Different world.
1: You do feel like you're in a different world.
2: Oh, thank you. You're like you're in a war zone. Yeah.
0: Oh my God.
1: You're so wrong.
0: Hey, like Galveston, sick him.
2: Okay, come on now. I love Galveston too, for what it is. It's an hour away. You need a beach. You got it. It's like as I call
0: you
2: it.
0: You have been telling me to get away for a couple days to do nothing.
2: The Burger King of beaches.
0: So I'm gonna go do that for a couple days in June. I think soon after you come back from whatever you're doing. So
2: it's convenient and it gets the job done. The Burger King of beaches.
0: By the way, I've had a Whopper from Burger King lately.
2: Yeah.
0: It's good.
2: Really?
0: Whatever they're doing, it's better.
2: They're stepping their game up.
0: Well, first of all, their advertising is spending.
2: Whopper.
0: No. You got rid of that dork that sings. Now I'm going to have some onion rings. BK. Yeah. Have it your way.
2: That was a catchy tune. They just kind of ran it into the ground.
1: Yeah. Now it's stuck in everybody's head.
2: Well, yeah. See, that's called good advertising, I guess.
0: No, but I mean, Burger King went to the old logo back in the 70s logo.
2: Uh-huh.
0: The Whopper's still... I mean, I'm going to give me a Whopper on the way home today.
2: You don't mean a dropper?
0: Whatever. That's right. They don't spend money with us. Do they? I don't know if they do.
2: They might. I know that tequila that McConaughey's pimping does. My God.
0: Can we go back to that central point?
2: Yes.
0: I told you, everybody's going to play...
2: relax.
0: Everybody's going to play international games.
2: Oh, I thought we were talking about you relaxing in Galveston.
0: No. Everybody's going to play international games.
2: You're going to spend a weekend in Galveston.
0: I think we're going to do that, yeah.
2: Okay, man, let's do a four-day weekend.
0: Yeah, like a Thursday, Friday.
2: Don't do anything. Don't be running around. Don't go on dolphin tours. Don't go on to see Lafitte's boat or whatever.
0: Just eat a lot of seafood.
2: Or Blackbeard's boat. Whatever they got down there.
0: Can we play putt-putt?
2: Absolutely.
0: I love putt-putt in Galveston.
2: Yeah.
0: Batting cages?
2: Mm-hmm.
1: Ooh, I would love a video of you swinging at the batting cages.
0: I can make contact.
2: Put it on slow pitch.
1: It's got to be at least 50. You can't do anything lower than that.
0: Correct.
2: Ooh.
0: Yeah, I want to hit. I don't want to go there and swing and miss. Who goes to the batting cages to swing and miss?
2: You better bring your gloves.
0: Ooh, that's true.
2: Your hands are going to be ruined.
0: Yeah, that's true.
2: You get golf gloves if you have those.
1: Maybe get a wrist brace, too.
0: Oh, yeah. Right. That's enough.
2: Yeah.
0: What do you mean, to bring my walker out there, too?
2: Yeah.
0: Shut up, both of you.
2: Get you one of those, like the cages on the mask, just in case.
0: I'm trying to keep it sports. You see, I need people to talk sports with me, please.
2: We got the news at noon coming up. A lot of big-time sports news, folks.
0: I want to hear from those of you that want to talk sports with me, including how awesome Galveston is to hang out for a couple of days, including if you're making your plans to go see the Texans play in London. By the way, the reason why I would want to go see them play is because these stadiums, new Wembley, spectacular. These soccer stadiums, look like they're majestic, brand new facilities have just opened up. I think those are nice and cool.
2: Yeah. Tottenham Hotspur Stadium is new.
0: Yeah.
2: It used to be on White Hart Lane or something like that.
0: And I want to go walk Abbey Road. I want to...
2: You guys are going to take the picture, right?
0: Oh, absolutely.
2: Oh, that's cute.
0: Absolutely. I'll have my one foot in front of the other, while the other three members of my family will have their one foot in front, so they can say Matt is dead. You notice that one about
2: Paul? Sergeant Peppers?
0: No, that's when they're on Abbey Road.
2: Oh.
0: 11:58 on Sports Talk 790. 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
17: The News Radio 740 forecast for Monday calls for partly cloudy skies, a 50% chance of thunderstorms, and a high of 81.
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0: .1203 Sports Talk 790. It is Matt. It is Ross. We are with you today until 2 o'clock, where Ross is promising us a complete in-depth breakdown of the Astros-Reds game from Sunday. We present to you
2: the news at noon.
0: All right, Matt, first up on the news at noon, we will play the highlights of all the runs scored by the Astros yesterday.
2: Play something good from the game. Was there a defensive play or something? Maybe a
0: and
2: strikeout?
0: That was all the runs scored by the Astros yesterday.
2: Terrible.
0: Zero! How many games has anybody won in Major League Baseball history scoring zero runs, Matt?
2: Don't ask the Joe Espada haters.
0: Zero! Well, it was Joe Espada's fault. He left Kai Wei-Ting in there too long. Sure, why not? I don't know. Then you went to AJ Blue Ball.
2: And Cody Bolton.
0: Jaden Murray and Logan Van Wy. Well, Logan Van Wy. He invented the steam engine in 1866, or he pitched a scoreless inning for the Astros yesterday. They lost 2 out of 3 of the Reds. Friday was great. 10-0. I did the post game, took a few calls. We're like, hey, maybe they're turning the corner. Mike Burrows with a quality start plus. You got home runs from Cole and DeZinzo and Yordan. Feeling good in the neighborhood. And then Saturday happened, where unfortunately you ran into the Chase Burns buzzsaw by the Reds. Arrigetti, solid enough. Three runs, only one of them earned in 5 2/3. And then yesterday, unfortunately, you score a combined one run in the last two games. Matthew, Astros 5.5 games back of the A's in the American League West. How are we feeling?
1: I want to throw it back at you. How important is this week? Because I said it wasn't going to be a decision-making week, but you're 5.5 out now. If it drops to 7, do you start thinking about roster moves? Do you start thinking about taking phone calls?
0: When's Hunter Brown coming back?
1: We got transferred to the 60-day disabled list over the weekend.
0: He also threw a bully, right?
1: Yeah, but he's ramping up like it's the start of spring training again, which is sad.
0: Okay, can I hold judgment until I guess 1 year,
1: yeah,
0: one start of Tatsuya Imai isn't going to swing the whole season. But, I mean, I'd feel a lot better. He had that one good start in Sacramento. It was like 6 innings, a shutout ball or whatever it was. But look at the backward slider. He's the best ever. And then all of a sudden his arm's hurt and everything. He's complaining about everything. I don't know, man. Hopefully he goes out there and he's good. And I would feel a lot better because I'm feeling pretty good about Mike Burrows. I'm feeling pretty good about Spencer Arrigetti. It's feeling pretty good about Peter Lambert. We'll get an eye on him tonight.
1: Okay, so can you hold? Here's the question, folks. Can you hold your head above water with 3/5 of your starting rotation giving you professional performances?
0: 4/5, Imai. Let's go. I know you're Imai hater number one.
1: No, I'm not. I'm Imai realist number one. Sack up.
0: No, he's been
1: That's
0: good.
1: What I'm asking for him.
0: He is. Hey, well, they're throwing him out there.
1: Tomorrow's gut feelings is going to be very important for us.
0: I've got a good gut
1: feeling.
0: Do
1: you really?
0: I got a good feeling about this.
1: Not Jonathan, really. How's your gut feeling about it? We're all doing an Imai tomorrow.
0: Imai.
1: We're all doing it.
0: We also need to do how many schedule release coming out Thursday. How many primetime games? We need to lay that down tomorrow, too.
1: You know,
0: everybody remember, we're all holding everybody accountable. We all have bad memories. Well, Jonathan's the best because he's the youngest.
4: Yeah, and the time I saw Imai, it was his first outing.
0: Don't worry about it. He's going to be better. We'll talk about it tomorrow. All right. Elsewhere in the news at noon, Victor Wembanyama will not be suspended for game number 5 for his elbow to Naz Reid above the neck. He was ejected in game number 4, which the Minnesota Timberwolves went on to win. ESPN's Sham Sharania saying the NBA is saying that is enough punishment. He will not be suspended for a game in the pivotal game 5 as the series is tied 2-2.
1: It's funny because what he did was very intentional.
0: Yes.
1: What he did was an easy penalty too.
0: Easy.
1: So what would he have had to have done to get a further suspension?
0: Step on him. Kick him in the nads.
1: Really? Like a left elbow and then a right elbow.
0: Yeah, yeah.
1: And then an elbow like a Dusty Rhodes drop on the head. Yeah, okay. I see how you go on that. I got you.
0: Pistons and Cavaliers in action tonight with Detroit leading that series 2-1. Cavs 3.5-point favorites in that game. We'll see how James Harden does. This will be the largest home underdog line for LeBron James's career. They are 11.5-point dogs at home. The Los Angeles Lakers, Matthew. Down 3-0 in the series.
1: I'm calling it. Oklahoma City finishes them off.
0: Yeah.
1: By the way, I want to ask you.
0: Do you think the 11.5-point favorite's going to win?
1: I don't care what Vegas is. I've been watching the series.
0: Yeah. I agree with you. I think the Thunder are better than the Lakers. They will win the series. All right, Matt. What were you going to say?
1: There are people complaining that what should the NBA do to make this closer? If one team is better than the other, Oklahoma City has no need to try to extend a series.
0: Yeah.
1: The Knicks have no need to extend a series in Philadelphia. If one team is better than the other, them's the breaks. The NBA can't do anything about that.
0: Yeah.
1: It's ridiculous.
0: Second round is usually a little bit more thrilling than it has been, but it is what it is. Matthew, have you seen the story from Sham Sharania, the Bucks?
2: are seeking trade offers. Quote, they are open for business on trade calls and offers for two-time MVP Giannis Antetokounmpo entering the NBA draft combine in over 6 weeks away from the draft.
1: Who's reporting that?
2: Shams.
0: Shams is.
2: Yes.
0: And did you see that the Wizards are willing to listen to people for the number one overall pick in the draft?
2: Really? I thought it was supposed to be a smashing draft.
0: It is a smashing draft.
2: Who's a consensus number one at this point?
0: I think it's AJ DeBanza out of BYU. Yeah.
2: Yeah.
0: I
2: thought it was him. Yeah. I have to look at the draft board. I know the kid out of Arkansas people like. The Kansas. What about the... Are you remember? Did you declare Darren Peterson of Kansas? He's a complete bust, I think you said. Boozer. Cameron Boozer was on people's number one
0: season. Darren Peterson, okay, has had a variety of physical ailments and minutes restrictions when he played at Kansas. Does he love basketball? Because I guarantee you, Ben, what's his face, didn't love basketball at LSU.
2: Ben Simmons?
0: Yeah. He flailed out.
2: Well, he had some major surgeries, too. Okay. Well, I guess we shall see. Wizards open to trading the number one overall pick, according to NBA insider Matt Thomas. Shams saying there's expected to be a robust market for Antetokounmpo, as they will maintain their trade deadline asking price of a young blue-chip talent and or a surplus of draft picks.
0: Who's going to get him?
2: Man.
0: I mentioned this on a previous Gut Feelings, or to tell the truth,
2: Knicks.
0: I think he's going east.
2: He better. Please. How about the Knicks? I mean,
0: I want somebody
2: You know who loves star hunting?
0: Miami?
5: We'd, of course, be interested in a talent like Giannis. The two-time MVP.
2: He likes trading for guys that pass their prime.
0: Well, he'd be there to make that trade, though.
2: That's another good
0: conversation.
2: Question. Okay, elsewhere, Matt. In the news at noon, a Florida high... Now, we can't do this because it is a Florida story. A Florida high school has suspended their football coach for swindling a player out of $7,000... to represent him as his agent. Hector Clavijo III is being investigated as his activity was the investigation was launched in April, apparently in the Palm Beach area where he was hired in 2021. He swindled a player out of $7,000 acting as a fake NFL and NCAA coach's agent and director of coaching. He got $5,000 in a bank transfer from a player, as well as a $2,000 Zelle payment as part of an NIL agreement. The player.
0: We're not going to hear the last of stories like this before. We're going to have coaches saying, hey, I'll represent you. I'll cut you a check. I'll get you, give me part of it. I'll get you the best

0: I get the high school kid dad.
1: Oh, wow. They're calling you Don't Boris Get to the Chorus.
2: On my Twitter
1: tweet? That's what people are calling you. That's what the streets are saying.
2: Who says that?
1: The streets.
2: Let me see who these streets are.
1: They. That's what they are saying.
2: David in Austin says, Liberty White Matt with his finger on the toral pulse. That's actually accurate.
0: I like that.
2: Hey, I'm almost at 1,000 views.
1: That's good.
2: Wow. Exclamation point. Rolling eyes. Text and schedule. Exclamation point.
0: I can't wait.
1: For what?
0: Week number 9. Who are the Texans going to play?
1: Oh, my God. Get out of here. You're fake news.
0: Week 13 of the Texans going to play the Baltimore Ravens. Let's get into it right now. 713-212-5798. We see this.
1: Sorry. Jonathan.
2: Look, I'm not 100%. Don't go to Jonathan.
3: I can turn his mic off.
1: He's been like this for a long time.
2: It is. It's been before you, Jonathan. It has been. Things I don't get. You ready for things? This is the precipice of why we did things I don't get. NFL schedule release talk, high school recruiting breakdown. Mm-hmm. You don't care who those kids are.
1: Some people do.
2: Some. Very minor.
1: Chris Gordy does.
2: Gordy.
1: Locked on SEC.
2: Gordy's a little different.
1: SEC unfiltered. Cole Thompson cares.
2: But remember, every time you hear a high school coach or a college coach say, man, we love our recruiting class, I want to hear someone say, God, our class sucks.
1: We got to find that bit from Northwest Texas A&M or whatever we called it.
2: wasn't he in the?
1: They were practicing in the Walmart parking lot
2: with the push carts.
1: Yeah.
2: Matt, I've let my kids down. I got a terrible recruiting class. I don't know how I'm going to keep my job.
1: Our class is terrible, Matt. I think I tried to go like Spurrier on you.
2: Sound like Dale Brinson too.
0: Now that's a little different, Matt. Delicious barbecue.
2: You ever been to Delicious Barbecue, Jonathan?
0: Yeah, that's on Main Street.
2: Next to the CBD plant?
0: Next to the CBD shop. It costs something Delta 8. I don't know what that means. Now, I wasn't in the military, so I'm not sure what that means.
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5: Hey, for the most part, our freeways are looking pretty decent. If you're coming inbound from Conroe or Spring, I-45, the North Freeway, about a 25-minute ride now from Woodlands Parkway into downtown. You coming in Highway 90 from Dayton or Crosby, not seeing any major slowdowns. Highway 146, you're looking good. Coming in I-10, the Baytown East Freeway, it's 20 minutes now from Spur 330 into downtown. I'm Christina Cruz in the 24-hour traffic center.
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0: It is really a big deal that Giannis is now being talked about. I mean, that was the rumor, that was the you couldn't confirm it. And then when Shams Charania, for those of you who don't know, is the lead writer for the NBA. He's their main beat guy. Woj was it before that.
1: He's the king. It used to be he and Woj, 1-2. Who's even number two these days? Mark Stein?
0: No.
1: Chris B. Haynes?
0: No.
1: Ramona Shelburne?
0: No. Probably number two news gatherer? I don't know. You'd have a large argument for number two.
1: Sam Amick?
0: No, he's more feature writer. He's and I like Sam. Good guy.
1: Yeah, Zach Lowe doesn't really break news.
0: No. So when you hear that the lines of communication are open, that means somebody's going to go get him. I can't imagine the Bucks wanting to go through this again and having to go another offseason with having to figure out whether or not Giannis wants to stay as a Milwaukee Buck.
1: You know, I'll write this gut feeling down now. He's gone.
0: Young blue chip talent and or a surplus of draft picks. Well, the Rockets do have a bunch of draft picks.
1: And young talent.
0: I guess if you and I were the general, let's say you and I were the 1-2 general manager punch of the Rockets.
1: Okay.
0: Do you put into a simulator? Do you envision
1: the trade,
0: on a board?
1: Get the trade machine out?
0: No, I'm talking about the logistics. I'm talking about just the what envisioning what line, because you know AI can put, hell, a video game can put Giannis and Kevin Durant on the floor at the same time, right?
1: Yeah, you would have to envision what it looks like. You'd have to talk to the player. You'd have to talk to Kevin Durant. You'd have to talk to Coach Udoka. You would have to really try to plan and figure out and think about it. Also, the payroll implications. I don't know exactly. Giannis is big money for several years.
0: Absolutely, he is.
1: I'd have to go look up exactly how much.
0: Can I give you a dumbed down thought about this? There's only one basketball on the floor.
1: Yeah.
0: Are those two guys, can those guys coexist with each other? Could Kevin Durant step down his game to not being a 26-point game score down to, say, 21?
1: He probably would have to agree, in a way, kind of the way Kevin Durant could dictate where he was going to go, because he could just tell teams which ones he would re-sign with and which ones he wouldn't. Yeah, because I'm just looking up Giannis's deal right now. He's only got one more year. Next year, he's got $58 million, and then he's got a player option for $62
0: million. Which he'll take. You're not stupid.
1: No, he's going to look for a longer deal. He's not going to take the option. He's going to probably want a longer-term deal.
0: Can you give somebody that old, which would be, what, $63, $62 million? Don't look at me that way. That's a decent question.
1: Yes. He at least, maybe he won't get $60 million a year. Fred VanVleet got like $45 million a year from the Rockets. I mean, yes, I think so. So he has a little leverage in that he could tell whisper to which teams he'd be willing to sign an extension with.
0: I just feel like, now the Rockets wouldn't, even if they were going Giannis hunting, they wouldn't have said anything at the press conference about it. That giving away their information.
1: Yeah, we want Giannis. We're going to do whatever it takes. Nah, not going to happen.
0: Or they could have dumbed it down by saying, "Hey, we're thinking about all options."
1: Yeah, I mean,
0: I never got that vibe from them.
1: There was similar language to that in that, like, I think they said, like, "We'll be receptive to improving the team, but we like the guys we have." Something basically to that effect was said. I can't remember the exact words,
0: but I didn't come across as going, wow, there's multiple material. Yeah,
1: we're desperate to make a move or anything like that, because, I mean, that would be foolish for Rafael Stone to say that, and it's just not going to happen. I don't think he'll be here. Please, just don't go.
0: I just don't want him going to Golden State.
1: Could happen.
0: Guess who signed a two-year contract to stay as a coach of the Golden State Warriors?
1: Would that be Steve Kerr?
0: Did you see what Steve Kerr was offered by ESPN?
1: I did not.
0: Gang, we rip on ESPN for paying too much for their commentators.
1: Which they do.
0: They offered Steve Kerr $7 million a year to be their lead NBA analyst. And he didn't have to go on, quote-unquote, Hot Topic television shows.
1: So analyst only.
0: Well, he probably could have gone on. He could go on SportsCenter. I don't think Van Pelt's SportsCenter is considered that.
1: I guess Legler does some SportsCenter. He does. Does he do the Hot Topic shows? I don't watch those. So
0: I don't think so. But I mean, I'm assuming they're talking about Inside the NBA and talking about First Take
1: and not Worst Take.
0: Worst Take or Get Up or what are those stuff?
1: Get Down. Can't keep track of all these stupid shows.
0: Look, $7 million. I want to try to dumb it down. I'm saying dumb it down. I'm sorry, as I said it three times in one segment. I'm going to try to think about this. If I'm an NBA fan, and I've said this about the NFL too, if the Cowboys are playing the Eagles and they're playing for the NFC Championship, East or the championship, it could be you and Adam Wexler doing the game. I wouldn't care who's calling the game. When did the television executives in the last decade, Ross, decide? And again, I'm not trying to pocket watch people, because good for Tony Romo, good for Tom Brady, good for Chris Collinsworth. But when did we start seeing these national TV brands pay crazy money? Steve Kerr, $7 million a year to be an analyst for NBA games?
1: I don't know. I think it's one of those things that you notice or you don't notice as much when it's really good. It's like a luxury. It's like, I don't know, the seat warmer on your car. You like to have it. You don't have to live with it.
0: Now, I'll say this. The quality of the presentation of Monday Night Football with Joe Buck and Troutman is very good.
1: Mm-hmm.
0: But those guys are both making north of $10 million a year.
1: I think it's one of those little things, like kind of, I don't know, you don't call it window dressing or whatever, to where when it's there and it's nice, you're like, oh, this is good. But I don't know how much of a tune-out factor there is for certainly for us, the diehards or the casuals. I mean, are people getting so mad with the commentary that they're turning it off? I don't feel like that. But every network is doing it, so there has to be some kind of value.
0: May I give you a horrible analogy?
1: Oh, yes.
0: Ross, you, me, and Jonathan go get us a ribeye.
1: Okay.
0: Good cut of meat, right? Delicious.
1: I prefer strip, but ribeye's great.
0: Stay with me.
1: Sorry.
0: We could go get some Wagyu beef at triple the amount. It would taste delicious.
1: Mm-hmm.
0: But we're not going to come away going, man, thank God we had Wagyu beef, because we couldn't possibly stand the thought of a ribeye entering our mouth.
1: What percent better is the prime over the Wagyu or the A5? From select choice is big.
0: Okay, let's say the Texans are playing the big game of the week against the, let's say the Los Angeles Chargers. Mm-hmm. 3:25 CBS game. Yeah. Tony Romo's maybe working the game with Jim Nance. Okay, that's fine. We'd make fun of Tony Romo a little bit, quirkiness. But if all of a sudden we gave the third analyst on CBS, if all of a sudden it was Trent Green calling the game, Would we go, man, we lost the love for the passion for this broadcast because these two guys are doing the game?
1: I don't think so. It's like I said, it's like a luxury item. And there's not that much discernible difference. But, I mean, clearly they keep shelling out all this cash. They feel like it's worth it. And I think maybe executives like big names. Steve Kerr's obviously a huge name.
0: But if I'm the leader of Disney, and I'm letting people go in unemployment because of my production cost.
1: Yeah.
0: And I'm always talking about how our price to consumer porn is getting out of control, and people are getting complaining because the Disney Hulu packages are too much, or the ESPN Plus to watch my wrestling or my football is too much. I want to keep those people. I don't know if I want to gouge my audience and saying your experience is gonna be better because Steve Kerr is gonna be calling a game between the Bucks and the Celtics.
1: Yeah,
2: if
1: we do 1-to-1 though, because he would be unseating Tim Legler, right?
0: Or Richard Jefferson, or both.
1: Yeah, exactly. Like, is that moving the needle for the casual NBA fan? Or it's obviously not moving it for the diehard.
0: Like, Stan Van Gundy does games on Prime. I think he does a nice job.
1: I think he does a great job.
0: But if Stan Van Gundy never did a game again, bye.
1: I liked him on Turner. I think he does a good job.
0: But you wouldn't be like, right, oh, I can't watch this game now.
1: Mm-hmm. I don't know.
0: I'll say this. In local broadcasting, whether it be radio or television, mm-hmm. there's a certain threshold. You may have your favorite anchor on channel 2, 11, 13.
1: Oh, love them all.
0: But there's only going to be a certain amount of money for those guys.
1: Oh, they're replaceable.
0: You see what I'm saying? I mean, they paid Dave Ward very well for a long period of time at 13, but there was a certain level they said, we just can't give any more.
1: Of course, you and I, irreplaceable.
0: Irreplaceable.
1: So we've been the centerpiece of this lineup for 16 years.
0: Hashtag no raise in a long time. Hashtag not complaining about it. Well, maybe one of us.
1: I'm doing all right.
0: I'm doing okay. I'm very happy.
1: The moonlighting as an Uber driver is doing all right.
0: Now, granted.
1: Saving up.
0: Kerr's going to make, I think, $17 million a year.
1: They said 17 and a half is what he made last year. So, I mean, isn't that like making, isn't 17 and a half in the Bay Area like making seven anywhere else? What's the cost of, isn't it like the highest cost of living in America? Isn't it more than New York City, I think? Or is it not?
0: I can tell you that when I travel to the Bay Area, it's more expensive to do the daily things that I want to do. Eat, Uber.
1: Yeah, San Jose, San Francisco, New York City, and Honolulu.
0: Oh, Honolulu, very expensive.
1: Really?
0: Yeah. Oh, Honolulu, that's part of the reason why we didn't do the Hawaii vacation as a family. It's too expensive.
1: You could go to the other islands.
0: They're not cheaper. They're more expensive. Honolulu's a city, at least.
1: Okay.
0: 12:33 on Sports Talk 7. We got Missing You coming up at 1:30 today. Looking forward to that. We'll see how some former Astros are doing. 713-212-5790. 713-212-5790. 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
0: Well, 37, it's Matt and Ross with you until 2 o'clock today. We got Missing You coming up at 1:30. Braves are now 28-13 after a 7-2 win at the Dodgers. We'll be discussing Mauricio Dubon and Missing You coming up at 1:30. That segment almost is becoming more painful by the week when it comes to Mauricio Dubon because he's not letting up.
1: It's not going to OPS like 900 all season. I ain't worried about it.
0: All right, well. Got Mr. Allen.
1: Yeah, Nick Allen.
0: Nick Allen, 515 OPS. Now you're playing everyday third baseman.
1: He might 515 OPS all year long.
0: It is interesting. I hope we get an update on Jeremy Pena and like the Joey Loprofitos of the world with Joe Espada coming up today. Astros home today for Seattle and a 1-4 with them and then 3 tomorrow after that with the Texas Rangers.
1: Big week in the American League West. Can the Astros gain ground? Find out next on Sports Talk 790.
0: It's almost like a tease.
1: Yeah.
0: Building a drama.
1: Yes. Let's go, baby. Feeling good. Tachi Mai. Turn around, see. Why are you squinting at me?
0: Because I'm fascinated by your Tatsui Imai bounce back stuff. There's been zero.
1: You got to be positive in this life.
0: Is that what it is? Is that what you're going with?
1: Yes.
0: Even though he goes down to spring training to 2 minor league games,
1: yes,
0: with zero pressure on him, all he's got to do is just throw.
1: Oh, there's pressure,
0: and there's pitch clock. Yes. There's the hard mound.
1: It's really humid in Corpus Christi.
0: The sushi isn't good.
1: Yeah, Sugarland. Maybe they got caught in traffic on the way down 59. You don't know what happened. He only walked like 5 guys in 3 innings. Didn't he give up no runs, or was it 1 run?
0: It should be 3 up, 3 down, 3 straight innings every single time.
1: He's not going to throw a perfect game down there.
0: I would think so. Spencer, you're paying $18 million.
1: He wasn't throwing perfect games down there. It's rehab, baby. We've seen bad rehab, and then guys come out and start. You know what you sound like? You sound like Chris Gordy all worried about Yordan Alvarez in spring training. Oh, no, Yordan can't hit in spring. It's fine. Tatsuya Mai, it's going to be great. Completely the same scenario.
0: Jonathan, he is absolutely going all in on Tatsui Imai with a bounce back.
1: I think people know I'm joking, right?
0: Well, I'll tell you what. If it works, you're a hero.
1: And if it doesn't work.
0: Because you got some of the weirdos out there that believe in this quality.
1: Oh, yes.
0: Zero sugar.
16: Diet quality.
1: Multiple people reaching out about Mike Burrow's Quality Start Plus. Appreciate you folks listening.
0: That's Quality Start Light. You don't even know what you're calling.
1: No, I did. No, Quality Start Plus, he did 7 innings of shutout ball. I've done both.
0: Oh, okay, let's make sure you get this right.
1: Yeah.
0: You have Quality Start Light.
1: Right.
0: You've got Quality Start.
1: Yeah.
0: And you got Quality Start Plus.
1: Yeah, you've got Bud Light, you got Budweiser, and then you got Bud Ice, the real heavy stuff for the real alcoholics.
0: Then you got Keystone Light.
1: Yeah, Bud Ice. Yeah. Comes with a court order from your ex-wife.
0: In a mugshot from the Montgomery County Police Department.
1: Yes.
0: I'm obsessed with that, by the way.
1: What?
0: Montgomery County has a Facebook page, and anybody ever gets arrested, they put their mugshot on there.
1: Oh, uh-oh. I got to keep my...
0: Montgomery County's a lot bigger than you think it is.
1: Yeah. Real nice folks over there.
0: Okay, so let's go through both scenarios. We should actually save this more for tomorrow, but we're going to do it for today because the Astros lost 5-0, and we're not going to get into a deep dive of the Reds 5-0 win. If things go right, we are very, very chipper. We are like, man, the light was turned on.
1: Mm-hmm. All he needed was some Corpus Christi seafood.
0: All I needed was to go to the Red Lobster down in Rockport. Get some of them Cheddar Bay biscuits.
1: Maybe he prayed at the Salina statue.
0: You know what? Altering his dinner menu. His dinner to eating Look, time.
1: Yeah. He's getting used to all of it.
0: Okay. That's the good side of
1: things. He's got a pitch. He's got a pitch. I'm sorry.
0: The negative is going to be what? He went down to spring. He went down to the minors and couldn't fix it. He's obviously in his head. And the reality is he's going to have to try this again. He's going to have to be given multiple starts in order whether or not to figure out if this is a complete bust. Obviously, right now, the answer is yes. But with all the injuries and the fact that you don't have Hunter Brown ready to start right away, and the fact you're not going to see Christian Javier, and the fact that you're going to have who else has been gone? You got, I mean,
1: you know, Javier and those guys?
0: Yeah, I mean, you got nobody that's really fighting for that starting spot. I mean, Ryan Weiss is down at AAA. Ryan Weiss wanted to be a starter, and now he's starting, obviously, for AAA. They're going to have to give him every opportunity to sink or swim on this. You know what this sounds like, though?
1: Hmm.
0: And don't get mad at me. This sounds like Jose Abreu.
1: For who?
0: Tatsuya Imai.
1: That's different.
0: I'm just saying, I sound like I'm saying, give him four at-bats every game. Give him an opportunity to get out of this slump. Until the Astros eventually said, he can't get out of it.
1: I mean, it took Mike Burrows had his best start of his career on Friday. He scuffled for a little while. Tatsuya Imai is literally coming from another country.
0: But you're more invested in the pitcher, though.
1: Of course you do.
0: I think expectations for Mike Burrows are a lot more limited than they were for Tatsuya Imai.
1: I don't know. Go run the tape back from when we were in spring training. He was striking everybody out. Wearing number 97 in the Florida Grapefruit League. Feeling pretty good about it.
0: He did have a good spring training, didn't he?
1: Yeah, we thought he was going to tear everything apart.
0: Stop focusing on March numbers and stop focusing on September numbers. Cam Smith, you're the group.
1: A step in the right direction. Yeah, it depends. If he goes out there and he throws two-thirds of an inning, gives up eight runs, yeah, we're going to be looking bad. You want at least four-plus and one or two runs given up or something like that. So there's a wide range of outcomes. He's not going to go throw eight shutouts.
0: How about this? How about giving you five?
1: Yeah.
0: That would be a small step.
1: Yeah, five innings of one-run ball, quality start light.
0: So, okay, what is it? Five? I got to get these definitions down.
1: Yes.
0: Is it five? Okay, so five runs, three runs allowed would be what?
1: That's nothing.
0: That's just nothing at all.
1: That's just a meh.
0: Quality start, meh.
1: It's a meh start.
0: What's a quality start?
1: No, quality start, 6-3, 6-2.
0: Would you please put this on your Twitter account so we can all gather what this is?
1: It's also about a feeling, Matt.
14: Yeah, no, you got to get the metrics figured out.
1: No, you got to, sometimes it's about the feeling. Like, I feel like he did a pretty good job. Five innings, two-run ball, feeling like he did pretty good. Quality start light, boom.
0: Jonathan, there's a lot of subjectivity in this here.
14: I know.
0: He's trying to find some wiggle room in this thing, isn't he?
1: five innings between five and two-thirds, two or fewer runs given up. What else do you need to know? Quality start light. Book it. Write it down.
0: For tomorrow night.
1: Quality start light from Tatsuya Imai.
0: How will the fans feel?
1: Four innings of shutout ball doesn't count because you have to at least get a win.
0: Yeah, quality start, whatever. Zero sugar has got to be at least five innings.
1: Yeah, you got to get a win. You got to be eligible for it.
0: You don't have to get the win. All right.
14: The fact that this is getting traction is hilarious.
1: Yeah, people are picking up on it, folks.
0: People meaning three people.
1: No. Dozens. There's dozens of us.
0: I don't see Jeff Passan jumping. Jeff Passan's not jumping in on this.
1: So what?
0: Bob Nightingale's not jumping in on this.
1: For another ring bearer suit.
0: I don't see Bob Nightingale jumping all over this. I don't see
1: that's because he's putting out more misinformation.
0: I don't see John Heyman jumping all over this.
1: Well, that's because he's making stuff up about moods in the clubhouse.
0: Speaking of moods, let's get people in a better mood. Ross.
1: Okay. Yes, I will get you in a better mood. Because you know what can... this is the thing with low testosterone. Is a lot of things can be wrapped up in one. 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
17: Looks like something going on the North Freeway. So if you're heading southbound, inbound, approaching Tidwell, we are seeing delays now back from Shepherd, and we're trying to get Transtar to give us a camera shot, a stall, or an accident. But yeah, something's happening. It's about 5-10 minutes to get through those backups. I-10 to Katy Freeway, it's delays. Westbound from 45 to Studemont, two right lanes closed for construction. I'm Christina Cruz in a 24-hour traffic center.
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15: 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No way. 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
0: Call 52 on Sports Talk 7. We have Missing You coming up in about 38 minutes from now. Chuck Up the Deuce, not happy with me on Twitter.
1: Uh-oh. What happened?
0: He says, so what's the point of the tweet? I know.
1: You're so bad.
0: Go wow, ahead. Exclamation point. I emojis. Texan schedule, 8,200 views.
1: You're shameless.
0: Well, Chuck Up the Deuce ain't going to follow me on Twitter, doesn't like it. So what's the point of the tweet? I know something y'all don't know. If you're not going to say that what it is, then you said, then why bother? That feels very appropriate. Chuck It Up with the Deuce.
1: Hey, thanks for the interaction.
0: Thanks, Chuck.
1: Think of the more people interact with your tweets, the more likely they are to get seen even more.
0: Oh, Aaron ruining the jib. He says, so you would view it and comment. Pretty sure he told Ross he would get many views. LOL.
1: Dang.
0: Weekdays, 10 to 2.
1: The jig is up.
0: It's all right. Look at, man, I am up to 8,300 views.
1: Proud of you, man.
0: Wow. Well, yeah. Exclamation.
1: Yeah, but 4,300 of those are you.
0: That feels fair. That is fair. Okay, so I've given you, in my mind, the most overrated things in sports to watch or to care about. NFL schedule release, yeah, is one. High school recruiting. I'll give you day one. How about this one? Mock draft scoring. How do you feel about mock draft scoring?
1: Or mock drafts in general?
0: Now,
1: they're kind of fun, I guess.
0: I will say this. Maybe the entire mock draft I can kind of buy. But giving a grade off of one pick seems a little tough.
1: I think it's far and away the schedule release. You already have the opponents. It's cool to see how many primetime games are going to be.
0: How cool, though?
1: Or standalone. I mean, it's cool, but it's not for 4 months. The games. So, yeah, I mean, if they released it, I don't even know, like you said, it's Thursday?
0: Yeah.
1: I can't tell you the last time I watched fully invested.
0: Well, the reality is it's a lot of people to do it. I mean, everybody is putting... The thing I think is the most irresponsible about it is that there's so many people putting out erroneous information. There's really only about, my guess, Ross, 200 people in this country that really know the schedule right now.
1: Mm-hmm.
0: And unless they feel like they need to whisper to their Twitter friends, which would seem kind of odd.
1: It could leak it to somebody, I guess. I don't know. It doesn't matter. Doesn't matter. Wake me up when the season starts. It's something to look at, but it's not top of mind
0: now,
1: for me.
0: Now, I'll say this. When the schedule comes out, you can kind of schedule, hey, I want to make sure I'm in town for this game, or maybe the team is going on a city that I want to go to. That kind of, to me, is somewhat intriguing. But to start going, I mean, there are so many For You tab accounts that are saying schedule leaking, this team is playing this, mm-hmm. or they're putting out the schedule based on what they think it is. I think it's frankly irresponsible. Now, again, Twitter doesn't hold you to any account, doesn't hold you to anything.
1: No. I think, did it leak? It's like the first Sunday Night Football is Cowboys, Eagles, or
0: no,
1: Giants,
0: that is,
1: or
0: that's official now.
1: Okay, that's official.
0: And that's another thing, is that the NBC folks,
1: they're dosing it out.
0: They were doing it. They put on the Today Show, Dallas Giants will be the first Sunday Night game. And as Chris Collinsworth has said on multiple occasions, if we could put the Cowboys on Sunday Night Football 17 times, we would do so.
1: That's crazy to me.
0: They have a hold on America.
1: Yet they haven't made a championship game since 95, right? NFC.
0: And it's not even like their coaches are intriguing. Dak Prescott, I mean, I know he was going to get married, then he wound up not getting married. There isn't a Travis Kelce.
1: There isn't a
0: boisterous Mahomes,
1: Josh Allen.
0: There's not even a blankster like Draymond Green on their squad. You know what I'm talking about? They're just a team.
1: Yeah, Brian Schottenheimer. Like
0: Brian Schottenheimer looks like a school librarian.
1: No, I'd say PE coach.
0: Like with the coach's shorts?
1: Yeah. The plump smugglers?
0: But I mean, even back in the day, you had stoic Tom Landry, who just oozed respect. Then you had this wild and crazy Jimmy Johnson took over for him.
1: And then personality,
0: And then you had a little bit of Barry Switzer. But after that, I mean, did Chan Gailey move the needle?
1: I mean, Bill Parcells.
0: Jason Garrett?
1: Bill Parcells did a little bit,
0: yeah.
1: Chan Gailey. Some dark times. Cowboys fans are yelling at us right now. Sorry, guys.
0: Stop bringing... Yeah. Who else was...
1: Who even is a coach now that people... I mean, I think people... Mike Tomlin had some cachet, I guess. Dan Campbell.
0: Not in terms of...
1: Dan Campbell.
0: I mean, he's got an interesting...
1: Mike Vrabel's one now.
0: Mike Vrabel, that's number one on the list. But D'Amico is as boring as it gets. And he kind of likes it that way.
1: He's pretty milquetoast.
0: Yeah.
1: But he gets kind of fiery, I guess, on the sidelines and stuff.
0: But that doesn't resonate to people in America. What is it about Dallas? Is it just because your dad and your granddad love the Cowboys?
1: I guess. I just don't get it. Good for Jera.
0: Now, Jera is interesting because he is 80 plus years old and still trying to run a football team like he's in the 50s.
1: Pretty crazy.
0: And makes crazy trades.
1: Ooh, somebody just sent schedule leak. Texans will be at Super Bowl LXI.
0: Who retweeted?
1: No, it's a joke. It's just like a meme.
0: Like in the attendance or at the game actually playing in it?
1: Hey.
0: I'm ready. I'm ready to be
1: Liberty White, Matt.
0: I'm ready to be Liberty White, but you're not getting me until two things. When Cal and Hannah come over to do an hour show with us.
1: Oh, stop.
0: Or B, you win the Super Bowl or go to the Super Bowl at least. Other than that, like I have the orders. I'm getting orders clips.
1: I'm Battle Red Ross because I am not a bandwagon hopper.
0: It just took you 20 years to jump on it.
1: Yeah, because you know what it was? It was Amy Adams Strunk and the Titans waving Oilers stuff in our face. You know what? They want us to long for the Oilers. They want to make us mad, and I'm not giving them the satisfaction. I am Battle Red Ross. And also, CJ Stroud was looking pretty good.
0: What if he throws 14 interceptions this year?
1: I'm still going to be Battle Red Ross. It's for life.
0: So once you jumped as Battle life, Red, you're life.
1: Yeah, I'm getting a Toro logo tattooed on my forearm.
0: Can we go watch that happen?
1: I'm just kidding.
0: Live video of that.
1: All right. How about I'm not even going to make a bet or say anything. I'm not getting.
0: Don't. No. I wouldn't even let you do it. All right. It's 1 o'clock on Sports Talk 790. We got Missing You coming up in a half an hour from now. We're missing you on the phones. If you want to come and say hello to us, 713-212-5790, 713-212-5790. I'll leave this open ended. How pivotal of a week is it for the local nine with seven American League West opponents? Every single day this week. 713-212-5790 with a word for Big City Wings. 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
4: The News Radio 740 forecast, partly sunny today with a high of 80, clear with a low tonight of 66.
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0: .105 on Sports Talk 790. It is Matt and Ross for the final hour. Missing you coming up in 25 short minutes from now. Ross, Bobby Cox, believe it or not. How's it going?
40: Oh. Unbelievable stuff.
0: We've talked about this at 7 o'clock this
40: Unbelievable
0: morning.
40: Unbelievable questions coming your way at
0: 150. 50.
40: 50.
0: First team you managed? Let's give them freebie. You ready?
40: Oh, yeah. Pittsburgh Pirates.
0: No.
40: Oh.
0: The first team he managed was the Toronto Blue Jays. Let's give him a freebie on that one.
40: Okay, sure. Why not? Okay.
0: Okay.
40: Career batting average, .238.
0: Really?
40: I just made that up.
0: Oh, okay, don't. Yeah. That part I can't back up.
40: I'm sorry.
0: You know what you are? You're the add one more sentence to every sentence that ever should have a period at the end of it.
40: <I'm sorry.
0: laughs> Am I wrong?
40: I'm sorry. I wasn't that far off. Career .225. What did I say? .238?
0: Period. Bobby Cox's first managerial job was with the Toronto Blue Jays.
1: Believe it.
0: Believe it.
1: Okay.
0: 713-212-5790.
1: Or was he... Are you sure about this?
0: No.
1: Okay.
0: Let's clarify. Might as well.
1: Okay. Well, let's get it right. I'm seeing it. Was he with the Braves first? Yeah. He was the Braves and went to the Blue Jays and then came back to the Braves.
0: Yeah, really?
1: So we'll say Blue Jays and make it a not.
0: Yeah. Bobby Cox started as a manager of the Braves and went back. Really? I did not know that. Huh.
1: Me either.
0: Ted Turner managed the... Yeah. Let's take a look here. I'm looking at the Wikipedia.
1: It was a strike-shortened season, and Ted Turner fired him.
0: Manager, 78 to 81. You are right.
1: Yeah. You know who succeeded him?
0: Joe Torre.
1: That's correct.
0: Yeah. I was a kid that watched the Braves on TBS in the 80s.
1: Mm-hmm. I watched them on TBS in the 90s.
0: It was a very funny thing on Twitter. People were saying that with Ted Turner and Bobby Cox both dying in the same week, their wedding should start, or their funerals should start at 05.
1: I like that.
0: Because they never started the shows exactly on time.
1: Mm-hmm.
0: Kind of smart when you think about it.
1: I guess.
0: Well, they did it for a long time. I mean,
1: I guess it worked for them.
0: Worked for us. Remember, we remember
1: Shawshank Redemption on 05.
0: Is Shawshank on TNT again tonight?
1: Probably.
0: How does Charm continue to be on TNT in the mornings?
1: And Bones.
0: And Practical Jokers on, what's the other?
1: True TV.
0: True TV. True TV, your home for Big 12 football and the NCAA tournament and Bones.
1: They had Big 12 football on True TV?
0: No, they actually had the Big 12 on TNT.
1: Oh, okay.
0: Cougars were on TNT quite a bit.
1: I didn't know that.
0: Yeah,
1: it's like French Open, and TNT's getting a little lean.
0: You got to put the heavy hitters on there.
1: Yeah, it's French Open and the Cougars versus the BYU Cougars.
0: Hey, we put Oklahoma State, beat them pretty good.
1: Okay.
0: It's a TNT game. All right, let's talk to the great people of Houston, Texas, 713-212. So, again, when Ross says the first managerial job that Bobby Cox had was with the Toronto Blue Jays, that would be a not.
1: Correct.
0: He was a manager of the Braves back in the late 1970s. Let's go to Will in Memorial at 109 on 790. Will, good morning. Good afternoon. Thanks for holding.
8: Hey, guys. I've been listening all morning. Great
0: Thank you, stuff. Sir. Thank you.
8: So, Ross, I'm going to give you some props. About 5 or 6 weeks ago, you went off on this tangent talking about James Harden, and man, did you get some pushback on the radio. And I was listening to it and just laughing like crazy. But... last week, I was listening, and they said something that I did not know. Said that Harden has been in the playoffs every year that he's been in the league.
0: Yes.
8: I did not know that.
0: I didn't know that either. Yeah, I did too. Yeah, 14. Isn't it 14 playoff appearances, at least, for him?
8: 17.
0: That's pretty good.
8: That's unreal.
0: Yeah, I remember. Good. Oh, I know what you're talking about. Matt was out, and I was saying good things about James Harden, and people were getting very upset with me.
8: Oh, boy, did they beat up on you?
0: It's like he won an MVP here. It was pretty good.
8: Yeah, I know. But I wanted to give you props for that because you had your facts straight.
0: Yes. I got my facts straight, Will.
8: I got questions about the Astros. So before I get there, Steve called in earlier this morning was talking about Dana Brown. I think Steve forgot about the fact that Dana Brown was on that Braves team that beat the Astros for the World Championship. Mm-hmm. He was the vice president of player personnel, and he he brought in Michael Harris, Grissom, and Spencer Strider. I think Steve left that part out.
0: Well, are we giving the credit to the assistant to the general manager, or are we giving credit to the
8: manager? Dana Brown handled the draft. He handled the draft for the Braves.
0: Okay, well then why, so if that's the case, then why haven't we been able to take all the excellence out of that and hand it over to the Astros organization? The Astros draft has not provided a lot.
8: He just started in 2023, and it's 2026.
0: Okay, the question is how long do you give a general manager is the issue.
8: Well, I'll give you a point. For years, people have said the Baltimore Orioles had the premier minor league system in baseball. What have they won?
0: Nothing. As a matter of fact, they've gone to the playoffs 2 years. They lost both years, got swept, and then they went under .500 last year and they fired their manager. Yeah.
8: Exactly. So my contention has always been this. I've never been a believer in blaming managers and blaming general manager. Never have. Never have done that. The only person that you can blame are the players. Now, if the general manager is that bad that he can't bring you players, now you blame him. You mentioned one a few minutes ago that I will blame, and that's Jarrah up in Dallas. I don't blame Jarrah for being a bad general manager in regard to players. I blame Jarrah for making bad decisions when it comes to coaches. That's two different things. So I don't think the Astros are going to make any changes. The Braves had the same situation that the Astros have right now. They had it last year. And if you recall the last third of the season, the Braves made a push for the playoffs. They fired the manager. Snitker got fired. They brought back, I believe it's Walt Weiss is back. So now the Braves are healthy. Chris Sale is healthy. And what is happening?
0: The Braves got best record in baseball. Yeah.
8: That's right. That's right. So let us get the Braves, let us get the Astros healthy first.
0: Problem is that
8: if they don't succeed, we get rid of them.
0: Okay, so let me ask you this. The issue, and you may have made a lot of sense on all this, Will, is the reality is you've also got a guy that has not done enough, according to Jim Crane. He's the one that ultimately makes a decision about extension of a contract. So how do you think the general public would feel extending both of those guys if this team finishes 10 or 15 games under 500 and not competing for a division championship at least, or playoffs?
8: Well, the public is not going to be happy with it, but if you recall, and you said so this morning, I heard you say this morning,
0: mm-hmm.
8: The public was upset that we had Dusty Baker here because they blamed him for everything.
0: Yeah, I guess.
8: Then when Dusty wins the World Series in 2022, it had nothing to do with his managing, but the player.
0: Because the public wants everybody fired every single time. So that's the.
8: That, damn right.
0: Yeah.
8: That's exactly right. They won't analyze the fact that it takes time to do things. I'm going to go back to what I said. Let's let them get healthy. Let's see where they finish. Then, if it comes to the point at the end of the season that the owner wants to go a different direction, now he has a chance to change. But I think they deserve to finish the season.
0: I couldn't agree with you more. In both cases.

0: being, I hope both guys get an opportunity to finish out the year. But it just doesn't work out that way typically.
1: Yeah, I'm just trying to look. It's as far as the draft, the last 3 years, you just don't have any top guys. Now, obviously, Dana's also been picking at the back end of the first round. But you can hit a third round pick. You can hit a fourth, fifth, sixth, whatever round pick. And as of this moment, there hasn't been a whole lot of fruit born out of the draft. Bryce Matthews has been the best draft pick in terms of, like, at the major leagues levels, yeah, and at least doing something.
0: That's right. 115 on Sports Talk 790-713-212-5790. If you want to come in and say hello, good conversation with Will. The rest of you may follow him at 713-212-5790. We got Missing You coming up in about 15 minutes. Yeah, I would just say, for professionalism's sake, I'd like for both those guys to finish out.
1: Mm-hmm.
0: But sometimes the manager looks in the stadium, or the owner looks at the stadium and sees the seats empty. Sometimes he listens to the radio shows. Sometimes he reads the newspaper articles or the websites. And he's like, you know what? I need to get a different vibe in. All I will say is I will fall on my sword, like you and I talked about in the 10 o'clock hour of the show this morning, Rossi. I Omar Lopez is very well respected. Omar Lopez will still have the same lineup that he'll have to sign with Nick Allen out there playing a lot.
1: Yeah.
0: And an underperforming Cam Smith offensively and Logan Van Way.
1: Yeah.
0: And Colton Gordon and Cody Gordon and
1: Cody Bolton.
0: And Cody Bolton and all these people I've never heard of before having to go get meaningful innings from you. And that's the reason why it's not managerial malpractice where this team is. It's roster construction, which some of it is construction becoming the general manager. A lot of it is because of the injuries. You're out of many of your starters in your everyday nine and your number one guy who all of a sudden makes your pitching staff looks awesome. When the number one pitching staff guy on your rotation is down for a longest period of time, your rotation, your quote-unquote depth, doesn't look nearly as awesome. 713-212-5790, 713-212-5790 with a word for Affordable Tree Service. How do your trees look right now? Are they awesome? 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They're probably looking like a hot mess. 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
7: An accident's clearing up I-45 the north, 3 ways southbound at Tidwell. Traffic is slow backed up to Shepherd. 610 the west loop northbound at San Felipe. Watch out for a disabled vehicle tying things up. And an accident tying up the frontage road, Highway 99, the Grand Parkway westbound at FM 1485. I'm Joe Barnett in the 24-hour traffic center.
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0: .124 on Sports Talk 790. Thank you very much for being a part of our program today. We very much appreciate it. I know it's not easy being an Astro or a sports fan this time of year because the Rockets are out. NBA playoffs don't necessarily move the needle for you. The Astros are not playing well. But this week, as Ross gives optimism about Tatsuya Imai, gives us optimism of Peter Lambert, staff ace.
16: Co-ace with Arrighetti.
0: Some word one about whether or not we're going to see Lance McCullers throw.
16: Yeah, his fingernail's off. What's going on?
0: Well, I mean, it's, you try to pitch without a fingernail.
16: I can't pitch with my fingernails.
0: He must be beating the hell out of himself on that mound.
16: I don't know what's going on. Maybe he's been stressed out.
0: I'm stressed out. Maybe I should be chewing my fingernails. Jose Altuve's been doing it for 15 years.
16: Yeah.
0: Let's go to Jason on 790. Jason, thank you for holding and good afternoon.
10: Hey, how's it going, gentlemen?
0: Good. Good.
10: Good, good. Lifelong Houstonian, big sports fan here. I'm very excited about the Texans. I believe that their offseason has been extremely productive with what they're trying to do on offense. Defense, nothing has to be done. I've never seen a team, especially in this city, or really, I mean, I pay attention to a lot. I don't see a lot of GMs focusing so hard on one side of the ball and actually addressing what they need to do. And they're already, you know, 11, 12 win team before all these changes. So I'm very optimistic. If the line is 12 wins next year, I'm going over that. I think we're going to dominate people. I think they're going to figure out things on the O-line with the coaching. I think the run blocking skills of these O-linemen that they brought in is very exciting. Love the show. Y'all keep it rolling. Peace.
0: Thank you. Well, first of all, it's always good to be optimistic. That's number one thing. Number two, very few teams and their fan base become pessimistic from season to season. Unless you have multiple departures, whether you got retirements or injuries.
16: Have you heard of Rockets fans?
0: I'm talking about in the NFL.
16: Okay.
0: Everybody watches the NFL draft and says, we got better. Well, guess what? Other teams get better by their positions as well. It's how you spend your money. It's how you lock guys up. It's what you do to address draft issue positions of failure of the previous season before. And look, Keelan Rutledge, first round pick. Braden Smith, you got away from Indianapolis. Wyatt Teller, you got away from Cleveland.
16: Wyatt Teller.
0: Arianto Urshery, you would assume be better today than he was a year before.
16: Hoping.
0: So, under no circumstances should you be discouraged. But the number one piece of the puzzle on this is, what quarterback are we getting in the next season from in season number four of C.J. Stroud? That's what it comes down to. Is it the guy that's going to have a more comfortable offensive line? Is David Montgomery going to be a better running back than anything that the Texans could throw at them last year?
16: Yes.
0: The presumption would be yes.
16: Yes.
0: Although the question would be, how much is left in the tank on that?
16: Well, I think David Montgomery is going to be, he's going to, as a baseline, be better than washed up Nick Chubb. And you still have Woody Marks, who's a third down back, and we said all season.
0: Yeah.
16: He's one of the worst high usage running backs in football. Last year.
0: In theory, everybody gets better. Did the Texans get better to overcome everybody else in the division? I think Tennessee's in a rebuild. Indianapolis can't figure out their quarterback situation, I don't think.
16: That is fine.
0: Jacksonville, how sneaky can they be? Is Trevor Lawrence going to have a down season after having an up season? I mean, they played really well.
16: That guy said he's going over 12 wins. That's not the Vegas line.
0: I wouldn't do that.
16: Do you know what the Vegas line is for the Texans?
0: May I guess?
16: Yes.
0: 10.5.
16: 9.5.
0: Okay.
16: Colts, 8.5. Jaguars, 9.5.
0: So they're saying it's a competitive division, basically.
16: Well, yeah, 9.5.
0: Per usual, yeah.
16: Titans, 6.5.
0: Yeah, I would just say good to be encouraged. There's nothing that the team did that would discourage you except for two things. One, is C.J. Stroud more like he was the last couple of years than he was in his first year, especially the two playoff performances, and we won't have an answer to that. And number two, there is one position that probably now becomes the weakest on the offensive side, and that's the receiving core. Jaden Higgins, is he good enough? Jalen Noel, is he going to be the next step?
16: Higgins was better. Collins needs to be healthy.
0: Tank Dell, it will not be ready for training camp. We got to stop thinking about Tank Dell being a part of this team.
16: People are saying he's moving good. That's what the reports are. Now, you are the Texans insider, Matt.
0: The insider is going to tell you something. Don't count on Tank Dell for 2026.
16: Well, you also told us somebody got shot in the foot, and that never came out. Texans insider. Oh, wow. I was ready that time.
0: Thank you, Jonathan. I was not wrong.
16: What?
0: Haven't been proven wrong
16: yet.
0: You're
16: not wrong? Okay. I say he put his foot in a George Foreman grill. I was not wrong, because it hasn't come out that he didn't.
0: I got people asking me about Texans scheduling. I have no idea.
16: You're hilarious. You're such a fraudulent person.
0: What? I'm just responding to texts. I have no idea.
16: Oh, my God. Can you do that during the break?
0: Well, I don't need people mad at me.
16: Okay.
0: I don't know.
16: CJ Stroud's going to be better. AFC South champs. You heard it here first. What's up? I ain't scared.
12: Put your name on it.
16: Yeah, well, yeah, whatever. Name is...
0: He's not putting his name on anything yet.
16: Wait till the season starts.
12: Oh, okay.
16: We got to make sure everybody makes it out of training camp healthy. I'll put my name on it, and then C.J. Stroud rips his ACL.
0: I'm putting my name on it that Tank Dell will not be a huge part of the 2026 Texans.
16: Okay, let me write this one down. Let me get the file out, baby.
0: And that hurts because I'm a Houston Cougar.
16: The old Nostradamus file.
0: I am the insider. I'm telling you about Joe Mixon.
16: Oh, okay.
0: I told you about Stephon Diggs a long time ago. Y'all didn't believe me.
16: Mm-hmm.
0: Trust.
16: You didn't break the pick.
0: The insider.
16: You didn't break the draft
0: pick. I was off that day.
16: No, you weren't.
0: I was on Rockets coverage.
16: Your Lance Mason TSE pick, by the way. I wrote this one down. He's, I think he was a undrafted free agent.
0: Seattle Seahawks. Don't sleep on him.
16: Okay, what are you saying? Tank Dell's not going to play at all? Or what are you trying to say?
0: Not a non-factor in 2026.
16: Okay.
0: James and Alvin, hi.
14: Thank you, gentlemen, for accepting my call. You guys got some of the most knowledgeable listeners in sports talk radio land. And I wanted to piggyback on, you had a previous caller, not the previous caller, caller before that, emphasizes that he actually thought the Astros should let all the guys come back from injuries and see where the chips fall, and that Astros is a better team with a healthy squad than they are now. This is what I, Matt, you even agreed with him, and nothing wrong with that. That was good. That was excellent. A good analogy on that. But this is what I'm looking at. They don't have a pitching staff, rotation or bullpen. No matter if the Astros put up 9 runs, opposition will score 10. My whole situation on the Astros is this. They made their own dilemma. Number one, they should have never got rid of, I'm going back some years, they never should have got rid of the general manager and the manager, Jeff Luno and A.J. Hinch. They did. That was fine. It was enough in the storehouse to compete for 7 years. Go to 4 World Series. Win 2. Win 4 pennants. Now the cupboard is bare. Now I'm saying this. By All-Star break, Hunter Brown, Jeremy Pena, Yordan Alvarez, highest bidder. Get the best you can get from. And then this is the kind of this is the type of squad that the ownership of the Astros, look, general manager can't do nothing unless the owner says you can do it. And that's where the Astros at now. So with that being said, I appreciate the time. But by All-Star break, Yordan Alvarez have a very good friendly contract. They can ask the world if they wanted to give up Yordan Alvarez, Jeremy Pena, oh yeah, Hunter Brown, oh yeah.
16: Yeah.
14: Then let them rebuild.
16: Okay.
14: Then Astros all right, James. Got time because they not going to pay a whole bunch of money to keep people.
16: Yeah.
14: Thank you, gentlemen.
0: Thank you, James. We're very happy to accept your call.
16: They might blow it all up. To me, just because of how good Yordan is, he still can be a franchise cornerstone. He's only 29 years old. But you're already paying like $30 million, so you would, in theory, be upping him to like $40 million. So it's not going to be a huge leap as paying Jeremy Pena a ton of money or paying Hunter Brown a ton of money. So I would still keep him. You want to contend at some point. Unless you're saying you're going into the tank big time for 5 years, which I don't think Jim Crane wants to do.
0: If you sold off all the pieces, then I'd be thinking he'd be wanting to sell the team next.
16: Yeah, exactly.
0: Honestly.
16: That would make sense. I'd buy that.
0: Ross is going to tell you about a big international friendly coming to Kyle Field, and we're going to play Missing You next year at 135.
16: Yes! Argentina versus Honduras. Okay, supposed to be Lionel Messi, you know, as long as he didn't twist an ankle or anything crazy like that. You want to see the greatest professional sportsman to ever breathe? You want to see him at Kyle Field in College Station? You're talking about a unique opportunity, a unique atmosphere, incredible. Incredible opportunity for you. Road to 26.com for tickets. They are going fast. I keep checking. They keep going. I'm going to tell you a little secret. I got my own. I got them out of my own pocket because I want to go to this game. You should be there too. Argentina versus Honduras, the defending world champion Argentina squad. It is a massive international soccer match coming to Texas A&M June 6th, 7 o'clock start time. That is a Saturday, so you can make it on down to the College Station, no problem. Saturday, June 6th at Kyle Field in College Station before the start of the World Cup. Road to 26 is the series of the games. They're going to have a big bunch of big matchups. They've already been having some big matchups. Teams like France, Brazil, Croatia, Norway, Colombia, and right here, in our own backyard, it is Argentina versus Honduras. These are the big matchups that are the tune-ups ahead of the World Cup, so you're going to see some star power out there on June 6th. 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
12: An accident's clearing up I-45, the north freeway southbound at Tidwell. Traffic is slow backed up to Shepherd. 610, the west loop northbound at San Felipe. Watch out for a disabled vehicle tying things up. And an accident tying up the frontage road, Highway 99, to Grand Parkway westbound at FM 1485. I'm Joe Barnett in the 24-hour Traffic Center.
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0: 640 on Sports Talk 790. I present to you Houston, Texas, five former Astros. And I ask of all of you, are you missing them? Ross, we'll start with the Chicago Cubs third baseman, Alex Bregman. Last week, he went 4-for-27, no home runs and an RBI. On the year, batting 233, OPS of 681 with three home runs and 13 RBIs. Ross, I ask you, are you missing Alex Bregman?
1: 13 ribbies?
0: Yes.
1: Pretty good. Missing him?
0: How many games? I think 40, right?
1: Has he played?
0: Yeah, he's playing.
1: Okay, yeah, that's what I'm saying.
0: 13 RBIs in 40 games?
1: Oh, I thought you said this last week.
0: No.
1: Because last week
0: one
1: you
0: RBI.
1: Last week updates. I'm sorry.
0: Yeah.
1: Ooh, 13 on the year?
0: Yeah.
1: I'm sorry. No.
0: Okay.
1: I thought you said he had 13 last week. I was like, damn, yeah, good week.
0: That'd be great. That'd be great. Number two, Kyle Tucker.
1: Well,
0: oh boy. He went 7-for-23 in the week.
1: Yeah.
0: Had a home run against the Astros.
1: Yes.
0: Four ribbies.
1: Okay.
0: He on the year has four home runs, 20 RBIs, batting average of .248, and his OPS is .736. I ask you, are you missing Kyle Tucker?
1: Would I rather have Kyle Tucker or Smith and Paredes? I will go with, I am not missing Kyle Tucker. And Wesneski, who's, I don't know, healing. Whatever
0: he's
1: doing.
0: Really healing.
1: I mean, he's playing Grand Theft Auto or something. I don't know.
0: Is that the default game of choice?
1: I don't know.
0: What about his NBA 2K26?
1: Adam Clanton loves to talk about Grand Theft Auto.
0: All right. Next, Jesus Sanchez. Good week for Jesus.
1: Uh-oh.
0: For the Toronto Blue Jays, 6-for-22 with a home run and two RBIs.
1: Ooh.
0: On the year, he's got five home runs, 17 RBIs, .240 the batting average.
1: Five homers?
0: Yeah. OPS is .723. Are you missing him?
1: Yes.
0: Don't even.
1: Yes, I am.
0: Oh.
1: I'm sorry. It was a cost-cutting measure for Loperfido, who's been hurt.
0: Next, Framber Valdez. Currently on suspension after giving up seven runs, nine hits, three home runs. Season a record of two wins, two losses, an ERA of 4.57. Rossi, are you missing him?
1: I mean, I was, and then now he hit somebody and he got suspended.
0: Trevor Story of the Red Sox,
1: yeah. You could still use a pitching.
0: You could always
1: use
0: pitching.
1: I'm going to say, yes, I'm missing Framber.
0: And lastly, but not leastly, is leastly a word?
1: No.
0: Mauricio Dubon, last week, 7-for-27.
1: Oh, my God.
0: No home runs, five RBIs.
1: That's a little over 250.
0: On the year, two home runs, 23 RBIs, batting .271 with an OPS of .741.
1: Yes.
0: Are you missing Mauricio Dubon?
1: Yes. Everybody's been hurt. You need a utility guy who can at least OPS .700. He's done that. Missing all these guys. Again, a cost-cutting measure. We can give Jim Crane a pass. For not signing these big long-term deals,
0: now,
1: but you're shaving down payroll.
0: Here's how it works.
1: Penny pitching.
0: It's either Jim said, go shave it.
1: Yes.
0: Or Dana said, I can go get other players, but I need a little bit of flexibility to cut the payroll down to bring the other players in. Remember, who did he sign the other day? It was Emi. And he said, we're not done yet. Well, we're waiting for that. Right?
1: Yeah. Dana went to Jim and was like, yeah, you know, Jim, I'm going to save you some money here and send off Mauricio Dubon for Nick Allen. Come on now.
0: Do you think Dana's like, Jim, you can't make me do this?
1: Dana wants Jim to open the checkbook. Come on now.
0: Mr. Allen.
1: His name is Nick. It's not that difficult.
0: I didn't call him Zach.
2: Every time you say Mr. Allen, I think you're talking about me. I'm like, oh.
1: Yeah.
0: Maybe y'all are distant relatives. You never
1: know.
0: Could
1: be his cousin.
2: Never know.
0: All right. That's missing you this week. Okay. Honestly, of the five, if you had really named one that you really miss more than anything else, it's probably Kyle Tucker.
1: No, I told you I'm fine because Isak Paredes and Cam Smith are locking. I mean, Cam Smith isn't bad, but Isak Paredes has been better. So I'm going to go with the injuries, Dubon?
0: Or Framber? We can't use Dubon.
1: Framber with the pitching. Because of the injuries.
0: Yeah.
1: Why can't we do Dubon? Because everybody's been hurt.
0: So you know what? Missing Dubon would mean more Dubon and less Nick Allen.
1: Yeah.
0: You're right.
1: Okay.
0: We miss you, Mauricio. All right, Believe It or Not is up next. All things about Bobby Cox, the former manager of a couple of Major League Baseball teams. 713-212-5790 if you want to chime in. 713-212-5790 if you want to play Believe It or Not. It's all things about Bobby Cox after I tell you about the folks at the Shell Federal Credit Union. 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
10: An accident's cleared out of the way. I-45, the north three-way southbound at Tidwell. Traffic still slow back up to Shepherd. 610, the western northbound at San Felipe. Watch out for a disabled vehicle. And an accident's cleared from the frontage road. Highway 99, the Grand Parkway westbound at FM 1485. I'm Joe Barnett in the 24-hour traffic center.
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0: Okay, 5 minutes left to go on the show. 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Today's edition of Believe It or Not is all things about Bobby Cox. I'll read you a statement about Bobby Cox. Statement completely and utterly accurate. You'll say this.
23: Believe it.
0: If statements erroneous, full of bunk, and made up, you will say this.
23: Not.
0: 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Jeff Foxworthy. Are you smarter than Jeff Foxworthy, Ross?
1: A fifth grader?
0: Yeah.
1: No. Did you do that show?
0: Yeah, he did.
1: He's a lot more successful than I am, so I'm going to go with no.
0: What's the guy that does, here's your sign?
1: Well, he might be a redneck with Jeff Foxworthy.
0: That's right. That's right. Let's talk to Brian on 790. Brian, you ready to play Believe It or Not?
24: Yes, sir.
0: Brian, not only was Bobby Cox a standout pitcher and third baseman in high school, he was also a two-way football star. Believe it or not?
24: Not.
0: That is made up. Nicely done. Statement number 2 for the win. Bobby Cox managed the All-Star Game 7 times, which is an all-time record. Believe it or not?
24: Not.
0: That is right. He only did it 5 times. The record is Casey Stengel with 9. Nice to get a winner there early on. John on 790. John, you ready to play Believe It or Not?
25: Jalapeno on his dick.
1: That's Jeff Dunham.
0: In 1995, Bobby Cox was arrested for simple assault committed against his wife. Charges were eventually dropped. Believe it or not?
25: Not.
23: Believe it.
0: Things you learn on Believe It or Not, Rossi. Nelson on 790. Nelson, what was your favorite part of today's 10-2 radio show?
26: Everything.
0: Bobby Cox retired 3rd on the all-time managerial wins list, but has since been passed by Tony La Russa, Bruce Bochy, and Dusty Baker. Believe it or not?
26: Believe it.
0: No, he's 4th all-time ahead of Bochy and Baker. Daniel on 790. Daniel, ready to play Believe It or Not?
27: Believe it.
0: As a player, Bobby Cox was beaten out by Joe Torre for the Mets' third baseman spot. Cox was replaced by Joe Torre when he was first fired by the Braves. Believe it or not?
27: Believe it.
0: No, that's not true either. Sounded true.
1: Sorry.
0: Matt on 790. Matt, your favorite part of today's 10-2 radio show.
28: The whole show, Matt.
0: Bobby Cox's 162 managerial ejections are easily the most in Major League history. Believe it or not?
28: Believe it.
0: There you go. Statement number 2 for the win. In 2011, the Atlanta Braves retired Bobby Cox's number 17 jersey. Believe it or not?
28: Believe it.
0: No, he's number 6. Duh. Javier on 790. Javier, you ready to play Believe It or Not?
29: Yes, sir.
0: Bobby Cox both played in and managed in the Venezuelan Winter League. Believe it or not?
29: Not.
0: That's a believe it. Thank you for playing, though. Oh, well. Rossi, these for putting together the last second, which we knew about this for 4 hours. You did a pretty good job, actually.
1: It wasn't that last second. It was more last hour.
0: All right, so tomorrow we've got a serious gut feeling at 11:30.
1: Okay.
0: gut feeling on Tatsuya Imai?
1: Quality start light.
0: You're falling your sword on this one. Who else? We had something else on gut feelings we had to put together.
1: How many primetime games for the Tejanos?
0: Texans 7 primetime games.
1: I got 15.
0: You do out of a possible 17? Yeah. Wow, that's quite a bit. All right, everybody, hang tight, relax. We got 4 entertaining hours coming up with Adam Wexler and Adam Clanton. They are the team. We'll talk to you guys tomorrow at 10 o'clock. Astros at 6 right here on Sports Talk 790.
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3: The News Radio 740 forecast, partly sunny today with a high of 80, clear with a low tonight of 66.
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0: Monday here on the A-Team. Welcome back from the weekend edition of the program. Wex and Josh here with you today. AC, a little under the weather. Mother's Day took a lot out of him. I'm sure that's the same for many of you. We got lots to get to over the next 4 hours, getting you ready for what I would call is a rather important seven-game homestand for your Houston Astros. I imagine many people share that same view, and I imagine a lot of those people are at Daikin Park, or shortly will be at Daikin Park in uniform tonight, or in the suites, or from their offices. The Astros did not have a very good series over the weekend in Cincinnati, despite winning 10-0 in the opener. They had a hard time scoring the rest of the weekend, scoring just one time on a Braden Shumake homer, and come back into a new week, having gone 1-2 against the Reds, and 1-2 against the Dodgers. The offense clearly had a nice outburst on Friday, but for the most part has been very, very different than the one that people keep pointing to when they point to the season-long numbers. The season-long numbers still look okay. The numbers that matter most, as in what does the team actually look like on a daily basis over the last couple of weeks, they don't look good at all. And when you couple that with how they've pitched overall, with obviously a nod to how they pitched over the weekend, which was not all that bad. Clearly, winning a game via shutout was fantastic with Mike Burrows on Friday night. Spencer Arrighetti obviously gave the team a chance to win. Defense did not do their part, although Spencer took it upon himself to say that's on me. And then yesterday, probably a bit too long with their opener, and I got thoughts on that. And then they also, well, they didn't score. So obviously aren't winning any Major League Baseball games without scoring. It's never happened before, and it's not going to start happening now. So the Astros head into seven games at Daikin Park, starting tonight, four straight with the Mariners. The Mariners can clinch the season series against the Astros this week here at Daikin Park. They already lead it 4-0 after being a part of the Astros' opening 10-game road trip of the season, which went disastrously. Astros left Daikin Park as a 5-2 team with a 5-game winning streak. And then they won once in 10 games. Nunts in Seattle, one of two of the teams on that road trip to sweep them, Colorado and Seattle. So with just 13 games in a season series, you get to 7 wins, you win the season series. Not that it looks like it's going to matter a whole lot. I don't know if the Mariners will get it together at some point. They come in at 3 games under 500. Not fading fast by any means in the American League story, which we've impossible to ignore what's going on in the American League. And I would hope front offices are excited that they could put a ridiculously poor to average team in the playoffs this year. That's exciting. You never know what might happen in the postseason. You never know what the health of your team is. You might be a little bit stronger later in the year than you were at the beginning of the year, but you're probably not a great baseball team. That'd be great. But you can't let that fool you into thinking you actually have a great baseball team, that you actually are doing it right and we've got great things ahead of us. The Astros certainly can't think that sitting at 16-25. I don't know what the rest of the American League actually currently thinks, really outside of Tampa and New York. Those two teams are Tampa 13 and the Yankees 11 games over 500. And then you go to the A's. The A's are the third best team in the American League. They've won two more times than they've lost. Totally wide open. Someone's going to put a run together, or some ones will put a run together, whether it's just getting it together or getting a couple of players, arms, whatever, back. Could I convince you? Could I interest you in buying stock in that somebody, some team being the Astros? They should be getting players back at some point. While they did send Bennett Sousa back to the injured list over the weekend, probably we'll see Jeremy Peña in uniform this week for one of their minor league teams. Expectation is he will be on a rehab assignment, and hopefully it will not take very long for them to watch his recovery time after playing in games and make sure that everything is in line. I think they're still, unfortunately, as much as it stings, doing the right thing. I don't think they're trying to rush him specifically back, as his position once again is open because of the Carlos Correa situation. Really no reason to do that. One has nothing to do with the other. I know it seems like it in some of the other games that we watch in the other leagues. Guys come back all the time early, and you know, it's just not like that when you have 121 games remaining and you've already put this particular player, Jeremy Peña, on the injured list twice for two different injuries. And we're only 41 games into the season. Get you an update on the rest of the crew that's on the Astros' current injured list and where things stand. But again, it's 16-25. They share the worst record in the division, which is also the worst record in the American League. And it also has them 3.5 games out of the wild card final spot. That's it. Nobody in the American League is more than 3.5 games out of the final wild card spot. Because as I pointed out, there aren't any teams having great seasons outside of the two that I just mentioned. 13 other teams are not having great seasons. If you're the White Sox and you're 19-21, you're ecstatic. You're competitive. You're giving your fans something to believe in. Some of your young players and recent signings have worked out. Most everybody else is pretty disappointed in how they've played. The reigning American League champions are 4 games under. The Orioles and Red Sox are in 4th and 5th place, respectively. The Kansas City Royals have won 7 of their last 10. If they win 7 of their next 10, they'll get over 500. They're 19-22. The Tigers, who by jersey name and by roster probably have the best starting rotation in the American League, but they're not out there playing. They're not out there pitching. If they're not hurt, they're suspended. And they're sitting at 3 games under 500. And one of those other teams at 3 games under is, of course, the team in town for the next 4 games, the Mariners. They've pitched well. They have not hit well. They probably haven't pitched quite as well as they thought they might. And maybe they've hit a little bit worse than they had hoped. Cal Raleigh right in the center of that. We'll get into some of what has hurt the Mariners offense beyond the obvious. You might not realize how much he personally has hurt the offense. And all that being said, there's one team in the division that's on the plus side of run differential, and Seattle's it. There's one team in the Central on the right side of run differential, and that's the Tigers, two of the teams I mentioned. So we're one quarter of the way into the season and change, and it's anybody's playoff berths. The Yankees and Rays are in unbelievable position, and then every other team is in reasonably good position if they want to make the postseason. Clearly, there should be more on their minds because making the postseason as a team that all these others have played like really should show you what you don't have going on for you. And after the Mariners visit the Astros, they get a visit for the Texas Rangers. Rangers are have a game this evening, a 3-game series before they visit Houston with the Diamondbacks in Arlington. The Rangers, like the Astros and Mariners, are also under 500, obviously. They're at 19-21. They're all pitch, no hit. And these are two teams you're clearly competing with. It would be nice to get some wins against the teams that you're facing in your division. If you're trying to win the division, you want to get as many of them out of the way as you can. I'm not trying to sugarcoat anything. There's nothing faking you out, nothing of a facade with what the Astros' record is. They've played to that record. There's nothing confusing about that at all. 16-25 is very indicative of how this team has played baseball so far this season. They can't afford to make mistakes. That was kind of the story of the Arrigetti game. They still refuse to throw strikes as often as most major league pitchers should. Leading the league in walks as a pitching staff is a surefire way to not have a successful season. And most of the arms they've turned to, especially the ones that might not have been expected to be a part of this Astros 2026 pitching staff, well, they just don't throw enough strikes, and they make it very easy on the opposition. Walking in runs has occurred in multiple games already this season, and walks preceded those walking in run situations. One runner reaches on his own, and 3 others get a walk, and they score a run. Astros have done that on more than one occasion this year. That's just part of what we have today. Obviously, the NBA story from a Rocket standpoint. You got some news yesterday afternoon, early, if you were paying attention. The announcement from the league coming just a couple of days ago. We're going to go ahead and hold the draft lottery, and we're going to do it Sunday afternoon. And a few teams that are very interested in it will be wanting to see what happens. Obviously, all of the teams that were tanking, and then a few of the teams that owned other teams' lottery picks. Like the Thunder with the Clippers pick, like the Hawks with the pick that they acquired from the Pelicans, like what's going on with the Clippers and the Indiana Pacers, probably the biggest story from the lottery. If not, the biggest story being the worst team in the league, the team that won the fewest games for the first time since they reformatted the odds of the lottery, actually won the number one pick. Congrats to former Rocket John Wall, the lucky charm for his Washington Wizards. 16 years removed from being the number one overall pick for the Wiz, he sits on stage repping the Wizards. And their number combination was what popped out first in the drawing that gets held before the envelopes are unveiled. And Washington earned the number one pick. Should they keep it and take probably AJ DeBanza? Should they listen to offers? I'll take the latter. And I'll tell you more about that as we continue. And of course, the NFL can't go 5 minutes without being in the news. And I love him for it. They will release the entire schedule on Thursday, between now and Thursday. We'll have a couple of announcements with primetime games, like the opener of the NFL season on Sunday night, which was announced earlier today. A couple of the international games that have not already been announced will be announced over the next couple of days, and some primetime slots earned by the networks, like the games to be played the final weekend of the season, two on Saturday, and then the rest of the slate, including a Sunday night football game, which they hope is, just like they've had the last couple of years, a game to determine something of great significance in the postseason. Last year's final weekend featured the Ravens, the final play, as it turned out, of John Harbaugh's Ravens coaching career when they were playing the Steelers for a playoff berth. And obviously the year before, with how the Lions and Vikings closed up their season. We'll find out on Thursday what they on that particular game. We won't know that until the final few weeks of the season, when the final week of the season, they actually announce the final week's schedule so they can set a game up like that. But the primetime slots for the Texans, they will have several. They were a 12-game winning team last year. They did win another game in the postseason. They've gone three straight years finishing in the final four of the AFC, and each year that's come with the new look Texans, a competitive playoff bound outfit. They're featured heavily in primetime. This year will be no different. Draft lottery, trade talk, NFL schedule, thoughts on what lies ahead for CJ Stroud, best of X at 2:30, 3:30, a revisit of some of the things that Steve Sparks had to say for his weekly visit earlier this morning, signature segment at 4:30, the good, the bad, the ugly. It's Monday on the A-Team.
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1: Two center lanes are blocked with an accident. 610 the west loop northbound at Westheimer. Traffic is slow, backed up to 69 the southwest freeway. And watch out for a wreck. I-45 the Gulf Freeway northbound at Holland. Two right lanes are blocked. I'm Joe Barnett in the 24-hour traffic center.
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6: Like I said, plenty of things to get to. Obviously, the Astros front and center here as we'll get to Astros baseball in the next couple of hours. They've got the Mariners in town.

0: Now for the first of four, games 5 through 8 of their 13-game season series. George Kirby gets the ball for the Mariners. If you ask me, that's the guy I think is the best starter on the team, although I don't think there's a lot of difference. I think Brian Wu, who goes tomorrow, is awesome. I definitely think Luis Castillo is the worst, and his numbers this year are atrocious. He's usually been much better than this, but hopefully that will continue at least one more start. They haven't named a starter for the third game of this series to be opposed by Lance McCullers Jr., which is interesting news considering Lance McCullers Jr. pitched very poorly in the third inning of his last start, the last of his 2 2/3 innings that he appeared in, and had an issue with the nail on his finger, on his pitching hand, his right index finger. So pitched well enough with the control of the baseball to however his liking needed to be over the weekend to suggest that he's going to go ahead and make that start. And most likely they're going to be opposed by Bryce Miller. Bryce Miller is expected to come off of their injured list for that game, but until he does, they're not going to announce that. And in between Lance McCullers Jr. on Wednesday and Peter Lambert tonight, Tatsuya Imai is set to make his next start with the Houston Astros. 3 starts to begin his major league career, his Astros career. One of them was quite good in West Sacramento, helping the Astros to their only win on that 10-game road trip. His other 2 starts were terrible, and his 2 starts in the minor leagues as a rehabbing pitcher with right arm fatigue were also less than desirable, because in all 4 of those starts I bring up, he doesn't throw enough strikes to allow him to get outs, pitch deep into games, or quite honestly give his team any chance of winning. He's one of 2 pitchers the Astros will send against the Mariners, who carry an ERA of over 7 into their start, McCullers being the other. Mike Burrows will get the final start of this 4-game series. And you have been able to put a couple of new names on this list that I've made up for this season, and I hope to retire it soon, but there aren't enough starts that are great for me to retire. The list of the best starts of the season for the Astros, when you're bringing up the rear in pitching in so many categories, most notably ERA and WHIP, the Astros are right there at the bottom, batting average against, etc. When you get a great start, it's notable. And despite the fact that this team went 2-4 last week, they got 2 of the best starts of the season. Unsurprisingly, those were the 2 games they won. You got shutout baseball from both Peter Lambert a week ago Tuesday in the opener against the Dodgers. Lambert goes again tonight after 5 days of rest in between starts. And then obviously the game on Friday night, you got 7 innings of shutout baseball from Mike Burrows. It led to a shutout performance by the team. Lambert's game was a 2-1 victory for the Astros. They didn't win any other of their games. You don't have to get 7 innings of shutout baseball as a starter to win a game, and you wouldn't think you'd need that for a team who apparently is still a very good offensive team, but I'll tell you why that's not necessarily the case. But they just have to have more of them. And again, the more they have, the quicker I can retire. This was the latest greatest start the Astros have seen. From a total dominance standpoint, I do think Mike Burrows' performance was a little bit better than what Peter Lambert did. Again, totally quibbling and nonsense conversation, but I'll have it anyway. You know, 7 innings of shutout baseball against the Dodgers and Shohei Ohtani, who was in the lineup, and everything that went with it. It was pretty awesome. In a low-scoring game also, which adds to the adrenaline and intensity and focus on every single pitch, Astros got 2 solo homers while Peter Lambert was on the mound, and that was all the run support that he had throughout his start. It's very different for Mike Burrows. He had some early runs and then a 5-0 lead to work with and was throwing the ball so well. He was in total command. He was also had better command, literally, walking just the 1 batter, which is great for anybody on this staff, but particularly great for Burrows, who had let walks get the better of him early this year. And this is a guy who probably, and I hope this last start is that corner turn, he's going to throw a ton of strikes. He's usually very effective. He did move his spot on the rubber. I'll leave that technical part of what he changed in his arsenal to Steve Sparks. He will get into that conversation at 3:30 this afternoon from his conversation earlier this morning. But it is a pretty simple formula, and it hadn't really changed in baseball over the years. Even during the years where the Astros couldn't score at all in the 80s, and they were still awesome because nobody could score against them in their brief postseason series against the Dodgers, and so many games where, you know, we look back now and when this version of the Astros has 3 three or four games where they give up one or no runs in all of those games. You know, that is the best the Astros have gotten from their starters or from their pitching staff at all since. And we just go back to those Astros teams that were, you know, spinning one and zero run games repeatedly over the course of an entire season, over and over and over again. It's just not like that anymore in baseball. And I do think we're seeing it more of a league-wide thing, I think, for two reasons. The continued change in how the pitch clock is likely impacting injuries. So the quality of arms teams are able to put out there is going down because there's so many really, really awesome pitchers on the sidelines right now. The Astros have tons of them. The Tigers have tons more. But the other thing that is a part of that is the ABS being introduced this year. I think pretty clearly walks have gone up, probably not to the extent the Astros are showing you how much they've gone up. They've had a staff year after year during this golden age of Astros baseball that threw strikes almost always near the top of the league in strikeouts per nine inning, and almost always near the top of the league correctly in walks, as in not issuing them. Well, they're the worst in the league in the majors this year in issuing them. Nobody's issued more. And it's just something that this Astros pitching staff really has never gone through during this winning time. They've trusted their stuff. And I think that's probably the number one reason. I'm not sure where ABS falls in at number two or 2A. But I don't think enough of their pitchers trust their stuff. So there's too much nibbling going on, and there's too much inability to have a pitch you feel good about, or maybe more than one pitch you feel good about. And the number of pitchers we're seeing out there that otherwise wouldn't be out there at all is obviously way, way too high. When you open the season with Hunter Brown and Christian Javier and Tatsuya Imai all in the rotation, and each of those three pitchers I mentioned are on the injured list currently, and in Hunter Brown and Javier's case, extended periods of time, both of them since originally going on the IL in early April. They've both been transferred to the 60-day IL, but as I usually will tell you, because it's usually the case, it's not an indication of anything that's gone wrong from a setback standpoint. It's just a procedural move because they weren't going to pitch within that 60-day window to begin with, but they don't put pitchers or players in general on the 60-day IL unless they have to, because it takes them off the 40-man roster. And until they need those roster spots, they usually don't just put them out there knowing that they will eventually have to bring them back on. In the case of Josh Hader and Hunter Brown, and hopefully not too long after that, Christian Javier, each of those players will have to get a roster spot. They will have to do something with the active roster, and then obviously the 40-man roster, because those three guys, all of whom should pitch in the not-too-distant future, early June, I think, is what we're looking at with Hunter Brown, and let Dana give you some info on that since he visited with the broadcast yesterday, as he always does, on Sunday afternoon. But should be back, again, we're already at May 11th. If we're looking at Hunter Brown maybe returning in 3 to 4 weeks, 16 to 20, 25 days, somewhere in that neighborhood. Obviously, that could make a big difference if he is who he has been, which is the ace of the pitching staff. That might give you Hunter Brown, Peter Lambert, Spencer Arrighetti, Mike Burrows, all of whom look like they get it, and they're getting it regularly. And if you all of a sudden start getting, you know, 3 to 5 instead of 1 out of 5, but maybe 3 or 4 out of 5 days of your rotation where the bullpen doesn't have to come into the game before the fifth inning is over, or fourth inning is over, or third inning is over, and these constant bullpen days. I'm trying to save an entire segment for my rant on that. So we got plenty of them. We got plenty of them this afternoon. 14 more of them here this afternoon. But next, halfway through hour number one, each and every day here on the A-Team, we hit you with the best of X. Those of you streaming viewers probably caught wind of this last night. We'll go with the sports angle of another legendary roast from last evening on the Best of X. That's next.
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0: 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If you all want to fire a suggestion our way, especially when it comes from over the weekend, plenty of things we might not have seen and you might have. You can always do that at Adam J. Wexler. Always encourage you to be a part of the show in a number of different ways, and telling us what's up with the Best of X is certainly one way you can do it. I was aware that this was taking place last night, but I felt like watching Victor Wembanyama elbow somebody in the face was more to my liking. I was watching NBA basketball, not watching Kevin Hart get roasted. A Netflix special. Josh, you watched the Kevin Hart Netflix roast last evening?
1: I missed it. I was had Mother's Day obligations.
0: In the evening? That's nice. You're a full day celebrator. What a guy. That's great. That's fantastic stuff. So your usual suspects were there. This being the A-team here on Sports Talk 790, there's definitely a sports angle. Pretty much roasts that we've seen, at least, if not already starting before, Tom Brady and Peyton Manning. They've been on quite a few now. Tom Brady was there last evening. There was another athlete there who both got to be roasted by being there and do some roasting by stepping up to the microphone. The other usual suspects, of course, Jeff Ross. I think it's phenomenal, and I'd probably watch any roast where Shane Gillis is the roast host. And he was last night. Kevin Hart's bestest movie buddy, The Rock, he showed up. Apparently beef was squashed between Kevin Hart and Cat Williams. But all sorts of excellence there. A lot of comedians, a lot of musical artists, a lot of people that think they're funny but aren't. Tony Hinchcliffe was there and had a very long set. But like I said, we're going to focus on sports. And number 23, who found out earlier in the weekend, his head coach isn't going anywhere. Draymond Green was there last night. Steve Kerr has agreed to continue as the leader of the Warriors. So a lot of things that Draymond's been involved with, playing basketball, yelling while playing basketball, getting ejected while playing basketball, running his mouth when both playing and not playing basketball. Steve Kerr, his head coach, all of those things were touched upon by those that were there last evening to help with the roast of Kevin Hart. So I'll just run through all of the Draymond Green-related barbs. I think it's Shane Gillis and Jeff Ross and Kevin Hart himself, and then the NFL GOAT, Tom Brady.
2: Now we're going to talk about Draymond Green. Draymond Green is here. Yeah, f*** him. Draymond Green has 4 NBA championships the way Ringo Starr has 11 number one albums. Draymond is the first player to make 4 All-Star teams for just setting picks. Thought that would get more. F*** you guys, you don't know ball.
3: Steph Curry couldn't make it tonight, but he did carry Draymond Green all the way here. Love you, buddy. I'm not going to make fun of you because you're violent. You've been ejected more times than a Kevin Hart DVD.
4: Hey, Draymond. Yeah, yeah. Well, Draymond's only here because he's not in the playoffs. That's the only reason why he's here. Hit him!
5: Draymond's here. For now. He'll probably get thrown out in the next 10 minutes. You know we're not roasting Steve Kerr, right?
0: Oh, Tom, you're so funny. He's got this roasting thing down easy. He's an easy target. Again, when you're out there as much as Draymond is, TV appearance this past week with the Inside the NBA crew, obviously his own podcast, and if you know anything and pay attention to the NBA at all, he again provides loads of fodder for everybody and brings it upon himself. I'm wondering, even though this is clearly not front page NBA debate material, I wonder if people will actually think some of these things that you heard there from the NBA side of things when it gets to voting on the Hall of Fame. I don't think they will, and I definitely don't think they should, but I'm curious if there will be articles written. You got so many people voting on it. You know, there will be some people that say no. I mean, for all the reasons we just heard during the roast, some of the reasons you will hear from radio hosts to newspaper writers and columnists if they think this. I don't know that they will or should, but yeah, he's a coattail rider. When was he ever one of the best players on his own team? I mean, yeah, I guess they had three or four Hall of Famers on it, and he was probably the third or fourth best of the Hall of Famers, if you believe that's what he was. It's a little bit extreme to ignore, to me, the obvious, especially when you watch NBA playoff games on a regular basis, more so than the regular season. There's two things to do each night. Score and try to prevent the other team from scoring. Not one of those things, both of those things. And it matters if you can stop the other team from scoring. And Draymond Green, I don't really think there's any way around it. Despite his antics and his constant nut shots and his constant gum flapping and his technical fouls and his flagrant fouls and his non-basketball plays that get him ejected and have him accumulating flagrant foul points to get him ejected even more, he's a very good defender. He's definitely one of the five best defenders of this era of basketball, and all the way through the Golden State championship run, he was a huge part of why they were able to do what they did defensively, because they had weak links defensively on the court 35, 40, 45 minutes a night that he was helping to overcome by taking on all the different assignments. You got a big, he can guard him. You got a small, he can guard him. You got a wing, he can guard him too. And it mattered. Now, he can't make a shot. He made his own quip about not hitting threes at Chelsea Handler's expense last night. But he's too good of a defender, and defense matters. I don't really think there's any case to be made he's not a Hall of Famer. But I'm curious if people will just simply be blind to it, say, oh, he's not a good dude. He's a bad offensive player. He's a turnover machine. He ran players out of town. He's pretty much ripped everybody he's been around, maybe other than Steph, including his head coach. So Hall of Fame maybe is not for him. I think that would be a little short-sighted. A player who will average for his career just under 9 points per game. Just under seven boards per game and just under six assists per game while shooting 45% from the floor. Yeah, that's a Hall of Fame career when you add four All-Stars, four NBA championships, two All-NBA appearances, a Defensive Player of the Year, and nine, possibly 10 when this year's team gets announced, All-Defensive Team nods for Draymond. The Rock was also there to make fun of his name. Lazy as his parents might have been, he said, just basically to add a D to the super boring name of Raymond. Hadn't heard that joke before, but probably won't again either. That's Best of X. Thanks, Draymond. Jamal Green.
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9: An accident involving an 18-wheeler. Two right lanes are blocked. 69, the Southwest Freeway, southbound at Fountain View. Traffic is slow back up to the 610 West Loop. 610 West Loop, northbound at Westheimer. Two center lanes are blocked with the wreck. Traffic is slow back up to 69. And two right lanes are blocked with the wreck. I-45, the Gulf Freeway, northbound at Holland. I'm Joe Barnett in the 24-hour traffic center.
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0: Back into things here on a Monday edition of the A-Team. No AC. Wex and Josh here with you. 713-212-5790. The phone lines are always open every show, every day of the week here. You're always welcome to call in and jump in on the conversation or fire off some extremely warm take that we could all take in, analyze, and discuss. Always welcome you in on the program and also via social media at Adam J. Wexler. Something there I'll always find and bring it to the table. Astros and Mariners this evening. Peter Lambert going to make the start for the Astros. Brings a 2.42 ERA and, of course, comes off a very, very strong outing against the L.A. Dodgers. Also gets 5 days off in between two starts. Couple of notes on the rehab front. For the Astros, moving into the next couple of days, Hunter Brown, as we were told, would have his first bullpen over the weekend, which he did that on Friday in Houston. So more bullpens to come. No date yet, obviously, for a rehab appearance, but that's likely what comes after another couple of bullpens if they go as planned. And then clearly the rehab appearances will be in an effort to get him stretched out and ramped up because he basically has to go through spring training again. In Josh Hader's case, he's not going through spring training again. He's going through spring training for the first time because he did not go through spring training, came to the spring training complex essentially already having been shut down. and now is going through his spring training. And it's gone fairly well. I think it's gone very well, considering there haven't been any setbacks. He's now made two rehab appearances in a minor league uniform, was working with the Space Cowboys Saturday, another scoreless inning of work. And he's scheduled to pitch tomorrow for the Hooks, the AA team, Corpus Christi. Won't be eligible to emerge from the injured list until their game on the 24th. So another 12 days minimum of rehab work for him. They won't work exclusively off that date he becomes first available. But if he happens to be ready to go at that date, then he'll be, I'm sure, made active, and they'll be able to reshape their bullpen a little bit if they have their closer back and feel confident about the way he's throwing. Almost got it up to 97 during that outing over the weekend with Sugarland. You know, Tatsuya Imai is scheduled to return to the rotation starting tomorrow. Surgery scheduled today for Carlos Correa, season-ending left ankle tendon surgery, not the Achilles tendon, but an ankle tendon nonetheless, which should have him sidelined. He thought at the time he first spoke with the media, and there hasn't been anyone to say otherwise, 6 to 8 months of recovery time, which shouldn't put him in jeopardy of next season really in any way. But after they have the surgery, and probably in the very early stages of rehab, they'll have a much better idea of that. But that's probably a pretty good ballpark figure. Two other players who should be rehabbing this week: Jake Meyers off the oblique strain. He's scheduled to begin a rehab assignment this week. I would imagine that is probably a week's worth of it. The minor league schedule runs Tuesday to Sunday. They're all off today. I would imagine he is probably with wherever he is for each of the next 6 days. Getting a back-to-back in there, recovering after part of a game, I'm sure, in one of those days. But it shouldn't take much longer than that. What he has to figure out is, can I swing full force and not have much of an issue with it? The oblique strain that sent him to the injured list is what he's coming back from, but is scheduled to be on a rehab assignment this week. And Jeremy Pena probably goes on his rehab assignment this week. It may just be later in the week before he starts that. Runs again today, as he did over the weekend, without issue, following his hamstring strain. And yes, obviously, the sooner the better he returns. The Astros should be better off. I'm shocked at the production they've gotten from Braden Shumake, 3 homers and 17 at-bats for the Astros so far. We'll see if he is in the lineup today. I would suspect he will be against the right-handed pitching. George Kirby was not yesterday with the left-handed pitching Andrew Abbott, but he's given him a lot more than I would have expected. And while he hasn't made every play defensively, he's made a lot more plays look easy and spectacularly than I ever would have thought. But the team is obviously better if Jeremy Pena of 2025 is in the lineup on an everyday basis. To that end, the Astros offense, it's okay to say they've been good this year. That's fair. They've played 41 games. What do they look like after 41 games? In terms of American League competition, they're basically first or second across the board. Runs scored, homers, batting average, on-base, slugging, OPS. No question. Over the course of the year, well, those first 7 games had a lot to do with it. And their record after the first 7 games, they went 5-2, they were on a 5-game winning streak, and they immediately followed that with the 8-game losing streak, the 1-9 on the road, or 1-10, 1-9 on the road trip to open up their first road trip of the season. Everything went south, and the numbers that they've produced since starting the year 5-2 are reflective of that. Offensively, during the 34 games they've played since then, they're not one of the best offenses in the American League. They're not one of the best offenses in baseball. They're not really even close. While they've hit a bunch of homers during that 11-23 stretch, which, by the way, is the worst record in baseball, they're sixth in homers, tied for second among American League teams. That's nice. Their batting average, again, it's fallen, but not to unbelievable depths, hitting .256, which also is, you know, the second best figure in the American League and still fourth overall. Other OPS even stands in reasonable relation to where they were overall for the season. But what has changed dramatically, you can look at all the numbers you want, and I point them out all the time because I'm a huge fan of what they tell you, certainly in the big picture, more often than not. The advanced numbers, OPS, OPS plus, WOBA, all sorts of things like that. But they don't score runs. All those top six in Major League Baseball, first or second in the American League, well, during the same stretch of time where they've gone 11-23, They're tied for 11th with five teams with 151 runs scored. So basically, they're barely in the top half of the major leagues in run scoring. That's not top five. That's not top two. That's not top 10. That's very average. And guess what happens when your unbelievable offense becomes very average with your equally bad pitching staff, no matter how I separate the season? The 5-2 start, the overall numbers, they're all bad. The Astros have the worst pitching staff in baseball, and you can pick out any numbers you want to show it. They still are more than three-quarters of a run worse than anybody else in baseball in terms of ERA. And you can't win like that. It is a pretty simple formula to lose. I'm sure they know it, and I'm sure they want to fix it, and I'm sure they want Cody Bolton to not walk batter after batter after batter after he's watched Brian Abreu walk batter after batter after batter. It's happened with way too many of their pitchers this year, and it's why they lead the majors in walks issued even during this stretch. 174 walks from the Astros pitching staff in their last 34 games. That's 11 more than anybody else. That's 20 more than any other American League team. It's awful. It's not even close. That's what's really setting this team apart from, well, they started 12-24 a couple of years ago. Well, remember the 15-30 and the tombstone? You got to show me why that stuff matters. And the only thing I think you can hope for is a return of all these arms, and they pitch extremely well. So instead of having your 15th and 16th and 17th best arms, maybe you're getting your second and third and fifth best out there. Tatsuya Imai is a huge, huge part of that, because they can't win games if they don't have somebody else in their starting rotation that can get guys out. Lance McCullers currently can't do it. He's got a very bad season going on right now. And Tatsuya Imai has missed half of the season, but the season that he was out there for was terrible. These are guys that were in the starting rotation and honestly deservedly so to start the year. Not that Imai had earned it, but he earned it by getting paid. He earned it by being one of the six highest paid free agents in among major league starting pitchers this offseason. He wasn't signed to be okay. He wasn't signed to maybe catch a few starts this year. He was signed to be a front end of the rotation pitcher, and his overseas career suggested that that wasn't an outrageous thing to think. Well, looking at him, it's appeared to be an outrageous thing to think. We'll get into the NFL schedule. We'll tell you about how important I think tonight and tomorrow are. And the Giannis Antetokounmpo trade chatter. They're open for business. All right. Seeing is believing. That's all next.
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18: The News Radio 740 forecast, partly sunny today with a high of 80, clear with a low tonight of 66.
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0: It is hour number two of the A-Team on a Monday. Hope everybody enjoyed their weekend. Specifically, happy Mother's Day to everybody out there, including those in my family. Got to see a couple of them yesterday. Enjoyed a little meal, and hopefully everybody else also enjoyed it. Mother's Day, I'm on board with saying it should be celebrated every day of the year, every year. No question about that. We are into a very important homestand for your Houston Astros. Four games against the Mariners start tonight. Three games with the Rangers begin after that. The Astros lineup, as I suggested it likely would, does include Braden Shumake. He is in the lineup tonight. Just recently posted. Altuve, Alvarez, Paredes, Walker has pretty frequently been the 1-4, and it is again tonight. Another designated hitter night for Yordan Alvarez. Zach Cole and his 1,000 OPS, thanks to two long balls already in his short season. He bats fifth. He'll be in left field. Cam Smith back again, as per usual, in right field. And as per usual, Bryce Matthews is your center fielder. In yesterday's zero-run game, it could have been much worse, much earlier, from a red scoring standpoint. Again, if not for Bryce Matthews, he made another spectacular catch in center field. Ball absolutely tattooed dead center off of AJ Blueball. He just ran it down, made a great leap right before he crashed into the wall and hauled it in. He has been, I've said it a bunch because he keeps doing it, he's been unbelievable. He's been exceptional, way, way above what I think anybody could have ever expected from a player who hadn't been out there. Now, maybe you might have expected it because he's such a great athlete, but it's not easy to figure out the angles, the speed, the off-the-bat type of things that you need to know, whether you're coming in or going back or the routes you're taking to it. Heck, just yesterday, the other outfielder who's still relatively new to his position, Cam Smith, one full season of it last year, and that's it. He took a bad route to a baseball in between right and right center, and it got by him, and Matthews is there to go chase it down. Matthews in the lineup, in center, batting seventh, Shumake eighth, and Christian Vasquez, who's going to continue to do the bulk of the catching, back behind the plate. Yesterday, you got your start for Cesar Salazar, but most nights, and now they are in a stretch of 13 straight days of baseball. It started on Friday night with the Mike Burrows victory, 10-0. Finished out the final two games of the three-game series with the Reds. Still have 10 more games without an off day. So that'll be something just to keep in mind from a catching perspective. They're currently obviously only two catchers on the roster, which has been the case essentially the entire year. But neither of them are Yiner Diaz. I didn't give you an update on Diaz's health situation because there really isn't one. His oblique strain just has him focusing on exercising, essentially. And he's been in Houston and will remain in Houston and is not ready to go on a rehab assignment anytime soon. I would be shocked if he is playing baseball before the end of the month. It's an extended injury for what would otherwise be their starting catcher, who unfortunately has not gotten off to a very good start this season. But that's what it looks like for the Astros. George Kirby obviously starts for the Mariners, and it's Peter Lambert for the Astros. Christian Walker's start to the season has been outstanding and a great story. 9 homers, 27 RBI, both great numbers, and they look even better when you consider they're right behind Yordan, who's been unbelievable, even with a slow start to the month of May. Just 2 stakes behind Yordan, who's got 29. Walker's still hitting .282, LPS just a bit under .900, because he, like most of this team, struggled a little bit offensively during their 3 games in Cincinnati. That's a good story. The work they've gotten out of Kaiwei Tang when they haven't forced him to start and pretended like he could become one, he's been great. Yesterday, he was great as a reliever, you know, a reliever who can throw, get you 3 outs, 6 outs, maybe 9 outs. They then asked him to get more than that. I don't like that. Didn't like that before the results were on the board. I totally understand the position that they are in, but their bullpen was capable of taking on more of the innings than you'd leaving your starting pitcher out there for, who's not a starting pitcher. And I know there's no other way to stretch him out than to do it during a major league game, if this is really their intention, and it appears to be. I didn't like it when they thought of it. I don't like it now. I think they are in much better shape if he continues giving them 1 or 2 innings of excellence out of the bullpen, more so than him starting games and giving them 2, maybe 3 innings of excellence to start the game. Cody Bolton should have started the game, in my opinion, and should start every game they have open until somebody else emerges as a possible starter. And I'm fully aware Bolton did come into the game and pitch quite poorly, giving up 2 runs and walking batter after batter after batter, and having long, stressful, unnecessarily stressful innings. But that's the pitcher I would have starting games. I already have problem enough with the bullpen, not just from being overworked, but from guys being ineffective. Here's a guy in Tang who is effective. Leave him alone. Leave him in the bullpen. If my best hope for Kaiwei Tang is he doesn't start any more games for the Astros this year. But if he does, he doesn't throw any more pitches after the 3rd inning. I wouldn't even mind if he didn't throw any pitches after the 2nd inning. He's been so effective. It's like, well, of course he's pitching a 3rd inning by the way they pitch. But their plan was to pitch him that long anyway. I understand all the issues they've had. I get where they are as a pitching staff. I know how deep into their depth they've had to dive. But that's just not what I personally would have done with the arms that are at their disposal. And keep this in mind. They had a starting rotation with the Space Cowboys this year. And 2 of those 4 guys are the best pitchers in their Astros rotation right now. Spencer Arrighetti and Peter Lambert both started the year as one of the top 4 starters of the 5 they had in their rotation in Sugarland. The other 2 guys who have been here, awful. Can't use them. Basically, you don't want to see them pitching in an Astros uniform unless it's 8-0 and you're trying to save the bullpen. That's Jason Alexander. He's pitched twice. He's given up 5 runs in both opportunities. Colton Gordon is even easier to hit than Jason Alexander. So I get it. I know the options have run thin. I totally understand what they're trying to do and why they're considering a pitcher who does have some starting experience, most of his year last year, as brief as it was, with the Giants, 8 games, 7 of which were starts. He also was pretty ineffective doing that, so I'm not sure the joy of trying to bring him to the starting pitching rotation. I wouldn't do it. I wouldn't do it again. I would say that's enough. If you want to turn him into an opener, that's fine, but you got to do the right thing and say that that's it. That's enough. The hardest hit balls off of him in yesterday's game came in a 12-pitch span to open up the 4th inning. Bang, bang, bang, 3-0. You're losing. And essentially with a team that wasn't going to score, you didn't know it at the time, but the game was over. And it was just a succession of 105-plus exit velo, double, single, double, triple, and the flare from Stevenson ended it for Tang. I don't think Cam Smith should have tried to catch that and dive for it. The run's going to score as soon as he leaves his feet anyway. You're just potentially putting Stevenson further around the bases if you do that. So I do think he made the right play. I know Ryan Weiss is not here anymore and did not deserve to be based on the way he'd pitched. Nice that he got his first minor league start out of the way and successfully. even though he gave up a home run to the leadoff hitter. Then he didn't give up anything else after that. Did throw a lot more strikes. I'm 100% certain you will see him again in an Astros uniform, probably sooner rather than later. But bullpen days in general, for a team that doesn't employ that as a strategical move, where the bullpen day is more of an opener followed by a bulk pitcher, they don't have a bulk pitcher. That's their biggest problem. Their bulk pitchers are all too hittable. Weiss, Gordon, and Alexander have essentially been their bulk pitchers if they'd ever wanted to have them be the second guy coming in, and that's been Weiss's role a couple of times. It's why I wouldn't want Bolton in as a bulk pitcher. Just let him go back to starting like he did before he got hit in the back with a batted ball and see what happens. That's where I would take my chances. That's what I would do. Have him go through his normal routine as a starting pitcher. Get him out there throwing strikes. Try to get ahead of hitters. Trust your stuff a little bit. I think he's thrown enough this season. Doesn't have a tremendous major league track record, but enough this season. That's the way I would play it. I'm no genius. They can choose whatever path they want. One of us might be right. Neither of us might be right. And it's not a storyline for this particular series because they have four starting pitchers available to them. Arrigetti went yesterday, and I would assume he will take his normal turn, which would be the opener on Friday against the Rangers after the next 4 days go by. They got four starting pitchers because Imai is making his return. Burrows will throw on Thursday. McCullers goes Wednesday. And obviously tonight, Peter Lambert throws for the Astros. I've set all of that up to get back to Lambert. Christian Walker, Kaiwei Tang, and a few others probably been good stories. Positive stories, nice surprises. None of them even come close to what Peter Lambert has done. None of them. This team would be even further sunk without what Lambert's been able to do for them. He'll make his fifth start tonight. The Astros have, in my opinion, had a chance to win all of them. He gave up four runs in the first start of his Astros career, but he went five innings. They didn't win any of the games against St. Louis, so I don't know how much of a chance they had to win that day, but the staff ended up giving up nine runs. The Astros scored four. Lambert gave up four. Had a chance to win. The other three games, you could argue they could have won. They've gotten nothing for Lambert in terms of offensive support. Two runs in his shutout performance against Cleveland, two runs in his shutout performance against the Dodgers, and three runs when he gave up two of his own against Baltimore is pulled during the fifth inning. He's given him a chance to win, and two of his four starts, he's also given him length, given him the opportunity to not run through the bullpen. These were both close games that they won, 2-0 in Cleveland, 2-1 against the Dodgers, but you only needed six outs from your bullpen, and obviously you were in front when you handed things over to your bullpen, 2-0 in both cases. Brian King was the only pitcher they used in his last start, and he got the final six outs of that game against the Dodgers. Lambert has been huge. The Astros are 16-25. I can't even imagine how much uglier it would look had he not been out there. So I'm looking for the Astros to start this series off as best as possible. You could argue their best pitcher is going tonight.
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3: We now have an east loop southbound delay coming from I-10 toward the Ship Channel. We've got a stalled truck that's blocking the right lane. One on the east tack southbound at the George R. Brown, that left lane blocked. And they're just wrapping up an accident on the Southwest Freeway outbound at Fountain View, so that's starting to recover. I'm Katie London in the 24-hour traffic center.
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7: Dive back into some more Astros conversation when we hear from Steve Sparks coming up at the bottom of the hour, specifically on the work of Mike Burrows, both from Friday and really overall during his first season with the Astros. The offense quite obviously was very, very good on Friday night and not so good the games that followed. And Cam Smith, who again is in tonight's lineup, he's only hitting .212. His OPS has dipped to .642, which is the lowest figure of anybody in tonight's starting lineup. One thing, though, since I brought it up last week, I should definitely bring it up again here before we get into a little bit of NBA chatter as we head into a couple more Game 4s tonight. The game on Friday night was great and all. The Astros scored 10 runs and put their pitcher early on easy street and really never shifted. But I brought it up last week when Cesar Salazar gave up home run number 3 to Andy Páez, kind of along the lines of, man, we need to figure out a way where that really is not part of your calculations for team ERA. You're not trying to pitch well. You're not putting a major leaguer out there. You're trying to say, I don't want to hurt my team. I need these guys' arms to stay intact. So here's a position player. And if you recall, all of Cesar Salazar's pitches were listed as Ephus pitches. He was rainbow pitching. Hit this as hard as you can. Hopefully it's at a fielder. And the three other guys did that. That's why he got out of the inning so quickly. But that's what the Astros did on Friday night. The Astros put two balls over the fence early in the game. Two-run homer from Zach DeCenzo, which was great to see. Two-run homer in the sixth inning from Yordan Alvarez, and now you're up 4-0. You're up 5-0, headed to the ninth inning. And then you scored five more runs. And I don't know how much more we're going to see from the relief pitcher that we saw that night, but nonetheless, Astros went up by 9 runs, and then Cincinnati finished things off after that. Maybe it matters to somebody, maybe it doesn't. Nonetheless, Jose Trevino's one run of work as a catcher, like Salazar, just that one note. 9 runs of offense off of legitimate pitchers from the Reds, noteworthy. Yesterday, long before Victor Wembanyama was properly ejected from the San Antonio Spurs loss to the Minnesota Timberwolves, the NBA conducted its draft lottery and its televised extravaganza. Representatives from the 14 teams that would have selections in that opening round, and keep in mind some of the selections, they're conveyed, and not everybody that finished with those wretched records was sitting there knowing that they would be able to make a selection. Famously, here in these parts, we all knew that Oklahoma City had just a small chance. Wish it was no chance, but it wasn't no chance of sliding up from number 12.

0: to a deal. And luckily for everybody involved, and I do mean this for everybody involved, it's the last thing anybody would have wanted to see, and they did not move up. Not long after that, we started seeing, oh my gosh, this team has clearly moved up into the top four. But Charlotte, Miami, the Clippers, Golden State, and Milwaukee went as they should have. And again, that Clippers pick, number 12 overall, goes to the Oklahoma City Thunder. Nothing out of the ordinary took place at that point. But Chicago and Memphis both jumped into the top four. Utah was already in the top four and stayed. They were at four. And Washington had the worst record in the NBA. The three teams that had a 14% chance, the highest likelihood that they would land number one overall, one of them got it. That was Washington. Worst team in the NBA. They all had the same chance. They, along with the Pacers and Nets, those are the three teams with the worst record. They all had an equal chance to land the top pick. They also had an equal chance to land inside the top four. Washington did. 52.1% chance they would land in the top four. They landed number one. It was essentially 50-50. 52.1 versus 47.8 or 9. Indiana and Brooklyn got the wrong side of that, roughly 50-50, bumping back three spots each to 5 and 6. And with the ridiculous protections that the Indiana Pacers GM Kevin Pritchard put on the pick that he traded to the LA Clippers by falling out of the top four and into that 5 through 9 range, that pick now goes to the LA Clippers. The Indiana Pacers, who won 19 games last year, played without Miles Turner and Tyrese Halliburton, who are on their Eastern Conference championship team. The current reigning Eastern Conference champion is the Indiana Pacers, the last team to win the Eastern Conference less than 12 months ago, the 19-win Pacers. And the trade for Ivica Zubac in season, Miles Turner signed elsewhere, and Halliburton obviously hurt his Achilles in the postseason and didn't play this year. They traded for Ivica Zubac, and that was the deal they gave them. If it was just that in a draft like this, I almost think it's an awful deal. The deal is beyond awful, so awful that their GM was apologizing for it all day yesterday, sending out a post apologizing for it, going on interviews on site, which wasn't atypical because team representatives that were there, both GMs or somebody that might have been representing the team on stage, like Mallory Edens for the second time with the Milwaukee Bucks, owner's daughter, they got interviewed after this process. Then he also went on talk shows. He talked for 10 minutes at his interview about this because he knows what he did. And he knows how awful of a decision that was. They're not going to be terrible next year, I'm sure. Halliburton returns. Zubac is a good player. Most of the team that got them to the Eastern Conference Championship will also be there with them. They're not likely to be awful. They're certainly not going to win 19 games. They're almost definitely going to, at the very least, be in the top six and go to the postseason. But they're also definitely not going to have one of the best young players in the NBA. Somebody in the top six probably won't pan out. Probably. But anybody in the top six could be the best player in the draft, in my opinion. I know DeBanza or Peterson will go one or two, and it looks like AJ will go number one, and I think that's probably the right play. But anybody else, 3, 4, 5, 6, Caleb Wilson and Wagler and Acuff, maybe Flemings is in the top six. Obviously, Boozer. These guys are outstanding talents. Arguably, any one of those players could be better than any player in next year's draft. And next year's draft doesn't necessarily have to be bad for that to be true. I just think the talent of these particular players at the top of this draft, which also makes it a little bit deeper because I think there's players otherwise that would have been lottery talents that just simply aren't because there are not as many spots available for them because the top part of the draft is so talented. Could absolutely see a scenario in 2029 where Darius Acuff is the best player in this draft class, is a Ja Morant-level talent where you know it's his franchise the moment he gets there, like what happened in Memphis. Memphis did obviously move up to top three, and it would be very interesting if they actually drafted Acuff. He doesn't bring any kind of those background issues, but at the time, I don't think too many people thought that Ja Morant did either. Ja Morant, if I had to guess, I would guess he's played his last game in Memphis, and they would have his immediate replacement if they went that route. So to that end, I just think I cannot believe, and we knew it then. It was just like the trade that Joe Dumars made. The New Orleans Pelicans last year traded up in the first round to go get Derek Queen, and they traded their unprotected pick to the Atlanta Hawks to do so. So the Hawks now have the eighth pick in the draft. The Hawks are good. The Hawks have made some really good deals. The best deal that they've made to date is saying goodbye to Trae Young. And people are going to say the same thing in the same sentence. Oh, Atlanta is so much better now that Trae Young isn't there. Then they'll pause and say, man, I really like what Washington has now. Trae Young and Anthony Davis and the number one pick. You can say both things if you want. I won't. I don't dislike what Washington has. I just dislike Trae Young as a franchise caliber player. Super talent. Dribble circles around people. He definitely is going to pile up the assists. Probably have more assists than anybody that plays during his era. He's just not a winning player. Too much of a chucker and not a team guy. And I know he's advanced in the playoffs once. But nonetheless, that's the Wizards. Wizards can do what they want. It's good news for us in the West that are watching things. And New Orleans not taking advantage of having a bad team, having another injury-riddled season, and now not having their pick in a very talent-rich draft to do anything with it because they gave it away. The Brooklyn Nets story is something for a full segment. And I definitely want to discuss how that impacts the Rockets. And not only for the 2026 pick that Brooklyn will make this year because the Rockets gave that pick back to them, but for what it means for the future pick of Brooklyn going to Houston in 2027. Mavs didn't do anything good in the lottery, thank goodness. They actually bumped back one spot. And I think you guys know that San Antonio is not likely to spend any time in the lottery anytime soon again. They are one of the best teams in the West. They are in a fight, literally, with the Minnesota Timberwolves. Took the lead, had the lead, held the lead, built the lead after Victor Wembanyama was ejected from the game. And then lost the lead in the fourth quarter and ultimately lost the game. They're in a 2-2 series. Words from Astros radio analyst and over the weekend Astros TV analyst Steve Sparks on Mike Burrows and the Astros offense next here on the A-Team.
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3: The News Radio 740 forecast, partly sunny today with a high of 80, clear with a low tonight of 66.
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0: The team here on Sports Talk 790, your home for Astros baseball. This evening, that means the first of four against the Mariners. Peter Lambert and George Kirby. Lambert will face Cal Raleigh. Is the fourth batter of tonight's game, hopefully as the leadoff hitter in the top of the second inning after he goes 1-2-3 against Brendan Donovan, Julio Rodriguez, and Josh Naylor. When he does, it'll be one of the seven batters Lambert faces tonight in their lineup that bats from the left side. Raleigh, the only switch hitter, six other lefties out there. But Cal specifically, before we get to Steve Sparks' comments here, if you recall, I'm sure many of you do, you Cal Raleigh lovers out there, remember the 27th of April when Cal homered in his last at-bat of the game in an 11-4 loss to Minnesota back on in their 30th game of the season? Well, he didn't have any hits since then. They're playing their 42nd game of the season tonight. He's played in eight of those previous games. He doesn't have any hits in any of them. 36 trips to the plate, hitless. 32 at-bats. Hitless, 15 strikeouts in those 32 at-bats, and only 3 walks. His batting average is 0 if you aren't following along. Hopefully that doesn't change the whole week. They got 4 games here in Houston. Unlikely that this goes on forever, but he's heading into a streak of 8 consecutive games, starts, without a hit. Steve Sparks visited with the Morning Drive with Dan and Cole, as he always does Monday mornings at 8 o'clock. If you missed it, you can catch it in full at SportsTalk790.com. The portion of it here begins with his thoughts on the great Mike Burrows.
24: I thought he was great. I mean, right away we noticed, hey, he's on the other side of the rubber. What's he doing? And you start to figure out, Hey, this makes a lot of sense. So he moved from the third base side to the first base side, where his right arm, his throwing arm, is lined up with home plate, and he's got a lot more plate coverage with his changeup, and that's his best pitch. You know, and if you can throw strikes more consistently, get to that changeup where it looks like a fastball a little bit longer to the hitters, then he's going to be great. We've talked about it, kind of exhausted, and I would imagine fans don't like to hear it, but I'll tell you why it's important. You start to talk about somebody who's been unlucky, and you look at some of the metrics and the expected batting average compared to what's really going on. And as a pitcher, you realize, you know what, if I'm unlucky, I really don't have to change too much. I don't have to overhaul everything with my ERA floating in the sixes. It should be in the threes. It's not exactly where I want it to be. He's got high standards, but I think this guy is, you know, for somebody that they're going to be able to control for 5 years, I think the Astros are going to be real happy with this trade for years to come. He's going to be probably a number three starter. You know, every once in a while he's going to look like a number two, but, man, that's going to be solid. It's going to be like a Christian Javier was for you, floating around and just carving people up.
1: Sparky, over the last couple of games, the offense kind of taking a little bit of a back seat. Did you see that it was a change in approaches at the plate, or was it more of a product of Chase Burns and Andrew Abbott were just really good?
24: I think the latter. I definitely don't think that they change their approach very often. I think they've got a clear idea and a clear identity of who they are, and I'm really pleasantly surprised on the team's offense. I didn't expect them to be as good as they are this year. You know, you stack them up with just about anybody else in the American League this year. Runs scored is number one in my eyes. And if you can figure out ways to have a good approach, you've got a great chance to win a lot of ball games, or at least give yourself a chance to win by scoring enough runs. And I think just facing Burns was phenomenal in game two. In the third game, Andrew Abbott looks like he is starting to get on a little bit of a roll. He was an all-star last year. And he's found something where he's back to who he was. So Astros just ran into a little bit of a buzzsaw. It's unfortunate you go into Cincinnati, who had an 8-game losing streak, and you figure you should win the series. But, you know, you run into a couple of guys that are pitching well, and the team looks lethargic in those games, and you start to panic. But that's not the case. I think their approach is really good.
2: Steve, you've been in a lot of locker rooms, so you can attest to how a mentality standpoint goes, especially for young players when things aren't trending upward. Cam Smith right now has the big error that leads to a three-run fifth inning against Spencer Arrigetti on the mound. The swing approach has been underwhelming, to say the least. What do you say to a young player who still is trying to get their footing in the league and carve out a big-time role and figure out who they are with an organization to keep morale at a high point when it just feels like it goes from bad to worse, and the landslide of issues that we consistently see being talked about, they keep on piling up?
24: Yeah, that's part of, you know, it was the magic beans for the Astros for so long, and I think Michael Brantley had a lot to do with that. He was the one who could go over to somebody and said, stay with your routine, keep doing what you're doing, have a clear approach and try to execute it every at bat. And over the long course, not only will things look pretty good in your favor, but you'll stay consistent. And that's what this game's about, is not getting too high or low. We played a quarter of the season now, right? I think we just passed it by a couple of innings in that last game of the series. There's a ton to go, over 120 games, I think. So the Astros are going to have little mini acquisitions coming. And it's going to be, you know, we can go through a list of 12 guys that it's going to look like acquisitions, and with probably starting with Pena. I think he'll probably be the first one back, and Hader not too far behind that. And those two in particular, one bats at the top and one pitches at the back end. You slide everybody else where they probably should be. It makes the team look a whole lot better. And nobody's been good in the division. Let's face it. Nobody, that you can look at every team in the division, and you can't say definitively that they're a lot better than the Astros, or they're better than the Astros. Everybody's got weak points right now, and everybody's struggling to try to figure things out, but it's a long way to go. So you just keep plugging. And when you're talking about Cam Smith in particular, there's going to be growing pains, you know, and we see flashes from time to time. And those little ebbs and flows will become less pronounced as he becomes a little more experienced in the game. He's barely played any games in the minor leagues. So to do this at the major league level, it's very difficult. And you can understand guys chasing numbers when your numbers don't look good on the scoreboard. You start to try to chase hits, and it's sometimes hard, especially when you're young like that, is to slow down and have a solid approach. Have you heard Sal Stewart for the Reds was talking about? I think of every at bat like I've got my golf bag with me, and if there's a runner on first base and I'm down by two runs, I'm going to bring out my hybrid. You know, I'm going to try to drive the ball in the gap, or I'm going to take out my driver and try to blast one. But sometimes I'm going to bring my 7-iron to the plate. Sometimes I'm going to bring my pitching wedge. But every at bat tells the hitter what they should be doing, and I think that's what the Astros are doing better this year than they had the last couple of years, is having that type of approach to do what the situation calls for. And for that, it's fun to watch. I mean, sometimes it doesn't look real good. They start chasing. But usually in those situations, it's because of the other guy, not the guy that's at the plate.
0: They did face two really good pitchers in the end of that series. I think both Burns and Abbott are outstanding. Abbott hasn't had a great season, but he was on a roll heading into and unfortunately out of the game against the Astros. Mentioned I wanted a full segment on that NBA note, Rockets, draft, lottery, future, Brooklyn. We'll do that next.
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4: Just got a couple of issues cleared up. West Loop south at Bel Air. They just moved some road debris out of the way, so still a couple minute delay remains. We had a 45 North Freeway inbound accident at the North Loop. They quickly got that moved. And East Tech south of the George R. Brown got a stall that's blocking the left lane. I'm Katie London in the 24-hour Traffic Center.
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0: As always, appreciate the visits all throughout the week from Astros personnel, whether it's from the inside the team or from the media landscape or players. We will have a visit. Our Astros player visit this week will be Mike Burrows, the pitcher that Steve Sparks was just talking about. He'll visit with us on the program, I believe, tomorrow at 2:30. So looking forward to that. Was wanting to get into one more enormous element from a Rockets standpoint on the NBA's draft, both this year and into the future. Draft lottery held yesterday. The biggest news was that the worst team in the league actually got the number one pick. That almost never happens. Certainly hasn't happened since they reformatted the odds. But Washington does land number one. Two Western Conference teams will follow, Utah and Memphis. Utah is going to get an outstanding player. And while Utah produced a miserable season record-wise, they did it intentionally, and they navigated their way through significant injuries, which they had no interest in players coming back from. But this new player, maybe Darren Peterson, will join a team with Lauri Markkanen, a healthy, presumably, Walker Kessler, who missed almost the entire season, a healthy Jaren Jackson Jr., who barely played for Utah after he was acquired by the Jazz, Keontae George, and a host of other really talented young players. I think Isaiah Collier is a young, talented player. Obviously, Ace Bailey presumably just had his worst NBA season as a rookie. And I only say that to say, as his future continues, I think it's a very bright one. A lottery pick from a year ago. The second best player from Rutgers in the draft. And that's how they were drafted. Dylan Harper is the best, and he's still playing. He plays for the San Antonio Spurs. But what didn't happen last night is Brooklyn did not move up. In fact, they actually moved down three spots. They have the number six pick in the draft. At one point, prior to a deal the Rockets made with the Nets in 2024 in June, so a little less than 2 years ago, the Rockets had that pick. They decided to make a swap with the Nets to give them their pick back, along with a couple of other elements of the deal. The Rockets would get a pick swap through the Suns. They get the Suns' first rounder in 2027. And they hold on to the other Nets asset that they had at the time, which is a first-round pick from the Nets in 2027. So they have two selections in next year's first round, as we sit here today, the Houston Rockets. They don't have any in the first round of this draft. They don't have any picks before the 39th pick. They got two in the second round. I don't know what the expectations are for those picks, but my expectation are if they haven't been traded five times already, they will be. There are three of the 30 picks in the second round of this draft that have not already been moved at least once. And I believe the number is 66 times the picks in the second round have been moved, because some of these picks have been moved two and three times. So I'm sure the Rockets will get into that mix. But a couple of picks coming in from two teams that probably won't finish in the top six in either the East, the Nets, or the West, the Suns. The Suns can probably compete just like they did this past year. I don't know how much better they will be. Probably not at all. Maybe they'll get a few more healthy games out of Jalen Green than they did. But they also would need many healthy games from both Dylan Brooks and Devin Booker. Probably need a little bit more something in the middle with Mark Williams staying healthy, among other things. Not a bad team, obviously show a lot of improvement, but they're also built to not compete in the West. They're built to be right in the middle. They're not bad enough to be in the lottery, and they're not good enough to be a real playoff team. The Nets, on the other hand, are awful, and they're going to be awful. They didn't do anything specific to be awful this year. They were just they have no players. They've drafted insanely poorly, in addition to having no talent there to begin with. They're going to be awful next year. Nobody's going to sign there. They're not going to bring in some talent. You know, the deal they made last year with Cam Johnson going to the Nuggets and Michael Porter Jr. going there, he's a really nice individual player. Doesn't impact winning on a miserable team. No single player could unless they're an MVP candidate, and he isn't. They're awful. They're going to be awful next year. I do think it was a deal at the time, and I talked about it throughout this year. I was always curious why they felt the need to push their draft assets into the future, because in addition to what I just mentioned, they still have draft assets coming in 2029 through some of the deals that they've made from the Mavs and Suns. Whichever one of those picks is better is their 29 first round pick, and either one of those could be awesome. It's nothing against what these future picks might turn out to be. It's that there's a guessing game with any future draft pick, and the further out they are, the bigger the guess is. There's no guess with Brooklyn. The Brooklyn Nets pick in 2026 was going to be awful no matter what. They did not do anything specific to change their plan in 2026 once they reacquired their 2026 pick. Their 25-26 season was going to be exactly the same. They were not going to win games. There was nothing they could do, no talent that they sat, no injuries that they faked. They stink. So that pick was going to be valuable. As it turned out, they had the third worst record, and they ended up with the sixth pick. You never know what kind of things change. You know, coin flip has the Rockets not having the lottery combination that was used for San Antonio that got them the number one pick with Victor Wembanyama. And the same thing happened with this year's draft with a couple of coin flips that determined which lottery combinations went to which teams that finished with the same record. So I can't tell you every single thing would have been equal, but man, it would be awesome to have a top six pick in this draft. Hopefully you will have a comparable pick in a slightly less talented draft next year. But you're also further along in your development. You know, having this player sooner, maybe you looked at Cam Whitmore, Tari Eason, Alperen Şengün, Jalen Green, et cetera, et cetera, et cetera, and we've got so much young talent, why not push it off into the future? I'm not saying it didn't make sense at all, but I questioned it then, I questioned it today, and I won't even know where it plays out until we receive more of it, which comes in 2027 in this next draft, next offseason. That player will probably play one season with Kevin Durant. They also didn't know Kevin Durant was going to be a Rocket at the time that deal was made. And one of the picks that was involved in that deal from 2024 was used in the seven-team deal that got Kevin Durant to Houston. Clint Capella and Durant come here, and six other teams with Houston were involved in that mega deal, first of its kind with that many teams. So just something to remember about how it played out, how the lottery played out, where the Rockets might have been, you know, what that could have meant for the immediate future of this team. And that was whether or not they would have had Kevin Durant, which they now do, or whether or not they would have elected not to make that deal last year and move forward with the same formula, defense first formula, they had with Dylan Brooks and Jalen Green here, regardless of what would have happened with Fred. Presumably, if they don't make the deal for Kevin Durant, that does not impact whether or not Fred got hurt in a workout with the team before the season started. It's not Back to the Future. I'm not Marty McFly. They're not disappearing in pictures until I make sure that Lorraine and Marty get together. But things could slightly be different under those scenarios. I just have a hard time looking at this year's draft class and not expecting five teams to to land the best player on their roster in this draft. Some years you get zero. Some years you get one or two. I think there's going to be five. I think five teams will now have a roster where the best player on it and the player they're building around, their Cade Cunningham, their Victor Wembanyama, et cetera, is coming from this draft, and the Rockets aren't in it. It's all just doesn't mean it's bad, good, or otherwise, just hard not to view this class and think what might have been able to come to pass for the Rockets. Now you just have to find out more about it on into the future. I think we got a special guest coming up for you in the 4 o'clock hour, and that's next.
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8: The News Radio 740 forecast, partly sunny today with a high of 80, clear with a low tonight of 66.
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0: Just after 4 o'clock, halfway through this Monday edition of the A-Team, and halfway for us getting you to Astros baseball. They got the Mariners in town to start a 7-game homestand, first four against Seattle. Cole Thompson will have Astros on deck for you. So he's here in the building. So he's going to be with you.
3: I live here with now, us, basically.
0: Here on the A-Team for the next little bit, and certainly appreciate you jumping in here in AC's absence. Expect to see AC here tomorrow as we hopefully begin this homestand. A 16-25 Astros team would certainly like to avoid falling 10 games under 500, 42 games into the season, but without a victory tonight, it's exactly where they will be. Peter Lambert on the mound, George Kirby, the opposition. And Cole, I didn't have a chance to mention this to our listeners, so Joe Espada and the team mentioned to the media out there, but the peroneus brevis tendon surgery for Carlos Correa on his left ankle was successful.
3: I didn't know we were making up words these days.
0: No, I will say I've been doing this a long time. A lot of different sports, a lot of different ankle injuries and other assorted injuries. I can't recall anyone having peroneus brevis tendon surgery on their ankle.
3: So you don't play a doctor on air then?
0: I play it all the time. That's okay. Why it stands out so much that this is what it is. It's an injury and a surgical procedure that doesn't even slightly ring a bell for me. Just this very specific. And you guys had Dana Brown on last Wednesday, and you asked him specifically just to clarify, because they had said it's a tendon, and normally a tendon and an ankle makes everybody think it's the big A word. And he said it wasn't. It was just a different tendon, and he described where it was on the outer portion of the ankle, which is where this tendon runs to attach, as we all know, the base of the fifth metatarsal in the foot and the ankle bone.
3: Everybody, I'll take your word for
0: everybody
3: it.
0: Everybody knows that.
3: Yep.
0: The only thing I enjoy at players' expense with injuries is that I'll get to lean on AI for all their ridiculous explanations of it. Deeming it successful, the indications are 4 months from now, the season will come to a close, maybe five with the postseason, and Carlos Correa is not expected to be a part of it, although the recovery shouldn't be much longer than
3: Look
0: that.
3: Look at you staying optimistic 5 months from now in the postseason.
0: Well, I mean, 3.5 games is all they're out of the wild card, last wild card spot.
3: That's insane.
0: 3.5, because nobody outside of the Rays and the Yankees are more than 2 games over 500. That's 13 teams that are either 2 games over 500, the A's, or worse. And that's every team in this division.
3: Isn't like Cleveland like perfectly 500?
0: They're 21-21, and they would roll into the playoffs as the third seed, the last place team of the three first place teams from a seeding standpoint at 21-21. We had the Scoobal Scope taking place earlier today, according to Scott Boras. The new procedure, they didn't say being tested on Tarek Skubal, but they did say the doctor was doing this for the first time. So sounds
3: no
0: like Tarek Skubal was a little bit of a guinea pig with this. So we'll see how that one plays out.
3: But what if he ends up becoming better because of the surgery?
0: Well, I thought this, and one of the beat writers in Detroit wrote this today. The injury, while awful for the current portion of the season that he will miss, potentially this is lowering his value and increasing the likelihood that the Tigers and Skubal come up with a creative, shorter-term, probably option years deal to give at least one more year of Tarek Skubal pitching in Detroit.
3: So we've argued about this in the morning show before. Like, because of these...
0: Oh, in the morning?
3: Of course. You know, I got to be able to keep myself on my toes at that
0: point.
3: Yeah,
0: Cole Thompson of The Morning Drive with Dan and Cole.
3: But, like, I don't know if we're going to see any more of these lucrative 10-12-year deals just simply because of all the injuries, especially when it comes to pitching. And teams don't want to be caught on the hook 7-8 years from now to when you could just simply let them walk, get a much more doable one-year contract, rather than say, we're going to give you $230 million up front for the next 7 years. Like, I think that you're going to see more of these 4- or 5-year deals happen in baseball. And for Tarek Skubal, and for the Tigers in this situation, it may end up benefiting both sides, because you're going to get more than $32 million. That's what you got in arbitration by showing up at two Cy Young Awards. But you're also going to be able to potentially reset your market to where maybe you won't end up getting the seven-year, $230 million deal, but let's just say it's a four-year, $160 million deal. You pitch well enough to where you're going to be a two-time Cy Young Award winner in that standpoint, be considered the greatest pitcher of your generation. And then, therefore, when you get another opportunity to go cash in, you maybe get a four-year, $180 million deal elsewhere to where it's more AAV salary. So you end up walking away a bigger winner because if you're banking on yourself for a shorter-term contract.
0: You just have to keep pitching well. That's all. And that's the only difference.
3: Yeah, but do you think he's going to slow down?
0: Well, injuries are the only thing. Yeah, no, I don't think he's going to get worse unless the injuries dictate that he no longer can get guys out at the rate he was previously. And whatever portion of the season he returns for is probably not enough for other general managers, even Detroit's general manager, to feel super confident that this is back to who he was. And I mean, he could still win the Cy Young Award this year, for all I know, depending on how much he pitches. But I do think because of the nature of this injury and surgery, it's something that might push he and his agent into a different strategy heading into the offseason. A strategy from a monetary standpoint for the Astros, unfortunately, two players that they would be thinking about their long-term future are both still currently hurt. Bullpen session over the weekend for Hunter Brown. Running progression again continuing in Houston today for Jeremy Pena, with the expectation that it's in preparation for him to be on a rehab assignment later this week. Jake Meyer's probably on a rehab assignment even more quickly than that.
3: That one's shocking to me because that came out of nowhere.
0: That he just hadn't been doing, he had not advanced past the rehab stage, and now he has. Honestly, my hope is Jake Meyers gets healthy and plays for 3 or 4 weeks and plays well enough that they can move him. I don't have any interest in Jake Meyers being on this team.
3: Oh, currently. You're saying move him.
0: Oh, yeah. Trade him. Should have traded him in the offseason.
3: Why everyone want him to be traded? I thought that he would be gone by now.
0: Well, that shows you what the market probably was and the market probably will be. I'm not sold on any of the young players that they have by any means.
3: You don't love that Zach Cole swing and miss rate?
0: Well,
3: despite the power?
0: It doesn't even matter. I already know what Jake Meyers is. And heck, if Bryce Matthews, like the other day, whichever game it was when Cole, Smith, and Matthews were playing together and the Reds were in position with a runner on second or a runner on third where they might be sending him. There might be a play at the plate. And so you're analyzing the arm strength of your outfielders. Well, the Astros don't currently have any weak arms in the outfield. None of them. None of the three players that were out there at the time. Cole threw a runner out. Players and their third base coaches know now not to run on Cam Smith. And soon enough, I'm sure Bryce Matthews will get run on. He's already had plenty of throws that he's made. And
3: sure,
0: he has a shortstop caliber arm. His arm is fine. It's actually plus. They've been playing the last couple of years with Kyle Tucker's the only plus arm in the outfield. And not just that, the arms in the other spots in the outfield were dreadful. And Jake Meyers happens to have one of those. Chaz McCormick has one of those. Two of the worst throwing arms. And it matters. 90 feet, runs scored, constantly challenging you. So whatever Cole, DeCenzo, Matthews, Cam turn out to be, I'm totally fine with figuring that out ASAP.
3: You're not going to get anything. You're not going to learn anything new about a guy like Jake Meyers, where you still may learn something about DeCenzo. I think that there's more than meets the eye when it comes to Cole. And you have a good defensive outfielder right now, it seems like, in center when it comes to Bryce Matthews. I mean, how many days
0: which is all you were losing with Jake Meyers.
3: I say, so literally you're getting a cheaper version of Jake Meyers who's going to be hitting, what, 212? You mean just like how Jake Meyers hits 212?
0: Yeah, you need more. Like, he clearly changed last year. I give him a little bit of credit for drawing more walks, getting more singles, and actually reaching base more often. But the pop is what he was brought to the majors for pre-injury, post-Miles Straw trade. And it's gone. It's been gone for now a year plus, and I don't know that it's ever returning. So that doesn't even bring anything to the table. Quite honestly, Bryce Matthews probably has more pop in his bat than Jake. But yes, massive strikeout rates for all three of those players. We'll see on DeCenzo if he gets consistent playing time to acknowledge that also for him. Peter Lambert obviously throwing tonight. That is a huge deal. He has pitched very well.
3: You mean the ace of the Astros squad like we all predicted?
0: Well, I said it earlier. I think he's been, I don't even think there's much to debate about. I think he's been the best story on the team this year. There's a few positive stories, the way Tang's pitched out of the bullpen, clearly the way that Christian Walker has played this year. Those are both pretty large size positives. But I think Peter Lambert trumps anything that's happened this year.
3: Sure.
0: Christian Vasquez has been a very positive story for the Astros this year. But what Lambert has done, he was the first to really solidify this rotation. And Spencer Arrighetti almost simultaneously, but when he made his first start, those two guys have solidified 40% of your rotation. That's the problem. It's still only at 40%. And we can't sit here and say with certainty, yeah, we're going to get another 20 starts out of both. We're going to see, we as fans are going to see 20 more starts from them the rest of the year, where you got a 2.42 ERA with Lambert and 1.88 with Arrighetti. Since Arrighetti came to the Astros, made his first start on April 15th, he's got a 1.88 ERA, which is the sixth best among American League starting pitchers.
3: Dude, he
0: probably not where he's going to settle in.
3: Last game, he lost the game and had his ERA diminished. Do you know how challenging that is when you come?
0: Two of the runs were unearned.
3: But like, you come in with a 1.92 ERA. It's like, do you understand how challenging it? But don't worry, man. I mean, like, Mike Burrows has arrived. Like, the version that we've all been waiting for, that we saw down in West Palm, that guy's here. And now Tatsuya Mai comes back tomorrow, and he's going to be lights out. I can only pray for
0: you guys buying any of this stuff.
3: I talk myself into it.
0: I don't know about buying the second part. I can buy the first part. Good conversation you guys had with Steve Sparks, and we shared a little bit of that earlier. I was glad Burrows kind of saw things the same way, and we'll have him as our guest tomorrow at 2:30. He didn't really need to change much. He did change his position on the rubber, but he mostly changed his effectiveness because of that. He didn't have quite as many unlucky bounces and unlucky pitch calls and unlucky. Now there's first and third. He didn't walk anybody. He walked one batter. So those things did fall into place. And if that continues, they'll be in very good shape. I have a question for the owners of certain NFL teams, one in specific that plays in Buffalo. I want to know, how is this possible? Minor detail, but I can't for the life of me figure out how is this possible, Buffalo, and I will explain next.
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4: 18-wheeler lost a load and heading into downtown I-10 Katy Freeway. That's going to be a tough one. Eastbound moving over past Houston Avenue, where only that left side gets through. So that's going to be backed up from Heights and continuing to build. I-10 West coming into downtown at the East X. That exit ramp partially blocked, and that's stop and go from Waco. I'm Katie London in the 24-hour Traffic Center.
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7: Hour number three of the A-team continues on a Monday. Cole Thompson in for the hour, in for AC. Expect his return tomorrow, and you'll hear from Cole both tonight with the Astros coverage, beginning with the On Deck show at 6 o'clock, and again tomorrow morning at 6 a.m. as the morning drive with Dan and Cole will be back off and running.
8: Should I just sleep here tonight?
7: That's your call. I don't advise you to do that, but I know how far away some people live, and if that's what you want to do, then go right ahead.
8: Yeah, it's fine.
7: I'm sure it will be. Astros and Mariners coming up a little bit later tonight. Texans began phase two of their offseason program last week. It included the weekend rookie minicamp. We were both out there on Friday. I did not realize that one of the players out there, Evan Hull, would be signed by the Texans officially today. One of the three running backs they had out there over the weekend. And in his roster spot, out goes last year's seventh-round pick, Luke Lachey.
8: What was your favorite Lachey moment?
7: There weren't any. I'm not going to lie to you. I was a little surprised they made the pick. Then I was a little surprised that he was hanging around all season long on the practice squad. Was never really a consideration to be brought up to the roster. Every time they had tight end injury issues, they would go out and find a rando like Harrison Bryant, etc., and bring them in. They signed Foster Moreau this offseason, obviously Marlon Klein, they drafted, and so that gives them two tight ends to add to number eight, Cade Stover, new number eight, Cade Stover. Obviously, the expected return of Brevin Jordan and the recently paid again Dalton Schultz. That's five guys.
8: And then they hire Kirk's kid just to go ahead and put salt into the wound.
7: I know he's pretty famous, but I don't even think anybody knows who you're talking about.
8: Kirk Ferentz, the Iowa head coach.
7: Right, and who did they hire?
8: James, the kid.
7: The kid, the former Houston Texans lineman.
8: He was a center, wasn't he?
7: James Ferentz, yes. And now he's the tight ends coach. One of the few coaching changes they made from last year to this year. Yes, that is in place. Now, I teased, and I don't understand this from Buffalo, but I do not think Buffalo is alone, and I'm almost embarrassed by it. Super unimportant, but I cannot believe it happens. Happens in the media every now and then, and I'm surprised by that. When it happens inside somebody's building, I'm even more surprised by it. The Texans creatively have iron sharpens iron. The Colts have uncovered. The Buffalo Bills have embedded. These are programs they put together internally, their digital side, their YouTube channel, their creative department, their video department, and they give you information. The Texans did it with day one of Keelan Rutledge. Some of these other teams are giving you a lot more draft day, draft room, phone call insight, and we're really getting a lot more of it every year, and I love it all. Buffalo's one of those teams. Embedded is that product that they're producing. So in looking over and hearing from and viewing some of their product, obviously the Texans made a deal with the Bills on night one of the draft. Bills had 26, Texans had 28, and when it came time for 24 and 25 to unfold, the Texans were on the phone with the Bills in order to solidify the player that they wanted, and they didn't want to let anybody else potentially jump them or have him just simply not be there for them at 28, so they made the deal. They moved up to 26, and they drafted Keelan Rutledge. The Bills ended up moving back again and again in the draft, and the explanation of, or the inner workings of how this deal went down between the Texans and the Bills was kind of uncovered a little bit with this product that I was talking about.

0: out on their YouTube channel. And I think you'll be able to pick out the part that I cannot believe took place in the course of their conversation. And then the sit-down interview that you, the GM, will have, Brandon Bean in this case, with their media crew so they can put it in the video. You know, how you put together Hard Knocks, things like that. So just listen in and enjoy.
1: Did have options to go back into two right away, which I thought were good options, but the trade that we liked was going back to see what's still on the board.
2: Yo, what's up, Nick? Good, buddy, you?
1: First trade was with Houston, and got on the phone with Nick Cesario.
2: All right, I'll call you back.
1: I've been in that mindset before. Nick, you know, was in that mindset, like, I want this pick. I'm willing to take the other teams out and make this a strong offer here.
0: Told you it was pretty minor.
3: Nick who?
0: How is this possible? You've talked to him how many times? He's been in the NFL how many years? You've been in the NFL how many years? You have his name and number in your personal cell phone. It's right there on your programmed phones in your draft room that you spend so much. How do you not know his name? How is that possible?
3: How do you make a trade with somebody when you don't know what their last name is? Most people know you by your last name.
1: Cesario.
0: Like, I know there's a terrible, awful, very old, not important, nobody even knows who he is, comedian named Jeff Cesario. There's no confusion.
3: Why am I thinking he's sounding Cesario, like Pesario?
0: He doesn't know his name. He doesn't know the general manager of the Houston Texans.
3: But yet he wants to make a trade with them.
0: That was a good trade for both teams. I'm not concerned about the football side of it at all here on this show. I cannot believe that is a thing. And it's not the first time with Nick. There are other media members and other people that work for NFL teams in these player personnel roles. How is that possible?
3: Well, go a step further. You've made trades with him in the past.
0: Mispronouncing it, you're wrong.
3: He's made trades with them in the past. This isn't the first time they've done business either.
0: It's not even a hard name to say. I know his name's not Smith, but I'm sure Brandon Bean could say Ossenfort.
3: It's not Jones.
0: Can he say Gutekunst? I mean, seriously, what's wrong with these people? This is your guy, Buffalo. This is who's putting together your team. Am I going too far?
3: I'm at a point where I feel really stupid putting a way too early play on Buffalo to win the World Super Bowl this year.
0: I mean, their team's fine because they have one of the 10 quarterbacks you think can win a Super Bowl.
3: I think he's one of the 4 quarterbacks you can win because of.
0: Also lost because of him last
3: year. Yeah, you did. And that's one thing that I will say.
0: Like, I haven't hardly said that at all about Josh Allen in the playoffs because he's played some insanely successful, productive, perfection, no mistake type games, and they've still lost.
3: You mean 13 seconds?
0: Well, that's one of them. He had a series of games where he's throwing for 3 and 4 touchdowns with no turnovers, and it just didn't matter. And in that particular game, he was obviously great and great at the end when it mattered. His very last should have been game winning drive. He was sensational, threw his 4th touchdown pass of the game. He wasn't that last year. He was making bad throws. And on top of it, humongous mental mistakes, not befitting of a quarterback who had 25 NFL starts, let alone hundreds
3: that he has. That was his worst playoff performance since he played the Texans back in 2009.
0: So how are the Bills going to win the Super Bowl?
3: Because they have Josh Allen.
0: And what about the rest of the AFC? What about the rest of the one team in the
3: NFC?
0: It feels
3: a lot like the American League. To be completely fair, it feels like the American League of it's up for grabs right now. Kansas City, I still got questions about.
0: Are the Bills, the Rays, or Yankees? Like, are they one of the 2 good teams?
3: I mean, does it not shock you if they wouldn't? I think
0: that wouldn't shock me at all, but they didn't win the division last year. I understand some people think there might be some distractions in Foxborough this year. Maybe.
3: They also have a harder schedule this year, Wax. That throw that into the mix.
0: I mean, yes, they clearly do going from a 4th-place schedule to a 1st-place schedule. The Bills technically have an easier schedule, but
3: De facto.
0: Strength of schedule, and nobody can stop themselves from doing it at this point in the year. Like, they were doing it again today. Like, why do I care? I'm happy to have the information that you played this team that went 10-7 last year, and this team that went 7-10, and this team that went 6-11. But you have 0 games scheduled against that team this year. Well, not a one of them. Like, are you playing the Raiders this year? Well, then I don't really care what the Raiders did last year with Geno Smith and Chip Kelly, because that ain't who they are this year. Are you playing the Chargers this year? I really don't care that you whooped them in the postseason last year without Mike McDaniel and without all of the changes they've made to fix all of the problems they had last year.
3: But what about Jacksonville? They still got Liam Cohen and Trevor Lawrence.
0: What about the other moves that they made that have sent them in the other direction? Like, it's okay to say there's nothing else to do with. Like, every team will do it. They put it in their game notes. They'll put it in their draft update. Here's the records of all the teams we're playing on the road and all the teams we're going to visit or coming here to our stadium. And this is what it looks like. And how many playoff teams from last year are we seeing? And that's a little bit better because you're not necessarily pinpointing the number of wins. This is a really good team that has a chance to stay really good or vice versa. But we all know that some last place team is going to finish first next year. It happens every year, at least one. So it's a little bit disingenuous to be touting strength of schedule or weakness of schedule in early May.
3: At the end of the day, Billy Beane has it under control. Brandon Beane. See, I'm sorry. It's so easy to get those two mixed up.
0: At least you confused him with an actual general manager.
3: I wonder what Cesario thinks about that.
0: Probably doesn't know or care. And probably has been called on the phone by that name, by someone that should know his name.
3: Hey, Nate. Nick. Gotcha.
0: Well, I mean, it's easy to deal with the Texans from our end. We just call everybody Nick C, and you're probably going to get the right person. Minor thing, I know, but I still can't even believe it happened. Good deal for both teams. Everything worked out. Texans got Rutledge. They were able to stockpile assets as they move their way back and back and back in the draft multiple times over. Thought on something that's going on with the Texans and their signal caller, something you might not even realize as C.J. Stroud heads into year four. Very important number about C.J. Stroud. I'm going to share that with you next.
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5: The News Radio 740 forecast, partly sunny today with a high of 80, clear with a low tonight of 66.
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0: I mentioned I've got a number for you with C.J. Stroud. That number will come up either at 4:45 or more likely coming up at football at 5 at 5 o'clock. Reminder about tomorrow's program before we get you to our signature segment, the good, bad, the ugly. 2:30 tomorrow, a visit from Astros starting pitcher Mike Burrows, who is expected to throw Thursday in the series finale. And 5 o'clock, a visit from Chandler Rome, who we were unable to get on during Friday's shortened program. So a visit with us from Dykin Park tomorrow at 5 o'clock. Good, bad, and the ugly is our Monday signature segment. AC out today, obviously very ugly, and hopefully we'll return tomorrow differently. Cole will take care of the ugly. He's here in his stead.
3: And ugly.
0: Josh will handle the bad, and I'll take the good. And I hope this is taken well. Last night, I mentioned it earlier, but we've definitely not given this topic much conversation this afternoon. The Minnesota Timberwolves game with the San Antonio Spurs, I would think most people call the most important item from the game other than the fact the Wolves won and tied the series up at two games apiece, was they ejected somebody for a flagrant 2 foul. The series that the Rockets played with the LA Lakers included an elbow to the face of Alperen Şengün from DeAndre Ayton, called a common foul, and then upon review, they felt the windup and forcible contact above the head and neck in that area was enough to upgrade that call to a flagrant 2, and what comes with it is an automatic ejection. It's not a flagrant tool, and we're also ejecting the player. If you're given a flagrant 2, you are ejected from the game. Some players don't know that. Victor and Wembanyama also must be one of them, not to mention his hearing probably isn't very good. Last night's game included a play similar in that an elbow made contact with a player's face and it got reviewed to see if it needed to be upgraded to a flagrant 1 or a flagrant 2. It's the good for me because this call was simple and they didn't let other stuff get in the way. This is textbook. And they Zach Zarba read it as it should have been or divulged their thoughts on it to the fans afterwards. There's windup. There's intent. There's force. And for that reason, we're upgrading it to a flagrant two and the player is ejected. And that was announced over the PA in the stadium. We obviously have the feed on the television side. By the way, excellent trio. Four person with Zora, Mike, Jamal, and Reggie. I think their games are fun to listen to when you're watching. They do a great job. But it's in arena. And Victor's listening, I would assume, since it involves him. But he must not have heard the ejection part because he asked his teammate, what does that mean? And he said, it means you're ejected. He goes, oh, I'm ejected? So he started clapping his hands and pumping up his team and walking to the locker room on the road there in Minnesota. Spurs actually went on a run, took the lead, held the lead through the early portion of the fourth quarter before Anthony Edwards and Rudy Gobert, by the way, down the stretch, took over that game and won it. I don't know for sure. I haven't seen it, and I could be wrong. I don't think the league has actually officially said there's no additional punishment for Victor Wembanyama, but it has been reported that there will be no additional punishment for him. Shams Charania reported that. And I could understand looking at some previous postseason elbows that have resulted in additional games and even regular season elbows that have resulted in that. I think they also got this right. It was intentional. It was force. It was a flagrant two. He missed the entire second half, plus the remaining portion of the first half. That's that. You move on, you eject him, and that's that. I think they got it right. I think they did a good job not only officiating that play, but the game in general. So if this were bit-stealing, I would probably tell Miss Johnson, ain't nobody got time for your, we don't care about this, we're not concerned about this, but... Yeah, he needs to protect himself if they're going to go out there and do that. So you do care. You absolutely care. And I don't think the Timberwolves did anything beyond the normal way you would play almost any player. This is the playoffs. Mitch Johnson has now been a playoff NBA head coach in the playoffs for 9 games. 9 games. He's been with the Spurs for 6 years. They haven't been in the playoffs in any of those other years. We know what it's about. This is it. You know, we get it. We understand it. Well, you're talking like you don't understand it. This is totally normal playoff physical basketball. Any player could be frustrated by how they're being fouled, called, not called, jersey being pulled, getting pushed, getting... It happens. It is literally what happens during playoff games. I think the refs did a good job in last night's game, and officiating this series in general has been good enough that I don't need to pick those games out and whine and complain
3: so
0: about
3: just
0: them. We got plenty of other games to do
3: shut
0: that with.
3: Shut your BA up, basically.
0: Basically, that's where I would go. So good job, NBA. And we'll get to see what it was. A super entertaining game. I expect a very important swing game 5 to be the same. What is the bad, Josh?
2: My bad is narratives in headlines like this. Yordan Alvarez trade talks heat up as Astros sit in last place. Yordan Alvarez named by insiders. MLB trade chatter heats up. Yeah, let me tell everybody this. Dana Brown wants to keep his job, and as long as the Astros still have a chance this season of making the playoffs, he's not going anywhere. They are not even thinking about trading Yordan. I find this all completely ridiculous. The only way Yordan would get moved is if Jim Crane told Dana, you have to go trade him or find a great deal for him. I'm tired of hearing this. It's complete nonsense. It's a waste of time. As long as they have a shot, and think about it, every time you hear from Dana and from Joe Espada, they talk about all the slow starts they've got off to and how they've come back. They're not thinking about trading Yordan, people. Leave it alone.
0: Did you remind people where did this rumor come from again?
2: Oh, you got it from Fox News, Heavy.com.
0: Heavy.com.
2: Clutch Points.
0: Clutch
2: Sporting
0: Points.
2: Nudes. I mean, it's
3: Is there
2: everyone.
3: Another one? Is there one with the bleacher attached to it?
2: I don't see that one, but I see the Chronicle is one.
0: Well,
2: Astros can get
0: not,
2: historical.
0: I want to really know who's reporting this. And you are naming some groups that are right up that alley. Total. It's not a report. It's, I need to write something. This is a bad baseball team. I think they could move this player. Let me put it out there and see how many other dumb entities pick it up. And they do, nonstop. The other actual, if you want to get into this story, I'll say it this way. So you're telling me they're wanting to trade their best commodity, who's on a reasonable deal for many years to come. They want to rebuild the franchise because he's so good that they believe they can get enough in return to do just that. all while we're talking about the future of a general manager who does not have a contract for next year, a manager who does not have a contract for next year. So they're going to want the general manager who he clearly doesn't believe in to give him a contract for the future. He's going to entrust him to go out and get all the talent necessary to rebuild this franchise. I mean, I think it's hard to put all that together and say yes.
3: No, the dumb thing is that you're making 2027 decisions for a guy that's not going to be here in 2027 if things go according to where they are now.
0: Yeah,
3: that's why you don't make those. That's why it's dumb.
0: There's many reasons why I don't think it's the best course of action for this franchise.
3: That's at least top five into that reasoning.
0: Yeah, we got the ugly still to get to. Cole obviously is here for the ugly. We want him to get in his ugly, and we'll do that next.
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0: I got to tell you about the great, wonderful, tremendous people at Archer Kia. 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
18: We have this downtown accident, I-10 eastbound at Houston Avenue. An 18-wheeler lost its load. Likely going to be a bridge strike there. So expect delays to continue for a while. Just that left side getting through, and it's backed up from Antoine. And then 45, Gulf Freeway coming northbound at the East Tex. We've got a wreck there on the shoulder. I'm Katie London in the 24-hour traffic center.
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0: Cleanup work needing to be done happens from time to time following a signature segment, and we have that here. We gave you the good, the NBA getting it right, in my mind, on the Wembanyama flagrant 2 last night. The bad reports, articles, nonsense, space being wasted on potential deals that other teams could make to get Yordan Alvarez off the Astros roster. And Cole, what is the ugly?
3: Do you want to go college football or do you want to go with your favorite story currently trending in the news?
0: I want to go college football with you here.
3: Did you see Lane Kiffin's comments in the Variety article?
0: Lane Kiffin was talking. No way. I do not believe it.
3: Just pick something. Lane Kiffin opened his mouth. That's what happened.
0: So what happened?
3: So Lane Kiffin in the Variety article that was talking about his profile on leaving in a very, very traumatic and gut-punching.
0: I want to coach these guys.
3: But I really just want to poach them away and steal all of them to go to LSU. Article talking about his move from Ole Miss to LSU was asked about things that made it so enticing to go to a place like Louisiana State University. You can talk about the culture. You can talk about the championships. You can talk about the atmosphere on game day. I personally believe that Death Valley is the greatest game location on a Saturday night.
0: Enhancing your relationship with Ed Orgeron.
3: And enhancing my job security with Chris Gordy, Locked On SEC. But he brought up how in the state of Mississippi, kids would tell him, hey, coach, we really like you, but my grandparents aren't letting me move to Oxford, Mississippi. That doesn't come up when you say Baton Rouge, Louisiana. Parents were sitting here this weekend saying this campus's diversity feels so great. It feels like that there's no segregation. Eh, boy.
0: How's that been received?
3: Eh, not great from a lot of people. From the national public eyes.
0: I know how it's been received on anybody that posted that comment on social media, but how has it actually been received? Not just from the crazies on socials.
3: It's actually been pretty synonymously disbarred by a lot of fans.
0: How long ago was this comment made?
3: This got reported today.
0: So has there been any, I misspoke, I didn't mean that,
3: oh, he
0: I
3: said
0: apologize.
3: During a conversation on the next day, Kiffin told Vanity Fair he hoped his comment would come off as respectful to Ole Miss. There are some things I'm saying that are just factual. There's no shots.
0: Huh.
3: The Ole Miss fan base is ready to burn it down. That week three game is going to become a must-see spectacle.
0: So week three, is that SEC game number one for either squad?
3: I believe that is SEC game number one for both.
0: And it's in Oxford?
3: In Oxford. In his return.
0: And who's going to be quarterbacking those two respective teams?
3: Well, one will be Trinidad Chambliss because he did get the eligibility waiver.
0: Right.
3: And then somebody. Maybe it'll be the Elon kid. Or maybe it'll be Sam Levitt. Or the former Texas A&M.
0: Why wouldn't it be
3: product.
0: Sam Levitt? Health?
3: Yeah, he's still dealing with injuries. He missed all spring.
0: Is it okay? Is he the Jackson Dart of college football currently? Like they're the same guy, aren't they?
3: I thought so. I mean, if you took their same profiles and just said, dude who came from a school on the West Coast and then made the jump into a Lane Kiffin offense with blonde hair, you're talking about basically Sam Levin. Oh wait, no, Jackson Dart.
0: So
3: Sam Levin.
0: Back to Lane. Is he almost not bulletproof, but close to it? Because it would just add to the list. What has he done wrong? What has he said wrong? How has he acted wrong during his 25 years coaching? Like, the list is long.
3: Never forget.
0: Would you just add to it not think much of it?
3: This is the same guy that got fired on a tarmac and got told to take a hike. I mean, like, again, like this
0: story
3: is like,
0: became, I can't believe they fired this person like that versus, well, yeah, of course they should have fired him. Like, nobody was saying this was a bad decision.
3: No, it's just the way it happened. But again, and then you go through the whole rehabilitation clinic underneath Nick Saban to then going to Boca to then getting to be at Ole Miss. The reason it's ugly
0: is Nick getting more credit than he deserves or the proper credit? Because all you have to do is get there. Doesn't matter what you do there. Doesn't matter what Sark did there. Doesn't matter what Lane did there. Doesn't matter what Bill O'Brien did there. Just get there. And you're good as gold as soon as you want to leave,
3: dude. I don't know. You gotta look back at the history books. There have been three solid coaches who have been underneath Nick Saban to transform themselves into quality names: Kirby Smart, Steve Sarkisian, Lane Kiffin.
0: Well, Kirby Smart wasn't rehabbing at Bama, was he?
3: No, well, I mean, technically not. He just was moving on up the board throughout his entire time.
0: Bill O'Brien was image rehabbing for sure. Lane Kiffin was image rehabbing for sure. And because of Sark's liquid skeletons, he was rehabbing
3: his
0: too.
3: His liquid courage, you mean?
0: He had skeletons in his closet and they were holding alcohol bottles.
3: He ended up turning out to be a damn good coach for Texas. But the point is, it's just like, the way that I view it, you're talking about a school that at one point thought everyone else thought you were damaged goods. You weren't supposed to be considered anywhere near Division I football after the embarrassment that was USC. They took a chance on you. You changed the culture. You changed the narrative. You changed the way that people viewed Ole Miss. You turned them into a consistent 10-win team that was playing in New Year's Six bowl games. You take them to the college football playoff. And because of Keith Carter says, hey, dude, sign the deal that we're offering you the exact same amount as LSU to stick around, you burn your entire reputation in ways that even Tommy Tuberville is laughing at this point.
0: So being the college football expert aficionado that you are here at Sports Talk 790 and elsewhere, I know what happens if you throw Ryan Day into the search bar on the X platform currently.
3: Oh, I saw this earlier.
0: Is it absolute, total parody, satire, nonsense? Or do you think this will be looked into to see if, in fact, this is a factual story?
3: No, they're just making fun of people from Ohio State who may or may not be completely loyal to their significant others.
0: Okay. And I
3: Vrabel went there.
0: Vrabel did go there. I am aware that there is...
3: I saw the report. I know the guy who
0: on the story from Mike and Diana, but we'll save that for later. Maybe that's in case you missed it. Maybe I'll do the right thing and save it till tomorrow when AC presumably returns, because no topic has intrigued him. I'm not going to use the word titillated, but intrigued him more than that.
3: Who's getting a kick out of it better, you or him?
0: Well, I'm looking forward to having that conversation with him about the latest bit of information via photographs tomorrow, because I want to explain my position on this particular side of the story, because it doesn't exist.
3: There is no way it exists.
0: The new news item, the new picture that's surfaced is so unnewsworthy to me and what we need to care about in this scenario. I'm looking forward to seeing how that conversation goes tomorrow. Like I
3: just feel vindicated, because I remember
0: vindicated.
3: I texted both of you and the two other guys I work with in the mornings from 6 to 10 saying that this was a possibility.
0: Was a possibility?
3: I can't explain. You got to save it for tomorrow. You got to do a full on professional radio tease, Wex.
0: All right. We will do that tomorrow. Cole, certainly appreciate you hanging out with us. In an hour, we will hear from you again.
3: Thanks for having me, bud.
0: And then 3 hours after that, we're going to hear from you again.
3: Are we going to hear about an Astros win is the big question.
0: Well, I've made a few predictions back in the Dodgers series, and it included a Peter Lambert start against the Dodgers. It went well.
3: Apparently, yeah. Apparently, Dan was telling me about it. Whenever you sit in this chair and make predictions on Peter Lambert, things go well.
0: I think if the Astros get a 1-2-3 first inning from Pete, I'll lock it up. I'll say it's a series opening, homestand opening victory for your Astros.
3: Six innings. That's what I'm predicting.
0: You've got the On Deck Show in just over an hour. We've got football at 5 next.
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9: The News Radio 740 forecast, partly sunny today with a high of 80, clear with a low tonight of 66.
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0: Let's talk football. Football at 5 here. The opening segment of the 5 o'clock hour each and every day here on the A-Team. We hit you with football. Tomorrow at this time, we'll talk baseball. Chandler Rome will join us. But there's a bunch of different things worthy of our time here, Texans related and otherwise. I did actually make a roster move today, added a running back, Evan Hall, from Northwestern, a couple of years post-Northwestern, and was at rookie minicamp. He is in. Tight end Luke Lachey from last year's draft is out, as they obviously are getting ready for more of their offseason program. We're not far from their first set of on-field OTAs. Then they'll have their mandatory minicamp in early June, and then they're off until training camp begins right here in Houston. I've not heard anything definitive about a joint practice, but wouldn't surprise me if that was made happen. I think D'Amico Ryans realizes the value in it. Oftentimes they set it up and 2 days worth and turns into one. Whatever it turns out to be, you get more out of it than any preseason game. Talking about the schedule, and we'll get to two things related to quarterbacks here in a minute. The schedule is slowly being rolled out over the next couple of days. Official announcements on international games and certain special games, events like the first Sunday night football game of the season, those are actually being announced before Thursday's entire schedule release. The Cowboys and Giants, big surprise. It's never happened before. They're going to open up the season on Sunday night football. I say that in jest, especially for all the time I worked over at NBC here locally, over at KPRC Channel 2, where Sunday night football is aired. It seemed like it was Giants and Cowboys every year. I believe it's the eighth time in the last 15 years they've opened up the season against one another, and it is a draw. Jackson Dart and Dak Prescott expected to be ready and able to put their teams in first place. Get to 1-0, you're in first place. We've got some of the information about the other opening weekend specialty night games. Nearly all of the international games have been announced. It's also the time where you get schedule leaks. There's a few people on social media that usually get it right that we don't see or follow pretty much the entire rest of the year. But when it comes to scheduling, they usually find out. Now, the teams or the venues sometimes screw up and post something before they're supposed to, or make it go live before they're supposed to. And then they say, no, that's not accurate. And then two or three days later, when the schedule comes out, it's proven to be totally accurate. Like if you're putting together a big travel package for one of the overseas games and you just go ahead and put that live, fire off that URL and now people can see it. There was one pretty reputable schedule leak that had the Texans playing the Jaguars in London, October 18th, in week 6. Whether it's right or wrong, does it bother you, no care at all, excite you to have your team, the Texans, play an overseas game? For me, it's strictly the travel. You could do without it. Doesn't do anything for the team. Doesn't help them in any way. You're playing that team regardless at some point. If it's, say, Jacksonville, you're playing them at in some venue that's not your own. I don't think you can't win in Jacksonville, so you catch a break by playing them in London. It's not worth it for that. For all the travel that goes into it, it screws up your whole week. It messes everything else up. You're playing at a totally different time. I'd just rather do without it. Doesn't necessarily do anything beyond that, but you might as well keep as much as you can similar. You're already going to have short weeks when you play Thursday. You're probably going to have a short week if you're playing on any other specialty day, which the Texans have done quite a bit recently. So just deal with that instead of gathering everybody up and going overseas for a football game. If you don't have to, let Jacksonville worry about that twice a year and let the other teams that are scheduled for that. The Texans have done it once before, playing Jacksonville in London a handful of years ago, but I just assume not have that at all. We'll see what it all plays out to be. We can guess on the number of primetime games. I'd be shocked if it was less than 4. I'd be shocked if it was more than 5. So I'm saying it's going to be 4 or 5. They play 17 games. They've got Monday Night Football. They've got Thursday Night Football. They've got Sunday Night Football. There's plenty of opportunities to get the teams they want you to see the most out there. The way the Texans played in the postseason in week 1, you better believe we want to see that team in primetime. A defense that's crushing like that, putting together big plays, scoring a bunch of points eventually in the fourth quarter. Yeah, a 12-win team, now 13-win team with Will Anderson Jr. and Danielle Hunter and Derek Stingley Jr. and C.J. Stroud. Yes, prime time, please. Standalone games, yes. The way they played in the game after that, unless you're trying to program train wrecks, you probably don't want that team in a standalone. Everybody's eyes are on this game, and this is going to draw viewers. For the most part, the Texans, back-to-back division champions, followed by last year's playoff visit with a better regular season record and a 9-game winning streak, and a very important year for their quarterback, they're going to be up there quite a bit. Probably see a slight downturn in the Kansas City Chiefs' visibility, not just because they went 6-11, but you also have an injury to concern yourselves with. If you're on the TV side, do you want to put Kansas City in a standalone game in week 1 or week 2 or week 3? You might want it if you're trying to get the return game, whichever week that is, for Mahomes. If it's week 1, his first game of the year, you better believe people want to see it. But if he's not playing in week 1 and you've chosen week 1 for their game, then you're kind of not real excited about that. So it might be a little bit less than usual. But quarterback is one other thing I wanted to talk about. The Indiana Hoosiers made a visit to the White House today. Their Heisman Trophy winning quarterback, not there. Like apparently, nearly every other player from the Hoosiers team that's now in the NFL. I don't know that any of them were there. The report I saw seemed to indicate that was what basically happened. The players that are in the NFL that are either just wrapping up minicamp or just about to start minicamp or going through it, that they've chosen to continue working with the team they now play for. They don't play for Indiana right now. They're NFL players. Fernando Mendoza apparently reached out and let the White House know he would not be there. He is also expected to be the starting quarterback for the Raiders. I think it should be in week 1. Let him learn on the side and how to study film and everything he needs to do at training camp from Kirk Cousins, all you want, then play him in week 1. That's what I would do. So let's say he's the starting quarterback for the Raiders in week 1. He will be the youngest starting quarterback in the NFL this year. He's 23 years old. That's the youngest in the NFL. Aaron Rodgers is on the complete other end of it at 43. He'll be the Pittsburgh Steelers starting quarterback when they finalize his deal. 5 years older than Matt Stafford. There's 10 other quarterbacks, 30 or older. But this is a Texans-related item. Fernando Mendoza. I'm just curious, Josh, if you would jump in here. I just told you Fernando Mendoza is the youngest starting quarterback in the NFL. Who do you think the next 5 youngest quarterbacks, starting quarterbacks in the NFL are?
1: The next 5?
0: The next 5.
1: Well, just by the way you're setting this up, is C.J. Stroud's got to be one of them, right?
0: That's the only important one. Drake May, Cam Ward, Jackson Dart, Caleb Williams, and C.J. Stroud. C.J. Stroud is about to start for the 4th season. He was the starter from day 1. He's got almost 3 full seasons of NFL work. Missed a couple games 2 years ago. Missed 3 games last year. And has 6 postseason starts. Heading into year 4. And there's 5 starting quarterbacks younger than him in a 32-team league. That's it. That's wild. That's a big deal. That's a ton of development still to come. And this isn't a quarterback that barely played in college. He's played a ton of football. He's 25. He's 25 years old with a tremendous amount of experience. You can take that statement for any way you want it. Whoop-de-doo, Wex. He's got great experience. Tell me about his last game. Tell me about how he played with all that experience, all that postseason experience in college and 5 games of postseason experience in the NFL and 3 full years of starting. Tell me how he played in that last game. You're right. He played very poorly. He helped to prevent the Texans from winning that game. Their defense doesn't allow 3 touchdown passes. That probably would have helped too. He played well, but those 3 touchdown passes allowed, not something they did very often last year. Never. So that would obviously have changed things too. But I don't think, no matter how many times we say it, I don't think people really realize how young he is. 25 is not crazy young, but he's in a group of 32 players. And 27 of them, or 26 of them, are older than he is. Marginally, 25, 26, 27, what's the difference? I'm fine with any of that too. And the best quarterbacks in the NFL, none of them are under 28. Trevor Lawrence, Bo Nix, Drake May are the best quarterbacks under the age of 28. Jaden Daniels, C.J. Stroud, it's one of them because those are the only quarterbacks under age 28. Herbert's 28. Hurts is 28. Lamar Jackson, 29. Josh Allen and Joe Burrow, 30. Like, there's 5 years of football before C.J. Stroud is starting for the Texans at age 30. I will hope there's a lot more progress from C.J. Stroud between now and then. Next segment, I want you to hear something from an NFL analyst on what is in store, what is on tap, what should be on the mind of C.J. Stroud for two different reasons, both for what has taken place around him on the roster here in Houston this year, especially off of what has happened the first 3 years and in last year's postseason. But secondarily, what has also taken place around C.J. Stroud financially? He spent his career in the same locker room as Derek Stingley Jr. his whole time here. He's gotten a big fat extension. He spent his time in this Texans locker room his whole time here with Nico Collins. Nico Collins has gotten an extension. He spent his entire career here in this Texans locker room with Will Anderson Jr. He's gotten an extension. And the list is long because the Texans and Nick Caserio have done that with most of their players that have played at that level. And there are a lot of them. So on that note, we'll hit that on the other side. Regarding C.J. Stroud, Texans quarterback, and what he should, according to at least one person, or two, if you count me, because I agree to some of those things, what he should be thinking about heading into what soon will be the on-field portion of the offseason, heading into his fourth year as Texans starting quarterback.
2: 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The anthem sung. Waiting for the two words we've been waiting for all day.
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19: Well, the big stack up heading into downtown I-10 East at Houston Avenue, where, yep, a truck struck that bridge and a tank being hauled on the 18-wheeler rolled off. So that is going to require some inspection work to the bridge. So expect delays to continue back from Antoine, maybe take the Southwest Freeway in. I'm Katie London, the 24-hour Traffic Center.
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6: Still got another three segments here with us on the A-Team. No AC today. Wex and Josh here with you this afternoon. Appreciate Cole Thompson hanging out during the 4 o'clock hour. We open up the 5 o'clock hour with football at 5. More football to come here. Got In Case You Missed It coming up next segment, final segment of the show. We'll wrap things up. Also give away tickets if you want to go see an evening with Jeff Foxworthy this Sunday. That's May 17th over at Smart Financial Center in Sugarland. We'll be giving a pair of tickets away to see that show coming up in the final segment of the show. Just keep listening to the program. Something that is said this hour, we'll ask you about in the final segment of the show, and that's how you will win a pair of tickets to go see that. By the way, last week we had a chance to go out to the Astros-Dodgers ball game. Thanks to my friends over at Budweiser. We're sitting in Section 150. Celebrating the Budweiser 150th anniversary. Alan and Mike Cassidy among the ticket winners that were out there with me enjoying the game, some suds, and that night, an Astros victory. Unbelievable place to go enjoy the game. It was also Dollar Dog Night on a Tuesday and the Dodgers in town. So certainly appreciate those of you listening to the program, our winners there with Budweiser and our friends right here at Sports Talk 790. Had a great time out there, hopefully, and I know the answer is yes. You had a good time out there as well. Hopefully we'll get a chance to do that again later this year. But we do have tickets, like I said, to Jeff Foxworthy coming up in the final segment of the show. Wanted to continue a little bit of the conversation on C.J. Stroud, but first wanted to open it up with a conversation about another player on the team that could still go into the season under a new contract, and that's Nico Collins. Doesn't have to be imminent, and they have manipulated their other extensions and restructures and cap situation in general to where they don't have to do anything with Nico Collins' contract currently. I don't know that they feel compelled to make sure that happens before the season, during the season, or just kind of setting themselves up potentially for next season. Obviously, there's been a little bit of a games missed issue, and the last game of the year to be missed is a rather unfortunate situation, and it certainly showed in the Texans' loss to the Patriots there in the postseason. He's under contract through this season and next, his year 28 season. 2028 would be his year 29 season. And by that point in time, to remain with the Texans, he'd have to be on a second contract extension. 3 years and better than $72 million is what he's currently playing under the first of his contract extensions. He had his annual football camp over the weekend out in Santa Fe. Aaron Wilson with us here and over at KPRC Channel 2 was out there with him. And he said what pretty much has been the standard line for any player who's played here during the D'Amico Ryans era, during the Nick Caserio era, during the winning era of the Texans, and has already been paid or is looking forward to being paid. They all want to be here.
7: I'm going to put my roots here. I love the Texans. You know, I got drafted here, somewhere I want to end, you know. So I love the city, the people, the community. You know, there's a lot of great positive vibes coming up to see the Houston. So it's definitely a place I would like to, you know, retire.
6: Would like to retire. He's nowhere near retirement. And the way Texans extensions go, Will Anderson just got 3 years. Danielle Hunter has gotten successive extensions of one additional year each time. Azeez Alshire, a three-year extension. Before him, Laremy Tunsil was regularly getting three-year extensions. Derek Stingley Jr., three-year extension. How many three-year extensions? Nico's already gotten one. Will it take to have him retire here in Houston? It's a ways off, but another contract to keep him here in Houston is certainly what I expect. You'd have to see remarkable production and improvement from their young receivers, whether that includes Tank Dell. It certainly includes both Jalen Noel and more specifically Jaden Higgins, and that he would absolutely literally replace the position of wide receiver. The specific place on the field that Nico lines up is what obviously Jaden Higgins has done in his absence and would do if it was a permanent absence. But those guys are not at the level of Nico, not even close, not

0: anywhere near that at this point in their second NFL year. Now to his quarterback. Before we get to his comments on his quarterback, Jason McCourty was talking about what he thought the situation was like for C.J. Stroud in Houston. Like I laid out last segment, his situation is watching teammate after teammate after teammate get taken care of. And then very specifically, Will Anderson, his teammate who was drafted in the same draft, one spot after him, elite player at his position, he was taken care of this offseason. Extension eligible for the first time, he got a three-year extension. Last offseason, Derek Stingley Jr. was extension eligible for the first time. As a number three overall pick, he got an extension. In both of their cases, they were made the highest paid player at their respective position. They've both played at that level, clearly. CJ Stroud's a little bit different. Timing-wise, he's extension eligible for the first time. And they've clearly gone about their offseason with the intention of not making that happen this offseason. And I don't think that comes as any surprise to CJ because they will have had conversations about this. They will have made sure there's an understanding on both sides about the thinking here and where we're what we're doing and what's on the table. And we talked about it the other day when D'Amico Ryans made this comment to me and the rest of the media when they were over at the annual Charity Golf Classic. He said he just tells players contracts will take care of themselves. The reality is that's a two-way street. If the play dictates what kind of contract you have and the play isn't good, it will take care of itself. But I think he meant it more in watching what his team is doing. The players are making sure that their play takes care of the contract. They're playing so well that it's inevitable that they're getting these massive extensions and early extensions kind of in the off-season landscape. The Texans have often signed their players very early if they were in a market-setting position or in a year where multiple players at their position were about to get contract extensions. I mean, as silly as it sounds, it's what they did with Kyme Fairbairn this off-season. When the year ended, he was the sixth highest-paid kicker based on AAV, average annual value. And then the Texans extended him and made him the number one highest-paid kicker. He's already number three. It's been a couple weeks. Chris Boswell got his deal today. He makes $7 million a year. Kaimi makes 6.5. Aubrey got his deal from the Cowboys. He makes $7 million a year. Texans are usually ahead of the game. And in Kaimi's position, he didn't technically reset the market. He just became the highest paid player for a short period of time. Stingley's number was way out there. Anderson Jr.'s number is way out there. Also a hallmark of what the Texans like to do. But here's what McCourty said about how he thinks CJ should view this season on the field with what is going on around him and financially off the field with what this team is doing around him.
1: There's a ton of pressure on CJ Stroud. One, the contract. Two, to be able to just rebound from what he did in the playoffs this past season. I think if you're CJ Stroud, you like the fact that you don't have a contract offer in front of you, because I don't want to negotiate coming off of the two games that he played in the playoffs. I want an opportunity, to your point, five new offensive linemen. This is a chance with a brand new running back in David Montgomery to go in there and set the tone for this offense. Nick Caley, the coordinator, it'll be his second season. They got rid of some coaches and brought in some guys that knows Caley's system. So now for CJ Stroud, you're setting yourself up for success going into a season healthy with an opportunity to prove that you're one of the best quarterbacks in the NFL. Now you're negotiating from that standpoint. Okay. So yes, it's a ton of pressure, but it's also a runway to be able to get the bag and get paid.
0: Runway to get the bag. He's certainly correct that there is. I believe they've done a lot of things to make his job easier. Most of it has been to, I think, establish the run. We talk about this all the time, and yet it still doesn't seem to sink in. They can't run the ball. Two straight years, even with Joe Mixon, and certainly the year before it was worse. It got a little bit better with Joe, and then it got significantly worse again last year. They don't run the ball. They can't rely on the run in short down and distance situations. They can't rely on the run in first or second down to get them in good down and distance situations. They can't run the ball in the red zone. They can't run the ball in goal-to-goal situations with any kind of real success. All those things are terrible for your quarterback. Yeah, some of the quarterbacks like Josh Allen and Lamar Jackson and Joe Burrow and Patrick Mahomes, they've had years, not Lamar, where the running game could be better. They can overcome it. You know why? They're all better than CJ Stroud. I think that's an okay thing to acknowledge, recognize, and know is true. They're all better than him. He needs to get closer to them. He needs to get closer to that level. And the team can have incredible success even if he's not quite at their level. He just can't play like he did last season. I know they won 9 straight games. Those aren't playoff winning performances, 9 straight wins. Those were regular season wins against several teams that were non-competitive that they crushed and had no problem beating. And some of those games weren't even with C.J. Stroud, quite obviously. Then they got to the postseason, and their defense was good enough to help them manhandle the Steelers. Remember, that was a one-point game in the fourth quarter before they blew them out because their offense wasn't playing well. They couldn't run the ball very well, as well as they needed to. I know Woody Marks had a statistically strong game in that, and maybe there's more of that to come this year. But they need more of it, quite obviously. I told you there was more from Nico, and I want to give you this last thing from Nico. Because it's so brief. What kind of year is CJ going to have?
2: Different guy. Different dude. Man on a mission. And you ready to hunt?
0: He's ready to hunt. He's a man on a mission. In case you missed it, it's next.
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8: The News Radio 740 forecast, partly sunny today with a high of 80, clear with a low tonight of 66.
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0: 18, Monday, halfway through the final hour of the show. We hit you with, in case you missed it, the Astros are in the middle of 13 straight days of baseball. Nights 4, 5, 6, and 7. 7 is a day game. Come against the Seattle Mariners. Their 4-game series with the Mariners begins tonight. Astros will be facing George Kirby. Bottom of the first inning. The first batter he will face is Jose Altuve, batting leadoff in front of Yordan Alvarez. Jose Altuve brings a 702 OPS into tonight's game. He's got 3 home runs on the season. 2 games in which he's hit a homer because he has one of the Astros' 2 home run games this year. Josh, as we get into, in case you missed it, why don't you wet blanket everybody on the work that's been done recently by Jose Altuve?
22: We need him to get hot again, Wex. We know he's a streaky player, but if we look back to the end of last season, it gets a little 231 in August. He hit 218 in September/October. And we remember he had the injury he was playing through. So I think we kind of said, oh, okay, we get it. But now we're looking at last 15 days, OPS 515. Last 7 days, just a short one, 517. Over the last 30 days, 558. The good news is, my other part of in case you missed it, Jeremy Peña about to go hit a rehab start and come back. I think the Astros need him at the top of the order until Altuve heats up a little bit.
0: So last 30 days, among Astros that have at least 40 at-bats, and there are 1, 2, 3, 4, 5, 6, 7, 8, 9 of those players. The only one with a lower OPS than Jose Altuve's 558 is Cam Smith. And we've obviously been talking about how slumpy Cam Smith has been recently. His OPS is 454, 29 strikeouts and 84 ABs. Altuve has a 250 on base percentage. Remember, he always walks Altuve from the beginning of the season?
22: Not anymore.
0: And he's back to the I never walk Altuve. 19 hits and 19 strikeouts in his last 30 days. That is troubling.
22: It's concerning because, look, eventually you're going to see a little bit of fall off, right? Guys in his mid-30s, we're just hoping. But he's also, like I said, very streaky. So we just got to hope he's not in a peak. He's in a valley right now, and he'll peak again soon. But I'm starting to get a little uncomfortable with, this is my opinion, it seems like he's guessing a lot more from when I'm watching him hit.
0: Do you think he was guessing on that pitch from Shohei Ohtani?
22: Yeah, the one that was 2 Altuve links outside of the batter's box.
0: That yes. was something. You mentioned Jeremy Peña. Sugarland is in Tacoma for 6 games starting tomorrow, while the Astros obviously are here in Houston for the next 7 games. He's going to do his rehab work starting tomorrow, it looks like, Jeremy Peña, for Corpus Christi, because they are at home with Amarillo starting tomorrow.
22: That's good news.
0: What else do we have?
22: Yeah, let's, I don't know, I like Turkey Day, a little bit of football on Turkey Day.
0: A lot of football, three games.
22: Yeah, and now we having these schedule leaks. Looks like the Cowboys, we know they always play on Thanksgiving, going to host the Eagles, possibly without A.J. Brown would be my guess. But I think that's a good matchup, Cowboys-Eagles. I'm cool with it. What do you think?
0: It's almost impossible to have a bad Cowboys matchup because even though they're the quote-unquote draw, you look back at most of the games that we've been given on Thanksgiving, seems like it's me recently. I can't roll them off one by one, but it seems like the matchups have actually been compelling and very good, as long as the Cowboys hold up their end. So November 26th, that's Thanksgiving this year, Cowboys and Eagles, it's been announced. It's the afternoon game. We'll have an early game, Lions most likely, and then we'll have a late game. Two non-traditional teams that now get to play on Thanksgiving, the third game. November 26th, who will be ahead of the other in the NFC East standings, the Cowboys or the Eagles?
22: I'm going to go with the Eagles. I think the Jalen Hurts nonsense is getting a little too much. I think he's a better quarterback than that. But I think the Cowboys are going to be better this year. But that defense was a train wreck last season. They got to get that fixed. But give me the Eagles.
0: Yeah, I think they made some personnel moves that will make them better, and clearly the biggest move of all was changing their defense entirely and telling Matt Eberflus that you're no longer needed here. I think that will make the biggest difference. They will definitely be much better defensively. It's questionable whether they'll be better offensively. A maybe unhappy George Pickens. I don't know they're going to get the same work from Javonte Williams, who was phenomenal in his first year last year with the Cowboys, but we shall see. I would also pick the Eagles to have a better record at that point in the season. It's week 12 when Thanksgiving falls on November 26th. What else do we have?
22: Yeah, this is one of the guys that I wanted the Texans to sign, Wex. The tight end room, it was something I thought they could get better at.
0: He's no Foster Moreau, whoever you're going to say.
22: I'm going to go with David Njoku. He signed with the Chargers on a one-year deal. And keep in mind, the Chargers had Gadsden, the young rookie player that actually played really well last year. They're going to add him to that tight end room. I thought the Texans could have benefited from, and I know Njoku's numbers weren't great last year. Keep in mind what the quarterback situation was in Cleveland.
0: A factor for sure.
22: Yes. He's also really good in the red zone. And we know, I mean, how many times did the Texans get down to the goal line and they just could not punch it in? That's why Fairbairn's breaking records for field goals. They really struggled in the red zone. I thought he could have been somebody they could have just given a shot. One-year deal, I think it was only like $8 million, so they didn't have to pay a ton for him. And now it goes to one of your competitors in the AFC.
0: A little bit less money AAV, I'm trying to recollect, than Kolar got from the Chargers.
22: Yeah, that sounds right.
0: And obviously with Gadsden, like you mentioned, it's a really good tight end room now. No question about it. I hate it, and I'm sure AC hates it even more. I'm a big fan of what the Chargers have done this offseason. And similar to what I just mentioned with the Cowboys, I think what they've done hiring Mike McDaniel and moving on from their previous OC is going to be amazing for their offense.
22: Their run game's going to take a big step forward.
0: And very under the radar, even though Coach McDaniel's already talked about it a couple of times, if they get any kind of health from Keaton Mitchell, he's going to wow every week. He might only get 5-8 touches a week, even healthy, but he is going to put wow plays in every one of their games. I'm still amazed it never happened with regularity, and I don't know, injuries were a huge part of it in Baltimore. I think he's an unbelievable talent and a great toy for McDaniel. Omarion Hampton's going to be very good. They probably have three new starters on the offensive line, and their tackles might be healthy this year. If Alt and Slater are healthy, and Slaughter's a player, and their new center's a player, and Biadasz, and they're going to be a totally different team, and they already were good. I think they have a chance to, again, I don't like it, but I think they have a chance to make as big an improvement as any team in the AFC that matters.
22: I don't really care
0: about a team that won three games winning seven.
22: I don't think they want to see Justin Herbert taking that many shots, having to run so much. So, which is smart, right? We saw what he did against the Texans, just running over dudes. He can do that when he needs to, but you don't want your quarterbacks taking hits like that regularly.
0: No, certainly not when he had an injury he was playing through with his hand in addition to all that. They're going to run the ball a lot more point blank, but I think they have the ability to be a much, much better offense this year. Already we're a pretty good defense, and I don't really think that that will change a whole lot this year. Got those tickets to Jeff Foxworthy to give away for you next. We'll wrap things up on the A-team. A couple more thoughts on Kirby versus Lambert, Daikin Park, tonight, next.
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2: We have the big issue heading into downtown I-10, Katy Freeway. A truck hit that Houston Avenue bridge, so the backup is stretching from the West Loop, and it's going to be about a 40-minute delay. Only that left side gets through, so maybe come in on the Southwest Freeway, although not much better with about a 20-minute backup there from the West Loop. I'm Katie London in the 24-hour Traffic Center.
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0: Couple things to still get to here, including a look at George Kirby versus the Houston Astros historically. Also want to give away those tickets I mentioned. We give them away all week. It's for a show coming up on Sunday, May 17th, over at Smart Financial Center. That's in Sugarland. It's the Jeff Foxworthy Show. An evening with Jeff Foxworthy. 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Center is T-R-E at the end, for those that don't know. If you would like to purchase tickets, that's where you can do it. If you'd like to win them here, then hopefully you were listening to the program, so you will know the answer to this very, very, very simple question that we'll ask you here. You can call in at 713-212-5790 in order to win those tickets. 713-212-5790. Just answer this simple question. Schedule for the NFL is being rolled out in full on Thursday night. A handful of standalone primetime special event games were announced earlier today and will continue to be announced between now and Thursday night's full schedule release. We mentioned one of those games is on Thanksgiving, and I had talked about how often the Cowboys, a perennial Thanksgiving Day team, not only do they play on Thanksgiving, it's not just some random team. More often than not, those matchups have been really, really good. They played the Chiefs last season. Turned out to be an awesome game. Not just a matchup of two teams that draw a lot of eyeballs, but a very good matchup nonetheless. And I thought this year's leak, not a leak, an announcement, this year's announcement of who they're playing on Thanksgiving, which we talked about last segment, was also setting up to be a very entertaining matchup. Who are the Cowboys playing on Thanksgiving? It was just announced and discussed right here on the A-Team last segment. November 26th, who is the Cowboys' opponent in 2026? 713-212-5790, 713-212-5790. If you know the answer, the Jeff Foxworthy tickets are yours. The Astros are taking on George Kirby tonight. Their starting pitcher, Peter Lambert, has actually outperformed him with fewer starts this year. 2.42 ERA for Lambert, 2.94 ERA for Kirby. Kirby's having another strong season in a rotation of excellence. While Castillo has had a rough season and Bryce Miller has been hurt, Emerson Hancock has been very good. Brian Wu has been not quite as good as he's been in years past, but I'm sure that will come around. He's an all-star level starting pitcher. They will miss Logan Gilbert, who's also been very good. I think George Kirby's the best of the bunch. And I don't just think that because of his work against the Astros. Nine current Astros on the roster have faced George Kirby in their career. Six of them are in tonight's lineup. None of them have hit a homer off of George Kirby in his career. Altuve's faced him for 21 at-bats. He's 3-for-21. Alvarez, 3-for-17. It's stinky. Christian Walker has a single hit and 8 at-bats against him. And on top of all that, nobody's ever hit a home run off of George Kirby in an Astros uniform. He went 6 shutout innings against the Astros in that 18-inning game several years ago in the postseason. And in his major league career, 10 starts against the Astros, 58 innings, 54 strikeouts, a 2.17 ERA, a whip under 1, no home runs allowed. That's the prediction I'm now making. The Astros will hit their first ever home run off of George Kirby in tonight's victory over the Seattle Mariners. He's 5-1 all time in those 10 starts, and again, an absolutely sparkling 2.17 ERA. Peter Lambert, coming off what I think is the best game he's pitched as a pro and certainly the best game he's pitched as an Astro. It was back at Daikin Park last week on Tuesday night against the Dodgers, and he shut him out in 7 innings. He needs to continue that. The Astros are coming into this game a little bit light on the offensive side. They scored 10 runs on Friday night. I think everybody knows that. Do you know how many runs they've scored in the 4 games prior to that, plus the 2 games since that? 11 runs in 6 games. 3, 3, 2, 2, 1, and 0 in their last 6 games other than the 10-run outburst. One of those runs, by the way, was scored against a position player. The Astros' offense is not running and gunning right now. It's not firing on all cylinders right now. It's clearly missing 2 pieces. No Carlos Correa, who had successful surgery today on the tendon in his ankle. And it's missing Jeremy Peña, who, according to Joe Espada, likely will go on a rehab assignment with Corpus Christi as early as tomorrow. And as I suggested earlier, if he's in a rehab game tomorrow or Wednesday, then I think he spends the weekend rehabbing. 6-game series for Corpus Christi at home. He'll play in a back-to-back. He'll play in 3 or 4 of the 6 games. And he'll return to the Astros as they leave town following the next 7 games. 4 tonight, or 4 games with the Mariners, then 3 games with the Rangers. And the last 3 of their 13 consecutive games played will be on the road. So when they leave town, he'll be with them. In my opinion, with the eye towards having him play on Monday. Don't know that for certain. I don't think they want to rush him. I don't know how much more than 6 days of rehab he would need. He hadn't played much this season. Obviously was hurt to begin the season. Played a little bit before he got hurt again. 2 totally different injuries. But they will want him out there if he's been able to recover. If he recovers well from being in the 9-inning game or the back-to-back games, everything will be fine, back on track. And when they get to Minnesota for that Monday through Wednesday series, I would hope he's out there for at least to be activated and should probably see time in probably 2 of those games. They'll have their first off day on the 21st over this 13 straight days of baseball. 4 against Seattle, 3 against Texas, and then 3 on the road against Minnesota, travel day before they get to go see Alex Bregman and the Chicago Cubs. It's part of a 10-game road trip. They've already had one of those. This one will be better. I guarantee it. They will not lose 9 times on this 10-game road trip. They did that the first time. The first road trip of the season, they lost 9 of their 10 games and had an 8-game losing streak. Not going to happen this time. And hopefully everything falls into place with 3 starters specifically. Lambert keeps doing what he's doing. Burrows will have the last game of this series against Seattle. And then presumably Arrigetti throws on Friday. That is not definitive yet because he pitched on Sunday. So Monday, Tuesday, Wednesday, Thursday, that's 4 days of rest. He pitches on Friday. Not 100% certain that's what they want to do. I'm sure they're cognizant of the rest days with Tatsuya Imai rejoining the rotation tomorrow. I doubt he's pitching on 4 days rest. He hasn't done that in the past in his career. He didn't do it in the 3 starts he made with the Astros. And coming off of arm fatigue, I'm sure they're putting in an extra day of rest. Well, that means he's not pitching Tuesday and Sunday. He's probably pitching Tuesday and Monday. So somebody else would obviously have to slot in there at some point. And if they don't want to make Lambert and Arrigetti work on just 4 days rest, not saying they don't, just saying if they don't, then they would need somebody else to start the Friday game or the Saturday game, depending on how they play that. Just something to keep an eye on as the Astros play what I think will be rather important division games. They're 16-25. They're playing 2 teams that are also under 500 in the Mariners at 19-22. And currently the Rangers are 19-21. By the way, the Rangers, who would have otherwise had Nate Eovaldi on the mound tonight, had to scratch him, which certainly would put his next start in jeopardy. Well, his next start would have been against the Houston Astros during that upcoming series. So we'll see how that plays out, all in preparation for Astros Mariners tonight. We'll do the same thing again tomorrow, 4 hours of us, right into tomorrow night's 7:10 first pitch. Appreciate everybody joining us this afternoon. As always, we'll talk to Mike Burrows live on the A-Team tomorrow at 2:30. We'll have Chandler Rome join us tomorrow at 5 o'clock.
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6: The News Radio 740 forecast, partly sunny today with a high of 80, clear with a low tonight of 66.
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0: All right, let's get this show on the road. Welcome on into Astros on deck right here on Sports Talk 790. Sup, friends? I am your host, extraordinaire Cole Thompson, rocking with you for the next 30 minutes ahead of game number one of a three-game set as your Houston Astros look to set the tone tonight for the start of a seven-game homestand, beginning with the Seattle Mariners over at Daikin Park. It's the Astros ace, Peter Lambert, on the mound tonight as he looks to secure his third win of the regular season, but the bats will have their handful on the opposing side because he'll be going head-to-head with one of the American League's top arms, an early favorite for Cy Young contention in George Kirby. But more on those two later on when we break it all down in mound matchup conversations. The Astros enter Monday's game with a 16-25 record and hope to see the struggles finally be halted amid a seven-game test versus divisional opponents. Now, remember, this is a little bit different than all the other games because these ones do have a major outlook on the AL West standings and impact how far Houston can climb or fall as bodies slowly start to return from the injured list, hopefully starting this weekend before a series against the Texas Rangers at the start of the Silver Boot Series. Now, with a 9-10 record at home, the hope is that Houston can get back to its more so traditional winning ways and that the bats will wake up and find life, especially because they were dead the last 18 innings, starting off over at Great American Ballpark. And it really came to a screeching halt yesterday on Mother's Day. And for more on that, we present to you our Game Rewind brought to you by Uptown Appliance Repairs. Sunday wasn't just Mother's Day, but it was a bullpen day for the Stros, because Kai-Wei Tang took the mound looking to keep the pitching in a positive light following strong performances from Spencer Arrigetti and Mike Burrows, something that we've not been able to say a lot this season. Tang worked his way around a two-out single from Ellie De La Cruz in the first and looked locked in with back-to-back 1-2-3 innings, largely due to a self-induced double play in the second. Now, the offense was stale throughout most of the last two games, but really going into the top of the fourth inning, a pair of strikeouts against Yordan Alvarez was really the only selling point as Andrew Abbott looked in control, but Tang seemed locked in. So Joe Espada asked him, "Hey, do you have another inning in you?" "Sure," was the answer that left Tang's mouth, but no were the results on the mound. So bottom of the fourth inning, things immediately went downhill. A single from De La Cruz and a double from Sal Stewart put two runners in scoring position and brought J.J. Bleda to the plate. What follows a single and a double?
8: Here's a pitch, and that one lined down the right field line. That'll be extra bases. Bleda into second with a double. Two runs will score. Now headed to third, and he is in with a sliding triple. J.J. Bleda, a three-base hit, and two runs score, and the Reds lead it 2-0.
0: Right, that, I forgot. Oh, and by the way, now it's a 2-0 for the Cincinnati Reds. But only for three pitches, because Tyler Stevenson, he said he wanted to get in on the action.
8: And the 1-1 pitch. This would hit the right field, a looping liner. Cam Smith can't make the play. That'll fall in, and another run will score as Bleda scores from third, and four straight hits for the Cincinnati Reds makes it 3-0.
9: That's going to do it for Kai-Wei Tang. Yay! 3-0 Cincinnati, and only 3 recorded innings of work for Kaiwei Tang, who would finish allowing 5 hits, 3 earned runs, 1 strikeout, and a walk. Now, AJ Blueball would get the call from the pen, but things wouldn't get much easier. In fact, for the most part, it stayed very, very much in a lackluster event. A early one-out walk, and then a single would put bases loaded and more pressure on AJ Blueball. But with Mama in the stands, good luck was on his side for the rest of the inning. A grounder from Christian Walker would lead to a force out at home with Will Betts at the plate, and that'd give you 2 outs before Bryce Matthews reminded everybody, hey, the bat's not that strong, but this is why I'm in the starting lineup daily.
8: 2 balls and no strikes to Spencer Steer. Bases loaded with 2 away, and Steer hits this one to center field. Back on it, Bryce Matthews still going back and makes the catch just in front of the wall, in front of the 404 sign in center field. Reds leave them loaded, but they score 3 times.
9: What did Happy Gilmore say? My bad, Billy Madison. Yeah, I'm sure glad I called on that guy, and I'm calling that the play of the game brought to you by Shell Federal Credit Union. Blueball would work his way out of a jam to keep the score at 3 apiece, but bats would stay ice cold at the top of the 5th. And for pitching, it didn't get much better. Cody Bolton took the mound in place of Blueball, and once again, the 2-out bad luck turned its ugly head and said, Astros, you're just going to have to sit here and take it. After a single from Ellie De La Cruz and a walk to J.J. Bleda, Bolton needed just 1 pitch to get out of the inning and keep the score at 3 apiece. Instead, he walked Blake Dunn to load the bases. And the next batter, the one that really put you in a bad mood.
8: 3-0. Outside ball 4. McClain draws the bases loaded walk on 4 pitches, and it is 4-0 Reds as De La Cruz comes home. My goodness.
42: Boy, that's tough. You're in a situation when you know it's an auto take and still can't find the strike zone.
9: You know it's bad when Robert Ford can't even contain his disdain. 4-0 Cincinnati, just to kick you while you're down. Oh, and just for the better part of it all, guys, Key Brian Hayes would strike out on the very next plate appearance to load the bases and just bring in the 1 run. Now fast forward to the bottom of the 6th inning, because the top of the 6th, it was scoreless. They wanted to be a home run. The only problem, Spencer Steer does not play for the Houston Astros.
8: 1-1. And that's drilled deep to left field, and you can kiss that one goodbye. Spencer Steer goes deep, and it is 5-0 Reds. Number 7 for Steer.
9: Nothing like a 5-0 disadvantage to work your way back from, right? I mean, it really didn't matter because you only got 3 hits on the day, and all were collected against Andrew Abbott, who lasted 6 innings of work. Meanwhile, the Reds bullpen would combine for 3 innings, 5 total strikeouts, including another against Yordan Alvarez to make it a golden sombrero. And that, ladies and gentlemen, is your underwhelming, sad, hopeless game rewind as the Reds secured a 5-0 win over the Astros, presented by Uptown Appliance Repairs. We need a win. Like, just generally for the sanity of the city of Houston, we need a win. But we also need your Ruth and Weather Report, brought to you by Marshall Stevenson Elevator. It's going to be a nice evening over at Daikin, where the weather will only be 76 degrees when Peter Lambert takes the mound. There'll be a little breeze coming on in from the right side at 9 miles per hour. But you won't feel that because, as is tradition these days, the roof is closed. Your home run counter is brought to you by Primeway FCU, with Braden Shoemake of all people solo shot in Saturday's 3-1 loss. The Astros bring their total to 52 long balls on the year, which is good enough for sole possession of the 5th ranking in major leagues. The Astros only trail the Dodgers and Reds by 1 for 3rd place at 53 home runs. Meanwhile, the Braves and the Yankees, they rank 1st and 2nd respectively with 57 and 63 apiece. Your AL West pregame standings are brought to you by Greater Houston Radiation Oncology. Now, the bad news is you are still 9 games under 500, and you're currently sitting in last place in the division at 16 and 25 alongside the Los Angeles Angels. But the good news is literally outside of three teams, everyone is bad in the American League, including in the AL West, as the West Sacramento A's currently lead the charge with a 20-19 record, followed by the flipped record of the Texas Rangers at 19-21, and the even worse Seattle Mariners, who come in at 19-22. The Astros, 5.5 games out of first place. Your injury report is brought to you by Mocarum Injury Lawyers. I have in my hand the latest updates from the clubhouse because it's Monday and they want to keep everybody up to date instead of asking them, hey, who's coming on back? When are we going to see people actually be on the field? Well, early Monday morning, Carlos Correa underwent successful surgery on his left ankle tendon that will sideline him for the rest of the regular season. That means that you will be seeing more of Braden Shumake and Nick Allen until his replacement, Jeremy Peña, finally returns. A rehab start is expected to begin tomorrow, likely in AA Corpus Christi, according to MLB.com's Brian McTaggart, as Peña ran the bases for a second consecutive day while testing out his hamstring. And he's not alone, ladies and gentlemen. Jake Meyers, remember him? Well, according to MLB.com's Brian McTaggart, he is expected to gear up for a rehab start as he has progressed well with his right oblique strain. And as for those currently in the minors league system right now, Tatsuya Imai will come off the injury list tomorrow after dealing with arm fatigue, making his first start in over a month. Now, the results of that start, your guess is as good as mine. As for all-star closer Josh Hader, he is still itching to get back to the mound after dealing with a right shoulder tendonitis. He made his second appearance in Sugar Land on Saturday with the Space Cowboys, pitched a scoreless inning, and recorded a strikeout. He is expected to go join Peña down at Corpus Christi on Tuesday to make another start. And as for Nate Pearson, he made his fourth rehab appearance and pitched a scoreless inning on Saturday, but will remain in Sugar Land a bit longer as the team is officially making the shift with him over from the starting rotation to a bullpen role. And as for the rest of the crew, including Hunter Brown, Joey Loperfido, Taylor Trammell, Yiner Diaz, and Christian Javier, same as usual, no new updates, all just trying to work out to get back to full health. Oh, and Bennett Sousa, who I might also add in, is undergoing rehab treatment on his left elbow because he was placed on the injury report Saturday ahead of the matinee loss to the Cincinnati Reds. That's your injury report brought to you by Mocarum Injury Lawyers. A quick timeout for us here on Astros on Deck, but don't go anywhere when we return. 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
3: Continues right here on Sports Talk 790. 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Conversation begins with the successful play of one Mr. Mike Burrows, who dominated in seven innings of work. And so it's pretty simple. Has bad luck Chuck finally ran its course?
4: I thought he was great. I mean, right away we notice, hey, he's on the other side of the rubber. What's he doing? And you start to figure out, hey, this makes a lot of sense. So he moved from the third base side to the first base side, where his right arm, his throwing arm, is lined up with home plate. And he's got a lot more plate coverage with his changeup, and that's his best pitch. You know, and if you can throw strikes more consistently, get to that changeup where it looks like a fastball a little bit longer to the hitters, then he's going to be great. We've talked about it, kind of exhausted, and I would imagine fans don't like to hear it, but I'll tell you why it's important. You start to talk about somebody who's been unlucky, and you look at some of the metrics and the expected batting average compared to what's really going on. And as a pitcher, you realize, you know what, if I'm unlucky, I really don't have to change too much. I don't have to overhaul everything with my ERA floating in the sixes. It should be in the threes. That's not exactly where I want it to be. He's got high standards, but I think this guy is, you know, for somebody that they're going to be able to control for 5 years, I think the Astros are going to be real happy with this trade for years to come. He's going to be probably a number three starter. You know, every once in a while he's going to look like a number two, but man, that's going to be solid. It's going to be like a Christian Javier was for you, floating around and just carving people up.
5: Sparky, over the last couple of games, the offense kind of taking a little bit of a back seat. Did you see that it was a change in approaches at the plate, or was it more of a product of Chase Burns and Andrew Abbott were just really good?
4: I think the latter. I definitely don't think that they change their approach very often. I think they've got a clear idea and a clear identity of who they are. And I'm really pleasantly surprised on the team's offense. I didn't expect them to be as good as they are this year. You know, you stack them up with just about anybody else in the American League this year. Run scored is number one in my eyes. And if you can figure out ways to have a good approach, you've got a great chance to win a lot of ball games, or at least give yourself a chance to win by scoring enough runs. And I think just facing Burns was phenomenal in game two. In the third game, Andrew Abbott looks like he is starting to get on a little bit of a roll. He was an all-star last year, and he's found something where he's back to who he was. So Astros just ran into a little bit of a buzzsaw. It's unfortunate you go into Cincinnati, who had an 8-game losing streak, and you figure you should win the series, but you know, you run into a couple of guys that are pitching well, and the team looks lethargic in those games, and you start to panic, but that's not the case. I think their approach is really good.
3: Steve, you've been in a lot of locker rooms, so you can attest to how a mentality standpoint goes, especially for young players when things aren't trending upward. Cam Smith right now has the big error that leads to a three-run fifth inning against Spencer Arrigetti on the mound. The swing approach has been underwhelming, to say the least. What do you say to a young player who still is trying to get their footing in the league and carve out a big-time role and figure out who they are with an organization to keep morale at a high point when it just feels like it goes from bad to worse, and the landslide of issues that we consistently see being talked about, they keep on piling up?
4: Yeah, that's part of, you know, there's the magic beans for the Astros for so long, and I think Michael Brantley had a lot to do with that. He was the one who could go over to somebody's

0: stay with your routine, keep doing what you're doing, have a clear approach, and try to execute it every at bat. And over the long course, not only will things look pretty good in your favor, but you'll stay consistent. And that's what this game's about, is not getting too high or low. We played a quarter of the season now, right? I think we just passed it by a couple of innings in that last game of the series. There's a ton to go, over 120 games, I think. So the Astros are going to have little mini acquisitions coming. And it's going to be, you know, we can go through a list of 12 guys that it's going to look like acquisitions, and with probably starting with Peña. I think he'll probably be the first one back, and Hader not too far behind that. And those two in particular, one bats at the top and one pitches at the back end. You slide everybody else where they probably should be. It makes the team look a whole lot better. And nobody's been good in the division. Let's face it. Nobody, that you can look at every team in the division, and you can't say definitively that they're a lot better than the Astros or they're better than the Astros. Everybody's got weak points right now, and everybody's struggling to try to figure things out, but it's a long way to go. So you just keep plugging. And when you're talking about Cam Smith in particular, there's going to be growing pains, you know, and we see flashes from time to time. And those little ebbs and flows will become less pronounced as he becomes a little more experienced in the game. He's barely played any games in the minor leagues, so to do this at the major league level, it's very difficult. And you can understand guys chasing numbers when your numbers don't look good on the scoreboard. You start to try to chase hits, and it's sometimes hard, especially when you're young like that, is to slow down and have a solid approach.
1: Please, Cam, start waking up. 212 batting average, 299 OPB, 642 slow PM. That's not good. It's not good. Maybe it'll change tonight. That was Pros Game pregame audio presented by Synergenix Health. This date in Astros history is brought to you by Kaplan Sinus Relief. Live well, breathe well. We got to go back to 1999 when the Astrodome was still the home of the Stros, and demolition was the word. Though it didn't happen to the actual Astrodome, it just happened to the Pittsburgh Pirates in a 19-8 win. Seven Astros, including Tim Bogart and Paul Banco, had multi-hit games in the 18-hit assault. Houston was able to break open the doors with back-to-back five-run frames in the fourth and the fifth inning, making it an easy winner for Sean Bregman, who surrendered six runs in five innings of work. Houston's 10 doubles was a record setter at the time. That was your Astros date in history presented by Kaplan Sinus Relief. Live well, breathe well, and your Astros batting leaders is brought to you by Trajan Wealth Management, which until further notice, I will continue to dub as the Yordan Alvarez for MVP award, because even with the slow start to the month of May, he still leads in every category. Pick one, he's in the leader spot for that. 318 batting average, 422 OPB, 642 slug, 1.064 OPS, 13 long balls, 29 RBIs, 24 walks, 26 strikeouts, 48 hits, 10 doubles, and 27 runs scored. Okay, gang, one more quick timeout. But when we come back, we still have your mound matchup. We still have your starting lineups. And we still have to give you your pipeline player to success. All that and more before we ship you on out to Daikin Park. Robert Ford, Kevin Eschenfelder on the call. It's Astros versus Mariners right here on Sports Talk 790, your home of Astros baseball.
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1: Astros on Deck continues right here on Sports Talk 790. Sup, friends? Cole Thompson rocking with you for a few more minutes before we ship you on out over to Daikin Park. Robert Ford and Kevin Eschenfelder on the call as the Astros look to set the tone for the start of a seven-game homestand beginning tonight with the Seattle Mariners. Your Hawkins Corporation Pipeline to Success minor leaguer. Let's head on out to AAA and talk about Ethan Petko, who has been phenomenal in 2026. Currently owns a 1.08 ERA in six games. Has 16.2 innings pitched, a 1.02 whip, and 27 strikeouts currently now with the Sugarland Space Cowboys. Do not be shocked to see him maybe get a phone call, not that too often. Hawkins Corporation, progress been the energy industry. To find out more information, go visit HawkinsCorp.com. 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It is the Astros ace. I say that begrudgingly because if it is a fact, Peter Lambert, he gets the call for the hometown 9, currently with a 2-2 record, 2.42 ERA, in 22.1 innings pitched, he's got 23 strikeouts and a 1.16 whip. Last time we saw Peter Lambert pitch at Daikin, it was a beauty. He outdueled Shohei Ohtani, 7 innings pitched, only gave up 3 hits, not a single run across the plate. Did issue 4 walks, but got 4 strikeouts in 104 innings and 104 pitches. On the flip side, everyone knows him. Everyone knows how dangerous he is, because if he has a four-pitch arsenal that can go with the best in the industry, it's the ace for the Mariners, George Kirby. 8 games this season, a 4-2 record, a 2.94 ERA, which is a club low. 52 innings pitch, he's got 39 strikeouts and a 1.10 whip. The thing about Kirby is he will go deep into a game. So far this season, the shortest outing he has had is 5.2 innings pitched. He gave up 8 hits and 2 earned runs in what eventually became a no decision against the Seattle Mariners. So what are we going to see from Peter Lambert? Can we get a little bit more of a consistency? He's been well for you so far this season. Only 1 game in his 4 appearances where he has not gone more than 5 innings. And that was against Baltimore. 4 1/3 inning pitch that eventually led to the doubleheader, which he unfortunately got the loss in. But it really wasn't his fault. Bang, bang, play with Bryce Matthews. Maybe that grand slam ball actually sits inside of the stadium. And finally, your starting lineups is brought to you by Houston Equipment Repair. Keeping your generator running and strong, Houston Repair has you covered. For the visiting Seattle Mariners, Brendan Donovan, back from the IL, gets the start at third base and leads things off. Julio Rodriguez gets the call on center field and bats second, followed by Josh Naylor at first base. The cleanup man is Big Dumpster. Cal Raleigh, who's got currently a 161 batting average, followed by Randy Arozarena, who is in left field, and then Luke Rayleigh gets the call in right and bats sixth. J.P. Crawford with a 204 batting average will be your starting shortstop. Dominic Calzone is the starting designated hitter. And then, of course, you will have Cole Young round things off in the 9 slot in front of George Kirby. As for your Astros, Jose Altuve leads things off and will play second base. Yordan Alvarez looking to get out of this elongated, but yet still he's gotten so much leeway, slump, with a 318 batting average and a 1,000 OPS. He will bat the DH spot in number 2. Esau Perez gets the call in the third base hole. Christian Walker bats cleanup and is at first base. Zach Cole is in left field. You have in the 6th hole Cam Smith. Then Bryce Matthews in center field. Braden Shumate gets the call at shortstop. And Christian Vasquez will be behind the dish catching all for Peter Lambert. And that is Astros on Deck right here on Sports Talk 790. It's Cole Thompson signing off. I greatly appreciate you listening to me. Win or lose, I'll be joining you for the 10th inning show right here on Sports Talk 790. Hopefully with the ace of the squad on the mound, it will be a win we'll be talking about. But more on that hopefully later on. Now time to sing out to Dyken Park, where Robert Ford and Kevin Eschenfelder have the call right here on Sports Talk 790. Talk to y'all after the game.
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50: Greetings from Daikin Park, where today the Houston Astros open up a 4-game series against the Seattle Mariners. It's the start of a 7-game homestand for the Astros. They'll also welcome in the Texas Rangers. Astros back home after a quick 3-game trip to Cincinnati, dropping 2 out of 3 to the Reds, including a 5-0 loss yesterday. Cesar Salazar and Jose Altuve each with hits, but the Astros have lost 2 in a row in 3 of their last 4. They're taking on a Mariners team that just dropped 2 out of 3 in Chicago to the White Sox, including a 2-1 loss yesterday. Mariners have dropped 2 in a row and 6 of their last 9. Astros are 16-25. That puts them at a tie with the Angels for last in the AL West, 5.5 games behind the A's. While the Mariners are 19-22, they're third in the AL West, 2.5 games behind the A's. Let's take a look at today's pitching matchup. It's brought to you by Houston Methodist Leading Medicine. Joined for this series once again by Kevin Eschenfelder. And Esch, it's Peter Lambert getting the ball for the Astros today. And Lambert, boy, he's been a sight for sore eyes for the Astros, particularly his last outing Tuesday against the Dodgers. Good lineup. Not only got the win, but outdueled Ohtani with seven scoreless.
0: Yeah, what a pleasant surprise he has been. A guy that granted free agency out of spring training and went down and got his work done in Sugarland. And he has been as consistent as just about anybody in that starting rotation. What I'm going to see today is how he responds from throwing 104 pitches in his last start, and hopefully he'll be up to the task, because this is a big one for the Astros today.
50: Meanwhile, it's George Kirby getting the ball for the Mariners. He's been one of the better starters in baseball the last few years, 2.94 ERA this year, and he is an Astros killer.
0: 5-1 in his career against Houston. The one time the Astros got to him, he was coming off an injury. So you got to be ready to hit. George Kirby's a guy that throws a ton of strikes, and he is certainly one of the elite starters in the American League.
50: We'll be back with more of Astro Launch right after this.
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50: 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Well, the Astros, when they first got to the AL West their first several years, they really handled the Mariners pretty well. But Seattle has turned the tables since 2023. The Astros are 14-29 against the Mariners, and they've lost seven in a row. Mariners swept them in Seattle when these two teams played back in early April. So the Astros trying to find ways to right the ship in this four-game series against a team in the division in the Mariners.
0: Yeah, and you really ask yourself, how do you do that? You go to Cincinnati and you win the first one, look good in that one, then drop back-to-back games. But it's also a Mariners team that's trying to find its footing. They've lost six of their last nine, including the last two in Chicago. And this is just an absolutely huge homestand for the Astros, playing seven straight against teams in their division in American League West that really no one is able to run away with so far.
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10: Well, Joe, I know it has to feel good to be back home. We were just talking. It seems like the Astros have been on a road just a ton over the last few weeks, and not just home for like a three-game homestand like we had seen, but actually home for a week, a decent stretch here against teams in your division.
11: Yeah, and it's nice to be, you know, in front of the home crowd for a whole entire week where you could actually unpack, right? And be in front of the fans and with our families. And what better way to do it, you know, against Seattle and Texas, two teams are in our division. Two teams that we're trying to catch here, and it's going to be a fun week.
10: You know, I think you could look at those last two games against the Reds and say, well, man, the offense really went in a funk, you know, scoring one run over two games. But then, you know, you look at the pitching you were facing, particularly the starters. I mean, Chase Burns on Saturday and Andrew Abbott on Sunday, it seemed like both of them were really locked in.
11: Yeah, well, we could look at it. We scored 11 in a three-game series, and we only won one game, right? Like,
10: right.
11: That's also a positive way to look at it. Like, our offense has been really good. We weren't able to, you know, score more runs than they did in the last two. But we need to continue to get back in the zone. I think that we kind of got away from our approach last, especially yesterday. And, you know, we made our adjustments in our discussion today, and we're about to face a rotation that we're very familiar with.
10: Had to have a bullpen day yesterday. Tank started, was great over the first three innings. What went into the decision to bring him back out for the fourth? Obviously, it never looks good when you bring a guy back out, he doesn't get an out. But what went into that decision?
11: Yo, we needed the pitches, you know.
10: Yeah.
11: We're trying to build him up, and three scoreless, and we're trying to get him to get to a certain amount of numbers. I'm not going to take him out of the game just because I can't, you don't know what the future will bring, right? You're trying to get a certain amount of numbers, trying to send him out pitches, and we have another 10 games in a row. But I thought he threw the ball really well, and, you know, yesterday's in the past. We focus in the future.
10: You have a few guys who are working their way back from injuries who seem to be relatively close. We saw Jeremy Peña run the bases in Cincinnati over the weekend. First time he's done that, working back from their hamstring injury, and ran the bases again today. A rehab assignment sounds like it's pretty imminent, assuming he feels okay.
11: Yes, he's close. He's doing a ton of work today, ran the bases, he's doing defense. He's going to hit with the club, and then he all goes well. He could be playing tomorrow.
10: And then Jake Myers, we see him doing some work. He had that oblique injury in Colorado early in the year, had to come out of the game. What's the latest on him?
11: Oh, he's just in the same schedule with Jeremy. Everything goes well today. He could be playing tomorrow, Wednesday. So they're both in the, you know, heading in the right direction.
10: Starting the series with the Mariners today, four-game series. I mean, it's no secret how much success the Mariners have had against the Astros lately. When you look at that, and I know you address the team every day, whether it's in hitters' meetings, pitchers' meetings, things like that, do you even talk about those past meetings?
11: No, we don't, because it's in the past, right? It's about today. It's about staying present. It's about controlling the things that we can control, and we're going to get ourselves ready to play today.
10: When you look at those games, what do you see that maybe could have been better that this team maybe can do in this series as opposed to the previous few?
11: We just go over things that we need to do better, things that they like to do, and things that we can make sure that we are aware of, especially when it comes to facing their starters, and some tendencies that they like to do when they are on offense. If we do those things well, we're going to find ourselves in a really good spot.
10: All right, Joe Espada, Astros manager. Thanks for joining us. Good luck tonight.
11: Thank you, sir.
10: Back with more of Astro Launch right after this.
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50: Welcome back to Astro Launch. Well, we lost a member of the Astros family yesterday. Rene Cardenas was 96 years old, passing away. Rene Cardenas was the first Spanish language broadcaster in Astros history. When the Astros started as a Colt 45s in 1962, it was Rene Cardenas who put together the first real Spanish language radio network. It stretched all throughout Central and South America, helped the Astros recruit fans as well as future players. A pioneer in broadcasting, was the first Spanish language broadcaster of the Dodgers when they moved to LA in 1958. He was in the Houston area for many years after he had stopped working on the Astros broadcast, and someone who was beloved by many and was always a joy to see him around the ballpark.
0: Yeah, certainly was, and what a great loss, but what a life well lived at 96 years old. But Rene was one of those gentlemen that was always had a smile on his face and always had a kind word for everyone. But you think about it, you know, Vin Scully talked about when the Dodgers went to Los Angeles, he said, I taught an entire community. I had an opportunity to teach an entire community the game of baseball. And that was certainly the same for Rene Cardenas, and that was the Latin community. People that had never really had the access to listen to the games, they had that opportunity, and he brought that to them.
50: Rene Cardenas, original Astros Spanish language broadcaster, passing away at 96. May he rest in peace, and our condolences to Rene's friends and family.
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